0: Lentz actually does a good job of turning something, turning nothing into something. And I was watching the receivers downfield, and there was really nobody open. And he could have tried to force it in somewhere, but instead he picked up a positive yards and gave him a chance on his fourth down.
1: Pistol formation. Now Johnson joins Lentz to his left in the shotgun. Fourth and one at the 25. Lentz, play action. Lentz looking, pressure from behind. He goes down at the 30. Darryl Peterson, the undrafted rookie out of Wisconsin, with the sack on the blind side of Trey Lentz at the 30. It's a loss of five and a turnover on downs for the Chargers. 5:53 to go in the first half. It's the Rams 10 and the Chargers 7. 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
1: .53 remaining in the first half at SoFi Stadium. It's the Rams 10 and the Chargers 7. Rams taking back over after the turnover on downs. Ty Simpson, excellent tonight. Threw a touchdown to cap off the last possession. He begins first and 10 from the 30. And some movement on the right side. Let's see. It's our first flag of the night.
5: Neutral zone infraction. Defense number 56. 5-yard penalty. First down.
1: It's on Ndamaye Tucker. Wow. Oh, I've never heard that on the mic from a referee. Before Sean Hockley could give the correct time change, he gave props to the person running the clock here at SoFi Stadium. Yep, you got it, is what he said. First and five after the neutral zone infraction at the 35. Simpson under center. Connors the tailback. Hand off to Connors. Stretch play left. Gets around the corner. Breaks a tackle. Stays in bounds at the 35. Shifts to his right. Carries a defender past the 40 to the 41-yard line. It's a first down gain of six before this next play. Let's pause 10 seconds for station identification. This is the NFL on Sports USA.
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1: 5:20 and counting left first half at SoFi Stadium. The Rams lead the Chargers 10-7. Josh Appel, Super Bowl champion Brian Walters with you in the preseason finale, Battle of L.A. First and 10 at the 41. Simpson alone on the shotgun. Takes a shot deep down the left sideline. It's broken up and incomplete. Rodney Shelley had the tight coverage on Tyler Scott around the 30-yard line. And that brings up second and 10 at the 41. What have you liked about Ty Simpson tonight, Brian?
0: Well, I like that he's just kind of he's picked this defense apart with a short route. That was actually the deepest pass that we have seen him throw so far, taking a shot down the field on that left side. But

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10: Gabriel rolls out, throws right, caught by Floria. He's at the 5. Floria dives for the pylon. Luke Floria's got another touchdown.
9: The Braves look to bring out the Bruins against the Dodgers.
11: First pitch, crush. Deep right field. 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
12: 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Yeah. 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
15: 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The final week of the NFL preseason, teams setting their rosters intact. Major League Baseball getting down to the nitty-gritty as the month of August comes to a close this weekend. Plus, some action in the WNBA as they are in their final week of the regular season, looking ahead towards the postseason. But we begin tonight in the NFL preseason, and another opportunity for Fernando Mendoza, the top overall pick of the Las Vegas Raiders, taking the field for Las Vegas. San Francisco in Vegas to take on the Raiders. And Fernando Mendoza, as he took the field in the first quarter, still continues to struggle as he figures things out at the pro level on Raider Nation Radio, 920 AM.
14: Trey Tucker to the right. Fernando's going to throw again. He's going to attack down the middle.
15: Oh.
14: Intercepted by the 49ers on a deflection. On a deflection. Ball was on the hands of Naylor. It was deflected along the way. Berthune with the interception. And the Raiders go out here. That was a tip ball.
15: Tatum Berthune with the interception there. Vegas up 6-0 in the game. Fernando Mendoza finished the game 7-14, 57 yards with that interception. Was also sacked twice, losing 20 yards on the play. Eddie Pinheiro with 6 field goals in the game, including the go-ahead score with a minute 51 left in the game. Mac Jones would go 1-for-5 for 7 yards and his 2 drives. Adrian Martinez for the Niners, 12 of 21, 130 yards, no touchdowns, no interceptions. And it was the 49ers walking away with an 18-12 victory over the Raiders on Thursday. Meanwhile, Kirk Cousins, 8 of 11, 51 yards in the game, leading the Raiders to score on both of his drives. Raiders head coach Clint Kubiak with his thoughts on Fernando Mendoza's performance in the final preseason game.
16: Overall, offensively, we didn't score at all, so we didn't help the team get victories. You know, I think, he has a pick, but I think it was a drop ball. You know, we have a couple sacks, so plenty that I can do better for him as well.
15: More from Kubiak on Mendoza, and he was asked if this preseason could potentially be a blessing in disguise for Fernando Mendoza.
16: Yeah, it is. It is. It's his reps. It's learning from Kirk's reps, from Aiden's reps. You know, very valuable for him to get all those reps. You know, I'd love to play him the whole game, but you know, there's other guys that we want to.

0: bunch of rules because the rules are not really in place. And now, leading into a season, we have to have a law degree to understand what the hell is going on. I don't know what an injunction is. I don't know what all this stuff is. I don't care. Like, and nobody's actually going to really care about this come week six if there is a guy who was in the league who could, like, it's not like Mendoza is going to come back and lead Indiana to another national championship. Like, this is going to blend in with all the other stuff that is happening. And NCAA just has to deal with the fact that they are a wild, wild west of chaos. And they're trying to put the toothpaste back in the tube. It's not going to work. You are a lawless land. Just embrace it.
1: Well, they're not the ones who are bearing the brunt of this. Frankly, that is the Power Four conferences who had the gall to make a rule here. Deadlines spur action. We know that that comes into play because of the NFL and the 53-man rosters that get cut down by Sunday. So many of these athletes that are trying to get back to college football, their college football teams or other college football teams, had a decision to make, and they're still going to try to push this thing forward. But there might be a judge standing in their way, or there might be one that's on their side. And the funny thing in all this, the college football coaches don't even know who's eligible and who's not. We'll get into more of that coming up next here. We're on Sportsmanlike on ESPN Radio and ESPN2, presented by Progressive Insurance.
2: 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Ellie De La Cruz and the Cincinnati Reds are at Wrigley to face MVP candidate PCA and the Chicago Cubs.
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0: I'm Over It with Pat the Producer.
1: I accidentally went to a Stevie Nicks cover band this weekend.
2: Awesome. Stevie, the queen.
1: I walk in. This is a lot of 55-year-olds here.
3: Your demo.
2: Exact demo, yeah.
1: Apparently people are switching from dating apps to medieval times to find dates now. And I went to the Renaissance Fair, and I feel like I got dragged for it.
3: People are going to the Renaissance Fair to date?
1: Yeah, dude.
4: At Costello.
1: Yeah, see, I was on it.
3: We can be brothers at the Renaissance Fair.
5: I'm over it. I'm sick and tired and over it.
1: Get a life.
6: It's not his mom's favorite segment on Unsportsmanlike, but it's ours. It's time for I'm Over It with our producer, Pat Costello, who tells us all of his daily grievances, gripes, and overall
2: and
6: shame with the
2: many.
6: World.
7: Courtney, right, you hate this segment, don't
6: you? No, I like this segment because I learned something new every single day. I do like this segment. And I'm also trying to gas Pat up a little bit because his mom said it's not her favorite segment on this show. So, Pat, the floor is yours. Where are we starting? Where are you
7: annoyed? Prove Courtney
6: this
7: wrong.
6: Morning?
1: I mean, it's actually funny that you start with my mom because I'm going to need everyone to stop getting engaged. I saw four different people yesterday announce engagements between, like, celebrity-ish people that I follow and, like, social media influencers and then people just in my personal life. Four different people! Can everyone calm down? My mom's going to start asking me questions that I don't have answers for, okay? Everyone relax. Stop getting engaged.
8: I think your mom has an answer to the question.
1: What?
2: Okay, you know what's crazy,
7: she doesn't
2: though?
7: Need to ask.
1: She's going
7: to
1: know, but she's going to ask.
6: She already knows.
1: She might, but she's going to ask me anyway.
8: I don't think there's any question as to why you're not engaged.
2: Here's the problem with Pat. He brings up stuff.
6: That was awful.
2: Really great things he's upset by. But earlier this week, Pat said that he loves love.
1: I do.
2: Because I agreed with Pat. And I was like, oh my God, Pat, we have something in common finally. We love love. And here he is, end of week, saying, stop getting engaged, people.
1: Oh no, I'm happy for all of them, but don't post it. Because now my mom's going to send me pictures and be like, what
2: Silly
1: are you
2: me.
1: Doing? And I'm going, I don't know. I don't know what I'm doing.
2: Well,
1: I'm
2: that
1: trying.
2: Was evident.
1: I'm out here.
2: Yeah, that was good.
6: You are putting in the effort. I do
8: you're putting
6: give
8: in
6: you
8: the
6: a
8: effort.
6: Lot of credit for that. No, David, you're the one saying, well, we know why you're not engaged.
8: Well, I'm just saying.
6: Don't think we didn't catch that.
8: Maybe you should go to the basement parties and catch a wine.
7: I'm not going to the basement parties.
2: Wine.
7: Yeah, do a face check.
2: The ladies are turning around to see what's behind them.
7: We can do face checks, too.
1: Cam, what role do you think I have here?
7: You're checking faces.
1: I don't think I am.
6: He's going to go walk up to some random ladies tonight.
7: Use David's line. Say, hey, fair maiden.
8: Hey, fair maiden.
7: Doth thou would like a dance?
6: The woman's going to be like, sir, are you having a stroke right now?
7: Yeah, but he's at the Ren Fair. It works.
1: Hey, I mean, you heard it in the rejoin. The Ren Fair is back, by the way. The Ren Fair just started up. And
8: a lot of singles at the Ren Fair.
1: There are.
2: Oh.
1: The Ren Fair is amazing.
6: Yeah, do you dress up to go to that, Pat?
1: I don't. I just wear normal stuff. Although this year, maybe I will. Maybe I have to upgrade.
2: Pat, why don't you join a run club? I feel like that
1: I can't run. I mean, I used to be able to. My knees and ankles are toast.
2: Bro, nobody's going to run club to run. They're looking for dates. Hello?
8: There's no possible way.
7: People definitely run at run clubs.
1: You have to run, and I can't run. My body doesn't work anymore.
2: You just had a nice lady up in the back of a group, and you're like, hey, girl, what's going on?
1: Yeah, but I can't physically run.
8: Yeah. No,
7: Pat's not going to settle for the people in the back.
8: There's no worse place than a run club to try to find.
2: Oh, I'm sorry. How do you know this, David?
8: Because I've been in a run club, and I've been, and there's nobody want nothing. There's nothing remotely. I'm at my most unattractive while trying to run and sweat and keep up with people and complain and make grunting.
2: Well,
8: noises.
2: Listen, don't put your problems onto Pat. Okay, maybe Pat will have good luck there.
8: I'm sure Pat is.
1: Even when I could run, I am with David. I could not talk to people while I was running.
8: Come on, we're sweaty.
1: I was focused on running.
8: Yeah.
2: Okay. Maybe it's the Linus attitude that Pat has.
6: The blanket too?
2: Yeah. Everything's so terrible.
1: Everything's not terrible. But people need to stop getting engaged.
6: Or at least slow down on the social media posts about their engagement. That's what's bothering you. Because you love love. You
2: Be
6: love
2: happy
6: engagement.
2: In silence.
6: Just, it's being thrown into your face.
7: I don't know if Pat loves love.
2: Yeah,
1: I do love love.
7: He
1: I
7: doesn't
1: support
7: want
1: it.
7: People making out in Europe. He
1: well,
7: doesn't
1: just,
7: want them to get engaged.
1: But that's not love. That's passion. And we don't need to see that.
8: Married at First Sight finale was last night. So in Love Island UK, there's a lot of love going on. A lot of engagement.
2: Could
8: a lot
2: Pat
8: of weddings.
2: Go on Love Island?
1: Pass.
2: Not Love Island. Love is Blind? Love is Blind.
8: I think
2: I
8: was
2: going to
8: say
2: him.
8: Love is Blind is going to be a much better option than Love
1: what
8: Island.
1: What does that mean?
6: They can't
2: love
6: see
2: is blind.
6: Him.
2: Oh, yeah, they awful. Can't see him.
1: What's happening here?
7: David would roast you on his podcast.
2: They fall in love with the personality.
8: Then it's all personality based, which
4: Which you don't think is
6: Pat,
4: good either.
6: I think you have a great personality. Your person's cool. Out there. You will find them. It's probably at that Renaissance fair, though. So please, buy the outfit and dress the part. Because you wonder why you're leaving Renaissance fair without a date. These girls that go there dressed up in their medieval garb are like, this guy's here in his hokas.
1: The fair maidens.
8: The hokas. Fair maidens. There you go. Boom.
6: Like, you know, where lean in. Lean into it. What's next?
2: Use David's lines seriously at the Renaissance Fair.
1: Please. I mean, it would work at the Renaissance
4: Fair. Just say the word doth and you'll have them swept off their feet.
8: Yes. Fair lady.
1: I hear
8: Juvenile playing Back That Thing Up on thine stereo.
1: But they're playing it on like a small ukulele. Yes.
4: Or like a yaller horn.
1: When did the Yankees get poor? Nuno, you might be able to answer this. Because the Yankees gave away 18,000 George Costanza bobbleheads yesterday. But the Yankee Stadium holds 46,000 people, which meant that people were lining up in the rain yesterday for like hours before the game to get this bobblehead. Because apparently you can only give it to 18,000 people. When did they get so poor that they can't give everyone in line a bobblehead? What are we doing, the Yankees? I'm pretty sure you have the money. Buy everyone a bobblehead. Stop being cheap.
9: Hey, times are tough.
1: Times are not tough for the Yankees. I mean, maybe for Aaron Judge and Giancarlo Stanton and the players, it might be. And Aaron Boone and all those. But
2: so the Yankees.
1: The finances for the Yankees are doing just fine. The play does not influence their George Costanza bobblehead giveaway.
6: But isn't that the point of a giveaway, that it's supposed to be something exclusive?
2: It's a limited
1: No.
2: Yeah.
1: No.
6: Early?
1: No. The Phillies just gave away a Kyle Schwarber bobblehead, and they gave it to every fan in the stadium, and it was a sellout.
6: So there were 41,203 people yesterday at Yankee Stadium. At least that was the announced attendance for the 5-1 loss to the Astros. You want them to have 41,203 George Costanza bobbleheads?
1: Yes.
6: What happens when somebody doesn't want it or they leave it?
1: That happens with every giveaway.
6: Everywhere.
1: That happens with every giveaway.
6: Which is why you sell them on
8: eBay.
6: You
8: got to be able to sell them on eBay and make a little profit off of it.
1: Now, why are we making profit off of a free giveway?
8: Because that's how it works. That's why
6: you don't
8: limited.
6: See these things get on the internet after they're
1: so
6: doing
1: dumb.
8: That's how you end up with one of these Stephen Curry Davidson graduate bobbleheads.
1: This is so
6: thing.
1: Dumb.
6: It's a great giveaway.
8: $100
1: Making
8: on eBay
1: people
8: right
1: stand
8: now
1: in the rain is so stupid.
6: Well, 18,000 people came away happy from that.
1: Yeah,
6: game
1: and the rest
6: night.
1: Didn't.
6: Well,
1: because the Yankees are cheap.
6: Problem.
1: Stop being cheap, the Yankees. You're already terrible. Don't be cheap, too.
6: We're on Sportsmanlike.
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18: 7 o'clock in St. Louis. 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It is the Healthcare Evolution 7 o'clock hour. Tim McKernan, Doug Vaughn, Martin Kilcoyne with you here on the program. Jay Bennett Burkett is on the ones and twos. 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One of those ways is to text in to the Air Comfort Service text inbox, 314-399-9646. 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
19: Feels like summer's coming to an end here, doesn't it? I mean, it doesn't feel like that outside, but when you look at the calendar, here at the end of August, I get a little sad to see summer coming to a close.
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19: I don't think I'll be much good to you today, no.
18: Until, what, the Sunday of the Masters?
19: Yeah, about the time the warm spring weeks roll around.

0: around. Yeah, that's when I get in a better mood. So yeah, don't count on me for much because I just won't be much good to you.
1: When they canceled the Masters in 2020, I remember Rich Gould said, I can take a lot of this stuff, the mask, all the... But the Masters canceled. That's it.
2: See? That's what ends it. Get involved. Call in, text in, talk it over in the YouTube chat. 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Doug, you're not going to feel like summer's over next week because sweet mother of mercy is hiring a fire as a hell next week. Martin, I don't know what to do. Well, 95, 98 degrees?
0: Why don't you stay inside and cower? Maybe that'll help.
2: That's fun.
1: Mm-hmm. Like the men that we are. Just
0: it's hot. It won't be long we'll be complaining that it's too cold. I will be anyway. I don't do well in cold weather.
2: If you'd like to warm Doug up, you can call in.
1: Mm-mm. Is that why you moved to South County? You want to get south?
0: Yeah, a little more moderate.
2: Long asexual winter ahead. Wife, no touch. That's from the Shrewsbury Seat Sniffer.
0: Okay.
2: It's our first text today. In the
0: That's nice.
2: I mean, it wasn't the first one. It's the first one I read because Heiser House Hooligan, Dem Hogs, Jake from State Farm, Jackson's Hockey Council, Hoosier Daddy, Redheaded Stepson, The Big Show, Al Formicola's Burner, Just Don't Press Push. They've already sent in text.
0: Okay.
2: But the one that I read was Long Asexual Winter Ahead, Wife No Touch.
0: They're just sitting there at 7 a.m. And the second we go on, they begin firing these insults.
2: That's correct.
0: Okay.
2: Doug, they also sit there at 7 a.m. for you to give them the Lifetime Roofing lead. 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
0: Well, that would be the Cardinals with a nice little bounce back W yesterday, 7-5. Some things to like, for sure. Graceffo with 3 perfect innings. He looked terrific. Gastelum has turned into Raleigh Fingers. He had another great inning. And even Ryan O'Brien, I'm sure some people cringed when they brought him in, but he got through an inning unscathed, which was nice. Nice for him and the team. And so now they're only 5.5 back, and Daddy's starting to like you again.
2: They were 5.5 back when we were here 24 hours ago.
1: But it feels different now.
0: But now
1: it?
0: We're closer to the end. They didn't fall farther back. So that is very much a Daddy-likey situation. Daddy didn't likey Jordan getting hurt on that play at third. I expect we've probably seen the end of him this year, don't you think?
1: Felt like it.
0: Yeah, if you really botch your ankle like that, you're not going to feel much like playing. May as well sit him out because I'm sure he'd be out 2 weeks anyway, probably at least at the minimum.
1: Felt like an ugly media guy. I was down there yesterday, and I know Ramon Arias does speak English, but it's not great. Way better than my Spanish, so good for him. So I said, is it kind of rude to ask if Blaze Jordan's going to talk? Because he did hit a home run. He did. He was a big part of the game.
0: Yeah.
1: And they said he had already left walking in a boot. So I said, I hate to be the ugly media guy, but I got... A lot of opportunities today on the 2 Fox.
0: That's awesome.
1: A lot of opportunities. One's at 4 o'clock, one's at 5 o'clock, one's at 6 o'clock, the other one at 9, the other one at 10:30. Those are opportunities, Doug, to shine.
2: Send your children money-making to journalism school.
1: So I said, boy, I could really use some Blaze Jordan sound. Really use some Blaze Jordan. I thought the highlight of the day, though, in that clubhouse, friend of the show, Brian Bartel, longtime PR man for the Cardinals, he said, Martin, you looking for the hibachi? And I said, I'm sorry, because... You guys thought there was a hibachi in here, and I go, the audio of McGreevy, it did sound like the boys had a hibachi going.
2: That is true.
1: Great callback by the B-man. There is no hibachi.
2: There is no hibachi in the clubhouse.
1: In case you're wondering.
0: The usher on the left field line came up to me at the game yesterday and said, I sent in my height and weight, and you didn't read it. Remember when we went through that little spell where everyone said,
2: sure. Net worths and height and weight?
0: Height and weight. Mm-hmm.
1: Did you guess on site then? Say, okay, let me do this.
0: Oh, he's a big guy. Looks like a big football player. So,
1: yeah. But it covered by saying football player. So that almost hints at athletic when you first said big guy, thought fat.
0: He looked like he's about 6'3", 240 or something.
3: King Martin Jr.

0: the sixth inning.
1: Mm. That's what he said?
0: That's what he said, joking that we would never talk to him because he's that middle guy that nobody cares about.
2: Go give us a Slurpee because they're trying hard.
1: I guess you have to hope that maybe they can do for Graceffo what they did for Pallante and Leahy. Maybe next year he could kind of take that next step and be a quality starting pitcher. I don't know if that's in their plans at all, but boy, he sure looked good yesterday.
0: I thought Doug might do an emergency pod just trashing Ollie for taking Graceffo out in the middle of a perfect game.
1: He did have a perfect game going. He did.
3: I'm 6'3", 259 pounds. I'm lean, and I have a net worth of $45.7 million. It's from the 314. So people are sending in their...
1: That's probably about average net worth for our listeners. Average, right around the $50 million mark.
0: What if it's a member of the Blues just texting in? Pro athletes.
4: Man, this is hot.
3: I can see that.
0: It's going to be a big Chuck Friday. I can feel it already.
3: The lead is the creepy intern harassing a poor woman while she is working. Doug, we do not have an intern.
1: No.
3: Maybe this was sent in. Martin, I don't get a chance to listen to the show that leads into us. Do they have a situation going on?
0: Well, as much as I'd like to catch their show, I didn't today.
1: Could this be part of the Strode situation where someone went to see Pruill yesterday
3: also,
1: at UPS?
3: Oh, Chairman Kurt.
1: Yeah.
3: Got it.
0: Where is Kurt?
3: Vacationing in the Hamptons?
5: He's not here today.
0: Oh, okay. Well, I figured that out by turning my shoulder. I'm like, wait a minute.
5: Yeah.
0: Where's Kurt?
3: Is he illin?
5: No. Not to my knowledge. Illin. He just told me he couldn't be in today. I had something to do. Said, no problem, bro. I'll take care of it.
0: Oh, you're going to answer the phone. Load him up. Let's put papers to the test.
5: Oh, great.
0: Load him
3: up. Because next week, Martin, he gets to update names in the text inbox. Mm. Not on Monday, but starting on Tuesday, leading into the Arkansas Pine Bluff game on Thursday, when it's going to be 98 degrees. Nick Lachey.
5: Right.
3: Call in. Put Jackson to the test. 314-974-0101. Callier and Thompson phone lines. Guys, I'm 5'9", 195 pounds. I am jacked. With a tattoo of Tim on my right bicep, he smiles as I flex. That's from Daddy Likey.
1: God, that's just not nice.
5: I'm going to put governor on that damn gong. I'm really going to lose my hearing. I'm nervous for Martin.
0: I try to be preemptive.
1: Well, then stop with the lemonading.
0: Well, it's not my fault.
5: The chicken and egg situation.
1: Mm-hmm.
3: I don't have a lot of money, but I am willing to max out my credit card on a dad's weekend in Columbia. That's in the Dogtown Astro van. So not necessarily giving us a net worth, but letting us know that he is willing to go into debt.
5: Yeah. Oh. Sound financial advice.
1: What's the credit limit on most credit cards? Is it around 10,000 or 20?
5: Depends on your credit card. Depends on the person.
1: Well, I know it does, but what would be the ballpark?
5: Probably 10 grand.
1: I think that's about right now.
5: For any credit card, if you've had credit for a year or two, you could probably get 15,000 limit.
0: What's the dad's weekend cost?
1: You could have a pretty good time in Columbia on 10,000, $12,000.
5: You could really ball out in Columbia on 10 grand.
1: Uh-huh.
3: KG's creepery yesterday was a little unsettling. The Strode effect. It's like the Streisand effect, except creepy. And nothing even really tangentially related to the Streisand effect. Doug, that's from Brian Henschen monitoring the situation in Indianapolis.
0: Okay. So it's a lot like the Streisand effect?
1: Well, what's the Streisand effect again?
0: Where if you bring attention to something, it becomes a bigger scandal. If you said, that's not true, I wasn't wearing panties last night. Now everybody knows, Doug. Now everybody knows.
1: Okay.
0: But by addressing it, it then gains steam.
1: Why weren't you wearing panties?
3: Help that off.
0: No, this was you. I was in my Doug voice.
1: Yeah. Okay.
0: Well, I suppose I'll try it. They've asked me to on the text line.
3: My net worth is $2,300. That's from Kurt's cucumber slices.
1: That's not bad. It's a good start. It's a good base.
5: You can do a lot with that.
1: Mm-hmm.
5: Long way that goes up.
1: I guess
0: all the way up.
1: When I moved away from Rochester, Minnesota after 3 years in my first job, I owed the bank $250 before I could get out of town. Would that mean I had a negative net worth? I guess that's exactly what it means.
0: And you couldn't get out of town?
1: No.
0: Like they were waiting for you at the border?
1: I went to close out my account. They said, well, you owe us $250.
5: So what'd you do, wash dishes for a couple hours? Or did you have to peel them off?
1: I think I wrote him another check and then
0: that's what you do,
1: called
0: Dougie.
1: The parents and they sent me a little money. And, okay.
0: Dougie Bone, you just take a little check from over here, you just put a little name on it, and you just post it.

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1: Put a little name on it.
0: You can put a little name on it by texting it at 314-399-9646. 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Snorting Ants is in there talking to Mr. Seawalk, and Mama's cooking in the kitchen. They're all in there talking to Gene Thomas. You can join in the conversation as well. The program is called The Morning After. 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
0: Oh, wow.
10: We're still together.
0: I wasn't expecting this.

0: Tell me this doesn't give you some perspective.
1: On what? Just life in general?
0: Monogamy, which Jackson celebrates.
1: Marty,
0: I'm monogamy. Ethically non-monogamous. At least I'm attempting to be.
2: Just that's really, also falling really on deaf ears. Anywhere.
0: No, pitch out, nobody going. Now 2-0.
2: It was Brian.
0: Do you think this is 98? If you like this is 98?
1: Oh, I think 97 too.
0: Yeah, I think, you know what? I don't think 99's in play, so I'm going to go with 97 and get me 96 and 98.
3: 97. Whew. Whew. Whew. Shania Twain's birthday.
0: What do you think, their papers? You think 60 bills?
3: Well, I know. I'm
0: going to go 60.
1: Yeah, she's been around a while. If that was tack on 27 or 8 years to when that song came 29. Out, if she was that same age then, I'll say 59.
2: Oh, God, I was going to. Wow. I'll go 58.
0: Wow. I mean, what a great thing for me. I have 60, 61, 62, 63.
3: Tim wins 61.
0: Oh, dog.
1: I'll be darned.
0: What a mistake. Me. It's like you called off your stack with King Jack.
2: I just want to be right. I don't want to win the game.
0: I respect that.
1: I think she was somebody's background singer, wasn't she? And then they realized, wait, she's really attractive. Maybe she belongs in the front.
0: That's Sheryl Crow.
1: I think the same thing happened to Shania Twain.
2: Sheryl Crow will be at Faro on Thursday night.
0: Arkansas Pine Bluff.
3: 98 degrees.
2: So Nicholas Shea is also going to be there.
0: That's correct, along with his brother Drew and their third bandmate, Stan.
3: Any college football game that kicks off at 98 degrees, he's contractually obligated to show up and sing.
0: That's correct, with his Cincinnati Reds hat.
2: Feels like you're burning Sheryl Crow on a less important game, but I think it's because the new stadium kickoff.
3: New stadium, yeah.
2: Okay.
1: And she grew up very close to Arkansas too, right, Kenneth? Isn't that the Boot Hill?
0: That's correct.
1: Maybe she's got a connection to Arkansas Pine Bluff.
2: The Golden Lions?
0: I would be surprised. That's my official
1: yeah,
0: statement.
1: Yeah, too.
0: This was me and Doug's first song when we crashed the Vianney father-son ball a few years ago. So beautiful. I am erect, and I also stand with Mr. Martin. That's from Brian Henschen, who is by the field in Indianapolis as the Colts are getting ready to launch the campaign.
1: Huh. That's quite a little sentence for a journalist to type. He's supposed to be using his writing ability for the greater good of America, and this is what we get.
0: But in fairness, the fact that he's having an erection while covering the team is really immaterial and just a fun fact.
1: Do we need to know that?
0: Need? No. But is it interesting? Yeah.
1: I don't know.
2: He could tweet it, some personal news.
0: Any City SC news or coverage? That's from the 618.
3: Doubtful.
2: It's every day. Every day they want to know. They play Sunday night at home.
1: That's some nice coverage.
2: Back all to right. you, Doug.
1: We're covered.
0: Will Jackson be filming his first episode of Jackson Explores South County this weekend? That's from the Hunchback of Vaughn Castle.
3: Can't rule it out.
0: What is on the itinerary for you this weekend, Papers?
3: I'm going to play some golf this afternoon.
0: Oh, where are you playing?
3: Stonewolf.
0: All right. Jackson and I were supposed to play with Jay Delsing today.
1: Yeah. So you already what happened?
0: Jay texted me yesterday afternoon that he wasn't going to be able to do it, and so we had to call an audible, and looks like we're going to do it on the day of Missouri and Kansas.
3: Yep, as a lead-up.
2: Yeah. The 11th.
0: Yeah.
3: Yeah.
0: Who's in this Sweet Sweet Kai?
3: No, some
0: private,
3: other friends.
0: Private Citizen Pete probably is in.
3: Yeah. It'll be a fun little day. Tomorrow I got a trivia night.
0: You hosting? Are you emceeing some?
3: No. Good attending.
0: Where?
3: I don't know, to be honest with
2: you. It's going
3: to
2: be awkward
0: that
2: for the host.
0: That is very cryptic.
3: Yeah. A friend,
1: what in the world's going
3: a
1: on?
3: A friend asked me, he's like, hey, do you want to do in this trivia night? I was like, I'm always down. He's like, is food and drink and good times. I said, sure. Tell me when and
2: but
3: where.
2: But I think it'll be awkward for the host when they realize you're there.
0: I agree
2: people
0: with that.
2: Will be thinking, geez, I wish Jay Bennett was up there.
0: Jay Bennett.
3: No, I can't imagine. So, nothing crazy.
0: Sounds like you're getting all lit up. That's my read.
3: I might get after a little bit on Saturday.
0: Oh, look at you.
1: Would you really?
2: Bringing a Crave case?
3: No. No, there should be food there.
1: Have you ever been on a winning team in a trivia night?
3: I don't think so, no. Which is kind of, I just like to hang out and play, you know. There'll probably be, what's the game called? A super degenerate gambling game.
0: Oh, Chuck-a-Luck?
3: There it is, yeah. Chuck-a-Luck. That'll probably be some of that.
2: I retired from hosting trivia nights. The last one I did was at Chaminade, and none of the speakers worked.
3: So
2: and there was
3: screaming.
2: Like 300 people in this cafeteria. Okay, our next. And people in the back is like, what was number four? I'm like, oh. And I finally had a couple cocktails and got mad. And just said, for F's sake, Matthew Tkachuk, David Lee, Bradley Beal, Jason, between them, have made over $1 billion. Can we get a speaker system that works? So then I retired, but I think all those people were glad to see me give it up.
3: Was it at that Chaminade gym?
2: It was in like the cafeteria.
3: Okay. They got a hollow floor at the Chaminade
2: gym. But there was like
3: gym.
2: Pillars in between. Mm-hmm.
1: Gosh. I've long maintained that the speaker systems in gymnasiums around the country have not kept up with technology from the rest of America. Everywhere you go, it's hard to understand what the guy's saying on the PA system. It happens almost, even the Dome Stadium. You couldn't hear Jim Holder there for 3 or 4 years.
2: The doors are open. Yeah. I think he said the doors are open.
1: How hard can microphone technology really be? And yet you see so many problems with that.
2: I should have shown up with Mr. Microphone to host
1: that
2: the
1: would have been better. Yeah.
0: City SC is like Joshua Baez. It was fun while it lasted. That's from Harrison's brother, Master.
1: That's a little negative.
3: Discipline me, Doug.
1: It's still fun, right? They're still selling out that stadium.
2: I think they draw well, but I think it's softened a little bit. Some of the fans are a little upset with the departures.
1: Yeah, that can't be good for the fan base to deal off your top players, most popular players.
0: Tim, I'm looking for a fourth for the St. Francis Borgia Athletic Association tournament on September 21st. Franklin County Country Club. Are you interested? That's from the overprotective Golden Girl Dad.
1: Well, that sounds like fun.
0: Does sound like fun. I am committed, Doug, back-to-back member guests at the end of the month of September.
1: Are you really?
0: Yeah. So I am committed, but thank you so much for the invite, overprotective Golden Girl Dad. I would love to attend, but Doug, I will be unable to attend.
3: Boy, can they shoot the rock at St. Francis Borgia?
0: Yeah, they can, can't they?
3: Oh, my God. Shoot the damn lights out anywhere they go. No game planning for that.
1: They must have a coach or two who can really
3: get it done. I don't know what it is. 1 through 5 could shoot it from deep.
0: Where's your friend Twelman? That's from Jonathan Titsworthy. What does that mean? What does that mean?
1: I don't know.
0: Who is friends with Taylor Twelman?
3: Martin would be the most likely.
2: No, I've had him on shows. You guys have had him on shows.
0: I text with him every once in a
2: while.
0: He's
2: a U-Haw guy. Is he a little older than you?
0: I think
2: a little younger than you.
0: I think when I was a senior, he was a freshman, I believe. Okay. But again, I was young for my class. Why? Because I was a prodigy. What did I do with it? Journalism school. Did I graduate? No. Any other questions?
1: You did your best.
3: So you stuffed him in a locker?
0: Did I stuff Taylor Twelman in a locker?
3: Yeah.
0: I believe he was starting on the varsity team the moment he arrived as a freshman.
3: Yeah.
0: And also kicked for the football team.
3: Yeah,
0: but and you probably played baseball and basketball while I was doing statistics and writing for the Prep News.
1: Oh, no.
2: He's walking in with like
0: bussing tables at Pietro's. And the Villa girls were like, give me more.
3: And your car had what, white walls?
0: White walls, that's correct. 85 Oldsmobile.
2: He's a freshman getting out of the back of the car with 8 girls. And like, who's that? Tim. He's like, don't worry about it.
0: Twelman's buddies with his uncle, Jay Delsing. That's from your mom's lesbian lover. That is correct. They are related. How about the athleticism in that family?
1: Yeah, they've done all right for themselves. Two professional athletes in one family.
2: I saw Twelman was on Camel X last night talking doggies, and there was a tweet about it, and I just saw a picture of Twelman, and all I could hear was Bundesliga.
1: Second Bundesliga.
2: Yes. Is there a third?
0: Baez striking out at a 44% clip. Worst in MLB. Batting 156. Send him down. Experiment over. Gorman can drive him back and stay there too. Doug, that's evil Calvin.
1: Okay.
0: What is the Joshua Baez? There is this underlying current of anti-Joshua Baez. What is that about?
1: I don't know. People expecting him to hit 3 home runs every game, I guess.
0: I'm just curious on this, because it's not just like evil Calvin or Harrison's brother Master.
3: Right, because this was kind of the scouting report on him, was ton of power.
1: Yeah.
3: When he's clipping it, it's unbelievable, but he strikes out a ton. And that was kind of their trepidation in bringing him up, I think. So, and people, I think, know that, or knew that going into it. But when you debut like you do, with 3 homers and 3 at-bats.
2: I hope people are just being stupid. I mean, the guy's going to play the rest of the year. He may struggle mildly. That's fine.
3: Yeah.
2: 100%. If he hits a ton of homers, great. If not, this is it. He's here to just kind of get used to the league. If you want him sent down, I hope you're kidding. If not, you're a bonehead. What's that? Bonehead. Sorry, I did channel an inner Imus.
3: That's the official Kilcoin take.
2: What did I get called yesterday? A dumbass?
3: Yeah, for the Gordon Griselda.
1: That one bothered you a little bit, too.
2: Well, because people kept firing away, like, it's jerpy, idiot. It's jerpy. I'm like, okay, because all you degenerate gamblers are on a site that told you it was jerpy. That's not true.
3: And you were right.
2: And I didn't care until people just started name calling.
3: Yeah.
0: Martin, we are always being stupid. That's from Stephen Time, okay, of the Brothers Time, right, and he is speaking on behalf of the audience, which can communicate with us by texting in at 314-399-9646. That's the Air Comfort Service text inbox. And then they gather in the TMA STL YouTube channel in the Form Energy YouTube chat and talk it over. Snorting Ants has made an official projection. Nolan Gorman will hit a home run tonight, Doug. Jared Jones on the mound for the Pittsburgh Pirates as they come town for three before the Cardinals head out on the road. And then there's one homestand left.
1: Well, that would be nice. I assume Gorman will probably play possibly every game or most games at third Jordan the rest of the way.
3: Yeah.
4: Nolan Gorman got
2: probably
4: his eye back.
2: Probably calls to JC for Blaze Jordan, but then when Wynn comes back, somebody's got to go. Would you shoot Nolan Gorman back down there, or you just tell Sajayzy you're here for the weekend?
3: I think he's probably sending Gorman back down.
1: I don't know. I think they'll probably look at Gorman one last month.
2: They may give him a little runway here. Yeah. He's a lot of runway.
3: Yeah. Sajayzy's just more plug and play. Gorman can kind of only play third.
1: Yeah. Well, if you were really serious about making a playoff push, you might want Sajayzy, but if you're...
2: What if they said we're not serious?
1: One more look at Gorman, I guess this would be it.
0: Yes, Martin, I'm being silly, just making fun of him since he's fallen off, and the Cardinals always say these guys are going to be all-stars, a la Dylan Carlson. That's from Harrison's brother, Master.
3: I don't think the Cardinals said anything about him being an all-star.
0: Well, that's what I was wondering, if there was like a story or something that I'm missing and again, it's like a sliver, but it's not just a couple people. It's maybe, I don't know, 5% of the audience with this anti-Joshua bias thing. And just,
3: right.
0: But I didn't know if like there was a story or column or interview or somebody had like, you know, I mean, it was an incredible day at Wrigley Field, but you know, those balls were, you know, favorable. Yeah. As far as their locations, and he delivered. God bless. Also, the wind was blowing out that day. But yeah, he's going to strike out. That's kind of the program. He's been up for two weeks.
3: That's the thing. He's a mid-August call-up. If it was like J.J. Weatherholt.
0: Now, Nolan Gorman is a different conversation because he's been around for a few years.
3: Right.
0: So I get that one. But I
2: think if anything, Chaim Bloom and Ali Marmol can point to this. They see you guys were clamoring. This, we told you. Give it a minute.
1: He takes one of the biggest swings I've ever seen. I wonder if they might shorten that up a little bit, because he's strong as an ox. If he just makes more contact, I think he'd probably be a much more productive hitter.
0: Baez sucks. McGreevy is worse. That's from the Loomster.
1: Gosh.
2: I'd love it if he was driving around right now.
0: There is a show. Well, the family listens to the program. Tony La Russa is going to be with us on the Polos Plus dossier. Yeah. Martin, 8 o'clock, is that correct?
2: Yep. He texted, he said, when do you have the most listeners? And I said, when we sign off. But he wanted to hop on the show. He's got his event that is on the 13th of September. He's got Yachty and Albert with him.
0: Nice.
2: And in a true skipper way, it's a variety show, Tim. We got to have a little comedy.
0: Yes.
2: Got to have a little entertainment,
0: yes.
2: Some music, all of that at the factory. I think the last time we had him on, he mentioned that he broke the news on this show that he had that event. And then the follow-up is, where do we get tickets? And he was like, I'll let you know. So I think today we'll get some more clarity. But it should be a great night.
0: 8 o'clock, Tony La Russa with us here on the program. Got the Design Air Heating and Cooling email today coming up at 9:45. 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
0: 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The program's called The Morning After. It airs on 101 ESPN and the TMA STL YouTube channel from the Stiefel Studios. Tim McKernan, Doug Vaughn, Martin Kilcoyne with you on the program. Jay Bennett Burkett having to answer the phones today if you want to put them to the test. 314-974-0101. Chairman Kurt is out today. Playoff push. That's cute. Doug, that's from Gene Thomas in the Form Energy YouTube chat.
3: Not really liking the energy.
0: No. You don't like it? No. You would think on Friday people would be delightful right now.
3: After a win? Pittsburgh coming to town?
0: Arkansas Pine Bluff 6 days away?
3: Right.
1: Doesn't get any bigger than that.
3: Weather last night was incredible. I don't know if you guys were outside. It was.
0: Oh, were you out compressing?
3: No. I was eating on the patio.
0: Oh, really? Boy, where were you dining?
3: Modern Brewery, right there off 64. Oakland.
2: Yeah. The old Mutual and Biggie's, Doug, I think.
1: Yeah, across from Forest Park.
3: Great little patio.
1: Mm-hmm.
3: Yeah, it was
1: been
3: lovely.
1: There a few times. It's nice.
0: Yeah. You and your loved one?
3: Mm-hmm.
0: Look at you.
3: Yeah, it was really, really nice. And it felt...
0: Marty Monogamy, Doug.
2: Thanks for telling us. We would have stopped by.
0: Yeah. Mm-hmm. Thanks for calling. I must not have been home.
3: I assume you were having a lot of opportunities in the journalism realm.
2: I might have been passing by at some point, up and down 64.
3: Yeah. The patio is really great, but it is just kind of a view of the cars flying by on 64, which is nice.
0: You know? Hey, Loomster, go drink a warm glass of bleach and launch yourself into the sun. Mm. You don't get to badmouth rookie bitch. That's from the Heiser House hooligan, who's now mad at the Loomster.
1: Okay. Well, I wish we could just all get along.
0: Especially on a Friday morning on what is a beautiful day in the St. Louis metropolitan area. Now we know we have a lot of listeners in New York City, a lot of listeners in Los Angeles, and a lot of listeners in Chicago. But I can tell those listeners who are listening across the country that the St. Louis metropolitan area is beautiful. And, Doug, we've got the Pirates in town, the Doggies on Sunday, Arkansas Pine Bluff's coming. I mean, it's all kind of happening here in St. Louis.
1: Mm. Exciting times, Tim. It's a great time to be alive.
0: Nice.
2: And we're the gateway to the best.
0: Yep, that's correct.
1: Football team.
0: The Loomster sucks.
1: Okay.
0: That's from a month of Sundays. Thanks for visiting, Jackson. I work at Modern. What did you nibble on? That's from the Lindenwood Park Lunatic.
3: Cheeseburger.
0: What kind of fries they have, boy?
3: Seasoned to the gills.
1: Not seasoned. The fries had gills?
3: You might as well. Man, was there some seasoning on there.
2: Spicy?
3: Nah. Flavorful.
2: Okay.
3: Very good. Yeah, it's a good
2: spot. What if you said to the lady, hey, if you don't mind, Martin's just going to swing by for a little bit?
3: She'd be cool.
1: Speaking of gills, I heard a story today where they're starting to treat some burn victims with fish skin.
3: Hmm.
1: You heard that?
3: No. Like scales?
1: I guess. I don't know if it's the scales or what part of the fish skin exactly. I guess it would be scales.
2: I want to know where Doug gets his news. He always has a...
1: This is...
2: Random.
1: It's another news station in town. I heard on the way up here.
0: Oh, wow. Not the two Fox.
1: I got to get my traffic updates.
2: Okay.
1: Yeah, they said the human skin bonds to this piece of fish skin that goes in there. Right. Weird.
2: I like it.
0: Ball coach Steve on TikTok also not happy with the Loomster. McGreevy is going to win 150 games in his career. Watch your mouth when you're talking about that man. That's from ball coach Steve on TikTok.
1: Okay. Yeah, he might. He might.
0: That's a long-standing medical procedure, Doug. It was on an episode of House. It's from Jackson Soy Boy.
1: Was it really?
3: I mean, you just be pig skin a lot.
1: Yeah, people just pig parts.
3: Yeah. So would you be part pig?
1: You'd be a little. You'd have a little bit of porcine in you.
3: Yeah.
0: Catfish don't have scales. That's from Sharon and Clayton.
1: Oh gosh.
2: Did she get banned?
3: She got suspended. Didn't
1: she got suspended a few days ago.
2: Okay.
3: I think she's free.
2: Where's my guy, Dirty Dan? Is he back?
3: He's back. Humley Hop.
0: Yeah, I'm not happy. Doug, what kind of senile Facebook posts are you looking at? That's from Dirty Dan the Garbage Man.
1: This is on KMWX Radio this morning. They did a long story on fish skin being used for burn victims.
2: Doug, I saw some parking near Busch Stadium yesterday before the game.
1: Oh, free?
2: It was like $15.
1: Oh, well.
2: Not bad.
1: Yikes.
2: Not bad.
1: Ooh. Ah, yikes.
2: 15's too high? I thought you'd be relieved.
1: 15's about right.
2: Okay, it's come down is what I'm saying. And that was kind of about by the Biff building, so pretty close.
1: Yeah, and if you go a little farther south, you can actually get it for 10, but you got to walk about 5 or 6 blocks.
2: Okay.
0: I like the Limpster. We play softball together. He needs to work on his arm, though. That's from Strom41 in the Form Energy YouTube chat. For the record, I was class of 1998 with Taylor Twellman, so we've just missed him, and it still breaks our hearts to this day. It's from Don Hoffman, and he is in the Form Energy YouTube chat. I didn't know your guy Don Hoffman was from the...
3: It tracks, though, doesn't it?
0: Yeah, it does.
3: Yeah. He seems like a good sort.
1: For the record, like we're keeping records of when this guy got out of high school.
3: Well, if people sent in their measurements yesterday, maybe they can send in their
0: and net worths today.
3: And then their graduating class in what high school?
1: So why do we need that information?
0: And probably their body counts. Can we ask for that?
3: Yeah. Theater of the mind.
0: All right. Height, weight, net worth, body count.
1: And by body count, you mean... Oh, gosh.
0: Hey, Doug, are there any pogs in Kirkwood? That's from Big Paws.
1: Oh, tell me again what a pog is.
0: Can someone confirm if I am blocked or not so I can stop wasting my time trying to be a part of this program? That's from Blocked Caller.
1: Yes, you've been blocked. How about that?
2: Did they request a name Blocked Caller? Or did papers just label them?
3: No, I wouldn't do that. I don't know.
2: Well, Big Racist didn't sign up. Didn't sign up as...
3: That was before my time.
2: But didn't.
0: That was a Brian Huffman vehicle.
2: But they didn't say, hey, do me a favor. Call me Big Racist.
3: Well, yeah, sometimes. Sometimes
2: body of work led to that.
3: Sometimes you ask for a nickname, sometimes you earn one.
2: Okay.
0: Good morning. I am 5'3.5" and 150 pounds. Class of 1991, Golden Griffin. That's from the King of Creve Coeur. Thank you. We just need your net worth now and your body count. Thank you. King of Creve Coeur.
3: Just so you complete the survey we're running.
0: That's correct. Doug, I am 5'11¾". My net worth is still in debt, but working. My body count is 5. That's Things the Average White Male. I like that name. Things the Average White Male.
1: Yeah, that's probably about average in a lot of ways.
4: Hey, I pop, you know.
1: Okay.
0: I hope some of these texters are texting from the arch before they jump. That's from the Iggy's Medicare ref.
3: I don't even know if that would work.
2: Only person I've ever seen on the top of the arch was our guy, Larry Cummings.
0: That's right. He has a picture of himself at the top of that arch. Uh-huh. Oh, my hands get sweaty.
3: Yeah.
0: Just thinking about it.
1: He was standing up there. Has a hatch. There's a hatch so they can change the lights on top.
3: Got it.
1: And there's a strap you're hooked in so you can't really fall out.
3: Right. But you could dangle. You could dangle.
1: Ooh. You could dangle, yeah.
2: Oh.
1: Yeah.
2: Ooh.
3: And then there's no crane that's going to be able to get up 630 feet.
2: I didn't even think about it.
1: Well, I'm sure they had to build it.
3: Right.
2: What if you got all the way up there and the photog said, oh, mic's not working. Hold on, I got to go back to my car. Yeah.
3: Real Earl, that's right. Earl Weaver situation.
1: There was a photographer up there with Larry. He just didn't see him.
2: Ooh.
0: Doug, my body count before marriage was 5. After my divorce, 15. Net worth, $200,000. I'm 6'4", 220 pounds. Francis Howell North, class of 04, faux show. That's from Sturge.
1: Okay. All right.
2: Sick.
1: And what percentages of these numbers do you think are actually going to be accurate?
0: They're all accurate.
3: It's self-reporting.
0: Yeah.
1: Okay.
0: Everybody has to submit their net worth to that website that we get the net worths on.
1: Oh, for celebrities? Yeah.
0: Eureka High School, class of 2005, go Wildcats, 5'8", and I've been with 6 lovely ladies. That's from the Master of the Custodial Arts. Doug, you can literally feel the arch swaying when you're up there. That's from Dirty Dan the Garbage Man. So he's been on top of it, or are you talking about when you take that little elevator?
1: I assume it means when he's at the top.
3: Right.
1: I've been up there several times. I'm not sure I felt it sway. Maybe
3: I think only once.
1: Wind wasn't blowing hard enough.
3: I think I've only been once, and I rode that little tram.
1: Did you like it?
3: No.
1: Oh, come on.
3: That sucked.
1: Scary. Oh, it's fine.
3: It takes forever to get up there. You're in a claustrophobic little tube. You get up there, and you can see... You know,
0: oh, you be careful.
3: But it, I don't know. It didn't do anything for me. I like the little museum they have underneath the arch. That was cool.
0: Yeah, Mr. Licks needs not text in his net worth. I'll fill you boys in. Net worth is four figures, second mortgage, and a HELOC. 63125 zip code. Thanks. That's from Lady Sonya's Teacup. So on behalf of Mr. Licks, Lady Sonya's Teacup. Orson Woods Wacko, on the other hand, Doug. I'm 6 foot, 205 pounds, net worth 10 million, class of 1990, body count, I was a real slut.
1: Oh.
0: Orson Woods Wacko. So he doesn't give us a number on the body count.
1: No.
0: But just says he was a real slut.
1: And the 10 million is nice.
4: Let's go. Lou and Danbury, what's up, Lou?
5: Hello, la la la.
4: All right, so we got a bunch of idiots today. Let's start us off. Pete, what's up, Pete? Let's try you, see if you're going to make it any better.
2: So a guy called in from Danbury just to go la la
3: likely
2: la.
3: Likely on hold for at least half an hour.
2: Just to go la la la.
3: Hello, la la la.
2: And again, you've said this, but we get these Francesa clips, and it's not representative of the entire show.
3: No.
2: But it certainly feels like he gets trolled or had a lot of trolls.
3: When I would go to Jersey, hang out with my uncle and my aunt, and me and my uncle would be driving around, he would almost exclusively listen to WFAN in the afternoons, and Francesa would be there just talking.
1: Yeah.
2: But the troll factor is not...
3: It grew as the years went by.
2: He became a little less
3: people realized
2: aware.
3: That he was vulnerable as hell.
2: And so somebody thought, if I could just sit on hold for an hour, I'll eventually get on and go, la, la, la.
6: Do you think that Brock Holtz and Brock Lesnar are going to head on down to the gym to become lifting buddies?
7: Yeah, I think that's probably what will happen. I really do, because that would be something that would be very important to me. Nick in Pittsburgh, what's up, Nick?
8: Oh, hey, Mike, first-time caller.
7: Yeah.
8: First-time caller. Mm-hmm. I just wanted to, I'm a Yankees fan. I'm a diehard Yankees fan. Tonight was a rough
7: night. Yeah, you know what? I'm done.
2: Yeah, blocking. He's done. So the poor fellow was nervous, and then he just said, I'm done.
1: He probably didn't get over that for days.
2: Papers, can I hear the longer version of the guy wanting to come down? He was going through a tough time. He just was a big fan and thought it'd be nice if he could spend a little
9: time.
2: And
9: I think Mike was retiring for one of the three times he's retired.
10: Mike, let me tell you, you're a legend. This is a dream come true for me. I did some radio and television work way back in the day. Huge fan of yours, Mike. I was supposed to be there on Sunday to meet you. I didn't make it. I tell you, I'm heartbroken. Going through a divorce, my wife and me always talk about you. I used to watch you, tape you on the Yes Network, Mike. This is great to speak to you. Mike, I want to meet you one day. I want to ask you a big favor. How about I come up to the station on Friday? Could I come up and meet you?
7: No.
1: Okay, that's not.
2: He didn't give it a second, a thought. It was a hard no. Mm. The guy's going through a tough time.
1: And then these people just crouch in the corner and just sulk for a couple hours.
2: He used to do some TV and radio. They could have bonded.
1: Mm-hmm.
2: No. The guy was pouring his soul out into the phone.
1: Going through a divorce.
2: What would you have said, Dave? Well,
0: Doug, I am 5'10 and thick. I'm from McClure, class of 99. Net worth is 7 fungos and 5 buckets of balls. Body count, world's greatest wingman. Caught way too many North County big backs. That's from Ball Coach Steve on TikTok.
1: Jesus. Big backs? He likes women with big backs?
0: We don't kink shame.
3: No, we do not.
1: Okay.
0: Doug, I'm 6'1", 275 pounds, Belleville West, class of 2010. Net worth, few bucks, and some pocket lint. Body count, more than 5, but less than 10. For the record, I'm 3.5 inches. That's from the never-ending wife.
1: It's a measurement we definitely do not need.
0: That's more on the Strode Situation show. Speaking of which, what time does the show start where a fat dude and his virgin son text in and talk about the sexual conquests of the father? That's from Nathan from the east side of all of Martin. That was about 20 minutes of yesterday's Strode Situation program, also known as After the Morning After, from 11 to 12, in which Beer Katz and his son were texting in about Beer Katz' sexual conquests.
11: Hey, girls, I'm 50. Take your top off.
1: That's what the show is. That is what a radio show is.
2: I like to sample ATMA, but every time I do, Ken's sideways with somebody. texter, a caller, somebody he encountered in life.
3: Mm-hmm. Yeah, that's a little gripey.
2: Gripey?
3: Yeah.
2: Did I hear yesterday? Yeah, it was yesterday I heard where terrible things happening in Nepal, right?
3: Correct.
2: And he said, did it explode? He said, well, it's a country.
3: He asked if it erupted.
2: Erupted. I pulled a Ken. It erupted, and then you said, well, it's a country.
3: Really, yeah. The thing about Everest was mentioned, of course, not a volcano. But
1: no, apparently it was a big chunk of the mountain fell off.
3: Yeah, did you see
2: terrible
3: the video?
2: Terrible tragedy.
1: I saw some video of the flood, but I guess it all started when a chunk of the mountain fell off and
3: avalanche.
1: Came with such force they thought it was an earthquake even.
3: Unbelievable.
2: I just enjoyed papers having to insert, I don't know, facts. Well, it didn't erupt. It's a country.
3: It happens.
0: 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You're welcome to also talk it over in the TMA STL YouTube chat. That's brought to you by Form Energy. And 250 friends are gathered on the nose right now in there. And they're talking it over with Mama's Cooking in the Kitchen. Kennedy Strode is in there, along with Gene Thomas and the Strode situation. They're all in there talking to Mr. Seawalk and Deep Voice Dude. You can join in. Subscribe to the channel. Doug got silver chunks when we hit 7,200 subscribers this week. For the record, Jackson and I, for the first time in what apparently might be 100 days, are doing the Tim McKernan Show podcast on Monday, August 31st. Jackson, how's 12:15 sound? Is that work? Because you got a lot of podcast upload and such.
3: I'll be ready.
0: All right. 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T. McKernan at InsideSTL.com. 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
1: 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Cardinals get the win yesterday against the Orioles. Back in action tonight for a weekend series with the Pirates. It's going to be a 7:15 first pitch. Quinn Matthews towing the slab for the Redbirds. That was another Sports Center update brought to you by Universal Windows Direct. You'll be saying, I love my windows.
0: 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Our new

0: Or you found it?
1: This is before my time.
2: It's really old. They're talking about Pete Cosby, shortstop.
3: That's like yesterday, Doug.
1: I guess when Tim Royals War, is that 13 maybe?
0: 15-ish? 14, 15-ish?
1: It was more 13. Maybe even 2012.
0: But they were prominent.
1: Yeah, I think you're right.
0: But they were spiking the Royals in 14, 15. So they
1: right, but the song is called Royals.
0: Right, so they gave it more life.
1: 2013. A New Zealander? Lord. I think she was like 19 when she made that song.
3: All right.
1: I think she was 19. Really young. Pure Heroin, that was the name of the album.
0: Nice. Huh, nice. You get nice Cosmo name into a song. That's pretty cool.
2: Tony La Russa is going to join us coming up here at 8 o'clock on the Callier and Thompson phone lines. You are welcome to get involved by texting in at 314-399-9646. And then you also can call in as well on the Callier and Thompson phone lines, 314-974-0101. 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And then you got the design, air, heating, and cooling email of the day. That's coming your way at about 9:45. Imagine having the vending machine with the first four meat sticks. Daddy likey. That's from Josh, Bob, Bill, Doug, me and you. You and me, you and I, we love those meat sticks, don't we?
4: I do, yeah. They got a barbecue flavor that's especially
2: good. That's kind of the one I like.
4: Yeah, yeah.
2: I really like those. High protein.
0: And is that a meal supplement, Doug, for you?
2: It's 18 grams of protein.
4: It's a little snack.
2: It's my lunch. It's my lunch.
4: Yeah, a little snack.
2: Yeah. I enjoy it quite a bit. Yeah, and Cardinal Vending does, correct by Josh, Bob, Bill, who shares a building with Keisha Gray in Tampa. He is exactly right.
0: Ollie's one game over 500 in 5 years. Time for a change. That's from the Gray Summit, Greg Goose-Geisler.
4: He hasn't been given the greatest roster in the league.
2: Why do you say that?
4: Because it isn't.
0: If you're watching on the YouTube, a lot of the second one. On?
2: There's a lot of signals.
0: Papers and I are the second one. Okay.
2: The second one, Doug.
0: Well, we were looking at each other, and then
2: like when guys look at each other.
0: It was unclear if the skipper, the Hall of Famer, was calling us, if we were calling him. So, Tim, I used this sign language to indicate you call him, but then I got kind of the hook 'em horn back to me. So then I just texted Papers his number. And then Papers looked at me and said, so he's calling us. And I thought, well, then why would I send you the number?
4: I just don't know.
0: If I send you the number, does he have one of those?
1: No.
4: He's not there.
1: Here we go. Correct the record here.
0: Here we go. Now we got a problem.
1: He calls us. And you said, uh-huh. And then you sent me his number. And now you've...
0: It was a sign language issue.
1: Okay.
0: This, to me, is... You call him.
1: Well, I got sent straight to voicemail.
0: Okay.
1: So.
0: Uh-oh. All right, how about if I have him call us?
1: There we go.
2: How about that? Doug, is that a solution?
4: Maybe he was calling. That's why he got voicemail.
1: Maybe.
0: Who was the one we were on hold? Was it Schmidt?
1: Yeah, and I fired it up. We got elevator music.
0: You'll be connected shortly to the senator.
1: Yeah.
0: Well, fine. Then we'll just read some naughty texts.
1: It's just people's net worths and their measurements.
2: Yep. We need your height, your weight, net worth, and body count.
4: Okay.
2: That's what we're asking for here today. It's a Gallup poll.
4: And please be honest.
2: KG, where are you? Papers doesn't know how to handle a landline. It's from the never-ending wife. Mm. Meanwhile, Stephen Time says, I stand with Jackson.
1: Thank you. Even though I am team join Kilcoin.
0: Yesterday, jerk. You got a little movement going, and now you've just turned your back
1: on
0: me.
1: It's minute by minute with you, man.
0: All I know is the Hall of Fame manager hasn't managed in how many years, and I know he's going to yell at me.
2: It's coming.
0: It's going to be my fault.
2: Mm-hmm. My wife's boyfriend is 6'4", 195 pounds, and she says he's just her friend from work, but we know. That's from Stephen Time, so he's sending in his wife's boyfriend's height and weight.
1: That's tough. And we had
4: knows a lot about the guy.
1: Butch Patrick's werewolf doll, who was relegated to the basement of his home because Derek,
2: the trainer from Orange Theory, had moved in. And then the thing that I think made it really difficult for our listener, Butch Patrick's werewolf doll, is that his children started calling Derek Dad, and he could hear it from the basement.
4: Right.
1: But I think he was
4: still seemed happy too.
1: Bankrolling the entire situation.
4: You're still paying for all of it.
1: Yeah.
0: I don't really know anymore what's for on air and what's for off air. I've kind of lost track with this show. Yep. It's narrative, but Ken texted me and he said, this is not a lie. I texted Tony asking about a ball for Gobble, and he said, contact Martin.
2: He said, you think it's a bluff?
0: I don't know, but he said it's not a lie. I think I'm going to let it go. Hey, Tim, look who's on the line. We are a well-oiled machine here.
2: Wow, Doug. Here it is. Ladies and gentlemen, it is our pleasure to welcome to the Callier and Thompson phone lines the Hall of Fame manager, friend of the show, Tony La Russa, with us here on 101 ESPN and the TMA STL YouTube channel. Morning, Tony.
5: Good morning.
2: Was it a bit of an issue with connecting with Jackson Burkett and Martin Kilcoin? No. Because it seemed like there might have been a little chaos going on behind the scenes.
5: Well, it's kind of normal, isn't it?
0: Hold on. No, we're not going to start that way. Let's start over. Morning, Skipper. We are so excited to have you on the show. Let's turn that attitude around, son.
5: I think it's more fun doing it the way we usually do it.
0: Okay. Yeah. Getting dunked on.
2: Yeah, that's right.
0: You're all fired up. September 13th.
2: I can't wait for this.
0: Albert, Yachty, Greg Warren, and Bob Lackey. I love Bob Lackey. He was the genius behind all those great Anheuser-Busch commercials for years. What a night you've got. Let's tell them all the details.
5: Well, the piece that I think the people will enjoy the most significant is that we're going to have, starting the second half after the intermission, we're going to honor a very special person, the Gold Star wife, Whitney Hopkins, and her family are going to be there to be honored, and also there'll be veterans and first responders. But you know, Whitney's husband, Illinois State Policeman, that was unfortunately killed in the line of duty. So, and to make it right, the host would be Jim DiMatteo. When you check him out, he's the leader of Top Gun. He has more fighter jet hours, like 5,500 in the air, than any other American pilot, Aviation Hall of Fame. So that's going to be the way we start the second half. Jim is going to do a little, going to make sure we introduce Whitney and honor her and everything that she stands for. And then also he's going to talk about Top Gun.
0: This is all happening on the 13th of September. That's a Sunday night. That's the Hall of Fame weekend. I think Jim Edmonds and Albert, Yachty, all hanging out. And if you go to the Factory's website, it's pretty simple. I just did this. TheFactorySTL.com, and it's right there. La Russa Rescue Champions on the night of the 13th. You click on there. And when you ask Albert and Yachty, now when I ask them to do something, it's a hard no. But Tony, when you ask, they jump.
5: But, we had, I think the thing that we featured, and it'll be part of explaining the path to the 2006 championship. You know, we had a really strong family kind of relationship between everybody in the organization, especially downstairs with the players, the staff. And, we had some tough times getting so close in 04 and 05, and 06 was a real challenge with the losing streaks and the injuries. But I think that toughness is a big part of why we're so tight together now. And and you know, not only Yachty and Albert and why they're Hall of Famers, we're going to talk about in the first half, but in the second half, when we talk about the path to the championship, you know, Spezio's going to be there, Taguchi's going to be there, Jim Edmonds will be there, you know, Gary Benny, we'll bring in a lot of the highlights and what we went through.
0: Did you say Taguchi? Is he coming in from Japan for this?
5: Oh, I mean, come on, man. We're family.
0: Oh, jeez.
2: Nice.
0: There it is.
2: Take
0: that, I just Martin. Got dunked on
2: Take
0: about
2: that,
0: what?
2: Martin.
0: Jeez.
1: It's going to be like an interview format? Are they going to give little individual talks, or how are you going to handle that?
5: Well, it's a good question. I think, you know, one of the key things that we've learned is, you know, if you do like a highlight where people, a video, so Chad Blair and all the guys there at with the Cardinals are putting together the videos. If you show the actual Taguchi home run in game two of the championship series or Scott's big double that got us back in the game, and then you have them on the stage or, you know, explaining some up close and personal about how it happened, I mean, that really is great. And that's what we'll do with even talk about, you know, we're going to touch on the home run that Jim hit in 04. So, and the way we got it planned is that there'll be different presenters. I think when we talk about Albert and Yachty in the first half and their career highlights, Chip Carey, I think, is going to do that. When we do 2000.

0: We all know how quickly he can get upset, so we're going to try and make sure he's in a good mood. And we're really looking hard for video where we did. He got somebody out.
1: Oh, Brad Thompson. Oh,
2: no.
1: Brad Thompson taking turns. Yeah. Do you, Tony had an ARF event at the Fox one year, and Fox 2 was a big sponsor, so I was supposed to introduce one of the acts, and I was getting ready to walk out there. And I had a couple of jokes in mind, Doug.
3: Yeah.
1: And before I could get out there, the manager pulled me back behind the curtain. He said, "Hey, I know you think you're funny and stuff, but don't do it tonight. I got real comedians. Just get on there and get off." And I said, "That is the worst pep talk I've ever been given." I said, "No wonder we lost the World Series."
3: Oh,
4: gosh.
0: Yeah.
4: Oh.
0: Well, I mean, if you give it, you got to take it. And I was part of three winners, but we lost three times too. So. But,
1: no, I know your role.
0: It all haunts me.
1: Oh, I know. Know your role is what I have to keep in mind. So it's going to be a great event. And Albert, Yachty, those guys, you had a great relationship with a lot of players, but I just always felt like there was, and Edmonds, there's a handful of guys where you just were almost, not like a dad figure, but there was just kind of a different level of connection.
0: It was exactly what you look for in the family. I mean, guys earned each other's respect. They trusted each other and they cared for each other. I mean, it was that simple. And you spent so much time together from spring training to, in many cases, into October, that that's just a real marathon, and that's what gets you through it. And the other thing that is very important to mention, fellas, is one of the reasons that they're going to be there is this is a nonprofit night. You know, where the money we raise is going to go to several different organizations. And that's what one of the things that we've learned is, be lucky to do what we do, and you got to find a way to give back. So that's why I call it, and maybe tonight might be just like win-win. You know, one side, fans are going to see some great historic highlights, but on the other side, the money that gets raised will go to different organizations.
3: You have the same kind of connection with the guys you managed in Oakland and with the White Sox that you do with the Cardinals? Do you have time for all that?
0: Yeah, well, I mean, this kind of gets corny, but it's true. By far, the thing that's the most important to me personally, you asked it, so I didn't set you up for this, but it's not the wins. Starting with actually with the White Sox, I mean, I'm going to back up a quick stride. You know, in my career that I don't like talking about when I played, several of us at part of became the Oakland A's. Our manager in the minor leagues and in the big leagues was John McNamara. And John, as you know, came very close to winning a championship with Boston. John's style was to show every player, not only did he care about him personally, but professionally. And I remember being so impressed with that when I started managing and with our coaching staff, that's kind of what we did. So my answer is right now, Chicago, Oakland, St. Louis. Whenever we get together, it's always about the good vibe of togetherness and how close not only were we, but we still are. In fact, I remember last year when we did something during the break, Dave Stewart showed up, and he may even show up this week. So, we're very close, and I treasure that professionally more than anything else, more than the rings or anything else. It's very important.
1: I'm scrolling on the Factory's website, and coming up in October, Bruce Hornsby is going to be playing the same venue
3: Yes. You're
1: playing. He was a FOT. Strauss always called them FOTs, friends of Tony. You had so many musician friends, entertainment friends. Did that all start because of ARF, or was it being in the Bay? How did that begin?
0: No, I was around so long that I had a chance to meet a lot of people. And then once I got heavily involved with an actual foundation, you try to raise money. Bruce, for example, we would do our shows, and Bruce has been a good friend. And Bruce introduced me to Rick Carlisle. There's an outside chance that Carlisle might be at the here in St. Louis during that weekend. So, you meet these friends over the years, and we do things for each other. And even importantly, what you learn from these relationships, how are they successful? What have they overcome? And it all becomes part of what you try to share with your team.
1: And there's a website too for La Russa Rescue Champ.

0: Champions.org for Tony's mission with animals, but also pairing them up with vets. So La Russa Rescue Champions, that's the name of the organization, but you also have the factory where you can get the tickets for that night with Albert, Yachty, Tony, the comedians, the entertainment, and that weekend. I know they'll be celebrating to get the red jackets going in, and then eventually it'll be Cooperstown. Is there any doubt you think Yachty's going in first ballot with Albert?
1: I do. Well, you know, it'll be a year later because he had one extra year. But, yeah, you know, one of the nice things, like in Cooperstown, I've talked to Johnny Bench and Ted Simmons, and when they talk about Yachty, there's no secret to anybody about how great he was. So I really think he's got a great chance to be a first ballot player. The other thing I want to make sure, I don't know how much time we got, Phil, so I want to get this across. We've really been conscious about making this event affordable to our fans. And, you know, the best price downstairs is $75. And you've been, there's no bad seat. Upstairs, it's $50 or $35. So I think it's, you know, it's really reasonable. And, you know, you get it through the ticket office at the factory. But there is, you know, our friend from Victory Health, there's a phone number, 618-744-1000, because we have some sponsorships if people want to, you know, put their name, or company wants to put their name with one of the segments. And if you call that number and leave a message, they let me know, and I call them back and see, you know, give them some, in case they have a question about, you know, what's really happening. But I think the point is it's really accessible to the fans, and it's a good time for good causes.
0: 618-744-1000, and they could connect directly to you, Tony. I know, Tim, at that last of it last summer, your in-laws were there.
2: Yes.
0: Had a great time.
2: Absolutely. They're huge fans. Huge fans. Love the event, too. This is going to be a great event. This is going to be something Cardinal fans will love, and as Tony said, super affordable as well. If there is a moment from that team in 2006 that is the moment that you look back on, what would it be?
1: I'll give you two of them. One, you know, we got in, actually, you think about it, it's so coincidental, it's really amazing, but the thing that 06 and 11 had in common when we get in the last day of the year. And in 06, if you remember, magic number was one. I didn't pitch Carp. We wanted to save him for the playoffs. And we were behind, and all of a sudden, Smoltz and the Braves beat Astros. And our fans started yelling, nah. I'll never forget that, because we knew at that point that we were going to the playoffs. But the other one that I think was so significant, you know, part of that story, as you know, the 8-game losing streaks, another one 7. But, you know, we also had a 10-game winning streak. I mean, there's so much that goes into how we got to October. But the one that the players talk about with me all the time, the day before the first game against the Padres, you always have an off day, then you start. At the meeting before the workout, I had our lineup, and I showed it to the guys. And I said, hey, this is the lineup. And they were all back in there. You know, Jim was back in center field. David was back at shortstop. I mean, the whole group, Scott Rowland was at third base. I mean, and I said at the time, you know, we got Carp, and then you look at, you know, Weaver was going to be there. This amazing young bullpen with Wainwright now filling in for Izzy. I literally said, there isn't anybody, and I don't have a crystal ball, but there's nobody is going to look forward to playing against us, no matter what our 83 win says it. And I remember that because everybody kind of nodded. And Jim Edmonds started after the very first game, picking a player of the game, star of the game. And that got the momentum going. And it was, you know, going through the Mets. And then finally, it's like I just, how about this one? Because I was doing some research for this thing. I'm not going to say who it was. We got in against the Tigers. There's a very famous sports writer for a famous a periodical that said this is going to be one of the most lopsided World Series of all time, and he picked the Tigers in three. That's how bad our chances were. So there's a lot about that season that we can relive and enjoy.
0: Was the NLCS Game 7 at Shea, was that one of the more tense games you've ever been in?
1: Well, it was, you know, it had all the, we could talk forever, but the first game, game one, from spring training, how Coach Belichick and Parcells and all these showed up. First game at Met Stadium, during batting practice, Bill Belichick shows up with a Cardinal jersey on. During batting practice, all the fans were just booing the hell out of him. and then we lost game six with Carp. And we had, I don't want to spill the beans now. We'll talk about that on the 13th. But in the clubhouse, we were all disappointed because, you know, we had Carp. And we got beat. And we had a meeting after the game that I really think was impactful getting us ready for game seven, where some of the guys stood up to say something. And we'll talk about it. So the thing about there is, you know, the Mets, when our equipment guys would come out for batting practice, you had 50,000 people booing them. I mean, so it was so, the energy there against us. And then one of the things I'll say is quickly, you know, Brad knows this. You know, we always talked about on the road in the playoffs, whenever our team came off the field, our dugout was on fire cheering because we were going to be, you know, such a hostile environment. And it was never more important than it was that series against the Mets.
0: You still talk with Belichick?
1: That's good stuff.
0: No, it's great. And you guys get into great detail when you have the stage and the mic. From last summer, I remember how cool it is to kind of get behind the curtain a little bit. Do you keep up with Belichick?
1: Yeah, I do. Yeah, I mean, it's... how do I say this? I've been more lucky than anybody that, I mean, I say this sincerely. Three great organizations, never had a bad day as a manager or coaching staff, always had great support. I have a lot of friends, really good managers, and they had some tough times. And part of it was the luckiness of being in Jupiter, where all these NBA and NFL guys spent their off seasons, and they'd come by. So you had, friendships and relationships with them. Well, I would go home during the winter and have lunch separately with John Madden and Bill Walsh. Mm-hmm. Now, I'd always take a notepad. You think I didn't learn a lot from these guys? So, yeah, I'm still close with Bill, and he plays TCU. So I still think he's the greatest coach when you put all the professional team organizations together. The greatest coach of all of them is Bill Belichick.
3: Well, where's your home base now? Are you still in the Bay Area or somewhere else?
1: Yeah. I mean, we're still same place, you know, in Alamo, California from the 80s. And, you know, the ladies are still there. And Elaine, at our 50th anniversary, said the reason that we're married so long is because of the seasons and long road trips.
3: Because you're out of town.
0: Last time, I think I asked you about your White Sox, and you said, we've still got ways to go. Man, it's been a fun run there on the south side.
1: Well, it's, you know, there's a lot to be said because what they've overcome as far as the losing, and Will, in his second year as a manager, has been, I mean, he's going to manage as long as he wants to. He's got a very good coaching staff. They have a lot of guts. They play really hard. And I have no crystal ball. I know they're going to take a great shot, but it's been fun to watch these guys. Oh, by the way, in case you don't know, the team we play against the weekend of what we're talking about is the Chicago White Sox.
2: How about that?
1: It's going to be a treat. In fact, Jim told me that he's going to be there with the White Sox to be part of what we do.
0: Oh, very cool. Yeah, that's going to be packed on that Saturday. Yeah.
1: Better, man.
2: Yeah.
0: Tied for first, that's what I say. thefactorystl.com is the website. Get the tickets for Sunday, September 13th. The champion salute there, Tony's La Russa Rescue Champions, but Albert and Yachty, the emotional story saluting our people who have served our country as well. Comedian Greg Warren, friend of this show as well. And then, Tony, after this great visit, I'd like to say you are a friend of the show.
1: Yeah, absolutely. All kidding aside, you don't get them unless we're close. And appreciate my relationship over the years with Martin, you know, and Brad obviously. But, you know, it gets better and better. And, and that's, you know, I appreciate this chance because, you know, I hate for the fans to miss this opportunity to enjoy the night.
0: Yeah, that's pretty rare. Albert Yachty on the mic talking, telling stories, getting behind the curtain. Going to be a lot of fun. All right, Tony, thanks so much.
1: Appreciate it, guys. Thank you.
2: Thank you, Tony. Right. Doug, there's Tony La Russa on the Callier and Thompson phone lines. It's going to be a great event. Might have to bring the whole family on that one.
3: That'll sell out, I'm sure.
2: Might have to bring the whole family on that one. Mm-hmm.
0: TheFactorySTL.com. Tim, the next event, a couple nights later, would be Shaboozy. So if you and the kids just want to stay.
2: We can stay for a Shaboozy.
0: A couple days later, it'll be Shaboozy. I think somebody said, who's Brad? He's referencing Brad Thompson, who used to be on the Fastlane regularly.
3: Right.
0: And I think he might have thought Brad was on this show. I don't know. Or maybe he assumes Brad's listening. I assume Brad's listening. Why wouldn't he be?
2: Yeah, everybody's listening Brad Thompson, the world right now.
0: Brad Thompson, member of the 2006 World Series Championship. He did give me the worst pregame speech I've ever had. Shoved me out there on the stage. And I was like, all these stupid jokes about Brendan Ryan. Like, okay, maybe I'll just skip them. All right, hey, what's up, everybody? Yeah, I work at Fox 2, and here's Toto. That was like the end of it. I did say, that's the worst speech. I said, no one knew. And I brought it back up now years later, Doug, thinking it wouldn't hurt, but apparently I think it still hurts.
2: It still stings.
0: And I kind of felt bad bringing it up today.
2: I don't know, Doug, which one hurts the most, you think? 88 Dodgers, 90 Reds, 04 Red Sox.
3: Oh, boy.
2: I would think...
3: Probably favored to win all those.
2: I would think the Dodgers won.
3: Maybe, because it still gets played over and over the home run by... Gibson.
2: Yeah. And they were big favorites there.
3: Yeah.
2: Yeah, 1-12 in those three World Series. How about that?
3: Yeah. Tied for first, all three, I'm sure.
2: Yes.
0: Hey, Tony, what was your worst ever World Series loss?
3: But he was nice enough to lower some of the ticket prices so you could get in the upper deck.
0: Yes.
3: Oh,
0: what a miss. God dang it. I should have had Calvin call and say, Tony, we were going to ask you a question, but first, let's hand it off to Cal May. Tony, would you say you put together a great event for September 13th with Yachty and Albert coming back in town on Hall of Fame weekend? Yeah, we put together a great event, man, on Hall of Fame weekend with Albert and Yachty. God, that's on me.
2: You're welcome to get involved. Text in, call in, and talk it over in the Form Energy YouTube chat. 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
1: 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And, of course, email in for our design, air, heating, and cooling email today. I got an email last night, Doug, from Jason Gosrow of Schaefer Door Company. And he is interested in doing another big giveaway for the month of September for the email of the month winner. Remember when he gave away that brand new garage door for the email of the month winner?
2: He
1: wants to do it again. How about that? How about that?
2: That'd be fantastic. People love that.
1: Yeah. So email in the morning after at insidestl.com. We'll see if we can get that set up and ready to go for September 1st, which also will be the day Jackson updates text inbox names. If you don't have one, you can get one on September 1st. But you got to be polite to papers. He's earned it.
2: Right. Don't be snippy.
1: That's right.
2: Because he's losing his patience over there. He's about had enough.
3: Tim for the 636. See what happens when you guys talk sports? Great things happen. Now I'm guessing you'll just go back to reading BMIs of all the broke fatties.
2: Well,
3: maybe the 636.
2: Maybe so. Maybe we will.
1: What we're doing, we're getting net worths, body counts, and height and weight. That's what we're doing.
2: Yeah.
1: And so far we've got about an average height of 6'3", weight about 185, and I guess, I don't know if the median net worth, but the average net worth is $10 million. And that's and the body count is around 40.
2: Yeah.
1: Those are the numbers that we've gotten so far from our male listeners. The female listeners, that's a separate Gallup poll.
2: Yeah. The sick man says he's 6'3", 230, net worth couple million. Extremely small penis. Human body count 10. Non-human body count 3.
3: None.
2: What would that be?
1: I don't know, but I get the sense you're about to kink shame.
2: I would.
4: Yeah. I think it might be against the law.
3: Depends what county you're in. Holy smokes. So the 6 or 6 was right. We did immediately pivot back.
2: Into a more important topic.
1: My body count is 0. I'm waiting for Tim. That's from Lady Sonya's teacup.
4: That's kind of sweet, though, isn't it?
1: Yeah.
2: It's not sweet.
4: It's a little sweet.
1: I'd love to take his virginity.
2: Oh!
1: That's an honor. Brown and Crouppen presents this show.
2: They're going to be representing somebody by the time it's over.
4: Proudly represent.
2: Mm-hmm.
1: 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Cardinals winning yesterday. Pirates in town this weekend. Here is Ali Marmol on Gordon Graceffo leading the Cardinals yesterday through 3 innings.
5: Yeah, that was incredibly important. And, I mean, we wanted to take him one time through this lineup, but for him to do it in the way he did was awesome. Because it lined everything else up and gave us a shot at it where we can get the matchups with Brule heading all the way down and then make some decisions along the way to try to keep the score. But yes, him being able to do what he did was awesome. And then the 4 punch outs, I mean, his stuff was good.
3: And if I'm Graceffo the rest of the way, anytime I can pitch, man, if it's a spot start, whatever, I'm kind of thinking audition next year.
2: He's
3: take
2: had
3: a spot,
2: heck of a year. He's got an ERA below 3 now. Yeah. I'd be surprised if he doesn't get a lot of work here in the last month.
3: Nine up, nine down. And you were hopping mad. They took him out.
2: I was.
3: How do you take him out?
2: I wasn't mad at the time. No, I didn't care.
1: Martin, you caught up with a friend of the program, Matt Holliday, who talked about Ollie Marmol.
3: Yes, he was on the 2 Fox segment. He was supposed to join us. That one day he tried, and I missed that text. It was pre-ATMA, I believe. 10:44. I just left it with him yesterday. I said, you know what? Just call whenever you feel like it. So, yeah. Tim, it's one of those, I don't know. But we did talk on the TV side, and he's extremely tight with us, which doesn't make sense because there was no overlap. Sorry, we got a thing that we're going to have to address later. But Holliday and Ollie, you know, there was no overlap other than Holliday lived in Jupiter, I think, at some point.
1: Yeah.
3: And Ollie was stationed down there. I'm sorry, Papers, can we have a quick aside? Did somebody call in angry?
4: No, I picked up the phone. He said, hey, fellas. And he just started going into his take. And I was like, let me stop you right there. You're not in the air yet.
3: Hey, fellas.
2: And so with that, he hung up?
4: No, he's on the
3: line. Okay. So, hey, fellas is on the line.
4: No, his name's David.
3: Okay. But Tim, before you were...
4: He was setting up a clip. I was listening.
3: No, okay.
4: What's the problem?
3: Carry on.
4: No. Am I playing this damn clip or not?
3: We were both, Tim, were we not a little startled? It seemed like you took an aggressive call, and we thought, oh, God,
4: No. I just wanted to make sure the guy didn't go on this whole soliloquy and think he was on the air. Okay. Not to mention, I simply don't have the time for all that.
2: Was it a hot take that he had?
4: It was something about Tony. I don't know. Said, say it for the air. I don't want to hear it.
1: We were setting up the clip. Here is Matt Holliday with Martin talking about how much he thinks of Ollie Marmol.
6: I don't know what people don't get about him. I mean, he's a great human. Like, he's just a really great person. He cares about people, and he's really smart. I don't know. I mean, I don't know what the perception is amongst people. I know he's a great person. He's the kind of person that you would call in the middle of the night if you needed somebody to do something for you, and he would jump on it. So he's a great friend, a great baseball. We love talking baseball, and so, again, I don't know what the perception is, but he's an awesome dude.
3: So I told him, I said, well, people are kind of upset because the team's been bad for a while. Yeah. Then he explained prior to that how they basically one entire winter, their families hung out, would go out to dinner and go out on boats or whatever. So they, and then remember, Holliday was supposed to be on the staff,
2: yes,
3: famously, and then kind of realized, what am I thinking?
2: I think you have to have some outstanding personal qualities to make it as a major league manager when you didn't play in the league. Because for years, if you didn't play major league baseball, there was not a chance you were ever going to be a manager. But, you know, to be able to prove yourself and impress people so much that they give you that chance when you weren't one of those players, just that alone says a lot about a guy, I think.
1: This is David on the Callier and Thompson phone line.
3: Hey, fellas.
4: He literally asked him something. Oh,
2: I was looking forward to the take.
3: In his defense, he probably thought, all right, the guys have moved on. They're knee-deep in a Holliday Marmol conversation, but doesn't know that we pivot immediately if we see a lamp or a fly like that.
4: David, if you're still listening, call back in.
3: I mean, people wait for hours on Francesa just to go, la, la, la, la.
4: I'm still a little confused with the idea that you would call the radio station as soon as it picked up, you'd be on the air. That's it. I don't know if it's ever worked like that.
2: Did you say we would pivot if we saw a lamp?
4: Here, he's back. We got him.
3: Oh, wow.
1: Doug, good news. David is back on the Callier and Thompson phone lines here on 101 ESPN and the TMASTL YouTube channel. Good morning, David.
7: Good morning. Jackson kind of scared me with his thinking I was on the air.
2: Yeah, but he's got an attitude. But
7: I made sure not to give him any lip this morning, but... After hearing Tony, anytime I ever heard about Tony, seeing him on TV, interviews, I'm the least serious person you might know besides maybe you guys thinking you're the least serious person of all time. But anytime I heard Tony speak, everybody quiet, everybody listen, and I'm just glad to hear that he's in good health. He's able to travel the way he is because I know he had a short stint of some issues after he quote-unquote retired and couldn't sit still long enough to be retired, but it's good to hear his voice It's going to be good to see him at the factory with all the boys of 06. But just thank you for having him on this morning, guys, because it's good to hear him.
3: David, thanks for calling. What do you got going today?
7: Going back home to take a nap after dropping my kid off from Arnold to St. Dominic and O'Fallon.
3: That is a hike. Huh. Doug, you like logistics. What's the route? Do you take 141? I'm trying to figure out, how do you get there?
7: No, just 55 to 270.
3: 55 to 270, okay. Doug. Okay. Some people thought you sound like a stone Jeff Supon.
7: Well, I try to get in serious mode, and I don't really have that mode.
2: Yeah.
7: But when Tony's speaking, it's everybody kind of just ship up and shape out, because I just feel like any time Tony had a smile on his face, somebody was probably in trouble.
2: Mm. Well, are you going to go to that event next month at the factory?
8: And she has also 60 molds.
7: We haven't been able to make a lot of them just because of a lot of health in our family and kids and et cetera. But we call my 12-year-old the fourth Molina brother because he's got a rocket. We see Benji probably 7 or 8, 10 times a year, waiting for him outside the doors at the stadium. He loves my kid. So now he's kind of taking him in as the fourth Molina brother. So my 12-year-old is 5'7", 170 pounds.
2: Wow.
7: So he fits
2: big kid
7: right in.
3: You don't happen to know Barge Guy, do you? You got we have a caller to the show, Barge Guy.
7: It sounds familiar, but I probably from hearing it, but no, now off the top of my head.
3: Are you a loyal TMA listener?
7: I am definitely becoming one. I definitely was one at first, had some health concerns.
3: About our show?
2: Our show made
3: you sick. You had health. Was that related to us?
7: Well, with the name, the morning after. But no, I love the name. It definitely. One thing I loved about it right away was the name of the show.
2: Oh, good.
7: But yeah, I'm gonna have one of the rarest neck surgeries next month, which is scoliosis of the neck. And then my next one is lumbar a month later. So I'm going to be laid up for about close to a year. So.
3: Oh, my goodness. Wow.
2: Well, good luck with that.
3: Thoughts and prayers from your TMA family.
7: Yes. Thanks, guys. Appreciate it. And love seeing you guys out and hearing you guys on the radio. So
9: thank you, David.
7: I grew up with all you guys. So.
9: How about that, Doug?
2: Well, thanks, David. Thank good you, luck David. With the surgery.
9: How about that, Doug? That was a pleasant... Thanks, yeah. Pleasant call.
3: And yeah. Papers is rude to him, and this guy called him.
4: Wrong. I didn't want him to go like give a whole take and be like, okay, that wasn't on the air, but, you know, good rehearsal.
3: There was a lot going on there. I don't know what I think. I don't know.
10: Jackson, the live feed of the app is weirdly playing the caller's voices in slow motion. Thank you. That's from Steven Town.
4: Yeah, that was just how that was his iambic pentameter.
9: It wasn't bad.
4: Yeah. Yeah, so not a tech issue.
2: No. That is a hike from St. Dominic's to Arnold.
3: Is that where
2: close to an hour?
4: You got to earn it.
2: Yeah.
3: Arnold, Missouri.
2: Yeah. I do like logistics a lot.
3: Yeah. I think you could shoot over that 141. There's a few lights, but...
10: I can hear the number of tattoos on this guy, and it's in the double digits. That's from Jugs in D.C.
2: Well,
10: you can hear tattoos through
2: I guess if there's
10: the Callier and Thompson phone lines?
2: If there's too many of them, you can.
3: Doug, you know how many miles it is from Arnold to St. Dominic High School?
2: I'll say 50.
3: 43.
10: Wow. Okay. Boy, that is commitment.
3: Wow. Man. Well, that's a lot of time spent listening
10: it
3: for
10: is
3: us.
10: TSL.
3: You know? TSL. We'll take all of you Arnold to St. Dominic commuters.
10: Jackson, are a large number of tattoos on a lady a deal breaker for you?
4: What's a large, not like a lot of tattoos or like...
3: Well, no. It's a large number, no. A lot of?
4: Well, no. You didn't let me finish.
3: We're about done.
10: This relationship is ending.
4: A popular thing now is girls and boys, getting a lot of tattoos, but they're like sporadically placed all over the body.
9: Yep.
4: Whereas you could have one tattoo, but it's a giant sleeve, and now you have, again, just one tattoo, but it's covering most of your arm. Mm. So that was my question.
9: That's like what Tegan Presley has.
4: Death stare at Martin after that one.
3: Don't treat me like a caller. I won't be treated like David.
4: No, it's not a turnoff. If they're cool, some of the tattoos are like really well made, like beautiful and well done.
3: What if
4: tattoo artist says that's a real artist?
3: What if you're dating and then she says, "Oh, Jackson, I got something," and it says TMA for life, and you're like,
4: that would be concerning. Anyone with a TMA tattoo?
3: I got a tattoo that says papers.
4: I'm sure there is someone out there.
2: Do we have our own tattoo?
4: Well, I don't think
2: we need a tattoo artist.
4: Like our own?
2: To get
4: you all inked
2: someone
4: up?
2: On staff.
4: That would be cool if you got a tattoo.
2: Not a chance.
3: I feel like the point probably has people, like that's probably been done, like on a show.
2: Could be. Yeah.
3: During the show.
2: That's a little too much commitment.
3: Doug, if the Cardinals win the World Series this year, let's get tattoos.
2: Not a chance. I'm getting a tattoo.
3: Well, but Jackson, if the Cards win the World Series.
10: Jackson does that thing my wife does, where you ask a simple question, and instead of getting an answer, you get a long story. Answer the question, you twink!
9: Oh. That's from Stephen Time or the Brothers Time. There's Ed, there's Stephen. That one came from Stephen.
4: I'll answer however the hell I want it.
3: I think you explained it very well.
4: Thank you.
3: That the tattoo answer is complicated, because right. We're talking almost like... square mileage, like how much?
4: Yes, I would almost rather like a half sleeve or a sleeve, like one big one, as opposed to like 50 sporadically placed tattoos, which are becoming more popular nowadays. Because often, I bet 45 of those are pretty goofy. Whereas one really cool looking sleeve, I think a leg sleeve is really cool.
2: Oh gosh,
4: I wouldn't get any of them.
2: And what would that cost? A leg sleeve?
4: A lot of money.
9: And what's the ROI?
4: Zero. I don't know, but likely zero. What's the ROI if you buy a t-shirt?
9: Doug?
2: Well, you have to wear clothing.
4: Right.
3: What's the ROI if you buy a
4: t-shirt? But you could buy
3: an
4: expensive t-shirt. You can buy a Hanes beefy. You know, you can get...
2: You sure could.
4: You can get a leg sleeve, or you can get, you know, a small little Bart Simpson on your ass. What's the difference, you know? A lot of money. That's the difference.
2: No.
4: I'm answering my... I'm going to interview myself, like Randy Moss, that season he got suspended, that he got fined. I'm going to start interviewing myself.
10: Mrs. Clooney doppelganger has no ink. Thank goodness. That's from George Clooney's doppelganger, Doug, and he has sent in multiple pictures of his wife this week, and I think also called in, if I'm not mistaken.
2: I believe he moved
10: from Los Angeles to St. Louis,
2: right?
10: Just like most people from California.
3: We think he makes political ads.
2: Yeah, that's what he said he did.
3: But he's not in them.
2: No, he's not the actor in it. He just, I guess, produces it, maybe.
10: I love Doug's tramp stamp. That's from Doug's prison wallet.
2: Yeah. Well, I got
10: a butterfly?
2: Yeah. Japanese symbols back there, too. I don't know what they mean.
10: You can email in. We got that Design Air Heating and Cooling email today coming up in an hour. Coming up in the next segment, we've got the VIP Auto Accessories drops of the week. 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
3: Hey, what's up, everybody? Yeah, I work at Fox 2, and here's Toto.
22: Gotta take the life to drag me away.
3: Looks pretty good, I think. No, you look pretty good.
4: Harden hit the post.
3: To be fair,
4: like, just playing.
3: He was like a Little River Band, like
4: Africa.
3: One of the guys. I love those events. They're so, they're random. That's what I love about it. Yeah. Hornsby. Bruce Hornsby just at batting practice, Tim. Just wrap your head around that.
9: I remember it.
3: It doesn't make any sense.
9: Talked it over with him. Asked him if he wanted to ride back to his hotel. I don't know if that was creepy in hindsight. I know my intents weren't. I love that Mandolin Rain. You like Mandolin Rain?
2: Well, sure. But I never offered him a ride anywhere. I never tried to get him in my car.
9: Yeah. I don't think he was creeped out. I mean, I was like, I was a boy. 23-year-old boy.
2: Who's the biggest celebrity you've ever had in your car?
9: I have ridden with big celebrities, but I wasn't driving. That's
2: wasn't
9: what I, that's,
2: your car.
9: That's correct. Okay. What about you? That's a nice question. I like Martin doing the exit poll.
2: Whew.
9: Biggest celebrity you either driven or ridden with?
3: Wow. I remember one time at spring training, Edmonds gave me his car to use. It was like a really big BMW. I don't remember why, but I ended up with his car, but he didn't get in it with me. He knew better.
9: Yeah.
3: Oh, that's a great question. When the Final Four was here, we were doing all these special shows at the Dome, trying to book. I remember I picked up Paul Hewitt, the old Georgia Tech coach. He had taken him to the Final Four. And that's weird. I don't know why I would have done that, but I picked him up at the hotel.
2: Oh, yeah.
3: Drove him over. Wonderful guy. Not a this big celebrity. Who have I been?
2: Would a rental car count?
9: Of course. Why wouldn't it?
2: I guess the only one I ever have would be Pierre Turgeon of the Blues.
9: Oh, yeah, Turge.
2: Asked for a ride. We were in Denver, playoff. And I guess he missed the bus or wanted to get there early, and we were getting in, gave him a ride. I guess that's as good as I could do.
3: A lot of Rams. Like Ricky Prohl, we did preseason football and driving around.
9: Wouldn't Tim be the biggest celebrity for you guys? Oh, it's from the Lindenwood Park Lunatic.
2: Here we go. Here we go.
9: Doug's has to be Steve Savard, right? That's from Biscuits with McGravy.
3: Marsha Falk, one night we were all out in San Diego. I guess that counts.
2: Yeah, that'd be
3: we were in the car together.
2: Hall of Famer.
3: Was Rocky driving, Tim? I think he was.
9: Was he Rocky driving?
3: Yeah, we were driving around San Diego. But it would have been
9: Packers,
3: a great
9: what's
3: start.
9: Your answer?
4: I really don't. I don't think I have, like, anyone.
3: Tim?
9: Oh, no.
4: Yeah, it legitimately, and this isn't limiting, but it probably is one of you guys. Tim.
2: Oh, Doug. Damn. God,
9: it's the right answer.
4: Or Doug.
9: It's the right answer.
3: Doug, that's like dinner for Little House on the Prairie, and they're like miles away.
4: Or Martin. God. Yeah, I don't know. I don't think I have an answer for that. I'm trying to think.
3: I was thinking that, Doug, like at some point, just the times were different.
9: Been on a boat with the Gibbs.
3: I was thinking like you gave Arnold Palmer a ride or something. I assumed one of those types.
2: No.
3: Hoping not forgetting somebody obvious.
2: Close to giving Don Shula a ride once.
9: I thought he was a panty rooster.
2: At times, he could be. He could be. He could turn it on or off.
3: Really bad lisp. Yeah.
9: Really?
3: Yeah. When you say kind of speech impediment-ish something.
2: Almost, yeah.
3: Yeah. Yeah. Something there. Nothing wrong with that, but.
2: No.
3: It's a great question.
9: Yeah, nice exit poll question. Mm-hmm. My buddy, Doug, you know Matty Moe? You ever play with Matty Moe? Papers has. My buddy Matty Moe?
2: No.
9: When Magic Johnson came to town to speak at the MAC a few months ago.
3: Oh, yeah.
9: Papers, you went to that, didn't you?
4: I went when Dick Vitale was out as a year prior.
9: Any of you boys at that?
3: I was not.
9: I'm surprised you weren't there, Martin. Doug, were you at that?
3: My guy,
2: yeah, Jordan, I was there with Dick Vitale.
3: My colleague, Jordan Williams, though, is from L.A., so I... There's like eight conversations. My colleague, Jordan, is from L.A., so I said, you should cover the Magic thing, because he was really excited about it. So I was not at the Magic.
9: My buddy, Matty Moe, got to pick up Magic from the airport and have... a ride, that nice. Beautiful ride from the airport to downtown St. Louis.
3: God, I hope he took 40. you can't do that to people.
2: No, you can't go 70. You can't do it.
3: I called Brian Stoll because the Hawks, they would come down. I said, please, take these. I get a little too involved, Doug, in the logistics.
2: Right.
3: I'd rather if the young fellas would see, like, Forest Park
2: right.
3: and the
2: go
3: zoo.
2: Go down 170 to 64.
3: Please.
2: Yeah.
3: Nothing against the Express Scripts or whatever's going on. Yeah.
9: I took Kyle Tucker to the DoubleTree Hotel from Spirit. He was I don't think I can use this word. It's an abbreviation or a nickname for the name Richard. I don't know what the policy is on that, so I err on the side of caution. If this were the Strode situation, I might fire a puck on the net. I don't know. I'll be honest with everybody.
3: That's a show you can't swear on that show though.
9: Some have this week.
2: Lisa Ann counts as a national celebrity.
9: You know what? Actually, that's probably the answer now that I think about it.
4: Yeah. Yep, that's the answer.
9: That's probably the answer.
4: On the bus to Jamaica.
9: That's right. While you were watching Missouri, Iowa State, and drinking boat drinks.
4: And praying that Jamaican cellular service would hold so
9: that's
4: I could watch the wind. Phone draining battery by the second.
2: Mm-hmm.
9: That's the answer. That's your answer, without a doubt. All due respect to my celebrity power.
2: Yeah. Right.
3: And I'm thinking people listening, Uber, Lyft, they probably pick some players
4: up. Yeah, if you drive Uber, I bet you've driven some people around.
2: But that's clearly, Papers, your answer to the most famous person you've ever slept with.
4: Slept in the same bed as. Slept in the same bed as.
2: Sure.
4: There's yellow journalism rearing its ugly head once again.
2: It wasn't yellow, it was accurate.
4: Well, it was a pale yellow. It was a tiger gold.
3: I'm glad to see someone else practicing the
4: yellow
3: trait.
4: Well, it's contagious.
9: Nobody cares!
2: Oh, gosh.
9: That's from Buzz Killington 69 1.6.
4: I thought it was a great question, though.
9: I'm enjoying the I feel like somebody inevitably is going to have a wonderful anecdote about somebody that will go, holy crap, like when Clooney was in town for that period of time in 2000. Was that 2009, Doug?
4: The film came out in 2009.
9: So you think it was 2008?
4: Probably.
2: Yeah.
9: And they were shooting up in the air. Alexandra Daddario was here when they filmed that Best Picture Oscar award winning thing at Lambert.
4: I think it won a Razzie.
2: I bet there's some Uber drivers who've driven some famous people
4: around. For sure.
3: God, I wonder if I'm forgetting somebody here.
9: Didn't producer Joe get to ride with Rudy Timberfake and Mickey Carroll? That's her birthday.
4: Famously.
2: Yeah.
4: It was filmed for posterity.
2: Ride of his lifetime.
10: Talk about golf. Also, Doug, I wear a 64x24 pant. Some Johnny Cakes.
2: Ah, is that even possible? 64x24.
4: Yeah, that was
2: 64x24.
4: You'd be
2: built like a workbench.
4: 4'8", 400 pounds. I don't know if your ankles would be able to support that.
2: Yeah, I don't know that that's possible.
10: Doug, Ed Helms is in town right now. That's from the Southside Seaman season ticket holder.
4: Nice.
9: So maybe if you picked him up.
2: Okay.
4: He played Andy in The Office.
2: Oh, did he?
9: Mm-hmm. Also starred in The Hangover.
3: You know him by sight.
4: Oh, I think people know him by name.
9: The Holmes. Vacation.
4: Not good.
9: Oh, boy. Tough putt.
4: Really
9: Christine
4: tough.
9: Applegate? Is that right?
4: She, yeah. And Ellen Griswold? It was Ed Helms was playing Rusty, but growing up Rusty, it was time to hang it up probably before Vegas. Well, the one in 2015. And I went to that movie with high hopes, too.
9: Hello. You guys want to say anything?
2: Hello.
4: Yes.
3: Caller.
10: I turned into an ESPN radio station expecting to hear sports. Was I wrong to expect that? That's from the Lord of the Wentzville Territory.
2: You probably were.
5: Baby. Perv out.
3: Iggy did send me a screenshot of the text where he asked LaRussa for an autographed ball, and Tony said, contact Martin. I don't know why I'm in the middle of that now.
2: Yeah, you could have that. You could get several signings.
3: Oh, my God, that night?
2: Yeah. Because that's still 2 months before Gobble Bowl.
10: Ed Helms is filming a basketball documentary at Humphreys. That's from the SEMO Indians. Is that right? Martin, I feel like you might be in the know.
3: I heard something about a movie.
10: Papers?
3: Yeah. It's called, like, Streetball or something?
4: I know that they're asking for extras for a movie right now being shot, but I didn't really look into the particulars.
2: Is it about Slu Hoops or just basketball in general?
4: It's called The Streak.
3: Streak, okay.
4: It's about the 2011 California Institute of Technology's men's basketball team with the longest losing streak in collegiate basketball history.
2: Huh.
4: Caltech Beavers lost 310 games in a row, a stretch of more than 26 years.
3: So is it here because that pharmacy school lost all those games?
4: No, they lost to Occidental College, which I believe is in California. So I guess they're shooting it here because of a tax rate thing, which is actually a very good sign.
10: Vacation was very good, Jackson. It deserves a second watch. That's from the Foggy Bottom Boy.
4: National Lampoon's Vacation from 1983 is fantastic. One of my favorite movies ever. The Vacation remake from 2015 where Ed Helms plays Rusty is abominable.
10: Ah!
4: The official movie boy stance.
10: The Foggy Bottom Boy might be coming for you.
4: For me?
10: Mm-hmm.
2: Who's got a foggy bottom?
4: I think it's a play on the Soggy Bottoms Boys, which is from Oh Brother Where Art Thou, my favorite film.
10: I once saw David Yost at the Nike store at the Mills Mall. I asked him to bring back the fullback. That's from the Gene Steckschulte's Wicked Side Piece.
2: Nice little antidote.
3: And they're filming at Humphreys, have they said?
10: Yeah. True story. It's about a team from California. That's from the SEMO Indians.
3: And Ralph Macchio's just hanging out over on the hill. Yeah. We got a lot going on here.
10: Yeah.
9: And the Pirates are in town?
2: Feels like we've become the movie capital
3: and
2: of America.
3: And the Pirates are in town. And we figured out they are managed. His name is Don Kelly, we think?
9: We will confirm that over the weekend and report back on Monday.
3: How about this headline, Tim? FoxJournal.com. Basketball comedy, The Streak, filming at St. Louis University. 1,800 extras needed. Jeez.
2: They must be doing a...
3: like a scene, at
2: scene
3: the,
2: in
3: the,
2: of a game.
3: Using
2: yeah.
3: the Chaffetz, I guess. Yeah,
2: need the crowd there.
9: West Pine.
3: Must be at least 18 years old. Commit to a minimum 5-hour filming window.
2: Do you get paid for this?
3: Don't
4: probably
3: think
4: get
3: so.
4: Lunch.
2: That's asking a lot to get 1,800 people.
4: They might be in a movie.
3: When I was in college, there were signs everywhere at Marquette. Filming at County Stadium, they needed extras to sit in the stands. It was Major League.
4: Oh, that's sick.
3: I had things.
2: I would think nowadays they would just AI a fake crowd in there. You wouldn't even notice.
4: Yeah, I'm sure you'd love that.
2: Wouldn't mind, is it?
3: You want the sales pitch?
4: No, let the people be in there.
3: Here's the sales pitch.
4: I'm sure they actually, like, they whenever they have like a huge crowd stadium, they only have a certain percentage of people in there, and then they do kind of duplicate it through CGI to make it look
2: fun. Oh, yeah. Yeah.
3: Here's the sales pitch from Kelly Hyatt of Explore St. Louis. Here's the pitch, Doug. Anyone who's interested in actually getting into the entertainment business, becoming an extra really puts you in the environment to network and meet people. I've literally seen people be extras on Monday, and then they're running around as a PA on Friday.
2: Sure.
9: Wow, Doug.
2: It happens all the time.
3: September 1st, 8th.
9: It's like when my
3: 17th.
9: Agent tries to sell me on a bad job somewhere.
4: Yeah.
3: You'll love Tulsa weekends.
4: Yeah.
3: They do a 5 and a
4: is.
3: 9. They're just really top-notch with their production.
4: You can go from being an extra to giving them coffee.
2: To get into the entertainment business.
3: I'm just reading straight from the script.
2: Sitting in the bleachers here for 5 hours. Here's a sandwich. Hey, you're in the entertainment business.
9: My mom was an extra in A League of Their Own. She said Tom Hank was a nice man.
4: Huh. That was my
9: TMA
4: mother.
9: Reddit Insider.
4: My mother was
9: How about
4: an extra
9: that?
4: In The League of Their Own.
9: Is there a chance that the TMA Reddit Insider and you are brothers?
4: No. No.
2: What did your mother do? She sit in the crowd somewhere?
4: Mm-hmm. Yeah. I think they shot in Evansville, Indiana, and she had a friend who was living there, and they just showed up to the ballpark, and she's in a big black hat.
2: Huh.
4: Yeah.
2: It was a good idea to wear something that stood out a little bit so you could see yourself.
4: My mother knows, she knows ball.
3: The smartest thing that Sandler did when they did The Longest Yard, that remake, they put all the sports guys in there, like Brian Burwell, Peter King, and then every one of them was writing about it, talking about it, because they all got a one-second part.
2: Yeah, that is a good idea.
3: I would think if you're a slew student, it's perfect.
9: That was an astute move. Email in. Got that Design Air Heating and Cooling email today coming up here in a matter of moments. And we got that VIP Auto Accessories Drops of the Week. I have been late with it, but Jackson, you got it ready to go, don't you?
4: Oh, yeah.
9: We'll do that coming up next. It's TMA 101 ESPN.
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5: Okay, it's 10 a.m., or maybe it's not, but let's just pretend, okay? Now, did you have a good morning? 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
1: This is Jackson with the Sports Center update, and that's brought to you by Saliga Heating and Cooling. The ACC passed a resolution yesterday banning pros from returning to college in football and men's and women's basketball. They joined the other Power Four conferences in setting forth eligibility enforcement. 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
3: 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Sir Mix-a-Lot?

0: Tell me it's not good.
1: Well, it's kind of weird. 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
1: Hell.
0: And speaking of which, here is we're in the Mark Hanna Evergreen Wealth Strategies 9 o'clock hour. 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
3: Morning after. 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
4: Yeah, you gotta drop it like a hot dog.
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8: Clip that off.
9: I said, well, give it to me now.
10: I want to see several holes.
2: Some personal news. I'm enjoying crinkle cut fries currently.
11: Please don't put words in my mouth. Oh, thank you.
12: You're not playing Plinko, dude.
13: It's an offensive orgy.
14: What? Why do you hate a flash mob dancing to LMFAO's 2011 smash hit party rock anthem?
1: Well, no, I'm not giving anything up.
12: Dude. So I'm going to back over you?
10: I'm just a regular mom, Doug.
2: And I said, oh, wow, there's women here. And
9: I said, I may have a load this week.
1: With cream.
15: Oh, get out! Shut up! What are you talking about?
16: It's a good time, Greg.
2: All right, we're starting with some serious bullshit here, Ken.
9: You sound like a dumb.
14: Why is local TV afraid to address anything controversial? I want to hear trench talk.
2: All right, that's sports.
17: Chicken wings and fries, we don't go on dates.
10: No.
1: I don't know about Abigail Mack.
18: That's not very smart.
2: You're in trouble now.
19: Hey, girls. I'm 50. Take your top off. Ooh.
10: Anyway, you guys were kind of boring me.
3: That was Drops of the Week. Drop down.
0: Get it. Yep, there it is. Okay. That's it. That's in our promo reel.
1: Right. That's our best work. Those are the highlights.
0: Thank you, VIP Auto Accessories. 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Thank you, Tommy Cebulka. Thank you, Brian Grigg. And thank you, Jackie Papers, who's going to compress the ball today at Stonewolf, and he's going to shoot an 83, Doug. 83.
12: I'd be happy with that. Nice I score. Never shoot well at Stonewolf.
2: Maybe the Golden Barrel stop by.
0: I don't know. I was impressed by your performance on Monday.
12: We got some work to do.
0: What'd you shoot, like an 81 or something?
12: No, probably closer to an 85.
0: It's pretty good.
12: Back nine didn't start well. I had a triple.
0: Doug, this guy's trending. I told McGreevy. I said, I'm buying stock on Papers. And Papers was like, he's been buying stock on me for years now.
12: Yeah, and I've yet to convert.
2: This is not a troll question.
12: No.
2: But do you not keep score at all?
12: I'm not talking about. I'm not Ty Webb. Okay, we were just out there hanging out.
0: He doesn't pay for a gin.
2: But
0: he's
2: going
0: to wind up in the bottom of the river, and I hate to see that for you.
2: I don't mean documenting it. I'm just saying, like, in general, if I say, oh, would you shoot? You always say, I don't know, 85. You don't keep track?
12: No, I do.
2: Okay. I felt like anytime we ask, it's never clear. And no. I thought maybe you just
12: usually
0: we weren't gambling, which was difficult.
12: Right.
0: What part of your game? I have a tough time with it.
1: What do you need to do to get over the hump?
12: Ball striking.
1: Well, every time you hit the club, you're ball striking.
12: But when I say that, like, iron shots, like, striking the ball with the iron, like, I just constantly miss hit. And it sucks. And I can, like, control it to a certain extent, but it's, like, long par threes, I'm just cooked. There's just no chance. I'm, like, making par is, like, feels like a
1: so
12: huge
1: you're
12: victory.
1: Mid to long irons.
12: Yeah. Really, really struggle with those. And have for some years now. But getting off the tee and then the short game has been a lot better recently.
1: All right.
12: I like to play. I just have a lot of fun. Every time I'm out there, it's just it's like the escape.
0: It's a shame Jackson's reluctance is impacting McGreevy's performance on the mound. That's from Steven time.
1: Yeah, the two are probably related.
12: Can't rule it out.
0: Stonewolf is beautiful, but it's always tougher than I remember. That's from Thor's Hammer.
12: Agreed. There's a couple holes out there. You got to earn it.
1: Nicholas did that course, right?
12: Yes, sir.
0: I'm driving by Stonewolf as we speak. That's from Chef Todd.
12: Nice. He's in Fairview Heights.
0: 83 at Stonewolf is a single-digit handicap, and he's not that. That's from Cronky Hater. You've played with Cronky Hater?
12: No, I don't know Cronky Hater. I don't know this Merle. I don't know what he's about. Nor do I care what he thinks. I really, truly don't. Because I go have a great afternoon with my friends. Hey, try it.
0: The paper strikes back. The paper strikes back.
2: Maybe try it.
12: You can't tell me nothing.
2: Was that Jay Bennett? Was that Papers? Was that Rick?
1: That sounded like Rick to me.
12: Yeah, I have to agree.
2: A little dry drunk.
1: Rick doesn't take a lot.
12: Coffee drunk.
0: A 140-yard 7-iron just might be the problem. That's from Pele Blanco.
12: Yep. Hence what I said when asked what the problem with my game is.
1: It's not a problem at all.
12: I don't hit it. I hit it farther than 140. But
2: Doug, what does he need to do? Ball striking.
1: Yeah, shot shaping.
12: That I don't care about.
1: He needs to score better.
12: Yes.
1: Some of the way they analyze golf drives me nuts.
12: You think they're just
1: need to score better. No kidding. Really?
12: What about when they say tee the green?
1: I don't care for that either. He needs to watch his shot shaping. Okay.
0: I play league at Stonewolf. It's a tough track. That's from Pele Blanco.
12: Yeah. Back nine. You got to earn it. I keep saying that. I got to stop.
0: He's welcome to join me anytime at Fair Oaks. $100 a hole papers. That's in the Kroenke Hater.
12: A little rich for my blood, but I do love Fair Oaks.
0: Yeah, that is your. That's your. That's usually your home track.
2: Caseyville?
12: It's Caseyville or Fairview Heights. It's unclear.
0: Jackson wears an upside down good good hat when he plays. That's from the TMA Reddit Insider. Is that true?
12: I've never worn an upside down hat.
0: Would you ever?
12: No, I think they're dumb. I don't really get it.
1: You mean just turn your hat inside
12: no,
1: out?
12: No. Fair question, Doug. There is a trend now of like if you were like they're selling them right now for the Tour Championship, which is in Atlanta. There's hats that say Atlanta, but the Atlanta is flipped upside down.
1: Why?
12: It's a very fair.
1: I'll tell you why. Because we live in the age of stupid.
2: Well, Chris Cross was wearing their clothes backwards, and that was 30 years ago.
12: I think you get to look at a lot of eras over time and say, there was probably some pretty stupid stuff going on.
1: Mm-hmm.
12: But this one is no different.
1: It's accentuated now.
2: What TMA upside down?
12: I think it's louder now.
0: I'm still waiting for my match at Triple Lake's papers. It's on the Millstat Meat Hammer. Yeah, I think you guys did agree to play there, didn't you?
12: Happy to. Turtleback Greens.
0: And you got to play Aaron and Lingerie at Old Hickory? You got a lot of matches coming up.
12: There's no chance in hell I would win that. If I got to give, 23 pops at Old Hickory? No.
0: If you want a long drive contest hitting a ball 230 yards?
12: I'm cooked. Absolutely cooked. Give two pops on five holes? Crazy. Or at least four.
0: I'm playing at Paradise Valley this Sunday. Never played there. You guys have a rating for me? That's from the 314.
1: Gorgeous layout.
12: There's a tree in the middle
1: of
12: one of the holes.
1: You can have fun at Paradise Valley, just like everywhere else.
12: About 60 yards from the green, there's just a giant tree.
1: Well, hit around it.
12: I don't understand.
1: Hit over it.
12: I don't understand who put that there.
2: There's a kid on a mini bike in the sand trap.
12: Yeah, it's a par four. They have to like lay up to the right side of the green just to have a chance. Nice little hot dog, though, at the turn.
0: Oh, that was all right.
12: Okay. Oh, yeah, really good.
2: Great place to learn. It really is.
12: Mm-hmm. There's a lot of places like that in St. Louis. Ruth Park is where I cut my teeth.
0: Do you have a problem with hearing that, Doug? Ruth Park is where I cut my teeth?
1: Cut my teeth. I guess I'm okay with it.
0: Humble brag, best round I ever shot was at Far Oaks. I shot even, 72. That's from the Strode situation.
12: Mazel tov. It's a gettable course. The gentlest handshake in St. Louis for the first hole.
0: Doug, do you have a problem with the term?
1: I don't care for it. Stop talking like that.
12: It's a very short par five. Very short par five.
1: There's a lot of courses I played as a kid that aren't even there anymore. Like
12: really?
1: Dewey, that became Lakewood, West Par, Crystal Lake, Cherry Hills are all gone. All neighborhoods now.
0: Oh, is that right? They all became
1: most of them. Most of them. Dewey became that St. Clair Hospital out there in Fenton. And it was Lakewood after that. Not even there. Just completely gone.
0: The only thing that matters in golf is the size of your wallet. Golf does not take talent. Doug, that's from the 618.
1: Huh. Okay. Golf does not take talent. That's a wise statement. It's like you can buy your way into a nice score.
0: That's correct. I have an albatross there. $20 a hole papers anytime. My treat. Kroenke Hater.
12: Sounds fun. I'm in.
0: All right. You're not going to play Aaron and Lingerie, but you will play Kroenke Hater. You'll play the Millstat Meat Hammer.
12: I'll play them all. I don't care.
0: Damn. Man, this guy is.
12: I'm not
0: like
12: looking to settle scores. I go out there and have fun. When you play with your buddies and like you gamble a little too much and get a little awkward, and then that takes away some of the fun for me.
1: Yeah.
2: Wyndham Clark said something the other day. I think it was after he won the tournament at Bellerive, and he was talking about dealing with fans who were rooting for Rory. And he said, and he goes, nowadays in golf, he said they tend to get a little louder. He said, I think it has to do with wagering.
12: Yeah.
2: And if they're mad at a golfer because they wagered on him, like, oh, God, that's a whole new layer.
0: I agree with
2: that.
0: I think he's right. I think when you got somebody wanting to yell in somebody's backswing, which happened at Waste Management earlier this year in the playoff, That
2: because they need him to play poorly, yeah, the other guy. Yep.
0: That's sad. Hey, you can email in for the Design Air Heating and Cooling email today, the morning after at InsideSTL.com. 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Doug, glorious conditions for Jackson and the players today at Stonewolf. High of 86 degrees and sunny all day long. Not much humidity. Glorious conditions for the weekend. 87 tomorrow. Now Sunday rolls around. And heads up, everybody. The days of highs in the 80s are behind us. 92, 95, 95, 94, 95, 96. That takes you through Friday. And then next week, 93 and 95. 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
0: I like how she says bullet. She says bullet. Listen,
1: bullet.
0: Hear that? It's like billet. Like the billet moms.
1: This is a catchy tune.
0: I bet the 6'1" got cut from his third grade co-ed soccer team and's never recovered. That's from the Heiser House hooligan.
1: That hurts. It would hurt to get cut from your co-ed intramural third grade team.
0: Big Ledoux versus MICDS football game tonight. The brawls in the stands will be brutal. It's from a new bowl. Sure.
12: War on Morrison.
0: Is that what they call it?
12: Mm-hmm.
2: Did they really? I never knew that.
12: Shares the road.
2: Well, I knew that, but they know they called it that.
12: Mm-hmm.
2: They're big rivals. Tim shares the road.
0: How about that, Doug?
12: No, not. I wouldn't say huge rivals, no. Ledoux and Clayton is a big rivalry.
1: MICDS rival John Burroughs?
12: Yeah.
2: What's it called? The War at the Club? Is it the Racket Club Showdown? Hmm.
0: I like to let it breathe.
1: Okay.
2: We could do that for, what is it, 9:31?
1: You guys ever go to high school football games just as fans?
0: I was thinking about it. I see my alma mater opens up the season tonight against Hazelwood Central. 6 p.m. kickoff on Oakland Avenue. Hello again, everybody.
1: Yeah, they're kind of fun to go to.
12: It's a classic matchup right there.
1: Yeah,
0: sometimes, you know, we live close to Kirkwood High School.
1: Yeah.
0: We'll go over there.
1: Yeah, that's fun to do.
2: J-Mac and the squad. They're opening at Rittner tonight. It is fun. Strickland used to go. We made fun of him because he said he wouldn't go in, but he'd stand by the fence. We said, you didn't want to pay the $8?
1: Yeah. A little pricey.
2: Isaac Bruce on Fridays used to go. He would walk around and say, Martin, Frank, whatever. He would ask, like, what the big games were if they were in town on a Sunday. So Friday, you're just laying low.
1: Yeah.
2: And he would go watch, like, you know, Melville or Pattonville play just by himself, stand on
1: really?
2: The side. Yes. Because he loved high school football.
1: Yeah. Yeah, I like it.
0: Tim, let me know if you and the boys went field passes tonight at SLU. I got a hookup. It's red time.
1: One of the best things about high school football, usually the parking's free, which is really, I love some free parking.
2: Would you go to a game just for free parking?
1: I might. I may do that.
0: Martin, I assume your alma mater is expected to win again?
2: Like this season, like have a good season?
0: That's just kind of the way that it is.
2: Against the U High, you mean?
0: Well, I don't just know about in that. General. I'm talking about in general.
2: Yeah, no, I think they're expected to be good. DeSmet's supposed to be good. But... yeah, winning it all. Don't know Kansas. I think Kansas, the west side of the state was strong last year. But yeah, CB should be good.
1: For a lot of years there, the west side used to dominate St. Louis. Yeah. They'd play in the state championship games and just destroy the St. Louis teams. I guess that's not a thing anymore.
0: The 6'1" has responded to the Heiser House hooligan. I never played soccer, you cuck.
1: Because you got cut. You wanted to. You got cut. You didn't have it. You couldn't hang with the girls in third grade. That's the word we're getting, anyway.
0: Tim, come on out to Cottleville. SLU plays Dominic on September 18th. I'll give you a back rub in the stands. That's from the Veiled Prophet.
2: Have you told your wife? I'll be right back.
21: No.
0: Doug, they are debating who is going to be the National League Rookie of the Year. This is probably one of the only things we'll be intently watching in September, unless the Cardinals mount that Sunday charge on MLB Network, Mark DeRosa, and MLB Central.
22: While on the topic of hits and run producing, we examine the case for Sal Stewart for Rookie of the Year. 22 years old. Anytime a rookie leads the big leagues in RBI, D-Row, he has our attention. He's had it all year.
23: 100%. I know it's going to be a dogfight between him and, I guess, J.J. Weatherholt. Mm-hmm. I just feel Sal's had the bigger moments, so to speak. I would lean Sal Stewart right
24: Carson
23: now.
24: Carson Bench could make this close if he finishes
23: I think it's a little too late. Sal has been a middle-of-the-order bat as a rookie, driving in three digits It's very very hard to do what he's accomplished.
8: And see
23: right
8: why for a team
23: on a team that's kind of struggled. Yes,
8: that has struggled.
23: That has struggled.
11: Yeah, you know what? And with the team aspect, I really don't bring that into account when you're thinking of Rookie of the Year. Rookie of the Year is a straight numbers award. It's always been, and it's an offensive award. With it being an offensive award, and I want to make sure to come off clear, this by no means is a knock on what JJ has done this year. JJ has had an amazing rookie season, but this should not be a close race. You're talking about 28 and 100 right now. Mm-hmm. And it leads me to believe that war, although it's not a scam, it's getting a little scam-ish.
2: I do feel like this is getting to be a hot MLB-type debate. Everyone starting to pay attention to it. Stewart, Weatherholt, and it's going to come down to whether you're the old-school numbers guy or if you're into war. That's just, we are. Guy Jeff Brantley was opining last week when the Cards were in Cincinnati. I feel like this is going to be a hot topic.
0: I got a development for you, boys. Okay. About 2 weeks ago, J.J. Weatherholt was minus 170 to be the National League Rookie of the Year. He is now plus 160. Sal Stewart is the favorite at minus 105. How about that?
1: Yeah. I'm not surprised. I think Stewart will win it.
2: I don't know, though. The writers vote on it, and I think they tend to be more into the newer stats than former players who are the ones doing the opining. They're not doing the voting. But
1: I think the only stat that Weatherholt is better at is war. I mean, Stewart has twice the home runs, almost twice the RBIs. Plays in a more hitter-friendly park, which makes a difference. Bats in a different spot in the lineup, which makes a difference for the RBIs. But he's also got a higher batting average, higher OPS. He's just been a dominant hitter. I think it's harder to find a guy who hits like Cal Stewart than it is to find a good defensive second baseman.
0: On July 29th, I parlayed Sal Stewart, Rookie of the Year, with other stuff. He was plus 300 on July 29th. That's how much it's moved in just 1 month. That's from Clem.
1: All right, well, thanks for your input, Clem.
12: Do you know who's the leader in war first basemen this season?
0: Al Peruson.
12: Nope.
2: Matt Freeman.
1: Matt Olson.
12: Nope.
2: Leaders in war, so we got to have some good glove work, too.
12: Not necessarily.
1: Sal Stewart.
12: Nope.
1: No.
12: This guy maybe played for the Cardinals.
1: Goldschmidt.
12: Nope.
2: Wilson?
12: Wilson.
2: Wow.
12: 4.5 war.
2: Wow.
12: And he has a negative defensive war.
1: He's had a huge year at the plate.
12: Mm-hmm.
0: The school never had soccer there, Doug. Time to go back to the home, Doug. It's sundowning and putting that time there, pop, pop. That's from the 618. I don't even know what the hell was going on.
1: They say my dog has sundowners.
0: What's that mean?
1: You confuse nighttime with daytime.
0: Oh, bad beat.
1: That's why she barks all night, runs around the house at night.
12: So that's the
1: sleeps
12: reason?
1: Sleeps all day.
12: Wow.
1: That's a real condition.
12: So you now have like a barn owl as a dog.
1: Kind of, yeah. Mm-hmm.
12: It's a bad beat.
1: Yeah. It's kind of a thing that goes with dementia, I guess, sometimes. Mm.
0: Hello, wankers. Home run derby winner and rookie of the year, meaningless. How many games your team won? That's all I give a squirt about.
1: Oh,
0: that's from your
1: gosh.
0: Mom's lesbian lover.
1: All right, don't be so hardcore with us.
15: Hello, la, la, la.
2: I never knew that was a call to Francesa.
12: Sounds like a call into our show.
0: Yes. According to Baseball Savant, if JJ and Sal switched ballparks, JJ would have 20 homers and Sal would have 16. That's from the 618. How about that? Jackson, you love Baseball Savant.
12: I do.
2: Did we look at the splits and they were pretty even, home and road?
12: Yeah, they were. They were,
2: but now,
12: yes.
2: if the home ones were all questionable, then that would change.
12: Well, and if the home ones were in Busch Stadium as opposed to Great American. Yes, that is interesting. I mean, like, Sal Stewart is a negative war defender, whereas J.J. Weatherholt's likely the gold glove winner in the National League for second base. So it is important, but they also, MLB Central did a good thing, and it was more visual than it was audio, so I didn't include it. But in one of, I think, 09, Ryan Howard, who had 48 home runs and ridiculous amount of RBIs, he had a 1.8 war. So they were saying, like, first base, they think first base needs to be recalibrated in the WAR department because it's hard for a first baseman to get a really high WAR. Now, I say that Wilson Contreras has just as high a WAR as J.J. Watt.
2: Does he get extra points for being banty all the time?
12: Yeah, I think you get a point per fight you pick with an opposing player or umpire.
2: You scream at a fan, you scream at an opposing player, your WAR goes up.
12: Gatorade cooler's broken. Adds to that.
2: I love that guy.
12: I do, too. I think they love him in Boston. He's got a lot of that Boston energy.
2: I think when
12: going.
2: The team's winning, it's kind of fun.
12: Well, just, Ortiz was so fiery, too. You know?
2: But I'm saying the guy's fired, but if he's always, you know, bitching and moaning and then screaming at people and you're 12 under, it's
12: right.
2: Like, oh,
12: but if you're doing what he's doing at the plate, it's clearly not his fault.
8: Stop being such homers. It should be Sal Stewart.
0: It's in the 6-3-6.
12: Well, Doug's saying that.
9: I kind of think it will be. Have you got the list of WAR right there? I wonder who leads it. Who leads it in the major leagues?
12: Take
9: Who's
12: a
9: the
12: guess.
9: Top WAR guy?
12: Take a guess. The world is yours, Doug.
9: How about Pete Crow Armstrong?
12: You nailed it.
2: Nice, PCA.
12: Second place is a pitcher.
9: Mizorowski.
12: No, he is. Mizorowski is tied for seventh. Pitcher that the Cardinals have faced recently.
2: Sanchez?
12: Yes.
2: Nice.
12: 7 WAR as a pitcher. That's nasty. Otani third. Bobby Witt Jr. fourth. Kevin McConnell fifth. Yordan Alvarez, 6.
9: McConnell, this is his second year? He hadn't been around long.
2: I think he's up for Rookie of the Year, though.
0: Yeah, Rookie of the Year.
2: He qualifies as
12: the
2: rookie.
12: AL.
2: He did come up last year.
12: He's from Media, Pennsylvania.
9: Media, Pennsylvania.
12: So would that make him a media member man?
9: Sure would.
2: The town.
9: Everyone in the city.
2: The team nickname is the members. They're the media members.
9: I just think if Stewart winds up with 32 or 3 home runs and 115 RBIs, how are you going to deny that as Rookie of the Year?
0: Hey, film bitch. Want to play St. Louis Country Club around one? Need one more. It's from the self-made stay-at-home Laduma.
12: Unfortunately, I am booked, but I appreciate the offer.
2: Assuming. Real.
9: They got to get to you a lot earlier than day of.
0: Yeah.
12: Well, I made commitments to my friends. I can't back out.
9: Sure, I know. This is true.
12: They could offer
0: but
12: me
0: you
12: a
0: just found out we weren't playing at like 6 o'clock last night, huh?
12: Yeah, this was a late development.
0: Wow, you turned that around quick. You got to force them together in an hour or two?
12: Yeah, about that.
0: Well, look at this papers. This guy's got a lot of friends, Doug.
9: Boy, he really does. I know. It's hard to keep up with him.
0: Can we go through the Blues' entire schedule next? Incredible stuff. It's from the TMA Reddit Insider. Gosh. Does not like the what Rookie the? Of the Year discussion.
2: That was an actual sports topic. Hotly debated. The WAR numbers are of note. Just can't win.
9: No. Sure feels that way sometimes. Maybe we ought to just cash it in. Put our tails between our legs. Walk slowly away.
2: Yeah, here's
9: drive
2: what
9: off
2: you do,
9: into the
2: Doug.
9: Horizon.
2: Here's what we're going to do, okay?
9: Put our tails between our legs, walk slowly away,
2: yeah, here's
9: drive
2: what
9: off
2: you do,
9: into the
2: Ben.
9: Horizon.
2: Here's what we're going to do, okay? At about 9:50, grab some of that Ken from yesterday. What was it, about 40 or 50 minutes?
9: Yeah.
2: Okay. You just play that. Well, then that ends at 10:40. Well, then Jackson will vamp. That's the plan.
9: Stretch. And then you just go home? Did he ever say that and just go home?
2: On the radio show, yes. Just kind of get up and leave.
0: Hey, Papers, why didn't you invite Tim to play with you today? You ditched him pretty fast. That's from the Hunchback of Von Castle. That's a great question by the Hunchback of Von Castle.
12: It's fair. That's an oversight on my part.
0: Hunchback of Von Castle has held you accountable.
12: And rightfully so. It's about time someone did.
0: And that is interesting. Why was I left out?
9: I can't explain it, Tim. I don't know that anyone could.
0: Martin, you try to get him to the village?
2: We've got a lot of standing dates right now.
0: I get them to Fox Run with the members of the St. Louis Cardinals on whatever.

0: That was Monday this week.
1: Yep.
0: Had him playing in Norwood with Jay Delsing today. Hey, Jay Delsing is texting me, can't do it. We're going to do it in a couple weeks. Okay, no problem. Let me get around together with three other guys. This guy's a problem, isn't he?
1: I work quickly, that's for damn sure. But yeah, it's an oversight. Listen, I'm going to have to take some time away and think about it. Maybe a notes app apology?
2: Yeah.
1: Maybe I'll, you know.
0: Could you actually do that?
1: A notes app apology?
2: Yeah, like it would mean a lot to Tim and his family.
1: Yeah.
0: Yeah. I just want to see the response on Twitter.
3: Good, I leave him out too.
1: People would be
3: he's small.
1: Yeah. The awful announcing article. Local boy producer.
2: Local boy producer.
1: Apologize to co-host for not inviting him to golf. It, honestly, on a slow day at WFAN, that might make it awful announcing.
3: Papers, do you want to be an extra in the film with Ed Helms at Humphreys? That's from SEMO Indians.
1: I don't.
3: Wow.
1: I don't.
2: 5 hours, that's a big commitment for a sandwich.
1: Yeah. I mean, it'd be cool to see. If that's today, then no, I'd be like, indisposed, but
2: the sitting around
4: September 1st is the next one.
1: September 1st.
4: That's the day you got to log.
1: Is that a Monday?
4: To Tuesday, next Tuesday.
1: Next Tuesday.
4: There are a bunch of dates.
1: Oh yeah, it's the opening of text inbox names. I'll be distraught by 11, so probably not.
0: Self-made stay-at-home Ladue mom is now offering the opportunity to play St. Louis Country Club with Mr. Licks at 1 p.m. That's going to be a great pairing.
1: Yeah.
0: Mr. Licks and the self-made stay-at-home Ladue mom.
1: It sounds really cool.
4: We had a legit offer last year. Somebody from there that said, maybe they worked there, but they said they could get us on, but it would have to be on a Monday.
0: Well, that
1: that
4: eliminates
0: that was already implied, trust me.
4: It eliminates any member. But I think it was a sincere offer.
0: We got that Design Air Heating and Cooling email of the day coming up here on the program. That's on the polosplus.com. dossier, and it sounds like that Jason Gasrow is going to give away a big prize for the emailer of the month for the month of September. He emailed me last night, Doug. I was already hopped up on pills when I read it.
2: Okay.
0: But he said, I'm down for another one if you guys are for September. That's the great Jason Gasrow of Schaefer Door. So somebody's going to win another garage door. For winning the emailer of the month. I think, who was it? The film boy? It was that guy that lives in L.A., didn't he?
1: The poor film student won the Schaefer Door Company prize. Alan film Dadeville.
0: Boy. Film boy. Alan Movie boy, film boy.
1: Alan poor Dadeville won the HVAC system from Design Air.
0: There you go. That is, I'll have to contact Jason and get that all set up, but that will start, most likely, on September 1st. 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

0: this on your Rihanna Mount Rushmore papers?
1: It's a great question, Tim.
2: Nice question, Tim.
1: Umbrella has to be on there for nostalgia purposes. Needed Me off her most recent album, which was in 2016. That's definitely on there. Yeah, you know what? I'll throw this on there. And then Run This Town doesn't really count because it's not huge.
0: You can't Run This Town, Doug?
1: But I'm going to put it on.
3: Is that more Hole? I can't count it. I'd like to.
1: Ooh, but I like S&M.
0: That's the right one.
1: Let it breathe so that was a clear edit.
4: By the way, Tim.
0: Hey, T.
4: Max Preps has their rankings.
0: What do we got?
4: Entire state. You asked me CB because I know they'll
0: fire up.
4: They'll be good. According to Max Preps, they're the number one team in the state, according to Max Preps, with Platte County, number two, Cardinal Ritter, Lee's Summit North, Blue Springs South, Lee's Summit, Liberty North. There's a lot. A lot from the west side, but D-Smet's in there as well.
3: No, Kirkwood?
4: Kirkwood is on this list,
0: Doug. Pretty good. Go. There's receiving goats.
4: 22, and these are obviously big school, little schools all rolled into one, because Valley Catholic also in there. St. Mary's is in there. But according to Max Preps, preseason, CB, number one.
3: Fire up, CB, fire up.
4: There was a long time when SLU would just beat CBC every year, every year. And then now it's turned. I wish it was just more of a back and forth, you know?
3: They play next week.
4: Is it next week?
3: Yeah, we'll play next week.
2: They played at Busch Stadium there for years.
4: Oh, the stadium game. I was told Mark Lamping that was my life's mission, to bring back the stadium game. DeSmet and Vianney would play, SLU and CBC would play. They didn't seem too interested.
2: No.
4: Went and got Guns N' Roses.
3: Yeah, it did seem like he blew us off on that. Doug, we're going to do this Design Air Heating and Cooling email of the day. Now, Papers, you've been over there running the board. Have you been able to filter?
1: Yep.
3: You have?
1: I have.
3: This guy's a champion. Doug, he's a champion boy.
2: Nice going, Jackson.
3: You know
2: what?
3: You're
2: going
3: to shoot a 78 today.
1: Oh, what that would do for my confidence.
2: Have you ever shot a 78?
1: I've shot lower.
3: What's the lowest you shot, bro?
1: 75.
3: Like, for real, you do know that's the lowest you ever shot, really?
1: A 3-over, yeah.
3: Hmm. What course?
1: Far Oaks.
3: Wow, home track.
1: Yep.
3: Nice. This guy's a player. Buy your stock now, Doug, I'm telling you. He's trending.
2: Well, what will it get me? You're not going on a tour somewhere, are you?
1: No, but it'll give you my love and admiration.
2: Oh.
1: Okay.
3: Time for the Design Air Heating and Cooling Emitter. Morning, donkeys. To quote Frank Sobotka, we used to make stuff in this country, build stuff. Now we just put our hand in the next guy's pocket. I completely agree. Last night at Bunker, Doug couldn't keep his hand out of my pocket. I don't care that it was jockstrap night.
2: Oh.
3: No means no, you filthy stingray.
2: Jeez.
3: Friday night, maybe pizza night, but I drench myself with crab soup on Fridays. Martin, stop besmirching Chaminade. Just because the CBCs can't figure out how to do audio doesn't mean that Cafe Mo should get nicked. Knock it off. GW is ranked the fourth most liberal college in America, which makes sense if you saw how liberal Doug got with his tongue.
2: Oh.
3: Va, va, va, boom. Thanks, and have a good weekend, fellas. That's from Jugs in D.C.
2: Wow, that was rough. Jugs in D.C. with a poor email.
3: Hey, Doug. I have to say I am profoundly disappointed in you, and your dashing appearance is not going to get you out of it this time. You sat there and did nothing. You let Iggy, Kamala B. Burkett, and the franchise hash out Lakeside Scat for 30 straight minutes. Then you let some low IQ father and son duo discuss how much action the dad gets.
2: I felt helpless to stop it.
3: Discuss how much action the dad gets. Your son's ever come to bat for you like that, Doug?
2: No, never really had the discussion.
4: Is this an ATMA follow-through?
3: That's correct. I wasn't sure what I was reading at first, and now I am aware of, it was a show I was a part of.
1: Is that Tim of Altoids, Martin? That's nostalgia merchant if I've ever seen it.
4: Why is it
3: nostalgia? Papers. This guy's shooting even today. He's shooting even.
1: A Tim of Altoids? Oh, man. Whose grandma's house did you steal that from?
2: Bow! Oh! Breath mints. Oh. Maybe you should try one.
1: Oh, there we go.
2: Bow!
4: Just a little refreshment, that's all.
1: Hey, listen.
4: What's it to you, pal?
1: I know.
4: Just push the buttons, fella.
3: And in van, too. You sat there and did nothing. You let Iggy, Kamala B, Burkett, and the franchise. I like that I'm the franchise. Yeah. Hash out Lakeside Scat for 30 straight minutes. And then you let some low IQ father-son duo discuss how much action the dad gets with nearly illegal females. The fact that you sat there with your suspension logule locked in your chastity belt and did nothing is disgraceful. And for that, a hard paddling is coming tonight. Then, for some unknown reason, I get to hear Tim and Joe Buck talk boar hunting with Jared Allen. Like, do we care at all anymore? Eh, Poppy, no. That's from Iggy's Crestfallen Accountant.
2: Iggy's Crestfallen Accountant.
4: What year were the Jared Allen boar
1: hunting? Show was only on for a week.
3: It was a week in 2012. That was in April of 2012.
2: But it plays over.
1: I mean, there's like 20 interviews from it that are all
4: the show lasted. Was it scheduled for a longer run?
3: No. We were talking about doing a podcast. This was producer Joe's idea, actually. Tip of the cap to him. This is way before podcasting became as it dug. It went from there weren't many podcasts to
2: everyone has one.
3: And
2: some people two or three.
3: And so
1: Paphos.
2: They're now simply called Paphos.
3: And this was producer Joe's idea. It was a good idea. And we met with Walter about investing, Kyle Loesch, and Joe Buck. And then Joe says, I mean, I'm interested in investing. He goes, but honestly, I'm interested in hosting. And I'm like, you really want to do that? And so he goes, yeah, let's just do it for a week. Let's just do a week and see how it goes. And he liked doing it. But that was right when FS1 was launching, Martin. I don't know if you knew that was tied into the 2 Fox in any way. Fox O&O at the time. I don't know.
1: Vehicles everywhere.
3: What is that on FS1 now? I don't even know.
1: Like a Barstool.
3: What's that?
1: The Barstool. Like a Barstool.
4: But that has a Cowherd. It's kind of...
1: Is Cowherd still on there?
3: But they had a bunch of original programming at that time, and Joe was...
4: I don't
3: going to be that. Thinking he was going to be involved. I think Regis Philbin did a show. Remember that?
4: God, that really? Sounds right.
3: Yeah.
2: Former Channel 4 guy.
4: Yeah. Well, it's on the skeleton if you want to relive.
3: And Jared Allen's talking boar hunting.
1: Yesterday, immediately following ATMA, was a conversation with Tim, Joe Buck, and Wayne Gretzky. So after you hear
4: the greatest of the
2: people
4: three,
2: are squawking about.
1: Yeah, after Bearcats and his son talk about how much Bearcats gets laid, you have Wayne Gretzky popping up going, hey, what are you guys talking about?
3: Happy Friday, lads. What a beautiful Friday morning we have here today. You lead us off beautifully with the sports talk and what have you. Then legendary skipper TLR shares some great stories and hyping up the show at the factory. His stories were so touching that David, the associate barge hand, calls in to reemphasize that Tony is indeed the best ever. I'm assuming he's an associate barge hand since he still makes the drive from Arnold to O'Fallon. It's voices like his that rev the engines for this first Friday night prep zone. I'm dialed into Jim Powers and the 2 Fox for all the helicopter views. Cheers, that's from my cousin Vinny.
2: My cousin Vinny.
4: Prep Zone returns tonight. We don't have college football tonight, guys. You were wondering. We have college volleyball, so that'll lead into the later news. But then we're full tilt with the football.
3: Fox is carrying college volleyball,
2: prime time.
4: Yeah, they are.
2: You seem disappointed a little bit.
4: No, I love it. I'm all for collegiate sports.
2: Yeah, nice.
4: Across the
2: spectrum.
4: Yeah, across the spectrum. So tonight's college volleyball. Then we'll pivot, Doug, next week, sadly, away from volleyball into football. I'm just pointing it out.
3: Do you know what game you have next Friday? I'm curious because I know
4: it's Rock Chalk. The volleyball game.
3: No. I can
2: play tonight.
3: Okay. I'll find that out on my own.
1: Yeah. He already knows. Friday, that was that September
4: I
1: the 4th?
4: I did this whole list for Tim. Here we go.
3: What do we got?
4: September 4th. I read this whole thing to papers one day, I think off air. Fresno State USC is the first one.
3: Lincoln Riley.
4: September 11th, you may have heard, Rock Chalk will host your Missouri Tigers. September 11th, that's pretty good. The 18th.
3: That could be Gabe's Waterloo.
4: That could be a... If the Tigers were to stumble in Lawrence,
1: yeah,
4: the postgame would be must listen.
3: Sure. A Friday night.
4: But I think he cracks some Yinglings while he's doing it.
3: He could lose his mind.
4: We've got Houston, Texas Tech, not bad. Northwestern, Indiana, a little more choice. At Indiana. Got some Penn State, Northwestern.
3: A lot of Northwestern vehicles.
4: Illinois gets back-to-back weeks.
3: I assume with Northwestern.
4: They've got Nebraska on a Friday. That's the one you said was the perfect Friday game for you. You're at a bar, you look up, you want to have some interest.
1: Yeah. Yes.
4: Nebraska, Illinois in
1: perfect.
4: Champaign.
1: Perfect.
4: And then the next week, Illinois at UCLA, a little late night.
1: Sure. Yeah.
4: Okay. All right. So we're in a pen.
3: And finally, ever since Movie Boy starring Gareth suddenly shuttered operations like Miss Sherry's in the St. Louis Center, I've been looking for another PAFO, which means podcast. I have to tell you that 11 a.m. Beercat show featuring Iggy clearing the air has me hooked. I hate the show. It is so stupid.
2: Yeah, it's bad.
3: And I listen every day. So it is actually genius. Mm. Am I the mark? Is this the male equivalent of reality dating shows? Mm. Once you have powered through discussions about scat play and parasites without completely losing the audience, you know you really have something. That's from Shooter McGavin, the vice president of Iggy, announcing that we were done with the temperature in the 90s, and I knew we were doomed, or even worse. Doug, that's Shooter McGavin, and that's what we have!
2: Shooter McGavin.
3: For the Design Air Heating and Cooling email today, we will vote and announce the winner coming up at 10:55. Martin, a Friday onboarding is always, that's your funnest one, especially on a beautiful morning. Heim takes you guys out for
4: I was going to give you one more.
3: Nice!
2: Yes.
4: Well, since Sherman Kurt's not here.
3: That's right.
4: Tim was didn't sleep well. I'm gonna grind.
3: That was
4: an
3: off-air while it was just me and Martin in the studio. No. I'm just saying, this is a selfless gesture.
1: Yeah.
3: It really is.
1: And I
3: got up at 1:30, and I was just... And I have no idea why. Sometimes it's to use a little wizard's room, and I just couldn't fall back asleep.
2: Maybe you heard my dog barking.
3: Maybe it's your dog.
1: Yeah. I thought I heard a hiccup during the email today segment. Okay.
3: Is that a tell on bad sleep?
1: No. But if you were having a hiccup, so the rest of the program, we'd have to scare you to get it out.
3: Doug, watch this.
2: Scared.
1: One time, Tim went a whole balloon party.
2: Hiccuping the whole time.
1: Yeah, reeking with it. It was
4: reeking with a hiccup?
3: Reeking with a hiccup.
4: Yeah, I got Altoids. Grandma's tin. This is what they come in, by the way.
1: I'm aware. I know. Trust me. I know. You ever had the Altoid Sours, the fruity ones? Ooh.
4: What's wrong with the tin? Like,
1: it's just old school. It's old school breath mint. Oh, yeah.
4: Well, only old ladies eat Altoids?
1: No, not only. It's like it's like when you
4: have hard candy.
1: Well, it's instead of like a cough.
4: What a butterscotch!
1: Instead of like a Hall's cough drop, you have Fisherman's Friends. You know the stuff that tastes like menthol. You ever seen those? Those will clear out your throat right quick. Fisherman's Friends, not a library, but
3: don't you like that Fisherman's Friends?
4: I don't even know what you're talking about.
1: You guys don't frequent the pharmacy.
4: Did you get that list I sent to the? Remember the ESPN ranked? You'll like this, Doug. NFL teams by watchability.
2: Yeah. Oh please!
1: I actually really like that.
4: Let's get into it.
1: All right, we can do whatever.
4: All right.
1: I have Martin staying.
4: Chop it up. I got
1: to... Now he's going to chomp on a piece of gum.
4: I'm done with you.
1: Yeah, this is post 10 a.m., Martin.
3: Guys, are hiccups the worst thing to have as a radio guy? Doug, that comes from Jackson Soyboy. I would tell you a 5-year contract at KFNS from 2016 to 2021 is the worst thing you could have.
2: It's the worst thing?
1: Tied for first.
5: Here's what you do. Move a little bit over here, a little over there. It should all work out. I just got to get these board ops paid.
1: I would say a really sore throat would be worse.
2: I had hiccups at one time where I was hiccuping every 2 seconds.
1: Yeah.
2: And I counted about 40,000 in a day.
1: Oof. That's like hell.
2: Yeah.
3: Oh, that's right.
4: I was thinking you were the hiccup king.
2: Yeah.
3: God. That had to be absolutely
2: It wasn't
3: brutal.
2: Terribly pleasant, no.
1: Christopher in Sopranos tells a story about an uncle that they had who hiccuped for 2 years straight.
2: Mm.
1: And I've read stories.
3: Is that Feach LaManna?
1: No, not Feach. That was was that Robert Loggia?
3: Yeah, the University of Missouri's finest.
2: For two years,
3: he also played the chopsticks with Tom Hanks and Big.
2: Oh yeah.
1: I don't know if there's a better one season performance in Sopranos than Robert Loggia's Feach LaManna.
3: How about that? How about that take?
1: Absolute microwave. Just as soon as something went wrong, furious, so upset. Incredible.
3: That's like my childhood when somebody left the lights on in the basement. Trust me.
1: He walked into like Paulie's place and it was all cordial. And then 1 second later, he's screaming at him. Awesome. God, I love Robert Loggia.
3: Beer Cats claimed this woman was 25, Martin, and then there were no other descriptions. So that means she's probably 5'2 and 350 on the hoof. Doug, what's on the hoof?
2: On the hoof.
3: That's from Rusty Shackleford.
6: Stop. Stop the fast food. Do a sit up. Do something.
2: In the hoof, that's how they measure cattle, right?
1: On the hoof.
3: You can get involved as well by texting in at 314-399-9646. And you can also talk it over in that Form Energy YouTube chat. Murphy VR is active with the Jeffco Hunter and Gene Thomas and Scorsese. And they're talking Werther's in there, it looks like.
1: Yeah, that's a, yeah, you pull out some Werther's. On the hoof also refers to livestock that is still alive before being butchered.
3: Doug, that Furio, meow. That's from Mitch Jr. The knot on your tie is as big as my prostate, Cumstein.
1: That guy was faking the Italian accent there.
3: Yeah, how about that?
1: He spoke perfect English and was like totally sounded like he was from America.
3: That Carmella had an interest, huh?
1: For sure.
3: Was that a cuck?
1: You have a dangerous cuck. I would not swim in those waters. Would you cuck Tony Soprano?
3: Doug?
2: Probably not, no.
1: You'd be brushing your teeth with a 9mm.
2: And yet he did it anyway.
1: No, he did not.
2: Spoiler alert!
1: He literally went back to Europe. Promptly.
3: Get involved on the program. Text in, call in, and talk it over in the Form Energy YouTube chat on the TMASD YouTube channel. 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

0: Did he say 1969?
1: Yeah, I don't know if we've ever gotten this deep into this song.
0: No. I heard the name Pinson. I forgot Veda Pinson was on the card.
2: Put it together. Like, did the team release it?
1: I don't know. I once gave my brother a Anheuser-Busch choir Christmas album, and it's like 100 of these Anheuser-Busch line workers on the front of it, and they just had this like beautiful choir that would sing an entire Christmas album, and they put it out in like the mid-80s.
2: Huh.
1: What a find.
2: Stop this nonsense. You should continue to play Dolly tributes. That's from the 270 Construction Crew.
1: Well, you should get a radio show and play your own damn music.
0: Gosh, I wasn't kind.
1: Yeah, well, this cat's got claws today. And I got bug bites.
2: You got bug bites?
1: Left and right.
2: What happened?
1: I hung out with some friends on their backyard Wednesday night and just got...
2: Oh, did you have a little nip? You have a little nip of the cooking
1: shirt? Just a slight, you know, just sampled.
2: You have. A little daiquiri?
1: Michelob Ultra.
2: About that?
0: Forgot the DEET.
1: Yeah. They had those citronella candles, but they weren't doing
0: anything.
1: Yeah,
0: they don't do anything.
2: Jim and I did a hike. We're out by that St. Albans area, kind of towards Labadee. We did this hike. We thought, oh, this is really good. We're out in the woods. Then the next day, just attacked by chiggers, like all...
1: It's brutal. I won't go look for my ball in tall grass. I'm nervous about those ticks. Yeah.
0: Remember Cam Jansen telling us he used to live near woods, and it was just absolutely miserable all the time from the bugs. Makes you wonder how all the people did it who lived in the woods years, hundreds of years, 200 years ago.
2: They just toughed it out, Doug, and didn't complain about it?
0: All the time?
2: Yeah.
3: Papers would refer to himself as a kitty cat. That's from the 314. Did you refer yourself as a kitty cat?
1: I said this cat's got claws.
2: Sorry, Jackson. Can you repeat that story? I couldn't hear it over the effing music blaring in my ear. That's from producer Joe's ASCAP.
0: Mm-hmm.
1: I don't think I told the story. Nor is the music playing.
3: Maybe when you had the daiquiri over at your buddy's house on Wednesday?
1: No, the music was off at that time.
3: Let's see. We're going to need you to send back in an email explaining what you were talking about, if you could. That means your vitamin B is low, Jackie. Take a vitamin or be a man. It's from Stephen time.
1: I'm a man. I'm a man, baby.
0: Do you feel like your vitamin B is low?
1: No. What the hell is even, like, where would I get vitamin B outside of a supplement? Is that, like, in a food or something? I'm asking. I can look it up.
0: Probably is.
1: Because I know, like, vitamin C, you get that from citrus. Vitamin D, you get that from milk.
3: What about this nanner I finna have?
1: A lot of potassium in there.
3: Ding, ding.
1: Vitamin B in food. Meat, fish, dairy, leafy greens, and whole grains. I eat all those things. No, not fish, but...
3: I just tried to get Mizzou and St. Louis U basketball tickets. The only other thing is left is the top of stadium for $80. Guess I'll watch it on Doug's bedroom TV while we snuggle. That's from the sick man.
0: I bought those last night.
3: Oh, you got them?
0: Those same tickets. Way up in the upper deck. I was kind of surprised there wasn't any left. I guess they went on sale today, right?
3: And yesterday you had access.
0: Yesterday they said there was a pre-sale. I don't know how I got on that mailing list. But even those were upper deck was about all they had.
2: God, that did me a tough parking spot that night, Doc.
0: Ugh.
2: Sorry.
0: I guess I could park here for free and walk the rest of the way.
2: Free parking at
3: Guys, the total for tonight's Cardinals-Pirates game is 7.5. Anyone else feel like that number is way too low? That's from the Native American baller. That does strike me as a really low number for a Jared Jones,
2: Quinn Matthews
3: start. I don't think the Native American baller is dishonest. I'm just confirming that because that does strike me as a low total for a warm game. Why are you guys like mouthing things to each other?
1: I was asking for an Altoid.
2: He's a hypocrite. Now he wants an Altoid.
1: Been drinking a lot of coffee,
0: man. I'm telling you.
2: This is during the morning after going on over here.
1: Sorry.
3: It is 7.5. Can confirm. Interesting. I don't know. Jared Jones. I don't know why he would be. That is of note. Doug, that has my eyebrow raised.
0: Does it really?
3: Yeah.
1: Good weather Matthews, tonight.
2: It's his Bush debut. All three of his games, they've all been on the road.
1: Oh, yeah.
3: Toronto.
1: Yeah.
2: Philadelphia.
3: Yeah.
2: Welcome to town, Quinn.
0: Here are the Pirates.
2: Get used to facing the Pirates.
3: Let's see. The wind is going to be blowing in, but nothing really substantial. Under is expected to hit 51% of the time. Home runs down by about 2%. Good strong sample size of 273 games in these conditions, Doug.
4: I don't know. I don't have an explanation. No, it's a good observation by the Native American baller.
0: Yeah.
4: A little low score and tilt between the Cardinals and Quinn Matthews and Jared Jones. Should be fun tonight at the old ballpark.
0: And the Pirates are favored. I don't like that.
1: That hurts.
0: It does.
3: I don't know if this was something McGreevy said on the air, but I don't think I'm violating the code if it was said off the air.
2: It did get dangerous. Like, I never know anymore.
3: I know. But, I mean, I separate the any, you know.
2: Important stuff.
3: Correct. Yeah. He was charting the game for Matthews. I guess it was the game in Philadelphia this past Saturday. Mm-hmm. So this was probably off the air because I don't think he's been on the show since. And it was just a bunch of soft contact.
1: Yeah.
3: Now, if you are just glancing at the box where you're like, oh, you got rocked. But he had to chart it. I don't remember what the reasoning was. Something happened.
1: Maybe
3: because somebody got hurt.
1: Or someone, I think, had a child or something. I don't know.
3: Yeah. So somebody who would normally be charting. So he charted it. And he said, Quinn was like, man, I got rocked. And then McGreevy's like, well, here's the data. And he goes, actually, you know, I know you got hit. You gave up a bunch of runs and hits. But it wasn't like they were hammering you.
1: Yeah, he got baseballed. That's the term McGreevy likes to use.
3: You like the term he got baseballed?
0: I don't like it, no.
3: So, Martin, maybe there's an edge there? But, I mean, it's not much of an edge. 7.5. Maybe there's an edge on taking the Cardinals? I don't know much about Jared Jones.
1: He's got a decent little ERA. He's got
0: 4.76?
1: Yeah, 77 Ks, 2-5, but he also plays for the Pirates, who are only 65-70.
2: You want to stay ahead of them for respectability.
1: 100%.
2: Can't slip below Pittsburgh or Cincinnati. Limited exposure to Jared Jones. Alec Burleson 0-2. Nolan Gorman 0-2. Ramon Arias 0-2. That's it. That's the only people who have faced him. I'm guessing it's a JC today. Our guy Blaze Jordan probably ended his season with that ankle injury. It looked a little rough.
0: Yeah.
2: Poor guy.
1: Every Friday I might just throw on Josh Baez to hit 2 homers.
3: Is that right?
1: One day.
3: See that happening?
1: No. Yep. But I couldn't see it happening last week and almost did. Not really. He hit one, but
3: hey, from the first inning, gave you a sweat.
1: Oh, man, it would have been better if he like just did in the seventh and didn't get my hopes up.
0: Then you were going to win how much?
3: It was like $800 or something.
1: Yeah, like $800. On a $10 bet. Yep, would have been nice. But we'll do it again tonight.
0: Some guys go a whole career without hitting 2 home runs in one game.
1: I know.
0: He seems like a candidate to be able to do that a couple times, but
1: yep.
0: It's still a real long shot.
1: Plus $6,500 once again.
3: Doug, I got invited to play St. Louis Country Club by the self-made stay-at-home Ledoux mom. That's a 1 p.m. tee time. You have also received an invite, but this is from Dillian Harpoon, and it's asking if you would like to join him at the QT on Bowls. The diaper changer is available.
0: I've not been to that particular QT.
2: Wouldn't that be really close? Wally's yeah, right there. That's right by Wally's. Yeah.
3: Maybe the QT has less traffic, so more privacy.
1: Yeah.
2: Get your steps.
0: Have you ever been to the restroom at Wally's?
3: Flip that off.
1: Yes.
0: It's like you're in the Ritz-Carlton.
1: It's really nice.
0: It's unbelievable how nice and clean they are.
3: I wonder why this guy's didn't invite you to that one, then.
0: Yeah, come on. Class it up a little.
1: Foot traffic's crazy.
0: Yeah, but the cleanliness of it is shocking.
1: For sure.
2: Doug, you ever drive down Page? There's a Quick Trip every 2 blocks.
1: There's like Quick Trip, like legit, 2.2 miles from each other. And there's a Wendy's like 1.5 miles from each other. You can get a Baconator at 2 different Wendy's.
3: You get one and then you wash it down with another one.
2: Then you get a big queue.
1: Yeah, and then go to Home Depot.
2: And what do we call them? Grease missiles?
1: And QT has those in spades.
3: Papers is lighting his money on fire with these Baez home run bets. That's from the Native American baller.
1: When it hits, you know, you'll be whistling a whole different tune over there, fella. Yes.
3: So I got to go do that now?
1: I mean, it's just a fun little Friday bet. Josh Baez hit 2 or more homers.
0: Why not any other day of the week?
1: I don't know. He feels like he's a Showtime kind of guy.
0: Oh, really?
1: Friday nights. I guess it was Saturday daytime when he did it the first time.
2: But otherwise, it's a great point.
1: That was fair. I got dunked on there, and rightfully so.
3: Martin has some retribution.
1: What am I doing standing under the rim when Vince Carter's got a head full of steam? You know? Get the hell out of the way.
2: And then the skipper made it clear if I wanted a role at his event, it might be bathroom attendant.
1: Yeah. Mm-hmm. Up in the bleachers.
3: Yeah. Did you boyfoys ever figure out who's the deer, who's the dork, and who's the Richard? That's from Mitch. Look at that little bird sitting on its nest, Cumstein.
0: Mm.
3: Doug, we met with a consultant, Martin. I don't think you were there,
4: I'm going to say around 2008, 2009, who said every successful talk show has a deer, a dork, and then the nickname that a gentleman named Richard would receive.
1: Yeah, Ricky.
4: But I never understood what the deer meant. Is the deer like, that's the guy I really like?
2: Are the innocent one? Ned Flanders kind of?
4: Yeah. Okay, got it.
1: Yeah, like the innocent one.
4: So I guess that's me.
2: But couldn't the...
1: Well, I feel Doug might be the deer.
4: What?
1: He's certainly not the Richard. That's nostalgic.
5: No! Gosh.
2: This is how
1: listen, we were all thinking.
2: This is how we see ourselves versus how right. others see us. Right. I thought, well, okay, Tim is Dickie and Keel.
4: And then, I mean, I feel like it's so obvious that that's me, but Martin, we might have two of them. And then Papers is the deer.
1: Me and Doug, yeah.
4: All right, but we don't have a dork?
2: Well,
4: I think all four.
1: But like,
4: oh, Martin is pointing at you! Okay. Martin is pointing at you!
1: That's, I'll take it.
4: I think we're all stoned.
2: I think who's the dork? Text line, do your thing.
1: Yeah.
2: Who's the dork?
1: I think when I hear dork in terms of sports talk radio, I think of like
2: stats.
1: Number, exactly. And when Tim did the, and it wasn't like this was, he didn't have to like use any formulas for this, but when you did like breaking down Mizzou's record against teams with winning records in the SEC, that would be kind of like a numbers thing in the radio or the dork thing.
4: Yep.
1: So I don't know. That's just what my first thought went to.
4: I don't think I have any deer traits.
1: Deer, I've got deer, a lot of no-go.
4: Dork and a lot of dick.
1: Yeah.
4: Would you like it?
1: Yeah. Yeah, those two. I could be deer or dork.
4: The guy who makes the AI music's your dork. That's from the TMA Reddit Insider.
2: No. Kurt's taking
1: he'd be dork
4: movie dork. That's some cunt Knipple and Martin. They are coming. They are coming now.
1: I'm cool with it.
4: Papers is a dork.
1: Yeah, that's cool.
4: But man, I'll tell you what. If you ask the ladies, and Doug, millions of ladies listen to this shit.
3: I don't know.
4: Ladies love Papers.
3: Yeah, do they really?
4: They really do.
1: Yeah. God, is he pale, is what they say.
4: The ladies love Papers.
3: The blonde Elvis.
4: The blonde Elvis.
1: The see-through Elvis.
2: But when they come after Jackson, Kim is like, I didn't like that today. I did not appreciate that. Yeah.
1: Well, I'm a sweet boy.
2: And then we called him one time just to make sure.
1: Yeah.
2: That was early in the show.
1: Yeah. That was before you knew that I've been calloused.
4: Papers only bets on Fridays because that's when Mumsy gives him his allowance, Douglas. And Timmy's voice sounds extra velvety today. That's from Dr. Richard, and the last name is Gozinia.
1: That's right. No, I save up my milk money from the whole week, and that's what I bet.
3: I used to get milk money. I'm that old.
1: And it would be
3: like
1: loose
3: 5
1: change.
3: Cents, 5 or 10 cents.
2: And you get the little cart and the little thing.
1: Mm-hmm. Oh, yeah.
2: Always hard to open.
1: Did they have chocolate milk back in your day? When did that come
2: around? Back in your day.
1: No, I don't know. I don't know when chocolate milk became a thing. We had chocolate milk all the time.
3: At Crestwood Elementary.
4: Doug, fresh off his appearance on After the Morning After, in which he got sideways with Iggy over whether or not he had a 25-year-old in his bed, and then his son came to his rescue to say he did indeed have a 25-year-old in his bed. Beer Cats is back, and he says, Tim, when is the last time you left Pops or Diamond at 5 a.m.? That's what I'm recovering from right now. This guy's having a big couple
3: really
4: of days.
3: Doesn't that just sound horrible now?
4: At
3: to
4: this
3: leave a
4: particular
3: bar
4: time in my life.
3: 5 a.m.?
4: Absolutely. For real, no question.
3: How'd you like to have to work at a place like that?
2: Which
1: it's
2: is
1: an
3: everybody
1: it's an honest living.
4: I met a lot of good friends.
1: Yeah. What about the guy?
4: There.
1: What about the guy who made did he make a cheeseburger outside?
4: Delicious.
1: Yeah.
4: So good.
1: See?
3: But the hours and the drunkard you'd have to deal with be horrendous.
1: Occupational hazard. Jason Bateman did it in Ozark.
4: Yep. Think about that.
3: Movie.
4: Guys, was Beer Cats at the Cardinal game yesterday? Thanks, that's for more Gerbil.
1: What kind of question is that?
2: Are we keeping
3: you might
2: attendance?
3: Want to ask him.
4: How about this? Papers is one of the most genuine, authentic, and kind people you'd ever meet. You guys are just jerks. Mm. That's from Shooter McGavin. How about
1: Shout out to Shooter.
2: I would agree with that.
1: Everyone's fine. It's all
4: everyone's
1: good.
4: Fine. Martin,
1: it's all
4: that's
1: in
4: the
1: good
4: endorsement
1: fun.
4: Jackson has for his coworkers.
1: That's very lovely, but it's always all in good fun. I have a lot of love for everybody.
4: Hmm.
1: And plenty to go around. Hmm. Teehee.
4: Hmm. If there is a pathetic try-hard role on the radio, Beer Cats has taken that one. That's from Cream.
1: I don't know if the listeners are included in the formula for this radio, kind of chemistry mix. I don't think you factor in the listeners.
4: The ladies love Papers because he's submissive. Hi, Doug. Oh. That's from Jerry Aldini.
1: How do you know? I'm like Stephen A. Smith. How do you know I'm horny? How do you know I'm freaky?
4: Alexandra Daddario says, I like Jackson.
1: That's a guy. That is a guy. That's a guy. Probably just pulled over at a QT to get a grace missile and sent that one in.
0: Didn't she make a video once telling me to free Dotem?
1: That was Emmanuel Shrieky.
4: That's correct. She played Sloane on Entourage. And if I'm not mistaken, Jackson, Sloane gifted Eric, Kevin Conley, with the less popular MFF for his birthday, with the great Malin Ackerman, who would reprise her role as a woman seeking Sapphos in the award-winning Hunting Wives, Season 2, coming your way soon.
1: All of that is stone-cold accurate.
4: Yep. I trade in accuracy.
0: Yeah. Oh, do you?
1: Yeah. Emmanuel Shrieky.
4: Yes, I was in a suite yesterday. Papers is the dork. Doug is the deer. Martin is Richard. Tim is just awesome. That's from Beer Cats.
5: Doug's work husband.
2: I just like that.
0: Why does it always come to that? Catch on fire in the dugout in the fourth inning. There was like a small fire down near the end of the dugout, and Corey Patterson stopped it out.
6: What? I missed that. I don't know.
2: It's a small
0: fire in the dugout.
1: Small brush fire.
4: That question came following perhaps the most devastating loss the team suffered in late September of 2011 when they were on their way to a wild card berth fighting for their lives, and Calvin led off the postgame press conference asking if Corey Patterson put out a small brush fire in the dugout.
0: But that's what we all wanted to know.
7: Mike, did you say a tough loss today?
6: Tough loss today, yeah.
4: Doug, Beer Cats may need a suspension for being a tryhard. That's from Thor's Hammer.
0: I don't know what he's trying hard to do. Apparently he's doing everything he wants to do.
1: Kind of rib us.
2: Did Ken tell you he tried to do a bit yesterday in the parking lot?
4: He did a bit with you?
2: He asked me if I would get in my car and we would reenact him nearly hitting me. And then he was going to flail his arms, and it was all on video.
4: Wow.
1: In your cars, you're going to do this?
2: So I'm like, what?
1: You need a stunt coordinator?
2: I did a little bit before the show today. I did before the morning after in the hallway, and the papers was going to be waved to in his little, toll booth.
1: Yeah.
2: And you
1: James
2: did.
1: Con.
2: But it came close to breaking my rule, which is your bit is not my problem. So, I don't...
1: Is that your Kane Pan status?
2: You just don't really want to go up to me. Hey, do you mind helping out here? I'm doing this thing. Right. What do I have to do?
1: Right.
2: So, Ken yesterday said, here's the deal. You drive by. We're going to reenact. So, he kind of surged towards me, and it's kind of like, oh, God, wait, these senile guys going to actually run into me now, and it's going to be, oh, it was all part of the bit. Call the insurance agent. But he has me kind of look at him, and I've shaken my fist.
1: Oh, yeah. Who's going to film all this? Himself?
2: He filmed it while driving.
4: Look at this guy. It's like a Blair Witch Project.
2: And then I said, well, where is it? Because he said, did you give me the finger? I said, I didn't, because I was afraid of where it may end up. And I said, I shook my fist at you, okay? Like, I was angry.
1: Yeah.
2: And I said, where is this going to end up anyway?
1: Facebook.
2: He goes, he's
4: Facebook exclusive.
2: Well, he said he was going to put it on the fan page.
1: That's Facebook.
2: Yeah. He goes, they'll get a kick out of it.
1: Yeah.
2: But then he called.
4: Is it on there?
2: He said it didn't turn out. So I
4: you get to do another.
0: I forgot to turn the camera on.
2: We're good. Now he said you couldn't see that it was me, which it's fine.
1: Yeah,
2: we gave it a shot. We tried.
1: He's really the Robin Hood of Facebook, taking all of his wares.
2: But again, your bit, not my problem.
1: Just splaying it out there for the world to see.
0: You gonna do a take two next time he's
4: might
0: in
4: as well soon. See if you can give it another run.
2: I did before the morning after to kind of promote the show and mention that we would have drops of the week. We would have La Russa.
1: I don't mean to say...
4: Just, you're on Instagram?
1: On Twitter. I don't mean to...
2: Here we go. Tim, here we go. Here it comes.
1: You tagged the wrong TMA account.
4: Oh, did I?
0: Oh, my goodness.
1: Well, you didn't tag any account.
4: Stafford's Wife's podcast?
1: It was at TMASSTL.
2: The less popular TMASSTL.
1: Yeah.
2: Oh, it's a typo.
1: It's okay. It's okay. You know what I'm going to do? I'm going to retweet it from our
2: and say my man, and say team join or team kill, whatever you are.
1: Yeah.
2: We bonded over Graceffo's start, so I tagged it wrong. Tim, I was doing during the morning after, but apparently it was pulling away too many sponsors from this show.
4: Oh, so I've been didn't asked, know that was happening.
2: Yeah, Dirty Dan
4: during
2: is
4: the morning
2: calling
4: after.
2: In. And
4: oh, Dirty Dan.
2: It was taking revenue away from this show. So During the Morning After is currently on pause. Like a Movie long Boy.
4: Movie with Movie Boy.
2: But
4: QFTA before. Comes back like Jordan on Monday, though, Jackson. That's about 9 hours of broadcasting coming your way.
1: That's right. Oh, gotta be getting ready.
4: Hey, McGreevy's going to be calling in.
2: What?
4: Do we not have time?
1: It's going to be tight.
4: No, we'll just do a quick hitter with him. What are we going into? What segment
1: are
4: we going
1: to do? We're finishing 9-3 here.
2: Oh, gosh. How did this happen?
4: You stuck around.
2: Is this what you boneheads do in the 10 o'clock hour?
1: That's literally exactly what we do.
4: Okay. Oh, boy. Yeah, we'll just say hello.
1: Yeah.
4: Hi, I'll take a break. Come back with more TMA 101 ESPN.
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0: Where we are?
4: Welcome.
0: We better talk quickly now.
4: Well, we can't because a friend of the program is on. Look who's on the Callier and Thompson phone lines. It's that Mike McGreevy.
0: Oh, great.
4: Morning, Mike.
19: What's up, guys?
4: What's going on with you?
19: Oh, nothing much. Just, you know.
4: Doug, this sounds like a man who just woke up. God, that's my read. Doesn't it sound like a guy?
2: We've been crushing it here for 3 hours and 39 minutes.
4: Entertaining millions of people, and you're just rolling out of bed. And all due respect, it was a day game yesterday, so we have no excuse for this.
19: I mean, it was a good day to go to bed early last night and sleep in.
2: I don't know about to go to bed early. Call. I feel like the fellas might have said, hey, we got a dub. Let's go celebrate.
19: No, absolutely not. We got a divisional opponent of the Pirates coming up this weekend. Come on.
2: All right. Who's buying? Jackson, you buying? You're buying.
4: Jackson is buying.
2: Yeah.
4: Look at that. Look at you.
1: Team
4: Papers
1: Greedy.
4: And McGreevy have an alliance. Yeah,
2: divisional opponent. It sounds like something Tony would say. Like, knock it off.
1: Listen, you throw the record book right out the window.
4: There you go. Mike McGreevy with us here on the program. As I told you via text, apparently I have mismanaged the clock horrifically, and therefore our time will have to be brief, unfortunately. You boys got one yesterday. I'm sure you're on tilt about your performance on Wednesday. But then at the same time, sometimes, Doug, as he says, you get baseballed. So is that a case of some bad luck, or were you not good in the start? What was going on? You tell us. Hell, we don't know.
19: It was definitely a little bit of both. Two quick outs in the first inning, and then Gunnar Henderson hits a ball like 60 miles per hour over the shortstop's head, like broken bat. And then I joke, I'm like, you know, Gunnar Henderson's one of the better players in the league. He doesn't need that. He doesn't need that bloop hit. He doesn't. And then same thing with Dylan Beavers, like reaches out on a changeup, two balls out, and just kind of squibs it through the four hole. And I'm like, you got to be kidding me. And then I'm like, wow, like this has definitely turned into just not a fun inning. And then, you know, Tavares golfs a curveball, and I'm like, as the ball is leaving the yard, I'm like, that would happen. That would totally happen. And then just throughout the day, the sinker just stunk. I mean, Strand had a great day. Alonzo's swinging the bat well. So, I mean, you got to tip your cap to those guys at the same time. But when my sinker is good, righties don't get those type of swings off on it, like the Alonzo hit, the Strand hit in the first. So I didn't really find that pitch, like the movement on that pitch, until the fifth inning. And then it showed in that Narvaez that bad. And I was just happy to finish strong at the end. And, you know, like, it sucks to give up runs early, but it was awesome to see the boys battle back. And, you know, at the end of the day, like, as a starting pitcher, you still got to play to win the game. And putting up zeros late is always good. And, I mean, you look at their starting pitcher as well, like, I'm probably feeling a lot better than he did at the end of the game.
0: Can you tell when you're warming up in the bullpen before a game that you got your good stuff, or does that come and go even with each pitch once the game starts?
19: You can kind of tell, like, whether you're like, oh, wow, like, it's really moving today. Like, I don't really need to think about anything. And then there's other days where you're like, okay, remember, like, you know, fingers out in front, or, you know, just a small little cue here and there. But once you step on the mound, like, you're in compete mode, and, like, you can't really think about anything besides just, I got to get a guy out, maybe, like, one small cue. But if you're thinking about multiple things, like, okay, well, the sweeper isn't moving as much, the fastball, I'm not getting it up in the zone, kind of leaving it middle, you're just thinking way too much out there.
2: How big is it for you to finish strong? You had some good numbers early, and, I mean, I think everything they're doing right now is kind of evaluating for the future. I mean, do you think of it that way?
19: Yeah. I mean, you always want to have a good second half. We're facing some tough opponents here in the second half, like a lot of playoff implications for sure. And, you know, you always want to finish strong, like finish better than you started. I feel like I had a very good start. So, it's going to be tough to compete with that first half I had. But, you know, you always, throughout the minor leagues, they're always telling you, like, hey, like they kind of judge you how you finish. And you always want to, like, finish strong. Like, there's no, like, well, like, you know, like, he's tired. It's like, no, there's no excuse for that. Like, you just got to keep going out there and competing.
4: Doug, I guess the gentlemanly thing to do would be to say congratulations for defeating me on Monday.
2: The real purpose of the call.
19: I asked earlier this week, I'm like, hey, were there conversations on the show about the golf game? and apparently they were not.
2: Well, and I told him, Mike, that I told Jackson that I said, did we not know Jackson's score? And there might have been an eye roll from the starting pitcher. That,
4: oh,
2: that maybe Jackson is sandbagged, just like,
4: no! Wow.
19: No. That is not true. Okay. That is not true.
2: Sorry. Yellow journalism rears its ugly head again.
1: It sprouts up like a weed.
2: We had a fun conversation about it. It sounded like McGreevy may have come out on top.
4: He did. We were tied going into 17, Doug. And it's a little alarming when I'm hitting a hybrid to a 220-yard back left pin and my opponent, who I'm tied with, is hitting a 7-iron and it goes further than my hybrid.
0: Well, he's a foot taller and 100 pounds heavier than you.
4: We're about the same age with the same athleticism, though.
0: Well, I don't know.
19: Same athleticism?
2: Okay.
4: And then on the par 5 18th, after my son has now turned on me and is cheering for the other Mick in the pairing, which was really unfortunate... he on a par 5 goes driver 54 degree in and lands it pin high and sauces it back for about an 8-foot uphill eagle putt. And at that point, the player just had to doff his cap. But there will be a rematch, and we look forward to that opportunity.
19: Absolutely. To let the people know, I was definitely on one. I had my good. You talk about, you know, if you had you good stuff in the bullpen, you wonder, like, oh, like, today it's coming out good. The first 5 strokes on the driving range, I'm like, oh, yeah, like, it's going to be a good day today.
4: Yeah, it's about 320 is about the number for the record, and sometimes shoot my ball, and it would be between 55 yards and 90 yards away from his tee shot. Well, so that's fun. That's fun. Good time. Good time, Martin.
2: Was it hard for you to get up for the Orioles game coming off the high of beating Tim in golf?
4: That's a good question.
19: Yeah, that could be it, actually. You know, like,
4: so I am to blame for the start.
19: I was feeling complacent. Just I'm a winner already. I beat Tim. Yeah, you know what? I gotta let him beat me next time.
4: Yeah. Yeah. And then you'll come out.
1: Come back hungry.
4: You'll go Chris Sale on the Dodgers. That's what'll happen.
19: Yeah, I'll complete game shutout.
4: Yeah. That's what it'll be. Mike, always good to hear from you. Thanks for dropping by the presentation, sir.
19: All right, guys. Talk to you later.
4: Take it easy. It's Mike McGreevy with us here on the program, talking it over. I guess I am to blame for the start.
0: It seems like it more and more. Really,
2: that makes the most sense.
4: Yeah. We'll take a break. Come back with more TMA 101 ESPN.
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3: Self-made stay-at-home Ladue Mom is participating in the height, weight, net worth, and body count game.
4: Mm-hmm.
3: Height, 5'6", weight, 131, body count, oh boy, north of 130.
4: Oh.
3: Net worth, $2.8 billion.
4: Okay.
3: Liquid, $36, but it's Friday, so alimony is due.
4: Mm-hmm.
3: So she's in a good position.
4: Okay.
3: A lot is tied up, but yeah.
4: $2.8 billion. Could that be Oprah? Oprah's a little bigger than that. It's a nice little net worth.
3: That just speaks to the demand in the needlepoint business.
4: Yeah, I guess. It's a lot of sewing to get to $2.8 billion.
3: BK and Ferrario are coming up next. It's time for us to shut it down. For Jackson Bennett-Burkett, for Chairman Kurt, for Martin Kilcoyne, for my brother Kevin, for Douglas Elvin Vaughn, I'm Tim McKernan. This has been The Morning After, presented to you by Brown and Crouppen from the Stiefel Studios on 101 ESPN and the TMA STL YouTube channel.
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0: Yeah, that was incredibly important. And we wanted to take him one time through this lineup, but for him to do it in the way he did was awesome. Because it lined everything else up and gave us a shot at it where we can get the matchups with Brule heading all the way down and then make some decisions along the way to try to keep the score. But yes, him being able to do what he did was awesome. And then the four punch outs, I mean, the stuff was good.
1: That was one of the most surprising wins of the 2026 campaign for the Cardinals. I didn't see it coming. I didn't see that kind of offensive performance coming, but more importantly, I did not believe that Gordon Graceffo would be able to get through the lineup one time through over the course of three innings. Alongside Alex and T-Bone, I'm BK. It's BK and Ferrario here on 101 ESPN. Alex has been in on Gordon Graceffo all year long. Never once did he waver.
2: When you're right.
1: Put him into the Cardinals' circle of trust immediately, and buddy, never wrong, only early. Because he deserves to be in the Cardinals' bullpen circle of trust.
2: Abner Uribe to both of you guys.
1: I am wildly impressed by what he was able to do yesterday. And Alex, this is not a small sample size anymore. We have seen Gordon Graceffo now for the better part of 6 weeks look like one of the better pitchers in the Cardinals' bullpen. And he's doing it while completely changing his arsenal. I did a bit of a deep dive earlier today, Alex. Went over to Baseball Savant, played with some of the searches, did some math on my own, got out an Excel spreadsheet. That's when you know things are getting wild over
2: here. He was warmed up and limber for it.
1: Man, I was over at Coors Coffee this morning just getting my numbers ready. Over his last 11 appearances, 17 innings, 8 hits allowed, 14 strikeouts, only 4 earned runs. And he has gone from a guy that is a four-seam cutter curveball pitcher to a slider four-seam changeup pitcher. And it's happened seemingly overnight. You don't see this. Sometimes guys will change a little bit their pitch usage. We've seen this with Matthew Liberatore where he basically says, hey, my four-seam sucks. Stop throwing it. Just throw it less. And the secondary pitches become the primary pitches. This is Gordon Graceffo saying, hey, I have developed a new pitch on the fly starting in mid-July. I'm just going to make that my primary pitch now. Like, what? That never happens. That's not normal, dude.
2: It's a good way to get in front of it, though. They can't find out what you got if they don't know the pitch.
1: Yeah, and like, I don't know if this is going to be sustainable because it is something that's new, and guys game plan for you, and when you have literally a new pitch that you've developed on the fly, it's kind of hard to game plan for that if you're an opposing player, but credit to him, credit to the organization, credit to the pitching coaching staff to be able to get this out of him. Hey, man, the Cardinals have found something with Gordon Graceffo, at least for this six-week stretch, and it helped them win the game yesterday. Without it, they wouldn't have got that win.
2: And that's just the thing with Gordon Graceffo. By no means do I look at his stuff or his profile and say, like, oh, yeah, that's a high-leverage arm again next year for them or 3 years from now. I think that could fall into a Matt Swanson category where next year it looks ugly, and he's probably in the minors for you. But this season, they found something that worked with Gordon Graceffo. Now, it has had moments where it blows up. Frankly, I think he's shown you the inability to be a closer or a late-inning reliever because he's think he's got, like, what, 4 blown saves in his last, like, month? So, like, that is out of the question. But Gordon Graceffo has...
1: Graceffo does?
2: Yeah, I think he's got, like, 2 blown saves.
3: I wouldn't read too much into that because it's possible that that could be, like, he blew a lead of 7.
2: Extras, one was extras against Philly.
3: Yeah, and like, if you come into a game in a hold situation,
2: it's still
3: it's
2: considered
3: a blown,
2: the blown
3: save if you blow the lead. Yeah. I don't like that. It should be a blown hold, but that's for another
2: the
3: day.
2: The extra innings is the one that popped out to me to where it was against the Phillies, and I think it was in the 10th where he gave up that run that was at second base. But regardless, like, he's the type of pitcher that all season long has been thrown into the fire whenever they need something, and he finds a way through it. And that's just the part that's impressive for me. He's got the bulldog mentality that can pull them out of a game if they need to. And look at yesterday. He probably knew where they were at with that bullpen and what they needed and was able to go out there efficiently and work. So this season, I'm all on board the Gordon Graceffo train, and I have been. Next season, I think it's going to probably look like what Matt Swanson looked like.
3: Boy, for the guy that wants him in the circle of trust, I felt kind of negative.
2: I tried to get him in the circle of trust at the beginning of the season. He would have been there all year, and you guys said no to it.
3: The reason I find this more interesting is because now the underlying metrics are starting to say that, hey, this is more sustainable. because everything he did in the first half felt like it was a lie. Like, he was getting good results, and then you'd look under the hood, you go, whoa, wow, okay, wow. We should check the engine on this thing, because this seems not right.
1: 185 expected batting average against, 285 expected slugging percentage against over the last 6 weeks.
3: And that...
2: That's deemed good.
3: That's very good.
2: That circle of trust.
3: And that is... that is potentially sustainable for him, right? And we'll see. Maybe this is just one of those, hey, 15-game stretch where a pitcher looks good. I mean, we talked about Libertor having a good 3-start stretch, and we saw what happened to him. But this is something that's worth monitoring for the rest of the season if it continues to look this way, because this could be suddenly, midway through the year, a miraculous pitching change to his arsenal that could unlock him to be a reliever for you that could be in high-leverage spots potentially next season and for the rest of this year. It's certainly something worth monitoring, and it does have my interest because, like I said, when you're looking at bullpen arms, this is the one area that I think you should really monitor the expected numbers because they have such a shorter sample size compared to a starter, for example. This is starting to show you that, hey, his changes are actually leading to success that is sustainable, unlike what we saw from the beginning of the year where I really thought that that was going to come crashing down, kind of like McGreevy eventually did.
1: Gordon Graceffo this year, to Alex's point on him being a fireman, he has come into the game with 39 inherited runners.
2: Good job.
1: 39. That's top 10 in Major League Baseball. He is in that true fireman role, right? And when you look at how he has performed in those situations, 11 of the 39 have gone on to score. Now, among relievers with at least 25 inherited runners, it's not ideal. You'd like to have him come in and put the fire out more often, but he's done a pretty darn good job.
2: Mm-hmm.
1: I mean, it's hard to argue with the overall results this year, and those guys do not count toward the ERA, but

0: using that shuttle with Memphis. Graceffo has been part of that. I do wonder if I'm just like thinking out loud here. I do wonder if part of the reason why they haven't used it over the last 6 weeks is because they knew behind the scenes Graceffo was working on this new pitch. Let's see kind of what this looks like. Let's allow him the opportunity to utilize this at the major league level to see what it unlocks within his arsenal. Mm-hmm. Because if you're going to tell a guy, hey, we think this can be a real weapon for you, you can't then send them down after they start using it, right? Like, you've got to be willing to give them the shot to do that at the major league level. And not only has he done it, he's done it effectively, and the Cardinals are being rewarded for developing this pitch with him. And it's something that they've done a number of different times. This, I know people get annoyed by us giving credit to Dusty Blake because it's not the popular thing to do, but Dusty's done a pretty damn good job as the pitching coach for this team. All you can do is get the most out of your players. And that's different for everybody. Getting the best out of Gordon Graceffo looks very different than getting the best out of Mariano Rivera, right? There's just different talent levels there. And so for Gordon Graceffo, this is the best he's going to be able to offer. And they've done a good job of extracting that. Getting the best out of this starting rotation means like a top 12-ish starting rotation ERA on the season. Guess where they're at, guys? Top 12 in Major League Baseball. It's pretty impressive what they've been able to get. It's not always pretty to watch, but given what their talent is, it's been good.
1: If you go through the list of the pitchers that they've gotten the best out of this season, with Leahy, with Pallante, even with Dustin May, who they brought in as somewhat of a reclamation project. I know it hasn't been pretty with Riley O'Brien lately, but Riley O'Brien early on in the season was one of the best closers in baseball. We just talked about Gordon Graceffo. George Soriano's another one. Like, George Soriano, what did he have, like an 8 ERA last season? And they got that guy into a high leverage arm.
2: And that was a fascinating trade because BK mentioned the Memphis shuttle. Soriano couldn't be a part of it because he didn't have any options. So it was a fascinating trade, and it put the pressure, I don't want to call it pressure, it put the emphasis on, hey, we believe Dusty Blake can get the best out of him.
1: You can get angry as much as you want when we give credit to the pitching staff, but the examples just continue to flow in of how successful the pitching staff has been in terms of working on individual pitchers and getting the best out of them. And moving forward, that builds the confidence of what they've got in their minor league system. The offensive side of it, look, I mean, it can have your concerns still if you have them. I lean more on the side of I put some faith in them. But, you know, with guys like Jimmy Crooks and even a Nolan Gorman, there are signs of like, yeah, it struggled a little bit. But on the pitching side, man, it feels like everybody that they put their hands on it finds a way to have some type of success.
0: From the 314, guys, Graceffo has always been really good. You're crazy.
1: Well, you two are. I said that at the beginning of the season.
0: He had a 6.5 ERA at the major league level last year. Oh. 6.5.
1: Well, I didn't bet on him last year.
0: So, no, he has not always been really good.
1: He's a failed starter, too. Wasn't it in Memphis they tried him as a starter a few years ago?
0: He had continued to be a starter for the Cardinals up until last season when they transitioned him to the bullpen. He has not always been really good. Maybe this texter is referencing for this season. While the numbers have always been there, and that's been Alex's point, like, hey, eventually these numbers have to matter. The results are real. They've happened. When you look at the way that the results happened, I would not bet on those continuing over the long haul. Until recently. The results are matching the process. The process looks really good, and that's because the process has changed, man. He's throwing different pitches in different counts, and it's been more effective for him. So that's why I'm starting to believe a little bit more in what we're seeing out of Graceffo, who I'm not believing in, and unfortunately I did believe in previously, is Caleb Ferguson. Boy, was that ugly yesterday.
1: Yeah, that poor guy.
0: I think it's time, man.
1: What's it time for? Time to
0: DFA.
1: Work on... Whoa! You traded international bonus money for that.
0: You did. You sent $250,000 for him, and it's a sunk cost. It has not worked. I didn't mind it at the time. I am now ready to move on. And my guess is, this is purely a guess, if they're going to make any moves within the bullpen later today, you're probably going to see Caleb Ferguson and maybe Ryan Fernandez as the guys that go down in order to make those moves. And if they option Fernandez, more power to him. I think they should DFA Caleb Ferguson. And then in doing so, you can go ahead and call up whoever it is that you need coming out of the bullpen. I would like to see one of those guys as being AAA starter / reliever Cooper Jerpy. If they're not going to do that, that's fine. But I would like to see that. I would like to see Bryson Motz get an opportunity up here.

0: know the numbers aren't great at a triple A, though, so I get why they wouldn't do that. Hansel Rincon is really the guy that I would like to see. If you're going pure reliever, his stuff looks good. He was throwing like a 92-mile-an-hour changeup yesterday down at AAA.
1: Timo needs a cigarette on that one.
0: He gets swing and miss. He's been very effective. He's getting up there in age at this point. He's 24 years old, about to be 25 next season. He needs to be added to the 40-man in the offseason. 11 strikeouts per nine. That's the guy that I would recommend as, hey, bring him up. Let's see what this looks like.
1: Yeah, I mean, I think any of those options are good enough options at this point. It's just getting new faces in there that you can see what it looks like. And maybe you find the next Gordon Graceffo you can work with or the next Luis Gastelum. Like, I mean, he's got 5 walks and 7 runs in his last 5 outings. I don't know what else you need to see with Ferguson other than, well, he's just an arm that we can throw out there. Yeah, but that arm's about to break intensely. So it needs to happen. They've done a lot of that this season in terms of the offensive side of it to where it's like, hey, we know what this is. Let's send him down. We're done with it. Let's move on. Do it with the pitching side and a guy like Caleb Ferguson.
2: Yeah, I would be shocked if he's not DFA today because he's really the only move that they can make in that bullpen. You mentioned Fernandez. The only reason I say they probably don't do him, he hadn't pitched the last 2 days. So he's actually fresh for your bullpen, so there's no need to send him down.
0: Maybe that's a tomorrow move. Like, you use him tonight, and tomorrow he goes 30 down.
2: 30-plus, you send him down. I agree with you there. Ferguson's the only one that you can kind of circle and say, here's where we can make a move right now. So, because I don't think they want to send down Graceffo based on that outing yesterday. He has options. But like you said, why send him down there when, A, he's been effective, and, B, this new pitch is showing results? So Ferguson becomes kind of the odd man out here.
0: I would keep an eye on Cooper Jerpy. This is one name that I would monitor. He did not start yesterday. He would be scheduled to start today. I have not seen any of the announced starters yet from the Cardinals minor league affiliate. So I don't know. Maybe they've already sent this out today. I have not checked, to be totally candid. But if he's not starting at AAA today, I do wonder if he's the guy that gets called up. They've talked about it previously where the plan was Kyle Lahey and Quinn Matthews as the piggyback options. You could technically do a piggyback start between he and Quinn Matthews today at the major league level. That is an option, and then you could just option him down tomorrow and get another bullpen arm. So today, you make the move with Cooper Jerpy, you DFA Caleb Ferguson, bring up Cooper Jerpy, have those as the two piggyback options. And then tomorrow you could call up like Hansel Rincon for that exact same spot in the bullpen, and you could have him as somebody that could give you a couple innings tomorrow.
2: I wonder if they go Josh Fleming. That would be my...
0: Oh, man. I'd go to a game tonight. I would so much rather see Cooper Jerpy.
1: I think you're just hoping on Cooper Jerpy, yeah. Big boy.
0: I am. I know.
1: That's not going to happen.
2: Yeah, I think I'm double-checking this, but I think you're at the point where Fleming would be good to go.
0: Nah.
2: I think he's the guy that gets called up here.
1: I think you got a better shot at seeing Bryson Mox than you do Cooper Jerpy.
2: Nah, I think it's going to be Fleming. I think Fleming's the one that comes up here. He eats the bulk innings out of the pen, and then he gets DFA the next day, and then he can bring up Rincon.
0: Alex, what's your prediction?
1: I would go Fleming.
0: You think Fleming's the guy?
1: Yeah, they go the obvious route, not the ones that you want.
2: Again, I haven't seen the starters
0: Fleming
2: either.
0: Would be available.
2: Yeah, I wonder if Jerpy starts today.
0: Well, actually, I'm not sure. He went on the 23rd, 24th, 25th. It'd be your normal 4 days rest, five.
1: Yeah, the Cardinals will break that arm and then say, see ya, thank you.
0: He technically would be available.
2: Woohoo!
0: Hey, you know what I would say? Jerpy's also available.
2: Yeah, and I'd say that's why he's starting tonight at Memphis.
0: We'll see. I want to see who is announced as the starting pitcher for Memphis. That will tell us. One of the two, I think, will probably be up. I'm going to go Cooper Jerpy because I'm wish casting.
1: I like how optimistic you are, and you're going to the game tonight, so it's going to be Fleming.
0: Yeah. Alongside Alex and T-Bone, I'm BK. You've got BK and Ferrario here on 101 ESP, and we will talk to the Cardinals analyst Brad Thompson at 11:30. We've got Mike McKenna, former NHL goalie, joining us coming up at 12 o'clock as well. If you guys would like to get involved in the show, the place to do so is 314-399-9646. You can always check us out on YouTube as well at youtube.com/101ESPNSTL. Coming up next, this is the kind of trade that could legitimately change the complexion of the Western Conference this year. Is it one the Blues should consider? We'll talk about it next here on 101 ESPN.

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0: for jerky.
1: He will not be making his way to the pigs.
2: Get a text while you went to get water.
1: Heim sent you a text. It's not happening. Stop bringing it up, Brandon.
3: No. I don't know how much this matters, but he's scheduled to start on the MILB app.
1: Did we just say that? I thought he said that.
2: No, I said I thought he'd start. Okay. They just maybe gave him an extra day.
1: Yeah. Well, yeah, I mean, you don't put them on the app if they're not starting.
3: Yeah, we don't know.
2: I don't know about that app.
3: I mean, Fangraphs had him starting in St. Louis yesterday.
1: Oh, okay.
2: Oh, wow.
3: Didn't happen, wow. But yeah, like it's possible that he's starting in Memphis today, in which case Josh Fleming would sure seem like a more likely option.
1: BK's going to be in the Tarps Off crowd tonight. Josh Fleming!
2: He shouldn't be Tarps Off. He should buy a Fleming jersey.
1: No.
2: Imagine that you'd be the only one that has that for his one ever appearance in St.
1: No,
2: Louis.
1: No, you should find guys in the Tarps Off with you and Luca to paint Fleming on your chests.
3: Dude, can you imagine me and Luca tonight going over to the Tarps Off section? It'd be great.
1: Yeah, put them on your shoulders and have them waving it.
2: He'd have a blast.
3: He might have fun. I'll check to see what he wants to do.
1: When Adelaide was like, why do all those people have their shirts off? I'm like, it's a thing, baby.
3: Memphis plays at 4, so we should get their starting lineup, I would assume, at some point, like before we finish our show.
1: If they get the copter ready, he could probably start in Memphis and then come up to the bigs in time for the first pitch.
3: Go ahead and get him 30 pitches down there and 40 up here.
1: It's like in Space Jam with Michael Jordan. They just flew him to the field so he can make it for his baseball game.
3: All right, so we've got Brad Thompson joining us here in about 10 minutes. Alex, big news in the NHL yesterday. We talked about this briefly before our show came to its conclusion. Connor Hellebuck has officially requested a trade. He sent out his statement, and then the Winnipeg Jets sent out their statement basically saying, yeah, cool, man, like, we knew this. Yeah. Not news to us. Yeah. We'll see if we have any kind of a change with the offers that are being sent our way. Sportsnet put out their most likely teams that would be a good fit for Connor Hellebuck. They had the following teams listed: Buffalo, New Jersey, Vegas, Carolina, and San Jose. Only a couple of those teams are in the Western Conference. Alex, this is the kind of move that would change the complexion of the Western Conference. Like, if San Jose made this move, they would immediately become a legitimate contender in the West.
1: They're
3: right?
1: The favorites in the Pacific Division, and probably the only teams that would be in front of them, in my opinion, would be Colorado and Dallas.
3: They'd be right up there.
1: Mm-hmm.
3: I mean, this is the kind of move that allows you to get really into contender status.
1: Yeah.
3: And they have the kind of prospect capital that I would imagine Winnipeg would be looking for that could actually move the needle in that regard.
1: It would come down to, do they have the willingness to move those pieces? Because the report that I saw yesterday was that Winnipeg is looking for a first-round draft pick, a high-level prospect, and an impact player at the NHL level, on top of getting a goaltender in return. Now, San Jose's got the pick. They've got the high-level prospect. They've got the goaltender, because my guess is you'd send Oskarov back the other way.
3: Yep.
1: Do they have the high-impact player at the NHL level? And that's the one that I just don't know if San Jose... Like, the first thing I thought of was, man, Winnipeg screwed themselves. They had the deal in front of them with Buffalo that probably wasn't going to get any better than what they're going to get now. Like, they can ask for those, but the report was that Buffalo had the 8th overall pick on the table for Connor Hellebuck, including one of their top prospects and an NHL player. I don't know who the NHL player was. I don't know which prospect it was, but regardless, if I'm getting a former first-round pick, an 8th overall pick, and an NHL player back in return, you're not getting any better than that if you're Winnipeg. So now they go back to the drawing board, and now teams just kind of offer up because they know kind of where Winnipeg's at. If my preference was there, I'd love to see San Jose. I think that would be really fun. New Jersey, I don't know if that makes sense, but he's buddies with Jack Hughes, which totally makes sense. Buffalo does. He won't go here because it's in Canada, and my guess is he wants out of Canada. If I'm Montreal, I'm throwing everything at this.
3: I don't get the sense that this is about Canada. I think this is about Winnipeg.
1: Well, it's the worst part of Canada.
3: And, like, the team. I just don't think he views it as a team that can win the cup. And the report yesterday that came out is he's open to multiple different landing spots. He just doesn't really want to be in Winnipeg anymore.
1: Yeah.
3: And if that's the case, maybe he would be open to Montreal, Alex.
1: I mean, if you're open to going to Canadian markets, Montreal would be one that I'd be calling in a heartbeat. And if I'm Edmonton, I know I just got Frederik Andersen, I'm finding ways to ship out money. But see, the thing about all of this is, you've got to have the weaponry to make the trade for Connor Hellebuck, and they're going to be greedy with what they have.
3: Can I ask you a question that I don't think many people are probably going to be discussing today because it doesn't feel as though this is a need? If you're the Blues, do you at least kick the tires?
1: I mean, kick the tires, sure, but like I'm giving a lowball offer to see if you say yes to it. I don't think I'm interested in this. And really? I know that's crazy for me to say because he is like the second best goalie in the National Hockey League. He's 33. He's locked up for 5 more years. I don't know what that's going to look like because the wear and tear on him has been significant for how Winnipeg has used him. And man, that's not a guy that I think I can win a Stanley Cup with. Like, I know he just won gold for Canada or for USA. I know that he has been one of the best regular season goalies in the NHL. Look at his last 3 years in the playoffs. He's not even to a .900 save percentage. So I don't think he's a winning goalie. I would rather press my luck with a guy like Joel Hofer and pay him $6 million over the next 4 to 6 years and try and win with that rather than pay the significant money and assets to go get Connor Hellebuck.
3: I agree. It's not the right move. If he was 30 instead of 33, maybe you consider it. But I think the age is really the biggest consideration.
1: And I think
3: here.
1: If you're
3: just don't know how much longer his prime is going.
1: Well,
3: to
1: that's
3: last.
1: The thing. If your timeline's in a different spot, like if you're in the position to where Dallas and Minnesota is,
3: agreed.
1: I'm going after that right now because I'm ready to win a cup.
3: I think Minnesota should consider it.
1: Yeah, they got Quinn Hughes. You got Matt Boldy. Like you've got USA guys on that roster. They're so focused on finding another center. If I'm them, I'm going to go after a goalie that gets it done.
3: And they're up against it. Like, their cap situation is not easy to maneuver. So they'd have to do a money-in, money-out situation. But, man, if they could find a way to make it work. And, again, it's not an easy thing to do. But if they could find a way, boy, he really changes things
1: for you. I'll tell you who should be the one that's in front of everybody right now is Utah.
3: Mm.
1: Utah made it to the playoffs last year. Their goaltending was terrible. And they've got all of the prospects. They've got all of the NHL players. They've got all of the picks. They won't do it because it's the Central Division, and my guess is Winnipeg tries to get more out of them. But
3: if you're Winnipeg, like, whatever. I'll send them anywhere.
1: Yeah,
3: my
1: team's going downhill quick because my guess is Scheifele's going to want out soon. Morrissey's going to want out soon. Like, the trickle-down effect is going to be real with Winnipeg. You're about to head into a rebuild. So, like, I'd be getting all of the younger and assets and picks that I could. Man, if I'm Utah, just like I think San Jose becomes the dominant force in the Pacific Division, man, I think Utah might be the second best team in the West, in the Central, if they get Connor Hellebuck.
3: I don't think this team that I'm about to bring up has the assets to be able to get something like this done, but another team that I think would just be a fun story for the NHL is Pittsburgh.
1: Oh, yeah.
3: If Pittsburgh said, you know what, let's give Sid one more opportunity. This would be a good way to be able to do that.
1: Totally.
3: You know, you get a legit goalie at the back end who you can believe in. It makes it a little easier to have Erik Karlsson on the ice for 20-plus minutes
2: a game. This is going to be an old, bad defensive team, but go get him.
1: Hellebuck's going to get hella work if he's playing in Pittsburgh.
3: That was actually really well done
1: by you. Thanks, buddy. It always works with Hellebuck, so I make a lot of puns with him.
3: They have a ton of second-round picks. I don't think that's the kind of thing that the Winnipeg Jets would be looking for here, but I don't know, man. Maybe they're just obsessed with some prospect in the Pittsburgh Penguins system. But just from an NHL perspective, that'd be a really fun storyline for the league.
1: My guess is the team that you're predicting he goes to is going to give up a goaltender for sure. Like, it's going to have to be a goaltender that comes back because otherwise they got to run with Stuart Skinner. And
3: I don't know that they care.
1: They don't. That's why you signed Stuart Skinner. It's like, we know where this is headed. But I think they want somebody to dream on because they don't have anybody in their minor league.
2: That's why, like when you're talking about the Blues, you have to assume they're going to ask for Hofer
1: to
2: come back in return. Which, if that's the case, it doesn't make any sense at all for you.
1: Yeah, I think Buffalo and San Jose are two teams that probably make the most sense in this front because both have a lot of goaltenders that you can trade from, including Oskarov with San Jose. Both have a ton of draft capital and prospects. The real question will be, do they want an NHL impact player back in return? I don't know how you're going to get that, though.
3: San Jose is the one that I think makes the most sense. Yeah. If you're them, do it.
1: Yeah, if you're Mike Greer, everything that you have spent, and this is the fastest rebuild that I think any team has ever gone through, thanks a lot, Macklin Celebrini, and winning the lottery the next couple of years, but like, you've spent all of the necessary assets, you can make this rebuild be like a three-year thing to where you go from worst team in the NHL to Stanley Cup favorite. So if I'm them, I'm making all of the calls right now to try and get that deal done with Winnipeg.
3: Alongside Alex and T-Bone, I'm BK. Coming up in 15 minutes, we'll get into Ask Us Anything. 314-399-9646. That's the Air Comfort Service text line for any questions you may have, sports or otherwise. We'll get into those in about 15 minutes. We'll talk to Brad Thompson, Cardinals analyst for Cardinals TV, when he joins us next on 101 ESPN.
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2: Tanner Hendrickson here with the Sports Center update brought to you by Saliga Heating and Cooling. Cardinals take down the Baltimore Orioles last night as they salvage a game in the three-game set. They win 7-5. They start the three-game set tonight with the Pittsburgh Pirates. 7:15 will be first pitch. Quinn Matthews will be on the mound for St. Louis. The Sports Update was brought to you by Saliga Heating and Cooling, Daikin Heating and Air Conditioning Dealer.
0: They are St. Louis. It's BK and Ferrario on 101 ESPN. Talking everything Redbirds with Cardinals TV analyst Brad Thompson on 101 ESPN. 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

0: Alex and T-Bone on BK. We've got BK and Ferrario here on 101 ESPN. Happy to go out to the Callier and Thompson hotline to be joined by our friend, Cardinals analyst for Cardinals TV. It's Brad Thompson joining us here on 101 ESPN. BT, what's good, man?
1: Well, I got my steady pen in hand. I'm just pontificating on what I'm going to scribe about this evening, boys. This has been kind of a joke during the broadcast over the last couple of years, okay? I keep score in pen.
0: Yep.
1: And each pen has different meanings, right? Normal stuff is blue and right-handed hitters. Left-handed hitters are in red. But green is something that I use for offense, right? Like a hit, a walk, runs. I would like to see a whole lot of green on my scorecard tonight for the Cardinals. So we'll see how that goes.
0: I think that would be very nice. Do you use anything in particular for like big time pitching moments? Because Gordon Graceffo sure had plenty of those last night, BT.
1: Yeah, that's a highlighter is what that is. And you go ahead and use that. Multiple colors of those bad boys too. Look, Graceffo helped you out big time in a game like that. He was able to step up into a spot. Obviously, a guy that had started in the minor leagues, made the transition to the bullpen, and was able to step up big in a swing situation. So, look, I thought that was a big moment for him to be able to prove that he can do that. It had been a while since he had gone three innings. And then it's big for the organization, this team this year. They needed a little boost, and he was able to provide it.
2: We talked about this in the open, BT, just of the success for not just a guy like Graceffo, but the pitching staff's ability to get a lot more out of Kyle Lahey this season than anybody expected. Andre Pallante, a guy like George Soriano. How impressed have you been with what the pitching staff has done with the guys that they get their hands on this season at the big leagues?
1: Yeah, look, I think that Dusty Blake and his team have done a really good job. Like, they've done a really nice job of being able to figure out, and obviously this goes further than just the big league team. A lot of this stuff is happening in the minor leagues where they have their pitching coordinator. Matt Pierpont has done an awesome job of having a plan for each one of their guys. But the idea of being able to tweak each individual, I think they've done a really good job here recently of being individualized instead of a blanket, this is what we do. Like, we throw sinkers at the bottom of the zone. Okay, well, if that works for the guy, that's great. If it doesn't work, then you're asking somebody to do something that just doesn't fit their skill set. So being able to fine-tune all of these things for each one of these athletes, and then you brought up Soriano. I think that's a fantastic one. And by the way, that calls into your the people to give praise to, some of your pro scouting, to be able to see him, realize that that's going to be a guy that this organization could be able to help out. But to be able to see those guys, see those skill sets, and then be able to get more out of them, that's what this game is all about now. Pitchers are more raw than ever before with stuff, right? Guys have an idea of what they're doing, but stuff-wise, they're still letting it rip. How do you best mold that? And I think that he's done a good job. So Lahey, obviously, is one of the most shining examples. I think Pallante, the year that he had this year, and the credit is going to go to the player first, obviously, before the staff, because these guys are putting in the work, they're digging in, but certainly there's a lot of people along the way to help them. And even a guy like Graceffo, in a game like that, who mixed it up. I know they've been tweaking his slider here for the last couple of weeks, and he used that a bit more, got away from his four-seamer a little bit, more of the two-seamer, showed more of the changeup. Like, there are different ways to utilize the arsenal. Like, the biggest thing as a pitcher now, and it's more important as a starter, but it's still important regardless, you don't want to be somebody that is easily recognizable, right? Like, you don't want to be predictable with your stuff, and being able to shape things different ways and being able to manipulate the ball different ways really helps out. They've done a good job with that.
0: I'm glad you brought up that slider, BT, because that's something I wanted to ask you about. He barely used it in the first like 3.5 months of the season, and now it's become his number one pitch since mid-July. And it's not just like he had a slider previously. This is almost a completely different version of that slider, and it's been far more effective than the old one that he used to throw. How rare is this? How common is it? I don't really know how to describe it. Like, a guy that went from not throwing this at all to having a new pitch, and suddenly it's the number one most used pitch in his arsenal over the course of a 6-week stretch.
1: Yeah, look, I think it's more common now than it ever has been because of all this feedback we have. Like, you can throw a bullpen, even before the game, you go throw 10 pitches for a bullpen guy off the mound, and you can get it on track, man, see exactly how everything's moving. But you have to have people around you that know how to utilize the information that's there. Like, there are certain arm angles and certain ways where you finish pitches that different grips are going to create, whether it's more spin or whatever you're looking for, right? If you're looking for more horizontal, more vertical, like, there are different arm angles and different hand positions that are best for those things. And that was kind of one of the tweaks that they worked on with him, was his slider. It's like, hey, we think these small little tweaks, and I'll be totally honest with you, I was given the tweaks and I forget exactly what they were off the top of my head, and this was weeks ago, but it doesn't matter if I know, it matters if Graceffo knows what they are. But you have to be pliable to do that, and you guys know this very well. When you're an athlete at the top of your game, and Major League Baseball is the top of your game, or NHL, or NFL.
0: BT, being an athlete at the top of my game.
1: I tell myself every morning I saw the home run derby. Yeah, I was at the home run derby that you guys were at. Like, I seen it.
0: Listen, man, not my game. I'm more of a runner. You know that straight line. Don't ask me to turn.
1: Yes. No, I run away from the invite next time because... That might be better, but that doesn't matter. You know this. First of all, you know your strengths, right?
0: And weaknesses. That's right.
1: That's fine. That's part of being a human. I have so many weaknesses. We don't have enough time. And strengths, actually, we probably have plenty of time to hit those. But you know, when you get to the highest level, you don't want to change things. Sometimes you're like, hey, this is how I got here. This is how I'm gonna like fend for myself. And if there needs to be a tweak, I'll make it in the off season. Credit to the guys like Graceffo, who are doing it midstream, because they're working on it on the side, playing catch, off the bullpen mound, and then the numbers can back up the fact that, hey, this is going to work the way that you want it to, and then they bring it into action. But you better be pliable as a pitcher, because if you're not, this game can pass you by very quickly if you're not making changes.
2: Well, and one of those guys, like on the flip side of what we're talking about with Graceffo, is Riley O'Brien. And, you know, this month alone, BT, he's had a lot of success. It's just those last couple of games that he had, one against Philly, one against Baltimore, did not go his direction. Anything that you're seeing with Riley O'Brien that plays into the ups and downs that he's struggled with over the last couple of months?
1: Yeah, it's so hard to say with him, right? Because the workload is more than he's had before, right? And innings-wise, it's not that much more than it was a year ago. I think he's got 6 or 7 more innings. But the leverage is a whole lot different than it was a year ago. So physically, I'm sure that he feels a little bit different. He probably doesn't feel 100%. That will mess with your arm angle a bit. But you could just see the last couple. You could almost see it in his eyes of the, uh-oh, here we go. Like, you could almost see him start swimming a little bit. And that's just one at the back end of the bullpen. This should be on a T-shirt somewhere, and maybe it has been. Sometimes baseball sucks. Like, sometimes it's just like, this freaking game, I throw 100, and I should be getting everybody out, and this game sucks. But you have to realize, when you have a skill set like Riley O'Brien, like, you're really freaking good, and he is a unicorn. Like, I would have killed to have the stuff that Riley O'Brien has and is able to go out there and attack with daily. So I think that's just part of being, especially at the back end of the bullpen. If he had those struggles in the sixth inning a year ago, or seventh inning, just any inning other than the ninth inning, I don't even think we'd be talking about it. We'd be just talking about another reliever who's going through a rough patch, whatever. Are the other guys getting the job done? Well, with that closer role, and obviously now with an all-star season behind him, like, there is a lot of pressure that falls on it. So I have no doubt that his stuff will continue to play at this level. And he is, we were just talking about being unpredictable and having different stuff. Look, when you've got 98 to 101 running arm side, and then a sweeper basically doing the other thing the other way, 10 miles an hour less, you're going to have a lot of success at the back end of the games, but it comes down to commanding counts. And when, you know, when he's struggling, he's falling behind. Obviously, the walks pile up. So does the fatigue and the workload have something to do with it? I would say probably. Like, I think that there's probably a little bit more, but this is where you have to dig deep. This is where you find out what you are. You had an all-star first half. Can he have an all-star finish to 2026? We're going to find out.
0: Finishing things up with Brad Thompson here on 101 ESPN. BT, before we get you out of here, I did want to ask you, have you seen much on this story with the Dodgers owner?
1: I have not. I have not dug into it enough. Give me the Cliff Notes again. I'm hearing a bunch of stuff that doesn't sound good. Give me the Cliff Notes, and then I will give you my instant reaction.
0: Okay, perfect.
1: Cheaters.
0: Yeah, yeah. I mean, honestly, kind of. If everything that's being alleged is true, like, it seems like it's probably every bit as big of a scandal to me as the Astros stuff. Now, it's different because the Astros stuff was on field, and that was, you know, hitting trash cans and all that to be able to find out what the pitchers are throwing. This is being able to acquire players through means of, again, this is all alleged, like, basically funny money. The way that it has been described, BT, is Mark Walter, the owner of the Dodgers, is almost like siphoning off money from his other enterprises to be able to utilize through loans for the Dodgers. And it all goes back to their TV deal, which had like hundreds of millions of dollars that was able to be used over the years toward the payroll and everything. And it's like used in debt from their other enterprises. I don't know. It's well over my head in terms of the way that it works, but it's all based upon life insurance policies and using that money through other areas. And now it sure seems like he might have to sell the Dodgers, BT. Like that might be the end goal here.
1: Look, I don't know if I should be taking notes on this or being mad, because all of these things seem like great ideas. I don't have that many assets to push around, but this seems like, can I use this to leverage that?
0: Yeah.
1: Look, at the end of the day, we know that regardless of what happens in a CBA, there's going to be no such thing as a level playing field. Like, there are always going to be teams that have it and teams that don't, but knowing where your money is coming from and what is baseball money and what you could spend on it, I kind of feel like is fairly important. And if it's real money in general, like, that is a mess. That's way over my head. I told you I was going to have a real good take, and I don't have it because I'm all over the place. I just want to know if I should be talking to their financial people or not, because this seems like a good idea.
0: I would say if you do, like, give it about a decade and then you might get found out, and then, you know, a bunch of different people are going to be investigating you and you'll have to sell all your assets and it'll be problematic.
1: Yeah, but what can I do in that decade? Dude, think about it. Like, I can have so many cool things. Like, I could shadow buy like a boat or a big house or like something and just close somebody's life insurance. Or the, you know, yes, maybe I'll start smaller.
0: Get Shohei?
1: A little smaller than that.
0: Pay $60 million a year for a mediocre player in Kyle Tucker? Like, imagine all of the different things that you could do.
1: We've all made bad purchases. That's probably a little bit different. Like, one of ours might be a TV that you don't like as much. His is a $60 million outfielder. But, it is crazy. And I'm sure that this digging will continue to go. But no criminal charges as of now. But, you know, we'll keep our eyes open, our ears peeled. And look, the team is heading to L.A. in a couple of days. So, you know, maybe we'll find out some more information there next week.
0: Yeah, we'll talk to you next week about that. All right, BT, enjoy the games this weekend, man. Be well.
1: All right, let me go research how to swindle people with money.
0: Good luck. If you find anything out, right, go ahead and shoot us a text.
2: Send us some of that notes that you get.
0: Actually, maybe don't. Just give me a call. That might be the better way to do that. BT,
1: yeah,
0: text
1: no
0: on,
1: text,
0: man.
1: Dude. No text. All right, see ya.
0: Take it easy. That's Brad Thompson joining us as he does each and every Friday here on BK and Ferrario. Cardinals versus the Dodgers next week. Cardinals versus the Pirates this weekend. I'll be at the game tonight. You guys going to any games this weekend?
3: No.
0: Okay, cool. No, great. No,
4: yeah. I play two afternoon games. It's going to get hot this weekend, so yeah. I'm out.
0: Tonight should be nice, though.
4: Yeah, tonight will be a perfect night.
0: That'll be a good one.
4: It was beautiful last night.
3: You're going, though, so I'm not going to that.
4: Oh, there's going
3: to
4: be weird stuff going on.
3: It's going to be rain in the middle of the game.
4: Oh, I'm thinking like Fleming shoves for five innings out of the bullpen.
3: A combined no-hitter, and we'll complain about it.
0: As you guys know, I don't know what happens. I don't know if it's going to be good or bad. I just know that it's going to be weird when I'm in attendance. So we'll be in the 200 level, kind of right behind home plate if you're over there.
3: I don't need to.
0: Feel free to say hello. Would love to grab a beer.
3: He'll buy you a beer and not any like free $5 ones. He'll buy you the expensive ones.
0: Yeah, we're not going to be over in the Budweiser Terrace tonight.
3: Demand money.
0: Yeah, we'll. If you see me and you say, hey, I love listening to BK and Ferrario, we can grab a beer together.
3: If you see him and say, Ferrario's my favorite from the show, he'll buy you a beer.
0: unless Luke is throwing a fit, in which case, sorry, guys.
3: Yeah, we had to leave
0: early. That's going to have to take priority.
4: He's going to start training Luke to throw fits. He's going to give him the nudge.
3: My two kids threw punches
0: Lucas,
3: the last time, man.
4: Hey, this guy wants to
0: do the
4: go.
0: Thing.
4: Yeah, do the thing.
3: We had to duck out last time. My kids threw punches. I'm like, all right, we're out.
0: That'll do it.
3: Oldest threw a right hook.
0: Coming up in 15 minutes, we'll talk to Mike McKenna, former NHL goalie, joins us on BK and Ferrario. But next, Ask Us Anything here on 101 ESPN.
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5: 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We do the work. Getting you the picture, the real big St. Louis sports picture. It's BK and Ferrario on 101 ESPN. You've got questions, we may have the answers. 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
0: 3-9-9-9-6-4-6. That's your comfort service text line for questions and answers. From Doug's fat friend, what's the most embarrassing thing your kids or Tanner have ever done in public to you?
4: What?
2: Tanner, I'm not around Tanner.
4: You don't hang out in public. That's not fair to throw me into
2: Although
4: this.
2: Tanner
0: once got the hiccups after drinking all night with us.
4: Yeah. That wasn't in public.
2: No, so we lost Tanner once. We walked out of the Airbnb and we didn't know where he went. And I was like,
0: disappeared.
2: Where the hell did Tanner go?
4: And not in public?
2: No, well, I mean, it was we were around people, but...
0: I don't think that it's necessarily embarrassing. It's just one of those things where, like, you have parent... I guess it would be guilt. Luca, when we were at Disney World, I've talked about this on air before, he started throwing haymakers at me, and then, you know...
2: You duck and weave, man?
0: There's not a ton that you can do in those spots. All the research that I've read, we've looked into it, basically says, like, hey, you just kind of have to tell them that you're going to make yourself safe, get them to calm down, blah, blah, blah. But it's just one of those things that's uncomfortable because everybody else is looking at you and you know they're overstimulated. So yeah, that would probably be the thing that it bothers me the most because there's just not a whole lot you could do about it.
2: We've had a couple of incidents with our girls that when they're outside, when you got little kids and they have to go to the bathroom and sometimes they're distracted, they don't want to stop and go to the bathroom. I've had a couple of occasions to where my middle... will just decide, I'm going to go to the bathroom on the side of the house and just drops her trousers and right in front of the neighbor when he's cutting grass, just dropping a deuce.
0: Classic.
2: Yeah.
4: I'm not really sure how you explain that to a neighbor. No, I'm just glad that you guys didn't say anything about me.
2: From when you drop deuces on the side of the house, I get that, man.
0: From Moistus Salou, guys, who is your single most favorite TV show character? No cartoons, Steve-O.
2: Bobby Hill. Oh boy, mine would be Michael Scott. Probably is number one.
0: And it'll be Omar from The Wire. Yeah. It's the best TV character. It's fantastic.
2: Yeah, Michael Scott would probably be mine.
4: You're probably not gonna expect this answer from me. Mine would be
2: Mickey Mouse.
4: House as a character was, I don't know why, just the way he came off in that show as being like kind of a know-it-all that had some serious tone problems, yet he actually knew it all. Mm-hmm. I loved his character in that show. He might be my favorite
0: one that I most
4: character.
0: Relate to. From Joey Vitale's Real Thoughts, Q&A, two-part question. Any word on the TV deal for the Blues?
2: No.
4: Next question.
2: Next question.
0: Second question. Why do you continue to dog Nathan Church? Do we? I don't feel like we've really dogged him.
2: Maybe they mean Nathan Walker.
0: Nathan Church, I think, is a more than adequate fourth outfielder long term. And right now, he's a perfectly fine starting center fielder for you.
4: That's what they're talking about. They may view him as a starting center fielder. Or a starting outfielder.
0: If he keeps hitting the way that he has been, he's a good starting center fielder. But this is a hot stretch, which has bumped up his numbers to be 20% below league average offensively.
4: Yeah, I think he's probably a fourth outfielder long term, but to your point, if A, he either picks up a little bit with hitting, he can remain as a starter, or I think what is probably more likely for his path to remain a starting center fielder, he's going to have to get a little bit better defensively. That's not to say he's bad. I think he's pretty good in center, but to be, you know, anywhere between 20 to 10% below league average and starting center field, you have to be a gold glove caliber center fielder. And I think he might be able to work his way into that.
0: 314-399-9646. That's your comfort service text line for Ask Us Anything from the 636. If the Cardinals were to go out and get a catcher this offseason, who would you guys want to see come in?
2: Nobody. If they go get a catcher, I'm going to have problems.
0: I mean, if they could get anybody, Gabriel Moreno. Go get him. That's a stud.
2: Well, don't.
0: I'm in agreement. They should not do so, but if I'm going to answer the question,
2: don't answer
0: it was
2: the
0: asked,
2: question. Give them option C and say nobody.
0: Gabby Moreno would be my guy.
2: Go Will Smith. Been
4: awesome. He ain't going anywhere.
0: Sure.
4: Drake. Willie Contreras would be interesting. He's a free agent in a year. We know what that means. He's probably traded by Milwaukee. I don't know what it costs to get him, but
0: a lot.
4: He would be an interesting one to bring in because he's pretty good defensively and he's got a pretty good bat as well.
0: Moreno only has two more years left of club control. Maybe the Diamondbacks say, hey, we're not going to spend the same way that we have previously. Also, we have $30 million tied up into Corbin Burns.
4: Ouch.
0: $20 million tied into Eduardo Rodriguez. $22 million tied into Merrill Kelly. Ouch. $15 in Ketel Marte.
2: We get Ketel Marte.
0: So
4: I don't want him.
2: I'll take him in his problems.
0: Maybe they say, hey, we're going to go ahead and move on from one of these other guys to restart the timeline with... Leonardo Bernal is who they think can be the next Gabriel Moreno. So that would be the kind of thing that I would look into. I don't think the Cardinals will do that, but
4: that ended up being a heck of a trade for the Diamondbacks.
0: Absolutely.
4: I mean, they got him and who was it? Luis Gurriel, I think, winning that to them as well in exchange for Varsho. That's a heck of a trade that they were able to pull off.
0: 314-399-9646 is the air comfort service text line for Ask Us Anything from the 636. T-Bone, what's your favorite flavor of protein powder?
4: Oh, I'm a chocolate guy. Chocolate for my protein with some banana.
2: Have you ever had protein powder in your life?
4: Yeah. When I was in college and high school.
2: When you were getting swole.
4: Yeah, I don't mean to brag. I was a college athlete.
0: From the 314, what do you think had the greater impact of the Cardinals over the last few years? Not selling high while you could with Gorman, Carlson, Tink, or Tyler O'Neill? Or selling too low on guys like Arozarena, Gallen, and Alcantara? I'd say not selling high.
4: They didn't sell low on those guys, did they?
0: Arozarena, maybe you could
4: that
0: argue
4: one's
0: they
4: fair.
0: Did.
4: I would agree with that one.
0: But Gallen,
4: like Gallen and Alcantara.
0: Maybe Gallen too, honestly. But Alcantara, no. They knew what they had there. They didn't know he was going to be this good, but they knew that he was a really good player, and they just really wanted the outfielder.
2: I mean, I'll say selling low because those three guys would have really made a difference for your team if they were still here.
0: I think if you sold high, though, on Gorman, Carlson, and O'Neill, you could have really gotten a big return for those guys.
4: Yeah.
0: Choosing not to do so was understandable on many of them.
2: There was a guy that was in charge of both of those decisions.
0: Yeah, it just didn't work out. From the 314.
2: He's with the Angels now.
0: Guys, the Cardinals need an icon like Trout or Alonso.
2: Cool. Yeah, you're right.
4: Did you want an argument from that?
2: They have Trout and Alonso. Jordan Walker and Alec Burleson.
0: From the 314. Guys, they should get Joel Pozo back. He's probably the best catcher we've had in the last 30 years.
4: Well.
2: Yeah.
4: We can agree to disagree on that
2: one. It was Barrera. Trez Barrera, wasn't it?
0: Oh, yeah.
2: Yeah, those were the two goats.
4: DJ Barrera?
2: Yeah, DJ B.
4: Yeah.
2: Yeah, those are the goats of the catching pipeline.
0: 314-399-9646 is the air comfort service text line from the manager, Lou Brown. Guys, do the players and owners appear to be any closer on a new CBA?
2: Nope. Not after the response from yesterday.
4: I love how the owners keep like just throwing stuff that they know is not going to sit well with the PA out there.
2: Hey, man.
4: Hey, you guys don't like the cap? All right. How about we throw out this, like, we limit the when you can sign as a free agent? Oh, hey, how about we limit when, you know, they keep throwing everything out there that they're not going to like.
2: Somebody just piggybacked off of, guys, the Cardinals need an icon like Trout. And they said, guys, the Blues should trade for McDavid or McKinnon.
0: Yeah. Agreed.
2: Hell yeah. Me too, man.
0: From the 314, BK, does Mizzou make the playoff if they go 9-3?
2: Maybe.
0: I mean, they would have a real shot.
2: I mean, I feel like you have to say definitely because you got some pretty significant wins on your schedule if you go 9-3.
4: It depends on the losses, I think.
0: Yeah, the answer is always to these questions, it depends.
4: Because like, if you would have said Texas went 9-3 last year, a lot of people, including Texas themselves, would have said we belong in the playoff. And then you look and they lost to Florida and they didn't have any quality wins.
0: That's the that's the difference to me. Mizzou would have quality wins.
4: Well, we think, you know, if Oklahoma ends up being a 5-loss team or Ole Miss becomes a 5-loss team, maybe that's the 2 wins we're not expecting. So now they don't become quality wins.
0: It's a really good point by you. Yeah, a lot of this is
4: wrap this segment now.
0: A lot of this is dependent upon so many different things. I mean, you say that about Ole Miss, and it's like Ole Miss could lose to LSU this year. They probably will lose to Texas and Georgia this year. And if we're adding in that they lose to Missouri in this scenario, that's 4 losses.
4: And maybe Louisville.
0: They could be an unranked team or a borderline top 25 team at that point. You add in one more surprising loss on their resume, which could be Louisville, as you mentioned. They go to Oklahoma. Wouldn't be surprised if they lose that game. Or there's just a surprise on their schedule. They lose at Florida or at Vandy. Boom, 5 losses outside of the top 25. Oklahoma this year plays at Michigan. That's a possible loss. At Georgia, home against Texas, home against Texas A&M, and at Mizzou. If they lose those 5 games, again, borderline top 25 or outside of the top 25. If those are the 2 quote-unquote quality wins, that basically is Texas's resume from a year ago.
4: Yep.
0: And now you lost all your big games. You beat the teams that, in this scenario, you should have beaten. And you finish 9-3, yeah, you're probably on the outside looking in. So it always is, and it depends. But I think if you go 9-3, assuming things go the way that people are anticipating, you're probably right there. You're like at the 12-13 line, and it just depends on what happens around you. Coming up here in about 15 minutes on BK and Ferrario, we'll dive into some NFL quick hitters. But next, Mike McKenna, the former NHL goalie, joins us on 101 ESPN.
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0: 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It's BK and Ferrario on 101 ESPN. We're going between the pipes with former NHL goaltender Mike McKenna.
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2: And team, when I'm BK, happy to go out to the Cali Aaron Thompson hotline to be joined by our friend, the former NHL goalie, Mike McKenna, joining us here on 101 ESPN. Mike, how you doing today, man?
3: Man, I feel pretty good. A lot of it has to do with the promotional schedule I just took a gander at for the Blues. If you want to be happy, man, I don't know if you guys have looked at this, but there's some cool stuff this year led by the Ozzy Osbourne night, tribute night, mystery squishy dumpling night. Holy cow. Ridge show night with a jacket. Like, life's good as a Blues fan this season, fellas.
4: I love all those, Mike. None of those are the greatest, though. It's the snuggy.
2: Oh, I like the Decades beanies.
4: No, snuggy. Are you kidding me?
3: That's now, who came up with that in the front office? That's definitely you're going to get the Jelly of the Month Club for that for Christmas time. No question. That's a snuggy is the gift that keeps on giving. That's genius.
4: I don't mean to brag, Mike, but I came up with that like 6 years ago when they drafted him.
2: That is true, actually. He did, unfortunately.
3: So, what's your royalties on it, man?
4: Nothing. I'm a giver, not a taker, Mike. I'm a guy that's always concerned about other people's happiness, not mine.
3: Well, I will say this, that this is, thankfully, it's an adult radio station, so we're not going to get any further into depth of that. So,
4: BK talked about being ready for flexibility yesterday. We get into everything, man.
2: Being limber. Limber. It's always key to be limber. All right, Mike, let's talk a little bit about this. We got 3 weeks prior to the first preseason game for the Blues. As a player, what does this condensed preseason schedule do for you? They only have four preseason games and training camps like

0: of September. And it's kind of like, this feels real early. You know, September 4th, we're not playing games for another couple of weeks. And it was just kind of an old school approach to it. Now, don't get me wrong. I love that organization. Jim Nill, the GM, and everybody there were fantastic. But it seemed like you're taking time away from players that they could use at home to have a little bit more joy in life before you get to the season. So I think the players are going to be really excited about it, have it condensed like that. The ones that at least have long-term contracts, I think it is going to put a little bit of added pressure, though, on the players who see themselves as on the bubble or on the prospects that are just trying to make an impression. So there's different degrees in training camp. We all feel pressure differently, but I think it does put a little bit more on those guys that are really going to be fighting for jobs or fighting for higher tier spots in the lineup this season.
1: I'll tell you, Mike, I'll be really curious of how they evaluate and how quick their trigger is on some of these guys, because like last year, for example, they really liked Justin Carboneau in the first couple of days of practices, and so they made it a point to keep him around as long as they could to see what it looked like in preseason games. If they like somebody, there's really only two, maybe three games that they could get them in. Like, I wonder how much they're looking at and what they're specifically looking at to say, nope, this guy's not going to cut it and is gone before the first preseason game even begins.
0: And step further, what does the waiver wire look like off the bat? Because if you've got prospects that you're not convinced on and you got a player who is eligible for waivers, you like them, you don't love them. Boy, that sounds really bad. Boy, it sounds like front office, doesn't it? Yeah, we like them. We don't love them. We'll date them. We won't marry them. But, I mean, it is kind of real, though. You know, you'll end up with players that probably are NHL players for most organizations that may end up on waivers just because they're getting an extended look at a prospect within an organization. I think that's very real. I'm not sure how many 9-game cameos we'll see, but I think if you're going to get a week or two in, you do want to see live fire. And the preseason to me this year is probably going to be, it's hard to read. Like, I don't think we're going to see real hockey right off the bat because you're trying to filter everybody in, whereas in previous seasons, by that last game or two, you're pretty much running your lineup on the ice. And I'm not convinced that's what this preseason is going to be. I think it's going to be a bit of a blender. And then when the regular season starts, it's going to take a solid month or two for things to really shake out amongst teams.
2: Mike McKenna joining us here on 101 ESPN, the former NHL goalie. And Mike, I did want to get your insight into a goalie that requested officially a trade yesterday. Connor Hellebuyck apparently put in a trade request a few months ago with the Winnipeg Jets, but now he's gone public with that request. He does have a full no move clause. My guess is that's why he wants to do this now, because at least today he has some sort of control over the situation. Whereas next year, this time next year, he'll only have a 10 team no trade list. How would you handle this if you were the Winnipeg Jets with your 33-year-old goalie making $8.5 million?
0: Tough scenario for the team. And this has been an open secret within hockey for quite some time that Hellebuyck put the request out there. Of course, things leak. It's really hard to keep anything under wraps anymore. And you never know who's letting it out, whether it's on purpose or not. I will say, at least in this city, I mean, the Jets, that's a sore spot for Blues fans. My kids do not like the Jets. My daughter's a goalie. She does not like Connor Hellebuyck. I'd really like it if she likes Connor Hellebuyck because the guy's an incredible goaltender. He's also, having spoken with him a few times, he's a really cerebral guy. He's approached this, I think, in as professional of a way as he can, but because it got out there that it was public that he wanted the trade request, he wanted to get ahead of it. But he has not backed down from his trade request. His public explanation of it was, I want out. If you want to condense it, it meant, hey guys, thanks, but I want to leave. It's amazing that 2 years into, you know, a 7-year deal, 2 years into it, he wants out. At this point for Winnipeg, it's get what you can. There's not any pressure point anymore. You're not going to get any more in the middle of the season. They're better off to do it before the season. But they were also way better off to try to get this done at the draft earlier this year or at the beginning of free agency. So they're in a tight spot, man. If I'm them, I'm trying to get a goaltender coming back the other direction that's going to be worthwhile. Stuart Skinner's there currently. There's not much there to build upon. So you're trying to get whatever you can for this Vezina-winning, gold medal-winning goaltender, but you're really handcuffed. And Hellebuck has the

0: power.
1: How much of a down spiral is Winnipeg going to go into, though, Mike? Because I have to imagine when the identity piece of your entire roster asks out, hard for me to imagine that a guy like Mark Scheifele or Josh Morrissey or even a Kyle Connor who just signed a big contract extension wants to remain in Winnipeg. It's not the sexiest city to live in, and if you're not chasing down a Stanley Cup, I don't know how much you have to sell those guys on.
0: No, and honestly, I'm going to put this in pretty blunt, big picture terms. Guys, I'm not sure how long Winnipeg stays in the NHL.
2: Yeah,
0: yep. I mean it. There's so many solid markets in America that have plenty of cash that are knocking on the door right now, and Winnipeg's had a tough time. They're having a tough time retaining season ticket holders. Now they're having a tough time retaining players. They don't have a lot of corporate in a city that's not very big. I'd be nervous all around. If I'm a fan of the Jets, I'm showing up, no matter whether they're good or bad, because I don't want to lose the team. Problem is, I don't think people look at it that way. So I kind of am surprised, because Kyle Connor's another American that, you know, typically you want to come home to play. I mean, Shoot, Brady Tkachuk did that this year, too, headed to Florida. It could be an avalanche. I don't see Scheifele leaving or Morrissey, but Kyle Connor's the one I really keep an eye on, because, I mean, he's a 40-goal-plus machine every year. He would make every team in the league better. Like, that guy can play. And if he goes, I mean, you might see Winnipeg out of the league in the next 2 or 3 years and headed down south in America.
3: I said that yesterday. Yeah. I think that if it's why, if I'm Winnipeg, I wouldn't trade Connor Hellebuyck. Like, if I trade him, I might as well fold the franchise. And that sounds overly dramatic, but I think it's kind of true, because what you just mentioned there.
1: You got two teams, or two cities that are ready to pay expansion fees, at least from the report last week. And Arizona, obviously, what's funny about that is, you know, if they, Arizona and Winnipeg, they've got ties together. But Arizona wants another team. Another state in Texas wants a team. And hell, you got another place in Canada that wants a team. So, like, Gary Bettman has always been incentivized to find a different spot if it's not working. And I think that really ties heavily on Winnipeg.
3: Yeah, and don't forget Kansas City, which has an arena ready to go. Like, if they wanted to move tomorrow to Kansas City, assuming that KC could get it done, like, that would be a city that's ready to go. Same thing for Atlanta. If Atlanta wanted to have a team tomorrow, Winnipeg could technically make it work. Now, I don't think they want to get it wrong in Atlanta again, and I don't think they want to screw it up in either of the two Texas cities that are apparently in play, which is Austin and Houston. But some of these other relocation spots are real, and if you're Winnipeg, I think that has to at least be a consideration, even if it's not necessarily what's best for your hockey organization moving forward.
0: Yeah, and it's, I mean, this is a fun conversation, because we haven't talked about expansion a lot, but the league wants to expand. Yep. I mean, they're
3: that's coming, it sounds like.
1: Oh, it's coming.
3: It sounds like that soon.
1: Yeah. And when one happens, the next is going to follow.
0: It's always going to be in multiples of two now. Like, they're not going to go back to having 33 teams or 35. It's going to be to 34, and then the league wants to get to 36. And they do want Arizona back. They didn't want to lose that market. They don't want to have another poser owner out there. They had two of them. They need real people in charge. Atlanta is definitely making a push. Houston and even Austin. I mean, there's a lot there, guys. There's a lot of meat on the bones in America right now. That's where the dollars are. So it's sad, though, because, guys, I'd love to see a team in Quebec City. I would absolutely love to see that. I'd love to see
1: Hartford.
0: Winnipeg. Like, yeah, well, Hartford I could pass on, but just the jerseys are cool.
1: That's what I really want back. I'm selfish. It doesn't bode well with me watching Carolina skate around with them.
0: I know. It is weird. But yeah, I mean, like, Canada's still the root of the sport. And if you get, ask anybody who ever played in the Pee Wee Quebec tournament. We have so many people in the city that played in it and had billet families, and you get to experience it in the Quebecois. Like, it's just, my grandpa told me they wouldn't feed me if I didn't speak French, guys. He lied. He was, like, lying to me. But, I mean, that's the mystique it has. So I'd hate to lose it, but I also like that the players are making money now. So I see the capitalistic side of it.
3: No doubt. All right, Mike, we appreciate the time as always, man. For people that are walking through the door today over there at Macadoodles, what can they expect heading into this weekend?
0: I'm about to roll out a huge Penelope drop. I got Penelope Riviera, Penelope Cigar Sessions. I've got 10-year blend. I got a 10-year single barrel. I've got a 12-year rye conundrum that's just come out. It's brand new to the market. This is all dropping on the floor right now. Prices are good. They're always good here. They're never secondary. We don't negotiate. And here's the big one. We've been out of Willie's Remedy, the THC hemp-infused beverages, for a long time. It's been statewide. It's been out of stock. we're supposed to be getting a massive shipment of those today, like massive. And you want to come get crunk with grandma, man. I tell you, that's they love this Willie's Remedy stuff. It's a big bottle. It's going to be back on the floor. And we still have our wine room going to buy one, get one. All the Oktoberfest beers, all the pumpkin beers, our Build a Six is back. You can build a six pack of 16-ounce beers or 12-ounce beers. So there's just a ton of really exciting things going on here at McAdoodles. We're revving up for Labor Day. No, we still got a little bit of warmth out there. So just north of the Page Extension, Brian and Fidesy Road out here in Dardine Prairie, I'm wearing a Sepultura shirt. So come see me, everybody. Rock on.
3: Mike, appreciate the time as always, man. We'll talk with you again soon. Got it. That's Mike McKenna, former NHL goalie, joins us here on BK and Ferrario on behalf of our friends over at McAdoodles. Alongside Alex and T-Bone on BK, it's BK and Ferrario here on 101 ESPN. Alex, before we get to NFL quick hitters on the other side, if Winnipeg were to move, what do you think would be the most likely landing spot?
1: So I don't think Arizona is going to take another
3: Relocation.
1: They've done that before, and it didn't work out.
3: I would say same for Atlanta. If I'm Atlanta, I'm not taking a relocation.
1: And I think Houston. So maybe Austin would be the one.
3: But if you're Austin and you're already, like, they've been named one of the two finalists for an expansion.
1: I thought that was Houston wasn't
2: Houston
1: it?
2: Houston and Austin.
1: And I know Atlanta was as well. Atlanta was
3: named. I don't think Atlanta was named as one of the finalists. I
1: thought that was the report from Bill Daly, was that Atlanta was in there.
3: Houston and in Austin. Those were the two.
1: Yeah, I thought it was Atlanta. I don't think Atlanta does relocation either. I think Atlanta is wanting to get an expansion.
3: Agreed.
1: And I don't know if they put two new teams in Texas. I think you get one, whether it's Houston or Austin, and one in Atlanta, because those are pretty highly touted viewership numbers that you'd get, especially bringing them back to U.S. The thing about it is I don't know where else they would move to in the U.S. that you would bring them.
3: I think KC is the only market that makes
1: sense.
3: And
1: I think KC would
2: be much buzz around them, right? Yeah.
3: What, KC?
2: Yeah.
3: I mean, there's always, it's always in the background.
2: We can always find noise, but I mean, like, real buzz.
3: No, because I think that, I think a lot of what the NHL is doing right now, this is on the back burner. This wasn't even a conversation, but if you continue to go in the negative decline when it comes to Winnipeg viewership and attendance numbers, now you start to have that conversation. But previously, like, Winnipeg has been pretty damn good, so that there hasn't been a whole lot of conversation about them moving recently, and there's no other team that I think is even in this spot. Like, everybody else in the NHL seems to be pretty stable right now.
1: Mm-hmm.
3: Am I missing somebody? That would be a relocation possibility.
1: Calgary was, but they just agreed to build that new stadium, so I don't think Calgary's going anywhere. I think what Mike said is right. Quebec City would probably be another one if there's willingness. If you're bringing two expansion teams into the U.S., my guess is they would want to keep the Winnipeg franchise in Canada to keep that, because it's, what, six of them? They want to keep that number to where they'd have that. So, yeah, Quebec City would probably be a likely one. Indianapolis, I guess, if there's any interest there that would bring them. Because you'd have what? All of you'd have football.
3: It would be a little tough. You'd have basketball and hockey in the city, and they're a big basketball city.
1: Yeah.
3: So I don't know how much hockey.
1: I like KC, though, because if KC doesn't get the basketball,
3: that's kind of what I think. KC would be the one that would make the most sense. It's also like, just, it's not the biggest factor in the world, but from a divisional standpoint, you keep them in the Central. Like, it would make sense to have, going from Winnipeg to Kansas City, you have the natural rivalries already there with, like, Minnesota, Colorado, and St. Louis. Kansas City in football is a rival with Denver, right? Yeah. You have the natural geographic rivalry with St. Louis. There is some baseball side of things that could translate for the Minnesota thing. So I think that would be, and I'm not saying this from a Kansas City bias standpoint, like, I can't think of many other spots that would really make sense for them.
1: Yeah,
3: they have the arena, which is not currently being utilized.
1: Which is big for the relocation. Is like, you don't want to have to wait to build it. It's like, if we're relocating, we want to get it to where the season ticket holders can jump in right away. From all the reports that were out there, it doesn't seem like Houston or Austin, whichever one gets it, they're ready to pay the money, which is in the billions, to get a new franchise. I think the same can be said about Atlanta, and the same can be said about Arizona, because that's where Gary Bettman wants the places to be. So with relocation, I have to imagine you're thinking Quebec City somewhere in Canada, or the KC one makes a lot of sense.
3: That's my guess. All right, alongside Alex and T-Bone, I'm BK. NFL Quick Hitters is next.
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2: All right, let's dive into some NFL quick hitters alongside Alex and T-Bone. I'm BK. Alex, I got the first notification yesterday. You guys know how much I enjoy this. It's my annual tradition of the win totals pool heading into the 2026 campaign.
3: Time to play a little over-under, T-Bone.
2: That's right. I have to look through the win totals for each and every team across the NHL and decide, is this team going over or under their win total for 2026? You would think this is easy. It's so freaking hard, dude. It's incredibly hard. And over the course of the season, each week, you get one flip. So, like, week one, I've decided Miami going to go under 3.5 wins, for example. And then week four, they've already won two games. I can flip that to an over. Before the season, if your preseason pick wins, you get 2 points for that. If you flip it during the season, you only get the 1 point. If you get it wrong, obviously you get zero. Whoever wins the pool at the end of the year ends up going home with a bunch of money.
3: Sheesh.
2: When you see the win totals, Alex, and I've linked these in the notes for today, do you have one that stands out to you that you would say, I am most confident in this? This team is either going to go over or under their 2026 projected win total.
4: So when I was looking at them last night, the first one that I saw, and I want to pull them back up so I make sure I remember this correctly, the Houston Texans were the first one that I looked at.
2: Okay.
4: And I was like, that one feels pretty obvious to me. So let me double check it real
2: quick. 10.5.
4: Yeah. That one I looked at and I said I would go over.
2: Over 10.5.
4: Mm-hmm.
2: Wow, okay.
4: Yeah. I think that defense has the ability to help them win 11 games. Yeah, that one, the Colts I looked at and felt like, even for how much people are kind of saying it's not going to be a good year for them, that one I felt pretty comfortable with over for 7.5 wins. And then Philadelphia, I had the under. Those were the three that I looked at.
2: Philly's at 10.5.
4: Yeah, Philly, I felt like, is going to probably be sitting somewhere at about like 10 wins. I think they're a regression candidate of what they're going to be this season.
5: I would say Buffalo 10.5 is one for me. I think over, no doubt about it for me. I think you added a weapon there in DJ Moore to help out Josh Allen. I think that's going to take the offense to another level with James Cook. I think they win 10 games, and you've automatically got 4 guaranteed in their division with the Jets and Dolphins. I love Buffalo over 10.5 wins this season.
4: Mm-hmm.
2: I've mentioned it before. I'll say it again. Dallas at 9.5. The over feels like easy money to me. They're going to get multiple wins in their own division against the Giants and the Washington Commanders. I think that gets you to 3 or 4. And basically what you're saying is, in the other 13 games, can I get to 6 or 7? Basically go .500 against the rest of your schedule. I think not only will they do that, I think they should do that pretty easily. So I'm going to go over on the Dallas Cowboys win total for 2026. Another one that's kind of shouting my name is a team that you guys know I've been in on all offseason. Minnesota over 8.5 feels...
5: I thought that...
4: Dude, I looked at that and I would take the under.
2: Really?
4: Yeah. And I guess it's just the Kyler hate.
2: I think 9-8 season, like last year they were about that with some of the worst quarterback play in the NFL.
4: And we'll have it again this
2: year. I'm not asking for Kyler to be good. Can he be for them what like Sam Darnold has been, or what Baker Mayfield has been, or Jared Goff has been? Because that's all they need. Just be adequate. Be a top 15 to top 20 quarterback in the league. If you can do that, I think they can win 10-plus games this year.
4: Their schedule, I didn't look at their schedule. I just looked at the over-under. Their schedule's so easy. That seems like it's pretty easy money to go over, and I hate that team, but they'll go over.
2: Another team that I would throw into the mix, Pittsburgh under 8.5.
5: And see, looking at the overs, like if you're finding, okay, who's an over that you like, there were a ton for me where I'm like, man, I can see it, but it's by like what you're saying.
2: It's hard,
5: 9
2: man.
5: Win. Mm-hmm. The unders for me, I'm like, Pittsburgh, you suck. No, sir, you are not winning 8.5 games.
4: Is it weird that I kind of feel that way with Kansas City, too?
2: Under 10.5.
4: Under 10.5.
2: They're one
4: I'm just so iffy on what that roster is going to look like.
2: I don't know the last time that I've been able to say this about the Chiefs. I'm not really sure what they're going to be this year. I think there's a chance they're 13-4.
4: Wow.
2: Like, if everything comes together the way they're hoping, they could be really, really good this year. Because the offensive line, when healthy, should be a top 10 unit. The wide receivers, when healthy, should be really solid. The running game, if you believe in Kenneth Walker, and I think we all do, should be pretty damn good. Because again, as I mentioned, they've top 10 offensive line in the league. And you got Patrick Mahomes coming back from injury, and if healthy, he should be awesome again. Defensively, there are questions, but they've got some potential answers, especially with the young guys. Mansoor Delane has looked awesome so far in the preseason, just to use him as an example. And I think the coaching staff's pretty good. So, I don't know, man. Like, they could be 13-4. This could also be the year where last year it was health-related. It's possible this year, even if healthy, the bottom falls out, and they go 9-8 or 8-9. So I don't have confidence either way on it this year the way that I normally would.
4: I'll tell you an under that I like just looking at it now. Under on Green Bay, 9.5 wins.
5: Agreed. There's two in the North that I'm under. I'm under Green Bay, I'm under Detroit.
2: Mm.
5: I don't see 10.5. They've got this based on this, Detroit winning the North. No, sir. That's the Bears. The Bears are winning the North. I don't see the Lions. I don't trust the defense.
4: Let's go through the schedule real quick for the Lions.
5: Okay, the Lions defense still. You can run through their schedule for me. When's the last time their defense showed up?
4: It's fine, but they got the Saints.
5: Okay, win.
4: Bills.
5: Loss.
4: Yep. Jets.
2: Yep.
4: Win. Panthers.
2: Win.
4: Cardinals.
2: Win.
4: Packers.
2: Win.
4: Vikings.
2: Loss.
4: Dolphins.
2: Win.
4: Patriots.
5: Loss.
4: Loss.
2: Yep.
4: Bucks. I'd go 50-50 win.
5: 50-50. See, I think there's a couple games on there that could be losses.
4: Bears.
2: Loss.
4: Falcons.
2: Win.
4: Titans.
2: Win.
4: Vikings.
2: Loss.
4: Giants.
2: Win.
4: Bears.
2: Loss.
4: Packers.
2: Loss. On the right. Yeah, I'll give them a split that year. So, that's 10.
4: It's 10.
5: That's under.
4: Yeah, I mean, it's under. But
5: like, 10.5 is just too high for me. If that was at, like, 9.5, I could hear an argument. If you were at 8.5, I definitely would take it. I can't see them winning 11-plus games.
4: It's going to be
5: year.
4: Tight, but I'd take the over just because I think that offense has the ability to win one of those games you're not comfortable with.
5: Them and the Chargers are the two teams that every year we look at recently get super hyped about, and I go, their defense is going to let them down, or health will let them down. One of the two, because it's health on defensive side of the ball for Detroit. It's health just in general for the Chargers. I would take the under on the Chargers at 9.5, I think.
2: I think I'd take the over on the Rams.
4: Oh, yeah. At 11.5? That team's got 13 wins in them.
5: There's one guaranteed loss. Well, I don't even know if I'd call it a guarantee. There's one game for sure you have to account, because McVay's probably not going to play starters the last week. Other than that, though, they should cruise through that.
2: Yeah. Seattle, 10.5. That feels low for a Super Bowl champion. I'm not saying it's wrong.
4: I just don't know what they are. I don't know who they are without their running game like they had last year.
2: I'll tell you a team that I'm out on, I think, going into the year. San Francisco. I think I'm out. There's just too much stuff.
4: 9.5 wins, though?
2: I know. I think they could be a 7-win team this year, man. Your owner just got, in a prostitution ring.
5: Allegedly.
2: He was alleged. He was arrested for that.
4: I saw the videotape from the police.
5: Gotta stick with alleged.
4: Alleged, yep. Sure.
2: He was alleged to have been involved in a trailer park away from his home in Youngstown. Anyways, so there's that. The coach was in a wreck where he was alleged to have potentially been texting while driving, and he was out of training camp to start the year.
4: Good.
2: Their tight end, who's one of their best players, is recovering as a 30-plus-year-old from a torn Achilles. Their running back was once again hurt in training camp. Last year was the first time he's been healthy for a full season in, 3 years. Their left tackle's over the age of 30. He's been dealing with injuries for years now and doesn't quite look like he's as good as he once was. Their defensive end is an all-pro when healthy, but he's never healthy. And they've got a new defensive coordinator this year that I don't know if he's any good at this job. So, and it's Ray Morris, the guy that has previously been in L.A. He wasn't very good at defense with the Falcons.
5: He's pretty good with the Rams.
2: He's fine. He's doing what they were doing previously.
5: He's so good, he got a job.
2: San Fran under.
5: I could see
2: 7-10.
4: Yeah, I mean, I could see it. I could also see him win 10 games. So that one I'd stay away from.
2: Kyle Shanahan coach somewhere else next year.
5: Ooh.
4: Kansas City. Is Andy Reid retiring?
2: I think he actually, you know what? Let me restate this.
4: Takes a
2: Kyle
4: year off.
2: Shanahan will take a year off next
4: and
2: year.
4: Wait for Kansas City job.
2: Yep.
5: And who wants it? You know, the roster already in bad shape. And
4: Kelsey's old.
5: Yeah. Oh, he'll probably retire at the end of the year.
4: No, man.
5: Mahomes.
4: Taylor needs him to keep bringing in some of that extra cash.
5: Mahomes ain't the guy anymore. No chance. Can I ask you guys about one that I actually two that It feels like one of these is going to go under, but I'm not sure who. Cincy and Baltimore both at 10.5. One of them to me feels like under, but I'm not sure who it's going to be. I lean Cincy.
2: Baltimore.
4: Yeah, Baltimore under. Because his tummy's going to hurt for about 4 weeks.
2: This is the year
5: somehow.
2: Yeah. This is the year that it comes back to earth for Baltimore. Lamar's elsewhere next year.
4: In Kansas City.
5: Man, it's getting hot in here.
4: Yeah. Lamar Jackson. Is he in New York with the Jets? Or is he with the Giants? goes back to Harbaugh.
2: No.
5: I'm sorry.
4: I want you back.
2: If he looks at Lamar's contract.
4: Didn't his mom negotiate it?
2: Mm-hmm.
5: On a napkin?
2: They can trade him next year. I'm just saying.
4: I think you need to calm down over there with your hot takes.
2: Atlanta Falcons starting quarterback in 2027, Lamar Jackson.
4: Ugh.
5: I'm here for it. I'd like to see what Stoltz would have to say about it.
4: Arizona.
2: Atlanta.
4: Arizona.
5: Let's be honest about who's really doing it. Stafford retires.
2: L.A. Rams.
5: They trade Ty Simpson for him.
2: It makes all the sense in the world.
5: It's a Rams move, right? Yep. Although, I don't know. Simpson's been very impressive. They may actually have found something there. We'll see.
4: Stop it. It's preseason against third stringers. Knock it off over there.
5: Give McVay.
2: Honestly, I know this is going to sound like.
5: It'd be awesome.
2: The real answer, Miami Dolphins.
4: Yeah.
2: That's where he goes.
4: That from South Florida. A lot more sense.
2: Ends up going down to Miami. Their owner is always in on the new flashy toy. Like, he wanted to get Tom Brady so much so that he tampered.
4: Can't do that, buddy.
2: Lamar Jackson. Miami Dolphins starting quarterback in 2027.
4: That makes a lot more sense.
2: I've flipped on that.
4: There you go.
2: Alongside Alex and T-Bone, I'm BK. Coming up next, is this the thing that could fix the Major League Baseball offseason? Owners sure seem to think so. We'll tell you about it next here on 101 ESPN.
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5: Tanner Hendrickson here with a Sports Center update brought to you by Saliga Heating and Cooling. Cardinals beat the Orioles yesterday 7-5 as they salvage a game in the three-game set. Tonight they start a three-game series at home against the Pittsburgh Pirates. 7:15 will be first pitch. Quinn Matthews will get the start for St. Louis. The Sports Center update was brought to you by Saliga Heating and Cooling, the Daikin Heating and Air Conditioning dealer.
1: 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It's BK and Ferrario on 101 ESPN.
2: Alongside Alex and T-Bone, I'm BK. Some updates yesterday in the CBA negotiations for Major League Baseball. I can't tell you that it's going particularly well, but it's an update nonetheless. So the owners sent a proposal to the Players Association. All of this is tied to a cap, which is a complete non-starter. But let's set that aside for a second. They want a two-week signing period in Major League Baseball starting in December. And then there would be a freeze for all transactions, trades, or signings from basically Christmas until the first week in February. So you get signings for 2 weeks in December, and then and this starts at the winter meetings. Over Christmas break, nothing happens. January, nothing happens. Then about a week before spring training, we start things back up, and you can once again sign with your respective teams. So that's the big thing that was put in here. Beyond that, the other big thing that they're trying to do is get weekly rosters. So every Monday, like if you were doing a fantasy football league, or fantasy baseball league rather, you would set your roster every Monday. Now, injuries could change it, but otherwise you have a roster that is set on the Monday for the upcoming week. The IL stints would also change in this scenario. These get a little funky.
5: They're kind of funky. I don't like them.
2: I would just throw out completely. Bad idea of baseball. A 1 week injured list, but it's not 7 days. It's like 2 Mondays, basically. So, like, if you got, my understanding of it at least, if you got injured on a Wednesday, you would be out for like
5: a week and a half.
2: 11 days.
4: Isn't that just the 15-day IL?
2: No, because if you got hurt on a Sunday, you would be out for 8 days. Does that make sense?
5: At minimum. Yeah.
4: This was a throw-in by Craig who just wanted to feel involved. And they're like, thanks, Craig.
2: I think it's kind of stupid. There's also an overhaul of the Rule 5 system in this. It seems a little too complicated to understand. But basically, you get to Rule 5 eligibility earlier. And then instead of having to be on a major league roster, you could get sent to the minor leagues. Again, that just feels kind of stupid to me. So whatever. Throw that aside as well. What do you think of the signing period? Because that's really, to me, the one thing from this entire proposal by Major League Baseball that might have some intrigue among fans.
4: I mean, I like the idea of it because what you're trying to do is you're trying to spark movement rather than what the offseason always is, to where nobody does anything. You're waiting for the first domino to fall and then all of a sudden everybody starts to sign. I don't know. Part of me feels like it's not really going to accomplish much.
2: What do you mean?
4: I feel like you're trying to force the hand of these players to make a decision faster, to where like you've got 2 weeks to make a decision, take this deal that we're offering you or we're moving on, and if they don't take it, okay, well then we'll wait until it gets closer to spring training and you're going to take less. Like it feels like this is an owner's way to get these players and agents to take whatever deal they come up with and say, this is the best offer you're getting from us and we're just going to move on accordingly. I don't know. I feel like it just takes away from some of the excitement that goes with the offseason. But on the other hand, you're trying to spark movement. So I'm kind of 50-50 on this.
5: I get it from what they're trying to do, or at least the way they're trying to sell it, as, hey, this leads to more fun in the offseason, right? Because now the offseason, like, nothing happens until maybe the winter meetings. If we're being honest, nothing really happens at the winter meetings anymore.
2: Nope.
5: It's like one big trade if you're lucky, and then that's it, with maybe a sprinkle of a couple signings. We're talking January before anything happens in baseball.
4: But at
5: anymore.
4: Least, not to cut you off, but at least there's the curiosity of something could happen. With this,
5: it,
4: you're going 2 months with nothing.
5: I would agree with you.
2: What do you mean by 2 months?
4: Because there's no, they're closing the signing period, right? Like you get 2 weeks, and then January to February, there's nothing.
2: Basically just January. February is when it would start.
4: February, back up. Oh, okay, right before spring training.
2: So nothing would happen in November. in this scenario. Nothing happens anyways in November, guys. The calendar has been pushed back so far.
4: Yeah.
2: November would, in this scenario, probably become the month of trades, which is already what it is anyways. So nothing really changes there that is meaningful. Signings don't actually begin anymore until December. And really, it's mostly January where you start to see the signings in Major League Baseball. So this is effectively them pushing the January signings up to December and then resetting in January when the NFL has all of the coverage anyways, because that's NFL and college football playoffs. And Major League Baseball is basically just acknowledging the obvious here. We're not going to crack that.
4: Mm-hmm.
2: It's not happening. There's too much coverage right now. Like ESPN will be talking about college football and NFL in January. There's nothing you can do outside of Shohei Ohtani switching teams that would actually crack into their lineup. And even then, it's not in the A block.
4: Mm-hmm.
2: Right? Like, it wouldn't be an open for first take if Shohei Ohtani starts, if you're leading into a Sunday where the Chiefs are playing the Bengals or the Ravens or something.
4: Yeah.
2: So,
4: hell, people aren't really talking baseball until like April.
2: Exactly. If
4: on the national stage, because you're going from Super Bowl to March Madness.
2: I do think this would make some sense. I get where you're coming from, though, Alex. Like, this, there's an unintended consequence that could happen here, where it's just the Major League Baseball owner saying, we've got you over a barrel. You sign in this two-week period, or you don't know where you're playing until a week before spring training.
4: And you're going to sign for good cheaper luck then, because teams aren't going to give you the amount of money you want.
5: That's my fear. This is, to me, what more of this is. They're selling this as it's about, hey, we want to make the offseason happier. We want to make the offseason more stands out in December. Because you're right, in January it will get lost. I don't think they care about that. I think they truly think this is going to be the thing that can really leverage these players to rushing these guys into quicker deals.
4: But in a salary cap, maybe they're willing to take the deal then, too.
5: Where I was getting to with what the offseason is, I get it. In theory, it should have some excitement because anything can happen on any given day. Problem is, don't we all just get frustrated because nothing happens until about January in the current format? Meanwhile, you look at the NHL, pop gun offseason, right? 2 days in, boom, you know what's happened, but it's an exciting 2 days. Same with the NFL free agency. Yeah, guys sign in training camp. Let's be honest, it's kind of the older wash-up guys that just don't want to go through training camp.
2: Free agency is 1 week in the NFL.
5: Exactly.
2: Same thing for basketball.
5: And that would be true. And even the NBA wasn't too happy about that.
4: Mm-hmm.
5: And that would be exciting for baseball, and I think that would be a good thing. That's called a cap. The reason that you see that is because nobody wants to be without a chair, right?
2: Teams are incentivized in those other sports to spend.
5: Exactly.
2: In Major League Baseball, teams are incentivized not to spend.
4: Correct.
2: And so that's where it gets into this double-edged sword where I said at the beginning, let's throw the cap aside because that's not happening. That's a non-starter for the players. Well, if it's a non-starter for the players, then none of this other stuff is going to be possible. And if it is, it's not actually going to coincide with any sort of spending that makes sense for the players. So I like the idea in theory. If it was this pie in the sky, everything goes according to plan, I like the idea of a signing period for Major League Baseball. I think it would be better for baseball. But if teams are going to continue to operate the way that they always have, where they're not going to go out there and like compete at the highest level to get these good players, and it's only two or three teams really each offseason that are competing for their services, then it doesn't actually do anything. Instead of being something that we think will incentivize players to sign in November, what probably ends up happening is you just see more signings once we get to February.
5: Yeah.
2: And so the offseason actually gets extended, and now there are fewer players that are signing earlier in the offseason, and most of the free agent signings happen closer to like winter warmups for teams. And that's not good for anybody. It's not good for the players, not good for the teams, not good for fans. So I think ultimately all of this is kind of trash.
5: I think there is one thing from this.
2: I like the idea of it.
5: This proposal that the players will like.
4: It's trash. I like the idea of it.
2: In theory, cool. In practice, probably not good.
5: Yeah, I think the only thing that the players will take away from this that they would say, all right, we could kind of get behind it, would be the week-to-week roster thing. Because then I can guarantee you 7 days of service time. And really who that helps is more of like your bullpen arms, right?
2: Spot starters.
5: Exactly. And I think that's where the Players Association would say, okay, yeah, we could get on board with that one. That would probably be the only one. Maybe the Rule 5 one, but it'd have to probably be the guarantee of service time again. Like, I don't think they would sign up for, you get to Rule 5 status earlier, but you're not guaranteed to be a big leaguer. Nah, no, we're good. We don't want that one.
2: Yeah, that one I don't think has any real chance of passing. I don't see, also just don't see the point of it. For teams, I guess I get it. Whatever, you get more transactions. I don't know. That one feels weird. But
5: that felt like a, hey, we think the PA will like this, so let's throw it in.
2: Yeah, whatever. I don't hate the idea of the weekly rosters. I think it puts more pressure on your team to figure out the pitching plans. Like, I think it puts more incentive on having actual answers as your starting pitchers.
5: Yeah,
2: I think that's the biggest thing.
5: What they're trying to do, but then like they're also like in that same proposal, we're increasing the number of pitchers you could carry to 14. Which, okay, well, that doesn't help increase the need for starters. What that does is just, okay, well, this makes up for the fact that we have to lock in our roster for a week. I don't think that's going to help you get back to getting the starting pitcher to be a big thing across Major League Baseball.
4: And then I feel like teams are going to find ways to manipulate that system, too, with the rosters and the injuries. Yep. Like, you're coming up with rules that they're just going to find a way to move the marker. Like,
2: I think the IL thing is stupid.
4: Yeah,
2: like just,
5: I agree.
2: Whoever came up with this, throw that one in the trash. You've got to have better ideas.
4: Damn.
5: Let's find out who created the IL. It's kind of stupid.
2: Yeah.
5: So it's
2: just do a 7-day IL or a 10-day IL or a 15-day IL. We don't need to have this, like, it goes based upon Mondays.
4: Yeah. I think that was somebody's friend that they just wanted them to feel included and they gave their idea. We'll put it in and it'll get thrown out.
2: I think the idea was like, hey, we're having these rosters set on Mondays. So let's add in the ILs to be every Monday where you could activate a player. I think that's the idea of it. But if a player can go on the IL outside of a Monday, then allow them to come back from the IL outside of a Monday as well. That feels like a pretty simple thing. Hey, this is the only way that you can make a transaction on your roster outside of Mondays is if there is an injury. All right, cool. I think we can all understand that. That's not super hard for teams to be able to follow. All right, coming up next, Junk Drawer here on 101 ESPN.
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0: news from yesterday about what's going on in Indiana right now?
1: No.
0: You seen this story?
1: Timo's got a smirk on, so I would assume he saw it.
2: No, I don't. Okay. The only thought I had was, are they changing the time zones in favor of Alex?
3: God, no. That would be awesome. Everything is in the central time zone.
0: Two lions are reportedly on the loose in Indiana. Here's the kicker. Authorities are unsure where they came from.
2: What?
1: I would imagine the zoo, probably.
0: If it was from a zoo, you would know.
2: Yeah.
0: Because you would be able to go to
3: said zoo. It's not like there's a lot of big parks around that they could find their way to Indiana.
0: Or these were pets. And people are seeing lions out on the loose.
1: Well, you're dumb if you got
0: a pet
1: lion.
0: They're on the hunt for a lion and a cub in the state of Indiana, according to deputies. This comes from Madison County, Indiana. A lion and a cub may be on the loose in Indiana, according to sources. Sheriff's deputies and state police are on the hunt for the big cats in Hancock or Madison counties. The Madison County Sheriff's Department said it received reports of a loose lion on Thursday. The department then said that a drone operator had also told them they had confirmed the sighting, spotting both a lion and a cub in one of the fields. Police have used ground units and thermal drones to search, but have not yet found the big cats.
3: I think my tinfoil, this is Kurt Cignetti's. He had pet lions that he was going to walk out onto the field for Indy's home opener.
2: That'd been awesome.
3: And they got out of his house like Mike Tyson style.
2: I hope this just isn't one of those where it was like the monkeys here in St. Louis. Driving around, they're flying around drones with thermal imaging. They get all these reports of seeing it, and then turns out, hey, yeah, no, not really a thing.
0: This is turning 30 miles northeast of downtown Indianapolis.
3: This is turning into the real life Jumanji movie.
2: Came from the zoo then, in Indy.
0: No, I mean, if it came from a zoo, they would know because they would be able to see, like, okay, are lions accounted for here? Can you imagine being the zookeeper walking in and getting a call from the sheriff's department being like, hey,
2: you need to go count your lions?
0: I'm so sorry, but I need you to do me a favor. When you get in this morning, can you just make sure that all six lions are accounted for? The zookeeper would be like, I mean, yeah, but you're going to have to give me some more information here. What's going on?
2: You think he's that calm? I think he's going, oh, please no, please no, please no.
3: I'm fired if that's me.
2: I swear I locked that door. I swear I locked that gate.
3: I'm fired if this one's me.
0: Can you imagine if you're like the part-timer that works overnights at the zoo to just make sure everything's accounted for?
3: The security guard.
0: You get a call. Hey, I need you to do me a favor. Go to the lion's den. What? No, I'm not doing that. No, seriously, you've got to go make sure that all four are accounted for. We've seen Sparky. Sparky's getting a little aggressive lately with the kiddos. Can you make sure he didn't jump out or something?
3: Well, hopefully they'll... Luckily, lions don't have to worry about time zone changes, because otherwise they'd be really confused.
0: Somebody said, go check Pat McAfee's house.
3: That checks out.
2: That's a good call. McAfee would be the kind of guy that would have an animal you weren't expecting.
3: Imagine being the guy, though, that like smuggled the lions in and used them as pets, and then they like get loose and it's like, oh yeah, sorry, I forgot to tell everybody I had these.
0: It's Friday night. If you're a football game tonight in this like Madison County area, consider like canceling your games?
3: Hell no, that's awesome.
2: What? It's running around.
3: You have to hire lion tamers on staff for all the football games just in case one rolls up. Yeah, be like, hey, you found them.
0: No, lion tamers. Those are like by the dozen.
3: Well, you got at least like three or four of them at the zoos.
0: It was just
3: you got lion tamers on staff.
0: Every football game in the county.
3: There's probably a couple of lion tamers around. He's got to have them on staff. It's like, hey, we need you to be here just in case one comes out so you can kind of, you know, negotiate with the lion.
0: Yeah, that seems like a job that's real. And definitely not made up in thin air.
3: Yeah, because there's not lion tamers. Come on, guys.
2: Well, multi-million dollar brain of yours.
3: You guys are dumb. There's lion tamers out there.
0: Coming up in about 15 minutes.
3: Just gotta
0: another national analyst all the way out on the Missouri Tigers. These are starting to pile up over the last few days. Are people getting big-time clicks over there? Mizzou hot takes. We'll get into that coming up here in about 15 minutes. But next, how do you handle the third base situation the rest of the way if Blaze Jordan is going to miss significant time? We'll talk about that next here on BK and Ferrario.
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0: up for any Mizzou or SLU fans out there. The tickets for Mizzou versus SLU's game on November the 6th have officially been released. They're available for you over on Ticketmaster. 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So if you're interested in going to Mizzou versus SLU, there are still some tickets available for you. 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All right, Alex, so how do you handle the third base situation the rest of the way if you're in Ollie Marmol's shoes? It was a tough day yesterday for Blaze Jordan. He hits the home run first at Busch Stadium and then making a play at third, a really kind of crazy play where George Soriano tries to get the lead runner. He ultimately does. It's a successful play by he and Blaze Jordan, but Jordan ends up hurting. I don't know if it was an ankle, knee, something, but a leg issue with him. Ollie says afterwards, yeah, it looks like he's going to be out for a little while. Doesn't look positive for him. I mean, it's late August. He's going to be out for a while. It's a very likely scenario where he's going to miss the rest of the year. How would you say this influences your approach at third base, Alex?
1: I personally think what I would do is I would be playing Nolan Gorman at third base, and I'd call up Thomas Ajayi to play him at second base. And I know we had the conversation yesterday about Ramon Urias, and I fall into the camp of T-Bone. Like, I don't need to see what Ramon Urias is. I'd rather see what my other options are. And Nolan Gorman, and I know with the injury to Mason Wynn, takes open the second base position. Once Mason Wynn comes back, then I think it's just Nolan Gorman at third base. But until then, I mean, I'd rather see Thomas Ajayi up here on the big leagues getting some reps at second base rather than seeing Ramon Urias play. But how I think the Cardinals are going to handle it, I think you're probably going to see Urias at third and Gorman at second base.
2: Yeah, I would go platoon of Gorman to Ajayi at third base. That would be the way that I would go about it. Ajayi starts against the lefties, Gorman starts against the righties. While Wynn is out, you can play Urias over there out at second base. I think the way they're going to go about this, I wonder if they will platoon Gorman and Urias at third base, and then if they need a day off for Weatherholt when Wynn comes back, they can kind of move Ajayi around the diamond as well. I don't think they're going to make it a... I don't think they're going to give an effort to get everyday reps for Thomas Ajayi. I think they would prefer to do that with Ramon Urias and with Nolan Gorman.
0: I have seen a lot of people have the take of, hey, it's time for this Ajayi call-up, and it's time to get him some playing time. I understand because for a little while there, it looked like the numbers were starting to tick up. That was basically just a hot 10-day stretch. Over that span, he had 3 doubles and 6 home runs. The rest of the way in the other like 30 games that he has played in the last 6 weeks, he has 2 doubles and 1 home run. So the vast majority of, again, even the last like 6 to 8 weeks of him being at AAA, he hasn't been productive. So I don't really need to see much of him, honestly. I would just go with a straight platoon at third of Gorman and Urias. Like, those are my guys. They're getting all of the starts at third base for me. And then I'll piece this together over the next week or so with what we've got at second. I think Jose Fermin is probably going to get the majority of those starts. And you'll see some Brian Torres over there as well. But beyond that, like, I think Ajayi probably gets the call up. I don't think I really need to see much of him, though. Like, he's not starting for me over Gorman. He's not starting over Jose Fermin. I honestly don't really need to see him over Ramon Urias. I think he's just truly going to come up here and be a platoon slash bench bat for the Cardinals over the next few weeks.
1: Yeah, I mean, I would rather see him over Ramon Urias just because I'm curious what it looks like. And I know the numbers may not be the greatest, but still, I mean, he's a part of what I view my team as in next year. Is he a utility piece? Is he a guy that plays off of my bench? Or is he somebody that plays in the minors? You got a little over a month to find out with that, even if you think you already know. I just don't need to see much with Ramon Urias, but I get it, and I believe what you said is what the Cardinals are going to do. They're not going to prioritize us to Ajayi. If anything, to bring back up like Prieto or something
2: that's
1: like
2: what,
1: that.
2: That's what I. If you're not going to make an effort to play Ajayi, I wonder if it's just better for him to stay down in the minor leagues at that point and continue to work down there and get at bats. Because if he comes up here and you're just not going to play him, well, I would just say then, okay, well, just call it Prieto then. I mean, you clearly made your decision on him after, what, 25 at-bats? They went, 1 for 25. All right, well, we gave him a run, we're going to send him back down. He could come up here and just earn a big league check by sitting on the bench, and I think they know they're probably going to non-tender him in the offseason, so that would make more sense to me than saying, call up Ajayi and just let him sit on the pine.
0: Yeah, so I've got these overall numbers. In that 9-game stretch, he was 14 for 38 with 3 doubles and 6 home runs. and in the other 30 games, 25 for 113 with two doubles and one homer. Like, he's just done mostly nothing. He just had a hot week, is basically what this was. And the vast majority of it came against the Jacksonville Jumbo Shrimps. Now, I don't know how the Jacksonville Jumbo Shrimps are this year when it comes to their pitching, but
1: I would imagine
0: my guess is he basically just ran into a few bad starters and was able to do some damage there on the road at Jacksonville and other

0: I see. I don't need to see Victor Scott. Even
1: he's
0: if he's
1: been playing better.
0: That's fine. But I've got outfielders that I'd rather play.
2: Too.
0: I've got outfielders I'd rather play than Victor Scott right now on the roster.
2: I just don't know how you're getting him playing time if you do.
0: Baez stays in there. I'd rather see Church or Pereira and then Walker.
1: Not here.
0: Yeah, I know. But still, when they're back, you're putting them out there. And then Walker. Like, I don't need to see Victor Scott.
2: Yeah, to me, you
1: only
2: just
1: gave me
2: role.
1: Three names, though. Who else is going to play in the outfield for you right now?
2: Fermin.
1: Okay, but he's playing second most days now. And he's going to get even more opportunities now at second.
0: Where I bring up a Sejacy.
1: Right, but we just said you'd rather bring up Prieto if you're not going to be playing Sejacy. So
0: I'd rather play Sejacy and bring that up. I'd rather bring him up and play that over any of these options we're talking about.
1: I think I'd rather see Victor Scott get a little bit of runway here at the end of the season. Over his last 18 games, he's batting .330, and he has an .865 OPS. I would rather see that than Sejacy, personally. I understand the skepticism. I totally get it. He has earned that. And this is not what he's been for the majority of the time that he's been down. But, I mean, you look at it, and it, even if you go beyond that, over his last 37 games, he's batting .275 with an on-base percentage above .350, and he's not striking out very much lately. So I would rather go that direction. I don't think it's what they'll do, but that would be my personal preference, is to just give Victor Scott a little bit of runway and rotate through those four outfielders at the big league level. Maybe that means a little bit of DH time for Joshua Baez, like twice a week. I'm not saying he gets a ton of opportunities there, but if you're playing six games a week, he probably gets one off day per week against a really tough righty with a crazy breaking ball, because you see those most weeks. And then maybe it's one DH day and he plays in the outfield the other four. That means you get two or three starting nods every week for the rest of the way, for the next 5 weeks, for Victor Scott. I'd be cool with that right now.
2: Yeah, I'm just skeptical of the playing time. I would just keep Baez, Walker, and Church in the outfield and not make any room for Scott to get playing time, because I'm not buying into that hot stretch. I would just, if you don't want to call up Sejacy to play him, fine, then just put Prieto on the bench.
1: Okay.
2: That would be what I would do.
1: But that's a waste of a roster spot.
2: Yeah,
1: we
2: I mean
1: agree
2: they
1: with
2: do
1: that,
2: this,
1: right?
2: Yeah, but they do that all the time. I mean, I've seen them do that all the time. Remember the Motter experience?
1: But in my scenario, I'm using the guy. Text line, Mahomes Longbody says, guys, you only gave me three names. How many outfield spots are there? Three, right? Left, center, and right? Absolutely. But guys don't play every day. Like, they're guys get off days. And especially right now, they're probably planning to get Joshua Baez an off day every week. That's what he was doing down at the minor league level. I would assume they're probably going to do the same and operate that way at the major league level. And if so, somebody's going to get those opportunities. And if you're going to do that against right-handed pitchers primarily, that opportunity could go in this scenario to Victor Scott. And you put Vic in center, you put Church that day in left, and you've got Jordan Walker in right, who's playing every day. And you work it in there to where probably 2 to 3 days a week you get starts for Victor Scott. You get maybe one day a week off for Nathan Church, one day a week off for Joshua Baez, and then another day where he's a DH. I think he would be my priority here.
2: I would add, though, if you're still a believer in the Victor Scott fan club, I would add it's probably more valuable for him to still be playing like 6 days a week down in the minors, 5 days a week down in the minors.
1: At this point in the season?
2: Two, yeah, I think so. Okay. Now, if you want to have a conversation when we get to September, because their season ends in 2 weeks, I think it is. 3 weeks. I think they end like middle of September.
1: All the more reason to do it.
2: If you get to that point and we're expanding rosters, then to me it will make some sense, because his other alternative is just not playing. You know, so I don't see it as a need for right
1: now. You could also use him as a defensive replacement late in games for Joshua Baez. You could also use him as a guy that comes in for a pinch run situation.
0: I don't really need defensive replacements right now.
1: Mine
0: is Sejacy. I'd rather play Sejacy in an infield that doesn't have that many options.
1: They do, though. They have a ton of options.
0: Yeah, but I don't need to see multiple of those options anymore. Hmm. I don't need to see Torres. I don't need to see Ramon Urias. Right now, the ones that I'd like to see are Gorman and Sejacy.
1: Why do those guys have more need to see right now than Victor Scott? That would be my question.
0: Because to me, moving forward, I don't know where Victor Scott is other than a fourth outfielder.
1: What is Thomas Sejacy?
0: A potential utility infielder.
1: So why is that more valuable for you when I already have a right-handed utility infielder in Jose Fermin, who I think is better?
0: Because my utility infielder could play multiple positions versus Victor Scott, who's probably playing one position and is a defensive replacement.
1: But it is the position that you are weakest at, not only at the major league level, but in your entire system.
0: Yeah, but I don't think whatever he's done in the minors, to me, I still don't think translates to the major league level.
1: Don't think. Don't know.

0: We don't know that yet. And that would be my retort. But we don't know. That would be my retort to this would be, hey, next year, I think there will be a battle going into camp on who's going to win the center field job.
1: And I think he's third on that battle.
0: It's for center field?
1: Yeah.
0: Behind
1: Church and Pereira.
0: Oh, okay. I don't know about Pereira.
1: I mean, maybe. They obviously saw something in him enough to say we'd rather have him on the roster than bring Victor Scott back up.
2: I also wouldn't call it a battle. If you want to call a battle, I'd call Pereira Scott a battle. Not for the. I think Church has won it. Yeah. I think Church is your starting center fielder going into next year.
1: I think he's third on that depth.
2: I would tell him that going into the year.
0: Oh, okay. I think he is the guy that is the leader in the clubhouse going in, but I do think there will be a legitimate competition once again in spring training, or at least he'll say as much going into camp. And then if Church does not have a good camp, I think there is a way for Victor Scott to A, earn his way onto the roster, and B, earn starting nods earlier in the season than what we're currently expecting. This is all assuming that there's even a season next year. I don't know, man.
2: Can I give you some, I don't know if I'll call it breaking news, but it is something I can confirm for you now. Cooper Dripery will start tonight for Memphis.
0: Damn it!
2: Cardinals player development just tweeted it out.
1: There you go. Now you know Fleming's is on his way up.
0: Well, we don't know that. Just to be clear, we do not know that. But man, that sucks.
2: I wonder if there are lineups out, and I can see if Scott's in it or not. Because we're getting close. They play at 4 today, I believe.
1: Or Bernal. Maybe Bernal's not in it.
2: No, they want me to buy tickets. I'm not going to Charlotte.
0: Damn, Cooper Dripery. Really wanted to see him at the major league level.
2: Just give up.
1: Maybe
2: on
1: next
2: man.
1: Time, man.
0: Because this means that you don't see him for the next week.
2: Yeah.
0: Not only do you not see him today, but it ends any dream of seeing Cooper Dripery for the next week.
2: You're telling us to quit talking about Sajacy, who's not hitting.
0: Yeah.
2: I'm telling you to quit the Dripery and Mott stuff over there.
0: Yeah.
2: Quit it.
1: And quit the. And yeah. Yes. And stop the Victor Scott thing too.
2: Yeah, please.
1: Just stop it all.
2: Have a trifecta over there.
1: You just need to sit back and just calm down.
0: From the 618. For once. I kind of agree with BK.
1: every one person that does.
0: I don't think a lot of people want to see Victor Scott. I don't really want to see Victor Scott.
1: Just I don't know, clear. Man. Your take sounded like you did.
2: If you want me to be honest, truth serum here, because we just had a great segment for 13 and a half minutes. I don't bleeping care. They're out of the playoff race. Just call over whoever you want.
1: I love BK's trying to find defensive replacements right now. I don't think they're worried about that.
2: Scott, JC, 4A players. Sure. Bring them up here.
0: That's kind of how I view it. But like,
2: they're not going to succeed, but go ahead.
1: Bring them all up, man. Just cut out all of the stuff that we don't need to see and bring
0: honestly,
1: them all up.
0: What I would do, bring up JC and Scott and send down Pahis.
1: Yeah.
0: Just put Bernal in there, too.
1: Send them all down, man.
0: Send Crooks and Baez down. Let's go ahead and
1: completely overhaul
2: the bullpen.
1: You get four new position players and put them in the spots and move off of some of the guys that are here.
0: All right, roster moves we would make today. We would. Baez down, Crooks down, Blaze to the IL, and we're bringing up Bernal, Sajacy, Scott.
1: Yep, and then
0: in the bullpen,
1: Bryson Motz and Cooper Dripery and Hansel Rincon. Start cutting people out right now.
2: Relax. We were cooking there for a minute.
1: I don't know what's wrong with it.
0: I'll go Rincon and Motz getting the call up, and as the corresponding moves, we're going to DFA Caleb Ferguson, and we're going to option Ryan Fernandez. Now, those probably have to happen over the next 2 days. Like today, the Caleb Ferguson DFA takes place. That's how you get... Probably go Motz for that one, just so you have that lefty length in your bullpen still. And then tomorrow, after you've used Ryan Fernandez until his arm falls off today, you can bring up
1: Hans the mercenary, right, guys?
0: Five moves over the Ryan, next 2 days. Let's make it happen.
2: All right.
1: If we're going right. overhaul, let's start
2: so
1: overhaul.
2: So what do we actually
1: really?
2: Think is going to happen?
1: Nothing.
2: I got to make a move.
1: Oh, yeah, Prieto.
2: Yeah, Prieto for Blaze and Josh Fleming for...
0: Yeah,
2: Ferguson.
0: Yeah, I'm actually not sure they even make that move with Ferguson.
1: Yeah, I think
0: today.
1: They keep Ferguson.
0: So congratulations, and I'll say I think Sajacy is probably the move they make.
2: Yeah, one of him are pretty.
0: He was announced as a starter yesterday in AAA, and then he was not in the lineup. So I'm guessing Thomas Sajacy is the guy that's coming up. If you want to read the breadcrumbs,
2: if they're not moving on from Ferguson the other day, they're just not making a bullpen move.
0: Probably.
2: Ouch! That bullpen. Sorry, guys.
1: Don't need it.
2: Yeah.
1: We're in great shape.
0: Somebody said, shut up, BK. Go back to KC.
1: Yeah, shut up, you loser.
0: Sorry, I apologize. Coming up in 15 minutes, we'll get into One's Gotta Go. You give us four different options, we'll tell you which one's gotta go. But next, another national analyst talking crap about my Missouri Tigers. Alex, what happened? Since when did we become the team that you talk trash about in order to get clips?
1: Unlikability.
0: We'll talk about it next year on 101 ESPN. 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
1: Alongside Alex and T-Bone, I'm BK. In about 10 minutes, we're going to get into One's Gotta Go. 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I don't appreciate what's happening in the SEC right now, Alex.
8: That your coach is not willing to bring in NFL players?
1: I don't appreciate it one bit. 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
8: be more like Lane.
1: That's not true. 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
8: Unsuccessfully, so you can't win the big game and you can't recruit NFL players.
1: Played at SMU and was their leading rusher last year for a pretty damn good team. But I'll set that aside because you are acting just like all these national analysts right now, not respecting my Tigers.
8: You get no respect.
1: So yesterday, on the That SEC Podcast. Yes, that's what it's called. That SEC Podcast.
8: What a creative name.
1: Mm-hmm.
8: Dad Pod is the best name for a podcast.
1: I think they do a really good job, to be honest with you.
8: Dad Pod? Me too, man.
1: They were talking about the Tigers. They had a guest on. And here's what he had to say. The disrespect is palpable.
9: Not only do they have to replace basically their entire defense, you know, off it a year ago, and they think Smith is going to be good off the edge, you know, to replace Wilson and Young, but I think the Chip Lindsey hire at offensive coordinator is so uninspiring. And I know he's boys with Drinkowitz and they go way back, but you just look at his track record, and Kirby Moore, I think, was a very much bit. So I think they've downgraded from Kirby Moore. But then when you add in the fact that this was an opportunity, I don't think Drink's going to get fired. I think Drink has a decent amount of job security at Missouri. He's tried to leave that job. This is what Tiger fans get mad at me. He has tried to leave that job a number of times in the last 2 years. And for whatever reason, he just hasn't been able to, you know, find a landing spot elsewhere, whether Penn State, Florida, name a couple other jobs. He sniffed and sniffed hard.
10: All right, relax. I feel like that was more of an attack dog on drink than it was anything else. That's from Jesse Simonton, who works with a Surrender Cobra Substack. What? On that SEC podcast.
8: You're using way too many big words right now. You need to chill.
10: Alex, what's going on? Since when is Missouri the team that you talk crap about in order to get your clicks? Why does everybody hate us all of a sudden?
11: Because they're claiming a 1960 national championship.
10: I did see that.
11: Earn one. They quit trying to claim them.
8: They claimed a championship? Yeah.
10: I mean,
8: that's a tool job right there, man. Yeah.
10: We were the champions in 1960.
11: Yeah, okay. Yeah, true. Well,
8: yeah, that's because your coach can't win the big games. Yeah, we saw steal that crap, one
11: and that's
8: from,
11: why everybody's kicking them while they're down now.
10: They went 10-1. Like, give them the championship.
11: One loss. What? It's just probably that game that should have been the national title.
10: It was Kansas, actually.
11: Yes, okay, you should claim that.
10: They beat the Navy in the Orange Bowl.
8: It's almost 70 years ago, man. Get over it.
10: Remember it fondly.
8: Do you?
11: That's when football was
10: big moment in my life. Mizzou was number one going into week 10.
8: You have to look that one up. You couldn't read it fast enough there.
10: It was a Big Eight matchup between Mizzou and
8: I don't know, man. It's kind of a D-bag move to name a championship that yours.
10: Alex, do
8: I know why? No, because I feel like the Mizzou's not even hyping themselves up.
10: I don't understand.
8: I feel like Mizzou fans are like, yeah, it's going to be a crappy year. We know it.
10: Yeah, we're not hyping up our team. Why do you have to pretend as if we are?
8: Is Drink unlikable enough to where people are just like hate watching them now?
10: I guess maybe it is a sign of respect that people are saying like, nah, they're not going to be as good as people think. Well, who thought they were going to be good?
11: Seriously, though, like
10: Vegas is setting the over-under at 6.5. We all agree with you. You don't have to yell at us.
11: I would think the team that they would point to in the SEC that should be probably getting this is Oklahoma. Screams more of that to me, where it's like, hey, yeah, what are they, 10 in the AP poll, if I'm not mistaken, in the preseason?
10: What have they won?
11: Exactly.
10: Their coaches stunk most part.
11: Somehow he got a contract.
8: At least
11: extension.
8: They don't claim championships, though.
11: I think they do.
8: Oh,
10: okay. I mean, they've actually won them.
11: Yeah. I would think they'd be the one that would be getting this hate, because they're the ones getting a ton of hype that don't have the track record to back it up since they've moved to the SEC. They're the ones that I would circle for drinking.
10: Texas A&M.
11: Been successful.
10: Yeah. Every year they go into the season as a top 15 school.
11: Yeah, but I kind of like Mike Elko.
10: I do too. I think he's a really good coach, but they got into a big game last year. I finally believed in him, and they still stunk it up. The national stage, they got whooped at home. They got their ass handed to them by a team that had just a better offensive and defensive line than what they had, and that was supposed to be their identity. So if you want to talk about SEC teams that are coming into the season with legitimate hype that have earned the lack of respect, these are the teams, not my squad, man. We did nothing to you guys. We're just out here trying to earn our respect. And
8: I feel like the unlikability of Drink has taken over.
10: National hyped-up running back who got shot in the offseason back onto the field and hopefully builds around a quarterback that has a good arm this time around.
8: Drink spends the SEC media day running his mouth about how the league should be better.
11: How can Drink be the biggest enemy when the new guy in town is, hey, I'm going to go get guys from the NFL?
10: That's
11: the
10: thing.
8: I'm surprised people aren't like taking on LSU more.
11: I get what you're saying on Drink, because at media day, he always does say something wild that gets attention, and he is the guy that's been the, let's expand to 24, and, you know, it's about the, well, all the other leagues have this percentage, and he talks and talks and talks. But at least, like, I think he's genuinely trying to do what's best for the game of football, somewhat. And some of it is
8: Lane
11: his job
8: is
11: security.
8: Too.
11: Lane's just doing Lane, man. Lane's out there trying to bring in NFL guys because Lane wants to win a national title at LSU.
8: That's what's best for college football.
11: Lane doesn't care about college football as a whole. Lane doesn't care if the SEC has power to enforce this stuff. Lane just wants to win, man.
10: That's true.
11: And he's like taking the old Al Davis model, just win, baby. And that's Lane Kiffin. That should be the villain of the SEC in college football this year.
10: And you know who I think is going to love that is LSU.
11: Yeah.
10: Their fans will respond to that because that's all they want. They don't care how they do it. They just want to win. Like, they are so desperate for a winner there.
11: You ain't cheating, you ain't trying.
10: That they will help the governor. It's like, yeah, man, keep going. Like, keep trying. We've got your back. Lane, we'll figure this out. We'll win in court as much as we possibly can. I'll find you the judges that will grant you any temporary restraining orders that you need. Now, I can't really help you at the federal level, but in the state level, I got you. I got your back. So we'll see where all this goes. But I need some of these national analysts to relax when it comes to their hate on the Missouri
8: poster
10: Tigers.
8: Board material. You take this and you shove it down their throat when you go 9-3 this year.
10: Okay.
8: or when you go, you know, 5-7.
1: Hey, if anybody's got a parking pass to the Mizzou football game for next Thursday that they're trying to get rid of, let me know.
8: Really, you're just
11: careful,
8: gonna,
11: man,
8: you're
11: gonna use scam.
8: You're gonna use our show to try and get free stuff.
1: Not free. No, I'll pay for it. I just want to pay $50. Dude, the parking for Mizzou is crazy. I don't know when this happened.
11: I need to show for free stuff.
1: Well, I don't think you're technically allowed to do that.
11: Allegedly.
1: I remember when I was a student at Mizzou, like, I lived at the Pike House, which is right across the street from the football field. I think it was like $25 to park there.
8: And you're too lazy to walk?
1: No, I was fine at the time. I parked there because I lived there, right? But now to get a parking pass, it's at a minimum $50. And most of them are going for like $150 minimum.
8: That's absurd. For one night to park?
1: It's more expensive for me to get a parking pass than it was for me to get 4 tickets to the stadium.
8: Why don't you just Uber and have them drop you off right next to it?
1: I mean, you might as well. It's a hell of a lot cheaper.
8: I'm not paying $150 for one day of parking.
1: See, if you've got a parking pass that you're just trying to get rid of.
11: Again, for Arkansas Pine Bluff.
8: Yeah, dude, what are you doing
11: here,
8: man?
11: This isn't like we're going to the Georgia game.
1: Exactly. I'm not trying to get to the Texas game. Like, I understand. Texas, the tickets are $200 a piece. I would understand if it's $150 to park. I'm paying a little less in that scenario than I did for my ticket. I paid less than $100 for my 4 tickets for this game.
8: That's how they get you, man.
1: I just want to go to the
8: game.
1: That's
8: how they get you.
1: Not park, you know, 4 miles away when I've got a 3-year-old walking to the game with us. But anyways. All right, coming up next, one's got to go here on 101 ESPN.
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1: Tanner Hendrickson here with the Sports Center update brought to you by Universal Windows Direct. Cardinals beat Baltimore last night 7-5 as they salvage a game of the three-game set against the O's. 7-15 tonight, they start a three-game set against the Pittsburgh Pirates. Quinn Matthews will be on the mound for St. Louis. The Sports Update was brought to you by Universal Windows Direct. You'll be saying, I love my windows.
0: They are St. Louis. It's BK and Ferrario on 101 ESPN. This is BK and Ferrario. Time now for One's Gotta Go. We offer up the talking points, and you get to pick

0: baseball. This comes from Mark Topkin, who covers the Tampa Bay Rays. The Hillsborough County Commission has voted to approve the Rays stadium deal. This is the last of the approvals that were needed, according to him. Site prep starts soon. Stadium is projected to open by 2029. So one of the big questions in Major League Baseball for really the better part of the last decade, what's the plan with the Tampa Bay Rays? Where are they going to be long term? They will be in Tampa, not in St. Pete, in Tampa. They're going to head across the bay out there, and they'll be closer to where most of their fans are. So a new stadium being constructed soon in Tampa Bay. That's the answer for them. The answer for the Athletics, that was another big question that was looming over the league. They're heading to Vegas, as we know. So now, my guess, next thing up, expansion. I would assume at some point over the next few years, really, probably over the next calendar year after they get the CBA deal done, the owners probably get the CBA done, and then they get a nice infusion of money, cash, to each and every owner, because that's something they don't have to share with the players. The expansion fees goes, it gets disseminated equally across all of the different owners in the league. Probably see expansion sooner rather than later.
1: Where at, you think? I think Nashville's one.
2: Nashville.
1: Seems to be a lot of buzz around Salt Lake.
0: Portland, too, is another one.
2: I wonder if Salt Lake does now that you got hockey there. I could see that happening.
0: Yep. I mean, they're a hotbed right now for sports.
2: Yeah. And I wonder if they go to another market in Canada.
0: Also, you know who the owner's going to be. Like, that's part of this is, like, I know there's a billionaire here that has already shown with the NHL and what he's done with that.
2: Yep.
0: And the NBA, too. Hey, he's ready to spend, he's going to put together world-class facilities if you give him the opportunity to do so.
2: Because Texas is such a hotbed, I wonder if Dallas gets one.
0: For baseball?
2: Yeah. Who's in Dallas already?
1: Texas.
2: Aren't they in Arlington?
0: That's Dallas.
1: Yeah, Dallas. Their stadium's literally right next to Jerry's World.
2: Oh, is it?
1: Yeah.
2: I've never been there, so...
1: It's
2: not like I'm a huge fan of checking out where everybody is.
0: Who's going to tell?
2: Okay. Austin or Houston, then. Go to one of those spots.
0: Austin makes sense. Houston's already there.
1: I was just about to say. Houston's already there. Houston?
0: I could see Austin as an opportunity.
1: I got to be honest. I went to Austin, and look, maybe it was because I was part of the worst family vacation ever. Not impressed with Austin. Not impressed.
0: What did you not like about Austin?
1: I feel like there's nothing to do there. Nothing.
0: When you say, what did you want to do that wasn't there?
1: Anything. Literally anything. I walked around Austin and said, there is nothing to do here.
0: Okay. Can't agree with that. Do you think there's stuff to do in St. Louis?
1: Yeah. I think there's probably more to do.
0: What do you do in St. Louis?
1: Again,
0: is it there?
1: I said part of the worst family vacation ever probably played a factor into it.
0: Yeah, I would say that's probably true.
2: I just Googled things to do in Austin and the whole article popped up.
0: There's a million things to do in Austin.
1: What's on the list?
0: Austin's great. I enjoy the hell out of my time.
2: Live music, outdoors.
1: You can do that anywhere.
0: Ton of great breweries, fantastic bars, great restaurants.
2: Sixth Street?
0: Yeah, it's a bar district.
2: Mm-hmm.
1: See, didn't see that.
0: Yeah, you didn't even go to Austin. What did you do when
2: it's
0: you
2: literally
0: went there?
2: Proclaimed live music capital of the world.
1: Because we were supposed to do a
0: South by Southwest is held in Austin.
1: Big Bear.
2: Lady Bird
1: Lake. We did
2: Lake.
1: Something where it was like you walk underneath the town where there's supposed to be a mall, but all it was like this abandoned underground tunnel.
2: Dude, there's a place you could go to watch the largest bat colony take flight.
0: It's that underneath the bridge.
2: Awesome. It doesn't sound fun, but that would be
0: super
2: cool.
0: They like dive under the bridge. It's awesome.
1: We did do something that was pretty cool. It was like a swimming, it wasn't even like, I wouldn't call a swimming hole, but it was like a creek and it was freezing cold water, but it overlooked the backdrop of the city, which was cool. That, though.
0: All right, 314-399-9646. That's the Air Comfort Service text line.
2: One's got to go. Cool stuff.
0: From Food and Beer Guy. I like this guy. One's got to go. Paying for parking, tipping for counter service, or paying for public transit. Which one's got to go? I'd say tipping for counter service is the one that's sometimes a little frustrating. I don't really know what to do in that spot.
2: I feel like there's so much public pressure on tipping on everything now, and some of the stuff that they ask to tip, it's like, what are we doing
0: here? Dude, sometimes now you're like buying goods or buying... Yeah, goods from a place. And there's like something, like I buy a baseball bat, for example. And this isn't actually something I have. Like, I'll go to a Cardinals game tonight, buy a baseball bat, and they're like, hey, would you like to tip on that?
2: Yeah.
0: No, you literally just, I handed this to you. You checked me out, and then I left.
2: Yeah.
1: I'd say that's
0: not going to tip for you.
2: I went to a place last weekend with my dad where they like just make the sandwiches in front of you, and they wanted a tip. And I'm like, what?
1: Well, that one makes more sense than like...
2: I'm not going
1: to
2: know.
1: That one makes more sense to me than like when you go to a Cardinal game and you put the beer on the little machine and all they do is watch you do it yourself, and then they ask for a tip.
2: What, no, did you, what was yours? We went to a place where they like, you know, fast food, where they make the sandwiches in front of you, and they wanted a tip.
3: I'm not tipping that. I don't think that should be tipped either.
2: I'm not tipping that.
3: That
1: makes more sense to me, though, than
2: there's peer pressure.
3: Like, if you go to Chipotle, I typically tip a little bit.
2: Yeah, I'm not going to do that.
1: Not at Chipotle?
2: No.
1: See, I would do that.
3: Yeah,
1: you actually did something that deserves a tip.
3: You
1: watching me do it myself, you don't deserve a tip.
2: Yeah. Not going to tip them there.
1: If I made my own Chipotle bowl, you're not getting a tip.
2: I tip at a restaurant. That's right, tip. Well, a sit-down restaurant. No, fast food.
1: You in terminology right now.
3: From the 618, Diet Coke, Diet Pepsi, Diet Sprite. Is that a thing?
2: Yeah.
3: Or Diet Dr. Pepper. Diet Which
1: Sprite.
3: One's got to go?
1: Sprite's like drinking just bubbly water.
2: I don't drink diet at all, so all of them really would have to go.
3: I just don't really drink soda. 314-399-9646 is the air comfort service text line. For One's Got to Go. One's Got to Go fried chicken edition. A wing, a thigh, a breast, or a leg.
2: Probably the breast. I think that's the driest of them all.
3: The thigh doesn't do anything for me.
1: I was going to say, I don't even know if I can remember the last time I had a fried chicken thigh.
3: Yeah. If I'm making chicken at home, like some kind of grilled chicken, I actually kind of like the thigh. But with the bone in and everything, for fried, there's just not a whole lot there. I would rather have any of the other options.
1: Yeah, I agree.
3: 314-399-9646 is the air comfort service text line. For One's Gotta Go. One's Gotta Go, Mizzou non-conference opponents. SLU, Illinois, or Kansas?
1: Oh.
3: I mean,
1: I know the easy answer on that one.
3: Yeah.
1: It's just not a real rivalry. And if we're being honest, now, credit to Schertz, he's going to make this game interesting. A lot of times, though, SLU would probably not stand much of a chance against Missouri.
3: In the past, for sure.
1: Yeah.
3: From HCH Outdoors, guys, am I supposed to tip a hairstylist?
2: Yeah.
3: Yeah.
1: Yeah.
3: What about the people at Enterprise or Bush who make me a beer? Yeah, I do.
2: I wouldn't tip that.
3: Oh, really?
1: If they actually are pouring?
3: For a bartender?
1: If they're actually making or pouring the beer, sure. But if it's the machine where you put it down and it scans it itself?
3: Agreed.
1: No.
2: The people that take the cap off the beer and hand it to me?
3: No, like if you go get a draft beer.
2: To a bartender, sure. I thought it meant the service where you walk up and they give you the beer and take the lid off. No. I'm not tipping that.
1: I'm not very strong, but I can open my own beer. I've become good at it.
3: Like, they have the downstairs lower level. I think it's on the right field line, if I'm not mistaken. They've got that craft beer spot where you can. They will pour your beer for you. It's on draft.
1: And they'll give you recommendations when they're there, too.
3: Do a couple bucks on that.
1: Yeah.
3: 314-399-9646 is the air comfort service text line. Clearly, I get that
2: tip on the important things.
3: You're the worst kind of person.
2: No, I'm not. I tip very well when I feel like it's deserving of a tip.
3: One's got to go. Anheuser-Busch Beer Edition. Bud Light, Busch Light, Budweiser, or Mick Ultra? Bud Light's one for me that's got to go out of these.
2: Yeah, I probably drink that the least out of all of these.
1: Really?
2: Yeah. I drink a lot of Mick Ultra. I drink a lot of Budweiser. What was the third one?
1: Busch, wasn't it?
2: Busch? Yeah, I drink more Busch. Dude, this Busch Lime is awesome.
1: I never drink Busch. It's just a thing that I've never done.
2: Good.
1: I know that I drink more Bud Light, Mick Ultra, Budweiser. Mm-hmm. And it's not that I don't like it. It's just the one that I've never really bought.
2: You guys know when we were in Alton, I downed an entire case of Bud Light. So I'll drink it. It's probably the least I drink out of all of them.
3: Alex doesn't tip a bartender. What an ass.
2: No, I said I do tip a bartender. I don't tip somebody who takes a cap off of my beer. Those are two very different things. Again, I tip very well when it's required.
3: I'm trying to think
2: Give
3: of
2: Give me the scenario, and I'll tell you if
1: Someone
2: I tip or not.
1: Someone makes a coffee at Starbucks.
2: No, why am I going to tip that?
1: What do you mean?
2: Like at Starbucks?
1: Yeah.
2: No, I'm not tipping that.
1: They got to make your drink.
2: That's fine.
3: That's it. I tipped 20% this morning.
2: I'm not tipping that.
3: Coffee shop.
2: I'm not tipping that.
1: Yeah, I would probably do that.
2: Well, sorry, I'm not money bags. I'm not tipping that.
3: That's not money bags, but if I'm going somewhere, I chose to come to your establishment. I know how this works.
1: I still tip, but it is a little bit.
2: Also, that doesn't go to the person making it for you, by the way.
1: I still tip, even though it's like.
2: It goes to Starbucks.
3: The tip?
2: Yeah. That doesn't go to that person. They don't put it in their pocket.
1: It
3: absolutely goes to the workers that are there.
1: What are you doing? Yes, it does.
3: No, it based upon
1: conspiracy
3: what?
1: Theorists. It doesn't.
2: Well, you think if I hand a person, it's just going to stick it in their pocket? It goes into
1: a
2: jar.
1: It goes to the group.
3: Correct.
1: Yeah, but it
3: goes
1: to the group.
3: It's a tip share. I've worked at places before.
2: Yeah, I have too.
3: No.
1: I don't think you did.
3: Where do you think this goes? I'm truly curious.
2: It goes to Starbucks.
3: For the tip jar?
4: Yeah.
3: You think it goes to corporate? They're like having you siphon off this money and send it up the chain.
2: I think it goes back into when they're collecting all the money at the end of the day.
3: This is quite the conspiracy. Yeah, I did not know this.
2: Conspiracy all you want. I believe it.
1: I mean, I knew you're all in on the whole lottery's rigged thing, but this is a whole new level.
2: Well, the lottery is rigged.
3: Somebody said, would you guys tip if you get your car detailed? Yeah, of course.
1: Oh, yeah.
3: We're performing a service.
1: That's a real service there, yeah.
3: Somebody else says, do you donate a dollar whenever prompted? Most of the time, yeah. I do. I'm also a sucker.
2: Well, I do that at McDonald's because I don't like the change. Yeah. I just round up all the time.
1: Yeah, I kind of
2: they ask to round that one I give in because it's like, it's 37 cents. What do I care?
3: From the 636, BK's the guy who tips whenever he has to pick up the pizza. No, but if I have a delivery guy, I'm absolutely
2: I tip the delivery person.
1: You wouldn't tip if you had to pick it up, though?
2: Nope.
1: I see, I would tip because they make the pizza.
3: At the pizza spot?
1: Yeah.
3: No.
2: Oh, well, what's the difference of doing that versus Starbucks?
3: Fair question.
2: I set a standard, and I don't go to it.
3: I also never pick up a pizza.
2: I pick a pizza.
3: I truly don't remember the last time
2: I tip the delivery driver. Just like when I do the Instacart, I tip the Instacart people.
3: Like, I go to Dewey's, and we pick up pizza to go there, and I always tip on that. So I guess I'm lying. Yeah, I do.
1: I would do it.
2: Now you're backtracking because you don't want to sound like a jerk.
3: No, but if I was like to go to
1: not corporate
3: just stand
1: it.
3: Your ground, Domino's man. Has a commercial playing on ESPN right now. If I was to go to Domino's, I don't know if I'm wrong for this. Maybe I'm actually rethinking myself. If I was to go to Domino's and get a carryout, I don't think I would probably tip on
1: that.
3: Oh,
1: I would tip them. Yeah.
2: Now, if I go,
3: but I probably should.
2: If I go get a carryout at a restaurant, I tip there.
1: Now, if I made the pizza and carried it out, then I wouldn't. But again, they're doing the service, so I would tip them for that.
3: From Jamie Rivers, Banana Hammock. Alex, you're wrong. I work at Starbucks. We split the tips.
2: Sure you do.
1: Yeah, I don't know what you're talking about.
2: Sure you do.
1: I will say, the one where I have a tough time,
2: and I don't tip.
1: I do tip them, but it is one that I convince myself of because I went there, is when I just asked for, like, you know, a Pike's Place, for example, right? They literally go back there and turn a knob.
3: A Pike's Place?
1: Their coffee. Like, if you just go to there and get, like, their typical coffee you can make at home, or they go back there and turn a knob. That one's a little tougher for me, but I still tip them.
3: You're talking about at Starbucks.
1: Yeah.
3: Oh, yeah. I'll give like a buck.
1: I still give a tip because I'm the one who came there and made you work to do it. So, yeah.
2: No.
1: Anybody came off as a villain in this segment, it was you.
3: We'll have to rewind
2: next. I
3: don't
2: think that's true.
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3: Alongside Alex and T-Bone, I'm BK from the 636. Alex is like 20 years away from being a straight-laced version of Iggy. Just grievances and conspiracies.
1: That's not true.
3: Text line, I work at Starbucks, we get the tips. Alex, no.
4: Yeah.
1: It's basically what happened.
4: That's exactly what happened.
1: So
4: You could tell me you work there all you want. I don't believe you.
1: Yeah.
3: From the 573, right, why would I tip for pizza when I carry it out and your job is literally to make the pizza? I mean, it is a fair question as to how we arrived at this place.
4: Everything has to be tipped, and I just don't agree with that.
3: I agree with your stance on it.
4: First of all,
3: I'm a sucker. You guys know. People could send me food that has not been actually cooked, and I'd be like, yeah, no, it's fine. Everything's okay. And then I just wouldn't eat it.
4: He gets raw chicken. I would eat
1: around the edges at a cereal.
4: He gets raw chicken, and he goes, I'm going to take this home and just warm it up.
3: Yeah, I'll take it home. Hey, can I get a to-go box, please? I didn't eat any of my meal. I just want to be able to take it home so that way you don't have to throw this away. I will throw it away outside. Yes, I will pay it.
4: I feel like the last
3: and
4: segment,
3: I will tip you.
4: People 100%. Have like come into it to where I just refuse to tip ever. I tip at restaurants when I sit down because I know those people are barely making any money. Typically, at all these places we just talked about, they're making a hourly wage, but it's much better than what those waiters and waitresses are making at where they work. They live off of tips.
3: I'm not sure it is. I think that's maybe where we would disagree.
4: You're telling me a waiter at a restaurant versus somebody who's working at Starbucks, there's a difference in what they're bringing home.
3: I mean, the server's probably making more, if you want me to tell you the honest answer.
4: Take the tips away. Hourly? Because I remember when I worked, hourly sucked. You're going off of tips.
3: It does depend. It depends on the restaurant. And that's something like we just don't know.
4: Well, yeah, that's the thing.
3: I don't know how much any of these people are making anymore.
4: Right.
3: But
4: like in a pizza place, they're not living off of the tips. They're living off of their hourly that they're making at that place.
3: I don't know if that's true. The guy that's at the cash register, like he probably makes $8 an hour.
4: I feel like minimum wage is higher than that now. And the people that wait
3: tables, it's still way too low.
4: I agree 100%
3: with that. Different conversation for a different day, bro.
4: I agree with that. But like delivery drivers, I know that they're living off of their tips.
3: I don't know if that's true anymore either. Like, I think the delivery driver actually makes more than the guy that's at the cash register.
1: That says, I know what this person's making. I would just assume you did your job, you did a service, I will give you a tip of 15%.
4: I just know what serving is like because I've done it, just like I know BK has done.
3: Yep.
4: And you live off of those wages, off of the tips. And that's why I always tip well when I'm at a sit-down restaurant when somebody is waiting on me. When you turn a screen around to me and say, tip, that's where I don't do it.
3: Like this morning, I went to a coffee shop, Alex. They made a pour over for me, which is not an easy thing to do. Like, it actually
4: such
3: takes
4: a rich
3: work,
4: person
3: right?
4: thing to do.
3: No,
4: I do pour overs at my house with my coffee.
3: No, you do a drip.
4: Sorry, man.
3: Sorry, you don't do a pour over.
4: You're cheap. You do
3: no,
4: a drip.
3: It's not more expensive. It's just a different process of making coffee, right? It's like what you said about the difference between giving you a bottle of beer versus a draft pour of beer. That's kind of the difference between a pour over versus a typical drip coffee. They made this for me. They put work into it. It takes like 5 minutes to be able to do this. I would feel pretty awful if I didn't tip them in that spot because they literally did a service for me, but they also flipped the screen around and said, would you like to leave a tip? And my answer was, yes, I'll give a 20% tip on this. Would you have given a 0% tip on that? It's okay if you would have.
4: No,
3: like, different approaches.
4: That one's a different, like, I don't do that. Like, mine is more of the Starbucks where I walk in, I order a coffee, and they just do the machine and they give it to me. Like, that I probably would tip. Now, I don't know if it would be 20%, but that one I would tip because I would be standing there. But that's different than a sandwich shop or a coffee shop for me. Because
3: see, sandwich shop, like, man, you did this. It was an intensive process. You had to make this for me. I'll go ahead and give you a few bucks.
4: Intensive process seems a little aggressive.
3: And if I go over to, what is it, Vibola Express, they're making me a nice sandwich. Yeah. If I go over to Joy's, I'm gonna tip them.
1: Yeah.
3: Do you tip at Joy's?
1: Oh, do you not?
3: Oh, no.
4: Oh, no.
3: I don't think I do.
4: God. Oh, boy.
3: I don't don't think I did. If you guys missed anything from today's show, check out the podcast page, 101ESPN.com, and the free 101 ESPN app is where you go to find it. It's all sponsored by
4: Schaefer Door Company.
3: You can also check us out, as always, at youtube.com/101ESPN STL. You can see me and T-Bone cringe at the end of our show today. We will talk to you guys on Monday. Have a fantastic weekend. If you guys see me out of the ballpark tonight, would love to say hello, chat with you a little bit, grab a beer together. We'll do that tonight. I'll talk to you on Monday. Fastlane is next here on 101 ESPN.
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9: 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I'm Anthony Stalter. 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Our Air Alliance team studio cams will bring you our YouTube channel, our snake pit. You want to provide some topics there? Bradford can peruse the snake pit as well. Better yet,
10: man,
9: leave us a Schaefer, a Scott Lee Heating Company mic drop.
11: You okay, Kerry?
10: No, hell no. I'm hot, brother. It's hot as hell.
12: See, I don't
10: hell
12: want to hear
10: in this studio.
12: You know, like,
10: it was so cold yesterday, I put a sweatshirt on. And today, I'm 2 minutes from going tarps off.
12: Hear me out. Go ahead.
10: Okay.
12: Please. Bless our audience. Now, that being said, isn't it much easier
10: to put a sweatshirt on?
12: To put a sweatshirt on and warm up.
10: About it, brother. You know what?
12: See?
10: I apologize.
12: Okay. Because
10: I complained yesterday. That's all you wanted. I apologize.
12: Thank you.
10: Because I complained yesterday, and all I needed to do was go in the office and put my sweatshirt on. And I was cool, brother. My man Anthony was shaking and his teeth were chattering in between
9: rough,
10: breaks.
9: Man.
12: He should have brought a sweatshirt.
10: He should have.
12: Yeah, quite honestly.
10: We know now.
12: Failure to prepare is preparing to fail.
10: That's a bit much.
9: Yeah, true.
10: Jamie.
9: Very true.
10: But it's hot as hell in here today,
12: it's not
10: man.
12: Great.
10: I'm sweating.
12: Yeah.
10: And I was drinking coffee and I'm like, whew.
12: A little lightheaded?
10: Yeah, I'm about to fall over.
11: I'll be honest, guys.
12: Don't do that.
11: I'm looking at this as an opportunity to prepare for next Thursday in Columbia. It's going to be nuts, apparently like 98 degrees, so I'm getting ready for that MU home opener.
10: Good luck to those Tigers, man. Good luck to those Tigers. UAPB. You know what I'm saying?
9: Gary's excited.
10: Good luck to those Tigers. Let's go. Go Tyler. Yeah. Oh, we don't go Tyler. Yeah.
11: LSU Clemson. Those Tigers later in the weekend, hey.
10: Go Tyler. They're same Tigers, man. Tigers, one Tigers, one Tiger, man.
12: You're sick.
10: What?
12: You've donated more money to that university than the University of Illinois.
10: You're not wrong.
12: You're sick.
10: Yeah, go Tigers. That's what I can say. You like it? Jamie likes it. He understands. He gets it.
12: Do I ever.
9: Don't think that's the right Go Tigers, but
10: hey,
9: you know, we'll verify at some point during the show.
10: Yeah, make sure.
9: So as we mentioned, Bradford Bruns in for Andrew Marsh. So
10: it's Freedom Friday, so that means Marsh is off. You know what I mean? He
9: likes to take those Freedom Fridays off. I have
10: what
9: no
10: that's
9: idea.
10: About, man.
11: What is this, 5 months in a row?
10: I'm not exaggerating.
9: Yeah.
10: It might be.
11: I'm not complaining either.
9: Bradford is now a Freedom Friday veteran.
11: Yeah.
9: Big time. All right, so without further ado, Bradford, what do we got first?
11: Guys, let's dive right into it. From the 636, I got excited about watching Gordon Graceffo deal in yesterday's Cardinals win over the O's. What are the chances that he can become next year's version of Kyle Leahy?
12: Wow.
11: That's very excited.
12: Isn't that how he started, though? He was a starting pitcher.
9: He was a starter. Yep.
11: He was.
9: They
12: moved him to the bullpen.
11: Yeah.
12: And now we're trying to move him back to the rotation.
11: Didn't get much of a leash, though, in the starting department.
12: Yeah, that's true.
11: In the first place.
12: At least at the major league level, he didn't.
11: Yes.
12: I mean, if I'm the Cardinals, why not?
10: What do you have to lose?
12: What do you got to lose?
10: Give him a chance.
12: Apparently, he's added a brand new pitch to his arsenal since, like, midway through July or something. BK was talking about it.
9: Mm-hmm.
12: And while on the fly, he uses this pitch more than any other pitch now, and he's dealing. Mm-hmm. He's got an ERA under 3 for the season. I mean, if you look at those numbers, I think it was like 66 innings pitched, under 3 ERA.
10: Give him a chance,
9: pretty
10: man.
9: Damn good.
12: I'll take it. It's worth a shot. Why mm-hmm. not?
10: Do you want to see him start?
12: Why not?
10: Give him a chance.
12: He started yesterday.
10: Give him 4 innings, 5 innings.
12: Why'd they pull him yesterday?
10: I don't know, man. They had a plan.
12: He was dealing. His strikeouts going. I would have left him in.
9: The biggest thing is what you just highlighted there. When it comes to starting pitcher versus a relief pitcher, if you only have like a two pitch mix, you're not going to be a starter. You're certainly not going to be an effective one. You got three or four, great. Not all of them are going to be, you know, the out pitch, but you've got to be able to mix up your pitches if you're going to go multiple innings. Certainly, if you're going to face a lineup three times, I know that's kind of a rarity now in Major League Baseball. I wish that, you know, there is more pitching development like we used to have, where you get
10: saw
9: six,
10: Chris
9: seven.
10: Sale last night.
9: Yeah,
10: he can go a full nine.
9: Some of them still can.
10: Yeah,
9: some of them still can. But that is the key. Do you have a three or four pitch mix? If so, can you command your pitch repertoire? Can you throw strikes? Can you get ahead of hitters? If so, then whether it's Michael McGreevy or anybody for that matter, that would be fine. They need bullpen help, though, obviously. That's the biggest question. And at some point, I think they're going to be fine in the starting rotation. But who are your go-to guys when it comes to relievers? So that's where I'm at on that.
10: Good time.
9: So we're gonna do it today. Hey, we may cover 20 topics today.
11: I love it. I am curious though, if you guys had to sit here today, latter portion of August, and basically put in pin who's going to open the 2027 season, hopefully, for the Cardinals in the rotation, who are the locked in guys right now for you?
12: I only have three:
11: McGreevy,
12: Leahy, Pallante.
11: Funny how Leahy has turned just like that,
12: yeah.
11: And we love him
12: well,
11: now.
12: How can you
11: yeah.
12: not?
11: Oh, I agree.
12: Season. It's unbelievable. Yeah. So those are the only three locks that I have. I'd be willing to experiment with Graceffo, obviously Quinn Matthews, Libertor. Throw him in there. Let's see what it looks like. If it's terrible or he has the blow-up stuff, you know, you may need arms. Probably going to end up in the bullpen. And who else am I thinking? Anthony, I'm missing somebody here.
9: Who else you say?
12: Do we have Richard Fitz again next year?
9: You should.
11: Yep.
12: He'll be back healthy,
9: off
12: we think.
9: Off injury, but yeah.
11: Perhaps.
12: So he'd be another guy I'd take a look at.
10: Mm-hmm. Svonson?
12: Nope.
10: You
12: know, I don't even want him in the... I don't want to give him
10: your... Brule!
9: Maybe.
12: Brule's been okay lately. Mm-hmm. He's not bad. Yeah.
11: Right.
12: I didn't like
11: yesterday.
12: Him at all for yeah. a while.
10: Soriano?
12: Well, yeah, that's not a rotation, though.
10: Oh, I thought you were talking about in the bullpen.
12: No, no, no.
10: I wasn't listening, Jamie. I was looking at Ellipsis 150. He called Marsh a communist because he hates freedom.
11: Oh, that's wow. a bit strong.
12: That's a bit strong verbiage.
9: Boy, Ellipsis
10: he's
9: just...
10: never here on Freedom Friday. He must hate freedom.
11: Wow.
10: I was like, whoa. That feels very heavy-handed.
9: Ellipsis so, bringing the absolute heat,
11: Jamie,
9: on a Freedom Friday.
11: Pallante is a surefire check mark for you. I'm not saying 100%. Performance-related, despite the inevitable raise. You're cool with that?
9: Mm-hmm.
11: You feel as if yeah. you know what you have locked in now?
12: I'm pretty sure after these last few years, like, and especially this year.
11: Why not?
12: He's not fancy. He's no Porsche. But damn, he's a Buick, and you're going to get good miles out of him.
9: Yep.
11: With you there. Huh.
12: Actually, he's a Chevy.
11: Well,
12: you can buy a nice Chevy to a Londoff Chevrolet. 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Great sales staff over there. Tell him Jamie sent you.
10: Good job, Jamie.
12: Thank you.
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10: And they're
9: Bradford
10: all
9: in one lot.
10: There.
11: Anybody else?
9: There in one lot. Yeah.
11: Anybody else?
9: One dealership.
12: Carrie, your turn.
10: Nah, give me a couple of days. I'm away.
12: See, Carrie's available.
10: I'm always
12: could
10: available.
12: Could be yours.
10: Could be yours.
12: Let's go, baby.
11: Speaking of a day or two from now, guys, as we know, week zero is basically upon us. Tomorrow morning, as a matter of fact, we have UNC and TCU right here on 101 ESPN starting at 11 o'clock.

0: 9.5 and probably before
1: the end. Pretty
0: impressive. Yeah, man. Hey, go from 6 to 9 is a lot. And it'd probably be 10.5 before the kickoff. Hell. Oh,
2: dang.
1: Must be warm weather.
0: Man. Yeah, I mean, it's supposed to rain in Dublin. I don't know.
2: It always does.
0: It's going to be wet out there.
1: Well, maybe that's why.
0: That'll expand it for sure.
2: In any event.
3: Expand what?
0: the point spread. Man. What the hell are you talking about?
2: Anything and everything.
0: When it's wet, in the spread anything zone,
1: you should know this.
0: Yeah.
1: Well, you know how big the spread can get?
0: Yeah. You're expanding it.
3: Typically, the spread doesn't...
1: it moves, Anthony.
3: Well, it certainly moves, yeah.
0: It can move because when it's wet, obviously, things can slip and slide all over the place.
1: Yeah, it changes everything. Yeah.
2: So, Anthony, to that end, what is the Week 0 matchup, the 314 asks, that you were paying the most attention to? What's going to be the best game?
3: I think NC State, Virginia. I think that's the best Week 0 matchup.
2: Totally agree.
3: Those two teams met last year. You know, Virginia, a lot of people like Virginia. A lot of people locally might tune in because of, you know, Bo Prabula is now the starting quarterback for Virginia.
2: After his odyssey.
3: Yeah, right.
2: To get there.
3: Right. Thought he was going to go to Va Tech. Winds up a Cavalier. But I think that one has a lot of intrigue. You know, when it comes to NC State, nobody's going to be paying attention to NC State in terms of like a playoff team. But NC State's got some good talent that, I mean, they brought back a lot of pieces, both sides of the ball.
2: CJ Bailey's a stud at QB.
3: Absolutely. And their coach, Dave Duren, has beaten Virginia 4 straight times straight up. Last 4 matchups, he's 4-0 against them. So I think that one's a good one.
0: I'm shocked at you, brother. I may have to take away your Mac card.
3: What's going on?
0: Because he asked you the most important game of the weekend, and you got Sac State going to Eastern Michigan. You limp, you splanty.
3: Yeah. Ypsilanti.
0: You splanty. And you had the nerve to give me an ACC game over a Mac game. You splanty? In-house?
1: Yes, please.
0: Bringing Sacramento State for the first time in the Mac?
3: Mm-hmm.
0: Wow. Matching on a Saturday, nonetheless?
1: Yeah, yeah. Anthony, that's a little disappointing.
0: Come on, man.
3: Yeah.
0: Ypsilanti? How you say it?
3: Ypsilanti.
0: Yeah, Ypsilanti. That's what it says.
3: Ypsilanti.
0: Yeah, same thing.
1: We knew what you were talking about.
3: Sac State, not a Mac team until the season concludes. Then they get their Mac card.
0: They are a Mac team. They joined the Mac.
3: They're a fake Mac team until further notice. Like UMass. UMass acts like they're
0: UMass
3: a Mac
0: didn't
3: team.
0: Try last year, so
3: UMass
0: I
3: might
0: agree.
3: Lose every game again this year.
2: Yes.
3: That's the worst team in college football.
0: UMass was really bad.
3: I mean, it's not even close.
0: Yeah. Jamie knows he picked a couple of their guys to score touchdowns that hadn't caught a ball all year last year.
3: Hadn't got to midfield.
1: Had a feeling. You know?
2: It's no Toledo, I'll tell you that.
1: Saw their practice all week, and they were looking for those guys.
3: Yeah. Listen, unless you reside in Ohio, Illinois, or Michigan, I question if you're truly a Mac school.
2: I think it's highway robbery that Toledo is currently a 10-point underdog going up against Michigan State next Friday. Mm-hmm. And the Pat Fitzgerald debut doesn't seem right to me. A team that could compete should compete for the Mac crown. Down by 10 on the road or not?
3: Come on now.
2: No.
3: You know these Mac schools get amped, too, to play these Big Ten squads.
2: Yeah.
3: Yeah.
0: Do they?
1: When in doubt, bet on the Mac team.
0: Not against a Big Ten squad. That's foolish.
2: It's Michigan State
0: here. Smart money's on Sparty.
3: There will be at least one big Mac upset against a Power 4 school this year. Happens every year.
0: Okay.
3: Last year, of course, we had Central Michigan going to San Jose State opening night. And took down those fools.
0: That's
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1: Sorry.
0: Or via the 101 ESPN mobile app powered by Dobbs Tire and Auto Centers, you'll find the Skyly Heating Company mic drop feature. You can leave us a mic drop, essentially a recording. You can make a statement on something, have us react to it, or throw out a question to us. It's completely up to you. It's your show today, Freedom Friday, and steering the ship is our guy Bradford Bruns. So Bradford, what do we got now?
2: Well, Jamie, your vacation speedo, interestingly enough, would
1: right.
2: like to know just how many 25-goal scores we can expect from the note this coming season.
1: Hopefully at least one. Let's see here.
2: 25's the number.
1: 25's it's a healthy number.
2: But if you're right talking there. 20-plus, hey, I'm not going to quibble with more than a few.
1: Yeah, let's see here. 25, you said, huh?
2: And also, who is the leading goal scorer of all?
1: Yeah, let's see here. Well, we got Thomas and Holloway. Thomas had 25, Holloway had 22, although Holloway only played 59 games. So let's say there's 1, 2, Snuggie, 3. I think McTavish gets there. I'll go 4.
2: 25 plus, okay.
1: 25 plus.
2: That would be extremely encouraging. Yep. What is a realistic number, high water mark, for a Jimmy Snuggerud this season, second full season in the NHL?
1: 70 games last year, 21 goals, 51 points overall. So let's say there's 14 more games that he could play next year based on the fact that it's 84 games.
2: Right.
1: I think 25 goals, 60 points would be a great season for Jimmy Snuggerud. I don't want to be out here just guessing outlandish numbers for this kid. They had a great run at the end of the season as a line, but we also saw the Holloway, Kyrou, Shen line have a great end of the year before, and it didn't work to start the next season. So I think, to be fair, we're going 25 goals, 60 points overall. If he gets anything more than that, it's gravy. I think Robert Thomas has a hell of a year. This year, I think he gets between 80 and 85 points overall. So that'll be good for all those. Holloway, I think Holloway gets the 70 points.
2: Mm-hmm. That has to be the hope. And then combined, obviously, with the two-way contributions there, boy, you'll take that in a heartbeat.
1: And good power play numbers.
2: Yes.
1: That's the key. If the power play takes off for whatever reason, then you can add points to all three of those guys because they'll be on your first power play regardless. And if they're getting extra points, we'll call those the gravy points on the power play.
2: Yeah.
1: That'll add to their totals.
2: All right, let's go off of the beaten path, guys, because, of course, it is a Freedom Friday. And checking in this afternoon, Little Jackie's Rolling Papers. So living in the suburbs of the St. Louis region, we have a ton of deer. And he would say it's easily the most commonly struck animal on the road. But what would you guys say is, unfortunately, the second most common form of roadkill in our area?
1: Rabbits. I see a lot of raccoons.
0: I see a fair amount at different times of the year. Armadillo, which is
1: armadillo is weird.
0: Yeah.
1: They get back down south. Well, how they got up here, I don't know.
2: Coming up from Texas.
1: They are. Yeah. But like, why?
0: It's strange.
1: I don't know. I've worse winters?
3: I told you I've had, like, skunks in my backyard, raccoons, no deer.
1: I get deer all the time. We get deer.
3: What the hell's going on in my backyard? Cats, raccoons, really? Squirrels. It's a lot.
1: I get rabbits. Don't have skunks. We get the three dogs, so the dogs keep away a lot of that stuff too. They don't want to mess around. But the deer.
3: You feed them. Hell, you gave one shelter, Jamie. What do you think is going to happen? They're like, he went back and told his people, hey,
0: yeah,
3: that
0: this
3: house
0: guy,
3: there,
0: this he'll take care
3: food
0: of you.
3: For you. Let's go eat up, fellas.
1: But I think they like the dogs. They come up to the fence, and the dogs are like nose to nose, especially Kaiser, the gray dog. Mm-hmm. He kind of looks like a deer. And so I think they think to him, oh, look at that poor little deer. He's a dwarf, and he looks way uglier than us. You know, and they come over and
0: just feel
1: Ashley
0: horrible.
1: Calls it his girlfriend. This one, they come up and they're like just like staring at each other. He doesn't bark or nothing.
2: Got a lot of sick animals out there, unfortunately.
1: Yeah. No, not near my house. No, we take care of them near my house. Not like some other places where they stay sick.
0: Hey, listen.
3: Some houses on the south side in South County. You know, they don't...
1: They take care of their animals a little different over there.
3: They take care of their animals a little different.
0: Look, that blue heron, I couldn't do anything. Okay,
1: he was asking for help, and...
0: I don't think he was asking for help. Nothing I could have done, okay? We get deer, too. Plenty of deer. I still enjoy, like, watching them. They'll, you know, sometimes a little merge from, like, the...
1: I love it.
0: Little field behind our house. They'll come out, you know?
1: I love it. I love being in a neighborhood where... For multiple days of the year, right around dinner time or right after dinner time, they're all out in the yard or the backyard. Yeah. I love it.
0: It's cool.
1: I love to sit back there, have a coffee in the morning if they're out there, or maybe a glass of wine at night, watch the animals. Maybe sappy as it is, I don't care. I love it. I love the fact that I'm in an area like that.
0: We get weird stuff. So we got like a wild turkey walking around one time. Now
1: they can get aggressive.
0: Yeah, we didn't mess around with
3: some
0: that.
3: Birds and animals like that. They like if you see geese, don't leave them alone. Well, they will not.
0: They get ticked.
3: They will attack you.
1: Those Canadian geese.
3: Yeah, stay away from them.
0: And they got teeth, right? At least in the back, like in the back, a little bit.
3: You might have to get your hand all the way in there. But either way, I'm good.
0: Either way,
1: I'll pass. They usually have like a big flock of them too. Yeah, like 20 or 30.
3: Very aggressive. Yeah. Very aggressive animals.
0: They walk around with their peeps. That's for sure. Mm-hmm. We get raccoons. We get skunks for sure. And one time at least for like a couple of weeks, we saw a fox.
3: Oh yeah, I had a fox as well in my backyard. I knew
0: they're so
3: else.
0: Small. Yeah. It's crazy. Yeah.
1: They're gorgeous, but they're way smaller than you think.
0: Yeah, they're pretty small. And you know, like be like, oh no!
3: But they
0: say
3: if you have like, they will attack like small animals. So
0: right,
3: like smaller dogs.
1: We got the three big dogs.
3: Yeah.
1: So we don't get the fox around there. We don't get some of the other little rodents. Like there's no groundhogs or anything like that in our yard, just because the dogs are always out there kind of patrolling.
0: Well, one time we saw it up on like our hill, and we're in the kitchen with the kids, and look up there, and that fox came up. And, you know, the kind of neighbors are like, oh, watch out for that fox. And, oh, no, this is terrible.
3: Yeah.
0: That fox went right to the ground. Mole came flying up.
1: Oh, yeah.
0: And then he, and I go, that fox can stay as long as he wants.
1: Let's give him a name.
0: Kids, name the fox.
1: Name the fox. He ain't going anywhere.
0: I'll do some research, figure out what he likes.
1: Yeah.
3: Keep him around.
0: Habitat, nice little habitat somewhere. I'll build it for him. He can feast.
1: Isn't that great?
0: On the moles in the backyard.
1: So I had a problem. So with previous marriage, previous house, we had Akitas. And if anybody doesn't know what an Akita is, it's like a husky on steroids.
0: Mm-hmm.
1: Huge grizzly bear head on them. And they're actually used to hunt bear.
0: Yeah.
1: And we had two of them. And in an old house that we lived at, was not developed yet. We were one of the first houses that were built in this subdivision. And there were coyotes. Well, this one, his name was Sumo. He was huge, my dog.
0: Mm-hmm.
1: And he took off after the coyote. And I'm like, oh no. Like,
3: it's gonna be bad.
1: Where there's one coyote, there's two.
3: Yeah.
1: So I'm like ripping up behind the dog, like chasing the dog. And I'm ready to throw down with the coyote because I'm like, there's gonna be more than one. He's gonna need some help.
0: Yeah.
1: But he got a hold of one and, you know.
3: Yeah,
1: it wasn't like terrible, but it was like, and then the other one was kind of scammed, and I was like, okay, we're good. Yeah. But then I was like, I don't want that to happen. Like, don't want them running after that stuff, so fence up and things like that. But that's why we get the fenced in yard now, so that the dogs don't chase fox or deer or whatever it is. They kind of keep them contained. They can enjoy the presence of each other without violence.
0: Yeah, it's good, Jamie. Yeah.
3: No violence.
0: You're manufacturing peace.
1: Trying.
0: In your backyard, and I think it's important.
1: So I'm trying to create that kumbaya.
0: Of course, yeah.
2: So, Jamie, along those lines, the 314 would like to know, how do you really hem in those Cottleville wild turkeys? They can really be something.
1: The wild turkeys up in Cottleville? I have not seen a wild turkey in our subdivision. I have seen them before. Actually, out near Twister's house, out in Defiance. We were out there one time screwing around, and he's got a big property, and there are a couple of wild turkeys, and Twister's being silly or goofy or insane. Pick your word. And we were like, hey, he's like, yeah, let's go get one. Let's go grab one. You know, I'm like, okay, sure, that sounds like a great idea. As we got closer, this thing got angry. And he was like, blah, blah, blah, blah, like these trees. I'm like, what the hell is going on?
0: You get a little nutty.
1: It was like it was possessed. And we decided at that point.
3: Decided against it?
1: Yeah, you know, we're good.
3: We're good. That's better to do.
1: It was big, too. Got the, like, it was like out, chest out. And it's way bigger than you think.
2: Mess around and find out with that wild turkey.
0: No kidding.
1: Exactly.
0: No kidding. All right, keep those topics rolling in to the Air Comfort Service text line, our YouTube chat, or via the mic drop and the 101 ESPN mobile app. Freedom Friday continues next on 101 ESPN.
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2: Card snap skid before Buccos arrive. 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Yesterday afternoon, St. Louis snapping its five-game skid, beating Baltimore by the final of 7-5. Blaze Jordan and Ramon Urias going yard in that contest. Tonight, it's Quinn Matthews seeking Major League victory number one, going up against Pittsburgh's righty, Jared Jones. Also this evening on 101 ESPN, we have preseason action between Philadelphia and Cincinnati. 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It's 101 ESPN. 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

0: It's Freedom Friday here in the Fast Lane on 101 ESPN. This is where you have an opportunity to pick out all our topics for today. It can be sports or otherwise. Let's make it a great Freedom Friday. One of the best ones yet. Bradford, what do we got next?
1: Guys, let's welcome the NFL into the conversation. As I said about a minute or so ago, you've got Eagles and Bengals tonight on 101 ESPN, and smells like Teen Spirit would like to know. Let's switch it to the coaching end of things. Who has more pressure to win and to win big this season? Kevin O'Connell of Marchie's Vikings or Matt LaFleur?
0: I think both are secure. Like, I don't think either is
2: going to lose their
0: job. But let's what if we reframe it a little bit? Who is more in jeopardy of being on the hot seat at the end of the year if their team misses the playoffs?
2: I think it's Kevin O'Connell.
0: Okay.
3: Oh, I disagree.
2: I do.
3: He don't have a quarterback.
2: Well, I think I don't know how long has he been there now? 5-6 years?
0: Yeah.
2: Matt LaFleur had a run there where
3: how many quarterbacks has he had? Five?
2: They don't care.
3: They do. They got to. The GM never went to work.
2: Jamie.
3: He barely did anything.
2: They don't care.
0: Went to work.
2: They don't care.
3: KOC refurbished Sam Darnold and Danny Dimes.
2: Kevin, KOC.
3: Couldn't hang on to. Yeah.
0: This will be his fifth year.
3: Yeah. Couldn't hang on to Darnold because the management wouldn't give the money. Then you give him J.J. McCarthy and Carson Wentz.
2: Yeah.
3: And now you give him Kyler Murray and J.J. McCarthy and Carson Wentz.
2: Jamie, I'm not arguing.
3: Shame
2: with
3: on you.
2: But I'm telling you that despite that, he's still probably the one looking for a job.
3: Look, Gary, I'm going to give you a car that's missing one wheel and tell you to go win that race.
2: Hey,
3: and when you don't win the race, I'm firing you.
2: That's essentially what you're doing.
3: I'm firing you.
2: You're not wrong. I don't think you're wrong, man. But I'm
3: fired
2: you,
3: up.
2: If he don't make the playoffs, that'll be 3 out of the 5 years that they have not made the playoffs. And he's probably looking for a new job.
3: And
2: he'd probably be on, you know, Kevin Stefanski was a 2-time coach of the year. And I think he wanted out of Cleveland.
1: How?
2: As bad as possible.
3: Yeah.
2: KOC, if it doesn't go well for Kyler Murray, he might be looking at it like, man, I can coach. These fools can't play. Give me somewhere where I got some dudes and I'll make some things happen. And look what I did with Sam Darnold. Look at me. That's what I would be saying. That'd be the first thing on my resume.
3: He wouldn't be unemployed very long.
2: That's what I'm saying.
3: Yeah.
2: So it might be a mutual. He might be okay with it. But I do think him more than Matt LaFleur.
3: I think Matt LaFleur because he's had the quarterback. He's had a team. He's got Micah Parsons now. Like, he's had a team.
2: That's why he's not going to get fired.
3: And if he doesn't make the playoffs this year...
2: That Matt LaFleur has made the playoffs every year except for 2022.
3: That's getting warm, Kerry.
2: But he's made the playoffs every year except for 2022.
0: So this will be his eighth year in Green Bay.
2: Yeah.
0: I think both of you are right. Like Matt LaFleur is a really good head coach. He shouldn't.
2: Fence. Yeah. Pick a side, man.
3: Hey, come on over here, Anthony. No, just sit right on the fence. Thanks.
0: All right, I think
3: that
0: both
3: way
0: of,
3: I can talk to both of you.
0: I think both of you are wrong. Both these guys.
2: The
0: neither guy's going to get let go. I don't know what the hell you're talking about.
3: Got to answer the question, Anthony.
0: I did.
3: Go ahead with your first one. I'm sorry. I was
0: no, you're good. This is a really good head coach. Somebody, as CD mentioned, they finished first in the NFC North, first in the NFC North, first in the NFC North, third in the NFC North. I believe that was the year that Jordan Love got hurt. Second in the NFC North, third in the NFC North, second in the NFC North. As CD mentioned, you made it to the playoffs every single time. The problem is, outside of that one outstanding performance in Dallas when the Cowboys forgot what time the game started,
2: you haven't had any
0: playoff success. The last 2 years, you've lost in the wild card round. They lost to the 49ers in the NFC divisional round 2023 after they had beaten Dallas. The other game, they made it to one NFC championship game, That was the first 2 years.
2: And that was when they didn't go for it and gave Tom Brady the ball back.
0: Yeah, they lost to the 49ers the 1 year, and then they lost to Tom Brady's Buccaneers. The one time.
2: Yeah.
0: Really solid head coach. But you start to hear some of the chatter, similar that you did, and I thought it was stupid with Mike Tomlin, too. But you start to hear the chatter, well, he's been here too long. You need somebody that's going to get you over the top.
2: He's a
0: really good head coach.
2: Yeah.
0: You've already got that. Keep going. Keep adding. keep tinkering, keep going. At some point,
2: I
0: think the coach will win out.
2: I actually feel like Matt LaFleur will be there longer than Jordan Love if Jordan Love doesn't perform well. That's how I view it. I think when you're looking at what he is as a head coach, and you can say, man, this guy can really coach offensive football. Is he getting the most out of the quarterback? We know he can. We've seen it on the last few years of Aaron Rodgers when he was there. Can he get the most out of the quarterback? I think he would be there longer than Jordan Love would be. That's why I say Kevin O'Connell, despite having, you know, quarterback year after year, they might look at it and say, hey, man, we're going to go in a different direction just because it's time.
3: But let me ask you this, and I've used this many times. We're just talking about players. And Anthony, you've heard it. Kerry, you probably have too. I said about Colton Parayko. The moment you trade Colton Parayko, you're trying to find the next Colton Parayko.
0: Mm-hmm.
3: The moment you fire Kevin O'Connell or Matt LaFleur, you're trying to find someone as good, never mind better, because there's not many better in the NFL at being a head coach.
0: Mm-hmm.
3: So to Anthony's point, which I agree with, why don't you go to counseling, make it work?
0: Right.
3: Because I'd rather pour my resources into finding some players in certain positions or maybe some other coaches that can help than to pour my resources into paying a guy to sit at home and then bringing in another guy, a multi-million dollar deal that I really don't believe is as good as what I currently have.
0: Mm-hmm.
3: That's the way I would look at it.
0: Yeah. Forever.
1: Jamie, I don't think you're going to like this one. Curb Stomp has an addition or a revision. He says, Dan Campbell,
3: no
1: throw
3: chance.
1: Him in the pile too.
3: No chance. You heard his interview today.
1: I did.
3: Campbell's not going anywhere.
0: He's
3: that
0: the only
3: guy
0: one.
3: Is Detroit yeah, right
0: he's,
3: now.
0: He's the only one that has had even a minute amount of success.
3: If they're terrible,
0: in Detroit.
3: Like if they go like 7-10, they miss the playoffs. Maybe Dan Campbell's rah-rah has run thin, but I don't predict that to happen. So I think he's got a pretty long leash in Detroit. The fans love him. Like I said, Steve Yzerman no longer with the Detroit Red Wings. He was Mr. Detroit. Everybody loves Steve Yzerman. Right now, you talk to people around Detroit, Dan Campbell is Detroit.
1: Yeah.
3: Bottom line.
1: Legitimate question, though. I'm agreeing with you. I think he is safe. He is secure, all of that. Do we see anything in the way of not a full-scale, wholesale adjustment, but scaling back the sheer number of times? I know it's the identity. I know it's the personality. But the fourth and longer situations, time after time. Has he, though?
3: Last year was way less. But last year was way less than the year before. It was. Listen.
1: But the success rate was terrible, and I think it was more striking.
3: But that could be execution. I don't like the decisions. It's ride or die, though. Like, it worked before, and everybody loved it then. And then when it doesn't work, all of a sudden it's not the right thing to do.
2: Well, that's how it happens. That's how it works, yeah.
3: Yeah, but then what if it starts to work again, Kerry? Then it's the thing to do again?
2: Yeah, actually.
3: So why not just keep doing it? Because at some point it's going to find its natural medium.
1: Because if your guys are riding with you, they're buying in, right, CD? And that is the philosophy there, and it has been the case ever since he took over. Then you've got complete buy-in and agreement.
3: I would agree. I think the players are fine with it. Jared Goff has been asked numerous times, not like he's going to out his coach, but there are certain ways as an athlete you can word things to make it sound like, maybe if the coach is listening, he'll get the fact that he's never once veered away from saying, no, give me the ball. Give us. I believe in my team. Mm-hmm. I believe in us. And so that's the way the Lions are either going to win or they're going to lose. It's all or nothing. And people are loving it right now in Detroit.
1: Not with those extra point tries courtesy of Jake Bates, right?
3: Well, yeah, that's
1: a little call back there. Yeah.
0: He'll be fine. These kickers, they know what they're doing.
1: Let's do, Stultz, one more football related before we head into the break. Take it, though. Let's take it. Yeah, yeah. Let's take it to the prep scene, though. Kerry, we're going to lean on you a little bit for this one from the 417 with high school football opening for the majority of area teams tonight. What's a program or two or a conference that we really need to be watching this fall?
2: Honestly, I have not been tied into the high school football scene since I left. I was with my guy Jeremy Macklin yesterday, so I will be rooting for Kirkwood.
1: All right.
2: My son plays for their middle school program.
0: Oh, nice.
2: So he was, we were sitting there talking for a few minutes. And
0: Pioneers.
2: They've done a really good job the last couple of years of being in Final Fours and making it really far in their season. So good luck to those guys, man. Obviously, I'm always rooting for my guys at Hazelwood Central because I'm a Hawk at heart. But I have not been, I don't think I've been to a high school football game since I stopped coaching high school football. That was 3 years ago.
0: Do you miss it?
2: Hell yeah, man. Do I miss the stress? Hell no, man. But I miss the Friday nights and the Saturday afternoons because those were
0: and now Thursday
2: those were exciting.
0: Nights.
2: Yeah. But I do not miss checking kids' grades, getting emails that kids aren't performing well in class. Getting
3: it's
2: emails
3: much more than coaching,
2: that,
3: isn't
2: yeah,
3: it?
2: Man, getting emails that you know your kid is having trouble in this class, and yeah, man, it was often a lot of just other things other than just coaching. So it's very stressful. Shout out to all the coaches out there, man. Wish y'all all the best of luck.
3: Yes.
2: Hopefully you win every game. I don't think it's possible for everybody to win every game, but hopefully you do.
3: One of you will.
2: Yeah, one of you will.
3: Yeah. Or at least you'll win the big game.
0: That's absolutely.
2: Win all right. The last game.
0: Win the last game.
2: Yeah.
0: Kerry Davis, Jamie Rivers, Anthony Salter, Bradford Bruns in for Andrew Marsh. We'll continue with your Freedom Friday topics next.
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0: 9. It's the Fast Lane. Kerry Davis, Anthony Stalter, Jamie Rivers, Bradford Bruns in for Andrew Marsh. It is Freedom Friday, so we're taking all of your questions, suggestions, comments to the Air Comfort Service text line 314-399-9646. Also, jump on YouTube to the Snake Pit. You can put them in there as well. Bradford monitoring that as well. And if you want to leave a mic drop, leave that in there. We'll get to it. We love to talk about things with you guys. So without further ado, Bradford, what do we got?
1: Jamie, I am just now becoming aware of this story, actually, courtesy of Slinger Like Sunday Morning on the text line. He has a question about, apparently, the new OHL fighting rules and your opinion on this subject. Enlighten us.
0: Yeah, so OHL is a junior league where I played in, the Sudbury Wolves. Great spot to play junior hockey, Kerry. You may not want to visit there. It's pretty cold. Yeah, very cold. But the people are unbelievable. Anyways, there was no rule about fighting before. You get 5 minutes. That's it. You fight as many times as your body can handle it.
2: Really?
0: And that's that. Well, apparently there's a new rule where a player has a fight limit of 3 fights before New Year's Eve, and he can have 3 more after New Year's Day.
1: What?
0: And if he has any fights that are over that limit in that period of time, it's a 2-game suspension, and teams will be fined for any number of fights over 35 for the team. So, look, fighting has changed, as we know. I think this rule is dumb, because the OHL's job, along with a lot of other leagues, is to prepare each player for the NHL. The NHL, the fight totals have gone up over the last couple of years. Now, they're nowhere near where they were at in the 90s, 80s, or even the early 2000s, for that matter. But I think what they should do, I think a better rule, because nobody wants... Here's the thing, is we know the percentage of kids that actually play at the highest level. It's slim.
2: Mm-hmm.
0: Even kids who are playing college football or college hockey or junior hockey, your chance to play for many years in the NHL is not great.
2: Mm-hmm.
0: So we don't want kids that are 15, 16, 17 years old bashing each other's heads in on a nightly basis.
2: Yeah.
0: But for some of those kids, it's part of their game. So imagine a kid that wants to be the next Brady Tkachuk. He can score 40 goals, get you 80 points, and he's going to fight 10 to 12 times a year.
2: Mm-hmm.
0: Sign me up.
2: Yeah.
0: Make him a blue tomorrow. This rule, it kind of impedes that a little bit. I know where they're headed with it, but I would rather say you have a 10-fight maximum. 10-fight maximum for the year. Who in any league is fighting more than 10 times? Maybe a couple of guys last year in the NHL, but not many.
2: Mm-hmm.
0: I think you'd see where kids wouldn't even come close to the 10-fight mark. They'd probably get to the 6 or 7 mark somewhere along the season, mm-hmm. and then you're fine. And as far as a team number of fights, I don't know why they do that. If you limit the kids to certain numbers, and the kids get suspended after 10 fights, he gets suspended 2 games. That's enough right there. The team is penalized because you don't have the player already, and the player misses 2 games. Again, the rule, Anthony, was they're allowing the junior hockey players to fight 3 times before New Year's Eve and then 3 times after New Year's Day. If they fight 4 times on either side or whatever, then they're getting suspended, and the team is getting fined for any number of fights over the number of 35.
2: Okay.
0: And again, we're not sitting here trying to promote fighting for kids, because that's what they are.
2: Mm.
0: Some of these kids are 16, 17 years old. I was 15 my first year playing the OHL. So it's, they're children.
2: Yeah.
0: So you don't want to see 2 kids just bashing their faces in like 25 times in a year.
2: Yeah. Well, first thing that comes to mind is you can't fight in the school. You fight in the school, a lot of schools, I mean, depending on what community you're in. I remember when I was in high school, if you fought in school, they arrested you.
0: At school?
2: Fighting at school. Yeah. If you fought on school grounds, same thing? Okay,
0: yeah.
2: So if you fought on school grounds, you get arrested.
0: Yeah.
2: I mean, the handcuffs and everything, man, they come and get you. So, and then we're talking about 14, 15, 16, 17, or 18 year olds. So that was the first thing that I thought of that.
0: Well, the fighting has been there. Like when I played in the OHL,
2: I get it's a sport. But
0: my first game in the OHL, we had a bench clearing brawl and warm up. Like there was like 20 fights going on. Like, okay, welcome to the league, kid.
2: Right.
0: But again, times have changed, and being a skills coach with Synergy Hockey, I'm promoting kids playing better hockey.
2: Mm-hmm.
0: But at the same time, you also have to recognize that physicality is a part of your game. The Brady Tkachuk, the Matthew Tkachuk, the Tom Wilson, like all the guys who have that element, you have to start it somewhere. And I don't know if we should be clipping the wings of these players with like three fights now and then three fights later. I think if you just flat blanket across the league, 10 fight maximum. Mm-hmm. Anything over 10 fights,
3: period.
0: You get two games.
3: No fights, period. You heard it first.
0: Okay. Okay. But the problem is I don't believe you.
3: No.
0: You're not believable because people have a database, Jamie, of the stuff that you've said on these airwaves. Okay? And that does not match the database. So you know what's happening? The fraud alert's going off.
3: Oh, man. Hey, man. None. Keep the fighting to yourself.
0: No. I think 10 fights would be good. Suspensions after that. That way kids are not out there only fighting. It's a 66 games a year. And maybe it's one fight a game. If you fight twice, you're out of the game.
2: Mm-hmm.
0: So you don't have one kid that's strictly out there to try and be a goon. He's still got to play the game of hockey.
2: Speaking of hockey, and before we get to our next Freedom Friday topic, we have your shot to score a pair of tickets to the Blues home opener against the San Jose Sharks on October 8th at Enterprise Center. Single game tickets for the St. Louis Blues 2026-27 season are on sale now, and the season is stacked with great matchups, can't miss giveaways, and fan favorite theme nights. Bradford, what's one of your favorite numbers?
1: How about 45?
2: 45.
0: Why 45?
3: Gibson.
1: There you go. Oh. The standard bearer for all Cardinals pitchers, present and into the future, as we know, because we're perpetually stuck in the 60s.
2: Very true.
1: Yes.
2: Yeah. You say that with just a twinge of negativity, but I...
0: Was that why you picked 45?
2: I don't think you're wrong.
1: It wasn't my usual delivery, yes.
2: Yeah.
1: It's
2: yeah.
1: true.
2: Yeah.
1: I know.
0: He's picking not going to tell me.
1: I don't know what got into me.
3: He didn't hear you.
0: He's not going to tell me.
3: He didn't hear you.
0: I don't want to know anyway.
2: Did you choose 45 for Gibby?
1: Actually, I did, yeah.
2: Okay. All right. 45. Texture 45 to the Air Comfort Service tax line, 314-399-9646. We'll receive the free tickets to the Blues home opener. You can register to win free tickets right now at 101ESPN.com or your 101ESPN mobile app. And Bradford, I commend you for understanding where I was going there, because yes, if you chose like two,
1: I picked it up.
2: Fun. Yeah,
1: I picked it up.
2: 45.
0: Bradford's no fool, Anthony, and I don't like you implying that he would be.
3: I mean, come on, man.
1: He showed me support. I don't know that he was implying.
3: Bradford, you got to watch that
0: one. Camouflage there. You got to be careful.
3: He's Trojan horse.
1: We have a rich history.
3: Very sneaky.
1: We do. So. We've established
0: this.
2: Yeah, Bradford,
0: you don't know what he says when you're not here.
3: Bradford. Very sneaky, sir.
2: He was the one that brought up Fool. Not me.
0: Fool?
2: I respect it too damn much to even consider that.
0: I didn't say he was a fool.
2: Yeah, you did.
0: Bradford.
2: You brought up the word fool in this whole situation. Bradford's no fool. Okay.
0: I said I don't want you calling him that.
2: Exactly. Never would.
0: You just did.
2: Nope.
0: You just used it and pointed at him.
1: Mm-hmm. And here I thought I was the guy to be used in an obvious trivia situation. You guys talked about this. When was that? Last week?
2: Oh, right? Yeah.
0: Talked about Family Feud. Yeah. Was it Family Feud?
2: Yeah, I think it was Family Feud.
3: Or was it Jeopardy?
0: No, it was Jeopardy.
2: Oh, Jeopardy.
0: On our Jeopardy
2: team. Yeah.
0: Yeah.
3: Hell yeah.
2: Yeah.
3: Bradford got a bunch of a wealth of information, and if it's Mizzou Tigers, hell, sign
2: him
3: up. Oh,
2: wait, forget it. Everybody else man. Is done.
3: Yeah.
2: Anytime, really, there's a word.
0: There's a plethora of knowledge. Words.
1: Jamie, I love it.
3: He knows those words.
1: I'm way too excited right now.
0: Trying to use that word
1: for a week now. How's it going for you?
0: Just got it out, baby.
2: Good work. Nice job, Jamie. Now you're thinking.
1: Stoltz, guess what?
2: What?
1: In a matter of minutes, we've got a lineup.
2: Oh, okay. So we're going to play the lineup game coming up here.
0: They're still playing, huh?
3: Yeah, they got like 27 more games.
0: Yeah, that's what I meant.
2: You know, they got to finish the season, Jamie.
3: They can't stop now. Hell.
2: Can't stop the music. Cardinals will host the Buccos. Please don't stop.
0: There you go. Please can't stop the music.
3: Yeah.
2: While I was scrolling.
3: I don't know who sings it.
2: My brain had to say something as I was scrolling.
0: You don't know who sings that?
1: Riri?
0: Whoa, don't. No.
3: Please don't stop the music.
2: Bam, bam. I actually don't know either, Kerry, so I'm not gonna leave it on the line.
3: You don't want to know what I think it is or who it is. Shakira.
2: No, it's not
1: Shakira. Jamie, what do we do with them?
0: I'm disgusted with you.
3: Please don't stop them. It's a woman, right?
0: It sure is. God. It's a damn fine woman, too, Carrie.
3: I just gave you one. Hell,
0: yeah,
3: what
0: she
3: do you mean?
0: Is fine. I should kill you.
2: You would know if it's Beyonce.
0: I'd walk over burning coals just to smell her hair.
3: There you go.
0: For sure.
3: I gave you one.
0: Yeah, that's not the right one, though.
3: Nah, give me a letter. Celine Dion.
1: She's classic.
0: This woman couldn't be any more different than Celine Dion, okay?
1: That's true.
0: R.
3: Rihanna?
0: Yes!
3: Oh, is it? Hell, I don't know. That's not Rihanna. Is it?
0: Well,
3: it might
0: be. Challenging me?
3: It sounds about right.
1: That's early career Rihanna. Pretty early. Pretty early in catalog.
0: Oh, God. Celine Dion.
2: Yeah, Celine Dion's not saying, please don't stop the music.
0: Oh, it is Rihanna. Now, oh, yeah, now that you figured it out, I'm right. Okay.
1: Because I've had so many injuries, though, maybe Celine can suit up. We'll see.
2: You never know.
0: I don't know about that. Celine's having a tough go right now.
2: All right, we'll play the lineup game next on 101 ESPN.
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0: 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Jared Jones, the right-hander, will take the mound tonight in Pittsburgh. He will be opposed by Cardinals starter Quinn Matthews.
1: Need to bounce back from him.
2: Let's go, Q.
0: Certainly. Gary?
2: Show us J.J. Weatherholt, please.
3: What's the best kind of firework to buy?
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5: Watching you, studying your every move.
1: What is this guy on the bump?
0: Right.
1: Redhead?
0: Ready.
2: There we go.
0: Thank you.
1: It's okay, Bradford's been a little while. You're fine. You're fine.
0: He still nailed it, though. Yeah, he's like, you know.
1: A little late, but he got there, yeah.
0: He knows how much that ding is important.
2: Yeah. Jamie needs the ding.
0: Mm-hmm. We all
1: ever.
0: Do. We all do.
1: Show us. Yvonne Herrera.
6: What's your favorite position?
7: Designated hitter.
6: That's cool with me. It's not my favorite, but I'll do it for you.
8: The key to Ivan is having his bat in the lineup every day.
1: What do you got for me?
2: I was going to ask who's pitching for the Cardinals. I literally forgot that fast. This is no joke. I was like, wait, who's pitching?
1: We literally just
0: said you even said, too. Let's go, Q.
2: Let's go, Q.
1: Something.
0: Oh, holy smokes.
2: That's bad, man.
0: All right. Bradford, go ahead and show us Alec Burleson.
9: He's not some magic star.
10: What? You're insane. He's a huge star at this specific sliver of time.
2: Show us Jordan Walker.
11: That one touched the ground. That one touched the ground.
12: Yeah. What's going on there?
13: I'm just fixing something that's been bugging me.
14: Wait a minute. What have we here?
15: Oh, my God. We're back again.
1: Oh, boy. Yeah. Okay, so right-handed pitcher. I don't think they'd go Walker Baez back-to-back here. But what do you guys think? Is this Gorman?
0: We've seen... Okay, let's just throw out some options, shall we? We've seen Baez in this spot. We have seen Church in this spot. We have seen Gorman.
2: The pronounced Gorman wrong, show. But correct.
0: Yeah, Gorman.
2: Fermin.
0: Anybody else?
1: Been a while. Newt Barr.
0: I thought about Newt, too. I don't think he's going to be Newt.
2: Nope.
0: So Baez, Church, Gorman, for me.
2: I have no clue. I would
1: Where did
2: Baez.
1: Gorman bat yesterday?
0: He was...
2: 27?
16: Came off the bench.
0: Yeah, I was about to say he
2: 2 days ago.
0: 2 days ago, he had a home run.
16: Sorry, replaced Blaze Jordan.
2: No, he's playing today.
1: He's definitely playing. Gorman's in, for sure.
2: You want to put him here?
1: Is it Gorman Baez? That recipe didn't work a couple of games ago when they were back to back.
0: I think it's either Church or Fermin.
1: I think it's Church.
0: Okay.
2: I'm fine with it.
1: Bradford, take us to Church, please. Okay, that wasn't very nice. You did that very fast. You didn't even fake me out at all.
2: Yeah, I know.
0: Show us. No time for you.
2: I think, I don't know. Show us, I want to say Baez.
0: Go for it.
2: Show us Joshua Baez.
1: Give it to you too.
0: Yeah. I'm going to the Ferminator.
2: Go ahead.
1: Yeah.
0: Show us Jose Fermin.
17: If you ever need
1: my God.
18: Hello, local utility.
2: They playing baseball today?
1: Yeah, damn, I know. Right, I just didn't think he'd be there.
2: Yeah.
0: It's been one of the best bats since whenever. So.
1: So is this Gorman at six now?
0: Don't you be talking down.
1: Is the Baez Ferminator. Playing?
0: Yes.
1: So is this Baez or Gorman at six?
0: Don't know.
2: Baez, Gorman.
1: Well, we got righty-righty, so I think it'd be lefty in here. I think it's Gorman at six.
2: Okay.
1: Or Church. Damn it.
2: Gorman's playing.
1: Yeah.
2: It's a righty on the bump, right?
0: Mm-hmm.
2: Yeah. It's probably
1: Show
2: Gorman.
1: Us Nolan Gorman.
2: He's not even wasting his time with this.
0: I mean, Church makes sense with a lefty. He's a lefty.
1: Be careful, Bradford's Go ahead. Grumpy.
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20: 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I've tried all the major religions and most of the minor ones.
1: Okay, so we still need a third baseman, which we think is going to be Gorman, correct?
2: And a catcher.
1: And
2: a left fielder.
1: A left fielder. So is this Gorman, Baez, and then Crooks?
0: I can see that. Right. I can see that. What about you?
2: Sure. I don't know, man.
1: Go for it. You do it.
2: Show it.
1: I'm tired.
0: Go ahead.
2: Which one you want, Gorman or Baez?
1: It's one or the other. I think if it's not.
2: Show us Nolan Gorman.
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1: Okay.
2: Damn it.
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1: Now I think it's Gorman.
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23: I'm ready to go in, coach. Oh, just give me a chance. I know there's a lot riding on it, but it's all psychological.
1: Anthony, take us home.
0: Crooks?
1: Yeah.
2: Sure.
0: Show us Jimmy Crooks.
24: Who are you?
1: Yep.
24: Nobody.
23: No. I know you. He was at that party with me, the one I was telling you about. Remember? He's Jimmy's brother, the guy, the singer.
24: Jenna!
25: Oh, Jimmy's. Okay, what about him?
24: Jenna!
1: So, in theory here, though, although not great, if Gorman and Baez have a game, if they do, that lengthened your lineup tremendously. That's a big if.
0: Jamie, I think both of you probably remember that. I have often said, put Gorman 7 or 8 and just let him go.
2: See what happens?
1: Yeah,
0: just you can't
1: put
0: hit
1: a quarter and let him go.
0: Right. You can't hit 125 for 3 months. But
1: other players in that spot have.
0: Don't put him at 5. put him at 7 or 8. I don't hate that. They run into one at the bottom of the. Now you've got Pop at the bottom of your lineup.
1: Yeah, you do. You got three guys who can swing it. Crooks, like, they're all guilty of not being able to do it consistently, but the three of them can actually do it.
0: I agree. All right, Bradford. Go ahead and run that thing.
16: All right, guys, back in the leadoff position and at shortstop, it is J.J. Weatherholt, the rookie sensation, followed by designated hitter Ivan Herrera, your first baseman and third place hitter Alec Burleson. The cleanup man in right field is Jordan Walker. Jose Fermin today batting fifth, playing second base once more. Center fielder batting sixth, that is Nathan Church. Left fielder Joshua Baez, followed by Nolan Gorman at the hot corner and behind the plate, batting ninth. It's Jimmy Crooks.
26: Back.
27: They're here!
28: Go foul!
26: I don't believe what I just saw.
27: Home run.
0: All right, so there was a game yesterday, but we didn't play the home run derby because it was earlier in the day. So we still have the same standings. I've got 31 points. Marsh has 23. Jamie with 13. CD with 12. Bradford with only 3, but it's like 3 for 5. I mean, the guy's seen the ball real well. You know what? Give me Baez.
2: Really?
0: Yeah.
2: Who is Marshy going with? Pedro?
0: Mm-hmm.
2: Paez
0: off the bench.
1: Yeah, it's always a good pick.
0: Jamie?
1: Give me Alec Burleson.
2: Give me Jordan Walker. Thank you.
0: You got it.
1: Bradford?
16: Among qualified hitters, guys, only Burley as well as Gorman have even faced Jared Jones in their career this year, that is. So you know what? I'm going to play the hits once more because this man is responsible for all three of my dingers this year. Cool. One more time, Ivan Herrera.
0: Oh, wow.
1: Oh. All right.
0: I was between Gorman and Baez. So we'll see. All right. It's Fastlane on 101 ESPN. It's Freedom Friday. 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

0: the Cardinals when we're doing the lineup game. Blaze Jordan has been placed on the IL. Thomas Ajayi has been recalled from AAA Memphis. Blaze Jordan, 10-day IL with a left ankle sprain. Thomas Ajayi has been recalled from AAA Memphis. So those are your roster moves for the Cardinals. Bradford?
1: Perfect segue, or we're going to keep it right there, actually, because the 314 wants to know, guys, how much more do you want to see of Thomas Ajayi for the rest of the season now that he's up? Presumably, Blaze Jordan sidelined, you would think, given what we saw yesterday, for the rest of 2026. How much run do you want to see Thomas Ajayi get throughout the rest of this month and next?
2: How old is Ajayi?
0: I think he's 26.
2: How old is Vermeen?
0: Don't know.
2: The reason I ask...
1: You read my mind.
2: Yeah, the reason I ask is if you have Jose Fermin, who's anywhere near the same age, he's a better version of Thomas Ajayi.
0: Thomas Ajayi's 24. My bad.
2: And what is Fermin? 26?
3: Fermin got to be 29, 30.
0: Jose Fermin is 27.
2: Yeah. 27. So 3 years is 3 years, no matter any way you slice, but right now, currently, Fermin is the better version of Thomas Ajayi.
0: Mm-hmm.
1: Can't argue with that.
0: Like what? At 24 years old, we don't know what this is. 2 years, really 2 years away from his prime, quote unquote. But what is Thomas Ajayi? Like at his absolute best, the ceiling of Thomas Ajayi, what is it? What's the upside?
2: To me, he is no disrespect, I like Thomas Ajayi. He's a poor man's Brendan Donovan.
0: Okay.
2: That's the way I look at it. He's not as fast as Donnie was. He's not as talented. He doesn't have the pop. But he kind of, you give him a glove, he'll go play wherever you point him.
0: Mm-hmm.
2: And he's fairly good at each spot. But that's it. He's white toast. Like
0: no butter?
2: No butter.
3: I don't know. I mean, you obviously had a roster position to fill with Blaze Jordan being injured. I think you brought him up for depth. I don't know how much he's going to play, because Blaze is obviously an infielder and Thomas Ajayi is an outfielder. He plays second base, huh? Then he play. I'm thinking of Michael Ciani.
0: Michael Ciani was center fielder.
3: Yeah, Ajayi does play the infield. I don't know.
0: Ajayi can do both. I mean, he can play the infield. Yeah. They can put him in the outfield.
2: Yeah.
0: Yes.
2: Yeah, like I said,
0: he's a utility man. Yeah.
3: They got a bunch of those guys, man.
2: Yeah, at some point you got to, like, yeah, who do we have as a utility guy? You got Fermin,
0: mm-hmm.
3: Torres.
0: The damn roster is utility.
3: Yeah. Urias.
2: Ajayi. Yeah, like, you don't need another utility guy, man.
1: It's still 2022. There you go.
2: Yeah, like, come on. Yeah.
0: He coming into the year, he was supposed to be kind of like the Swiss Army knife for Ollie Marmol. Freddie Fermin. Jose Fermin has stepped into that role, and he's done quite well. He hadn't always been great, but that's what Ajayi was supposed to be, you know, back in February, March, going into spring training. 23-year-old, 24-year-old player that... He comes in, Swiss Army knife, can play multiple spots for you, and kind of do a little of everything. But I'm not clamoring to see more of Thomas Ajayi.
3: That's what I was going to ask. Do you need to see him?
0: No.

0: fact that he
1: would
0: had...
1: You'd rather see Fermin than Thomas and Jason?
0: Tell me Jose Fermin hasn't earned...
1: He has earned everything that he's got. He has earned to play the right to play every single day.
0: And, you know, it's Thomas Ajayi. I forget how many weeks he was down before I realized, oh, yeah, he's not on the roster anymore. So talking about not clamoring for someone, if you don't even really realize that they're gone,
2: mm-hmm.
0: that's a bit of an issue, too.
3: And we have this thing, and all of us, I think, honestly, are guilty of as much. We kind of laugh at the regularity with which Jose Fermin has been utilized by Ali Marmol this season, right? Regardless of position, regardless of spot in the lineup, he's kind of been a linchpin for you, and he's been arguably one of your top hitters, period, against left-handed pitching. It's funny how this entire situation regarding the utility spot has completely evolved. It's transformed since camp began, because if you recall, guys, as it really got going and got started in Jupiter, we were trying to figure out whether Thomas Ajayi, A, could actually learn the outfield quickly enough and be adept at that position to maybe snare a lot of reps at the position, because Nelson Velasquez, you wondered, okay, is he actually coming north with the club? Who's going to be filling in for the most part early on in left field? Completely went by the wayside, and Jose Fermin, at minimum, each and every time he steps into the batter's box, he gives you a representative AB.
0: You're sure about
3: what he's able to give you. Thomas Ajayi, lest we forget, for the majority of 26, when he was up here in St. Louis, woefully overmatched at the dish each and every time, and not exactly elite defensively either.
1: I have a question. How many players do you need on your roster that can play multiple positions? Because I would feel like it
2: should
1: only be...
2: What team are we talking about?
1: I'm not talking about... I'm talking about a professional team, the St. Louis Cardinals. Any team in the Major League.
2: Okay, but that's two different things.
1: Okay, you're
2: what are you talking about specifically?
1: Major League Baseball club. How many position players do you actually need on your roster that can play a handful of positions?
2: Yeah, I would say one or two.
1: That's what I feel.
2: But certain teams like to seemingly build their whole roster off of guys that can, jack of all trades.
0: It really hasn't worked.
1: Yeah, I don't...
2: Position versatility is what they call it.
1: Yeah.
2: Yeah, that guy's average AF.
1: I think it's cool. Well, come on, man. I think it's cool to be able to play multiple positions. I don't know that you need five or six of those guys on your team.
2: Agreed.
1: Yeah. And that's what it feels like the Cardinals generally have.
2: Well, they have. To specify.
0: At one point, they had a whole lot of them.
1: They do now.
0: Well, who do they have
2: Mo
0: now?
2: Mo loved it. Mo, that is like
0: they
2: a prototypical Mo
0: like
2: player.
0: With Sajacy up there.
1: Sajacy, Torres, Fermin, Urias.
0: Torres, is he really a utility?
1: Torres plays infield and outfield. Out,
0: yep. Yeah, but he really hasn't played much infield this year.
2: Is it because they already got eight guys that can do what he does?
0: You know what, guys? You're right. I'll shut up.
2: Mo,
1: I'll hang up and listen.
2: Mo's profile, especially toward the end. If you're a position player, you better be able to play all the spots.
1: Hmm.
2: If you're a pitcher, you better want to be here.
4: Well, that's cute.
2: What was that? Only qualifications.
0: Did you guys see what Lance Lynn said today?
2: Oh, God.
0: On Cardinal territory?
2: What'd he say?
0: He said the Cardinals right now are paying the price. I'm paraphrasing a little bit here. Paying the price for not having a veteran in their pitching staff to teach these guys about being a big league pitcher for a full season.
2: Really? Because the starting staff has been pretty damn good this year, so.
1: I don't know what he means.
0: He means that they should have signed him.
1: These guys are tired, and they're...
2: Okay.
0: Yep.
2: Well, let's see here. I just got to look this up here for a second. So.
3: How can you just work through it in the year 2026, though? That's the primary rub right now, is it not? The fact that so many guys are running into innings limits and constrictions at this point, specifically Kyle Leahy, how do you teach that?
1: Right. I don't think you can teach that.
3: Exactly.
1: I think that's
2: experience
1: something
2: earned.
1: That's going to happen regardless of if you have a veteran pitcher here or not.
3: That's the tone again, Kerry.
1: He's going to run into fatigue because the team doesn't want him to keep pitching.
0: I found the thing. Lance Lynn says the Cardinals are paying the price for not having anyone who can teach a starter how to navigate a big league season. Having a veteran, those things go a long way, more than people would ever realize.
3: I get the point. But
0: I understand what he's saying.
3: Yeah, when you're plummeting in the standings, it's easier to say it.
0: But
3: as much.
0: And,
3: yeah. But I get it.
0: But Lance probably saw what we saw, and what Ollie saw as the season was getting deeper and deeper. These guys were, they're at their max pitches. Maybe there's ways a veteran player like Lance or Kyle Gibson or Adam Wainwright could teach them how to squeeze out a few more innings, a few more games, or how to prepare themselves differently or the approach. I can't disagree with Lance for a couple of reasons. One, I've never pitched in Major League Baseball.
1: Not yet.
0: Not yet. Probably not ever, but you never know. And two, I do know how important it was to have veteran players on a roster for an NHL team as well, too, to help young guys navigate turning pro, their first seasons, all that stuff. So I'm not going to push back on that.
3: Well, Jamie, in any event, let's have Al in Nebraska lift us up, shall we? Because Al poses the question, Jamie, can you tell us about this taxidermy wolf? I'm not familiar, personally, that goes on a zip line stolt, all right, above the ice after the Sudbury Wolves score a goal. Tell us.
0: So this wolf has been there forever. I don't even know what year it would put up there. In the corner of the rink, there's a wolf that sits way up in the corner, a taxidermy wolf, in the howling position. And when we scored, it would go, ow, ow, ow.
2: Nice.
0: And then like a song would kick on, and this wolf would come shooting down the line right to the scoreboard, you know? And then the song would play, and then as the song was like getting ready to the face-off, they'd back the wolf back up to the corner. And he'd sit there. It was awesome. Like when I played there, we had a really good team, so we'd put up 6, 7, 8 goals in a game. And
2: that wolf was working overtime.
0: But teams hated it so much. One year in the playoffs, we played against the Peterborough Petes, and they tried to steal the wolf on an off day because they were tired of seeing it come down to the scoreboard.
2: How'd it work out?
0: They got it off the line and whatnot, but then the arena guys caught them and basically took it back and whatnot. And then after that, they had a little door where you could go up to fix the wolf. They would lock it so you couldn't get up there to take the wolf anymore.
2: They protected that wolf.
0: Yeah, but it's iconic. It is. I mean, if you play there or you play against Sudbury, when they score, the wolf comes shooting down. And it's just, it's so silly, but it's so good.
2: But I like traditions like that.
0: Yeah.
2: You know?
0: It's great.
2: It really, it's like, it's kind of the so even the dumb stuff, it basically gets everybody galvanized, right? Like
0: people the teams and the fans. And people knew that the other team hated it.
2: Yeah. You
0: know? So actually, Sudbury's in the midst of, I think they're building, I know they have a new rink coming up. I don't know if they started the building of it yet.
2: Mm-hmm.
0: One, the old rink is iconic. It is one of the best junior hockey rinks in the world. It's awesome. Now it's dated, of course. So I'll be interested to see if the ownership continue where they bring the wolf with them to the new barn and see if they do it that way.
2: It's important that those teams are good too, or else it falls real flat.
0: It does.
2: And I think one of the keys is, like you're talking about, the other team is good. Well, the home team is good, but the other teams hate it. You know, I like the Blackhawks song, the goal song.
0: The Chelsea when Pier, they were, or whatever that one, what do they call that song again?
2: Like, you know, everybody started, every opposing teams hated it. Because, of course, anytime you heard it.
0: And they were really good.
2: So, those type of things, again, those type of things work really well when the team is good and opponents absolutely hate it.
0: It was fun, man. It was a stupid little tradition when I played there. Mm-hmm. We loved, you know, we'd say, let's fire up the wolf. Let's get him going. Looks bored up in the corner. Let's get him going.
2: You know, I do think, Kerry, that's one thing that the NFL lacks.
1: Entertainment?
2: No. It's very entertaining, but...
0: That was specific.
2: Like, what... What's the thing? What's the thing that like the Steelers have one of the best in the NFL where they...
1: In
2: the
1: third quarter at some point going to play Renegade. That is awesome.
2: Yeah.
1: I don't know what other... I mean, I think the Broncos have each incomplete pass for the opposing team. Mm-hmm. They yell, "Complete!" Like I think things like that are pretty cool.
2: Yeah,
1: nothing that I could think of like when a touchdown is scored that something comes out and it's
2: right.
1: Yeah, normally
2: like the NFL needs to up their game.
0: But I don't know if that's an NFL thing.
1: I think
0: that
1: either.
0: It's a college football, junior hockey, college hockey, like. That's your, you know, I don't know if the NFL could do something neat.
2: The NHL, every team has their goal song.
0: They do.
2: I don't know, some of the places
0: in the NHL, the lights will like flicker like when they score.
2: Yeah. Baseball, how awesome is it when you have the closer come in and it's a great, I mean, when Helsley was here and Hell's Bells is going and they get the lights and they've got the red. When we went to Banana Ball, their closer had a big thing. I mean, like, I didn't even know who the hell this guy was. I'm like, I hope this guy braces him up.
0: Has a unique ability to do that because each player, each positional player that's on the roster or in the starting lineup gets a chance to have a walk-up song.
2: Yeah.
0: And the pitcher, each pitcher has a chance to have a walk-up song too. And the closer, you have a walk-up song plus the light show. Mm. Like, you can do it, like, you can really do it. Football's tough. Like, you have substitutions every play. There's different guys and different guys. You don't know who's going to catch the touchdown.
2: Right. That's why I'm thinking, like, team. Yeah. Like, Renegade. I mean, how difficult is it to have an awesome song like that?
1: Nothing like that is going to fire. You know, that's one.
2: Well, try, damn it. Nah. That's what I'm saying. Try.
0: Thank you. It can always be effort. Failures are fine, but you can't have failure without trying it first.
1: Someone on the text line 636 reminded me that Tampa has the cannons.
2: That is cool. My dad must be
0: listening.
2: That's
0: like Columbus.
1: Yeah.
0: We played the Columbus Blue Jackets for the very first time, expansion team, and they scored a goal, and we hadn't played there ever. All of a sudden, they've got this cannon that fires. Like, guys are like hitting the ice. Like, what the? Even the fans, their own fans, were like, And now that cannon, it's still so loud. Even when we go there to do the TV, like, it goes off and it's startling for a second.
2: So my dad texts and he goes, "Tampa Bay, fire the cannons."
1: Yeah.
2: He's right. Have you ever been to a game in Tampa, the Buccaneers, when they score? They're
0: the pirate ship.
2: And then they throw beads.
0: I didn't know that.
2: And their play-by-play guy, Gene Deckerhoff, who's got just an incredible voice, but when they score, it's the fire them cannons.
0: That's a cool, but
2: it's neat.
0: But they can do that, right? It's a pirate ship, the Buccaneers.
2: Yeah.
0: Some of the teams, it's difficult. Like Steelers, they have Renegade, which is great, but otherwise, what do you do for the Steelers? Like, throw steel on the field?
2: Absolutely.
1: Yeah, man, steel beams.
0: You know what I'm
2: probably
0: saying.
2: Not safe. I do.
0: It's easier for some teams to fall into it than it is for other teams to try and create it.
2: Yeah. Again, though, I think effort. It's just about the effort, really.
0: I agree.
2: When I went to Falcons game, Kerry, I think it was probably right around the time. You were there, what, 05?
1: 04.
2: You were there, 04. You were there, that's right. You were there, 04. Preseason. Okay, so this was 02 then that I went, and they had T.J. Duckett.
1: Mm-hmm.
2: And I think for every first down they did it, but I know they really, it stood out when T.J. Duckett got, so anytime they got a first down, like a running first down, they played ludicrous. Move.
1: Yeah.
2: Get out the way. And when T.J. Duckett, who was a big back out of Michigan State, when he used to like move the pile, and then they fired that over the loudspeakers, that was cool.
1: Yeah.
2: But I don't think they do that.
0: You ever have that person in your life where you look at them, and then you hear their choice of music, and it doesn't go with them at all. Like, I'm not talking about a musician. Like a buddy, a friend, a teammate, a coworker. Sure. Steve Thomas, not a familiar name with a lot of people. He played in the NHL forever. His name was Stumpy. He was a little 5'10", wide, legs the size of tree trunks. I mean, wider than this paper. Wider than this paper. And we played together in Detroit. And I was the DJ in the locker room, and I would play through some songs, and he came up to me one time, and he's like, "Hey, man, play that one song." I'm like, "What?" Well, I play a lot of songs. He's like, "Yeah, you know, get out the way." I'm like, "Ludacris?" Really? He's like, "Yeah, that one." He's like,
2: "Luda?"
0: He's like, "Stand up." So I play this song, and he's like,
2: "It pumped him up."
0: Oh, yeah. He's like fired up. He was like 38 years old.
2: Yeah.
0: White as white can be. And he loved like the hard, like not that Ludacris is hardcore rap, but you know, for Stumpy, it was like,
2: "Here we go."
0: Oh, yeah. Move. Get out of the way. But he liked that stand up.
2: That's
0: stand up. When I move, you move.
2: You know, it's kind of funny too. You guys have kids. Like, it's interesting too to see what the kids get into. I'm not talking about the new music. I'm talking about the music that like we grew up with.
0: Yeah.
2: Like Killian, who's 8, absolutely loves House of Pain, Jump Around. loves it.
1: Wisconsin has that. Now when that plays,
2: that's
1: in
2: cool.
1: Wisconsin, short quarter. The whole damn stadium is shaking.
2: Yes,
1: and they are getting after it. But so there are some places that have, you know, a theme song or something like that.
0: But also, you're talking about like an old soul, kind of, right?
2: Yeah.
0: So
2: just a song that Killian, they love.
0: Mine is Ashton. You can play almost any late 70s, 80s song, and my son Ashton, born in 2003, can sing almost every damn word.
2: No kidding.
0: And not just like the popular ones, like the obscure, like Scorpion song. Yeah. Also, like, we were at the lake, and Mark, my buddy Mark, he's a little older. He likes to play the older, like the classic rock, you know? And Ashton's like belting it up. And everybody's like, what the hell? How the hell does he know these words?
2: He goes, I got it.
0: Yeah, it's just wild.
2: It's like, crazy.
0: So Killian, you know, not that House of Pain is a classic, but it kind of is. It's really classic for Killian.
2: Absolutely, yeah. It's not a new. It's not like it's a new song that you know. It's like a new fad or whatever. He gets him going. Lincoln really likes Black Betty, which really fits him.
0: That's a great song.
2: And there's a bunch of different versions too. Like the original's great, obviously, but there's been some decent covers of Black Betty. And Thing Gone Wild, which fits Lincoln. All right. Freedom Friday continues. Keep those questions rolling in. Keep those topics free flowing. That's next on 101 ESPN.
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3: So JC summoned from Memphis. Good afternoon. 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Tonight at 7:15 at Busch Stadium, the Cardinals host Pittsburgh in the opener of a three-game set. Yesterday afternoon, STL halting that five-game losing skid by knocking off Baltimore 7-5. This evening, Thomas Sejesi expected to be back with the parent club. He has been brought up from AAA Memphis. Meanwhile, Blaze Jordan on the 10-day IL. He sustained that injury to the lower body in yesterday's victory over the O's. Meanwhile, the Cubs as well as the Reds currently underway in matinee action around Major League Baseball. Tonight on 101 ESPN, we have preseason action, NFL variety, Bengals and Eagles with kickoff right here at 7 o'clock. 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You'll be saying, I love my windows.
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2: Bradford Bruns in for Andrew Marsh. I'm Anthony Stalter alongside Jamie Rivers and Kerry Davis. Bradford, what's our next Freedom Friday topic?
3: Gentlemen, Kerry touched upon this briefly in the 2 o'clock hour, I believe. Chris Sale went off last night. I mean, what a vintage performance, delivering it, going to Walt Weiss in the dugout apparently before the start of the ninth inning and saying, you know what, yeah, I'm nearing 100 pitches. I'm at 97. Give it to me. Basically, it's not a question. So from the 314, we've talked a lot about when Justin Verlander retires at the end of this baseball season, kind of being really the end of that era of workmanlike pitcher, right? Guy who can really take the ball and go the entire way. Is Chris Sale actually the last one in line in that category?
2: Of guys that are quote-unquote aces or just like out of that...
3: old school style, mentality,
2: yeah,
3: all the way.
2: So with Justin Verlander retiring,
0: Max Scherzer's going to be retiring.
2: I think Chris Sale's it, right? I don't think we're missing anybody.
0: What a performance last night. I was watching that this morning on the old Sports Center, and... I mean, I don't know why. I love to pull for the underdog, the old guy. Mm-hmm. And his family was there, and his wife and his kid. And he came out for the ninth, and the camera goes to his kid, and his kid's like losing it. Like, mm-hmm. Dad's coming out for the complete game. You know, like, ah. Yeah. Then he goes and like hugs his family after. It's just like, it's cool. Sports are cool, man. Sometimes sports are the best theater around. Best reality TV, we'll call it.
1: Yeah, I agree. Yeah, they said he threw his first pitch over 100 miles per hour in 8 years.
0: Yeah. On Ohtani.
1: 100 miles. First time in 8 years he's thrown that pitch that hard. Like, he was, it was a mindset. Sometimes your mind can will your body to do things that you're like, I don't know how I did it. And I do think, I think that for athletes that they say, oh, he was in the zone, when you see a guy not missing a shot, or you see a guy score a bunch of goals, or a guy just going off. There is a spot where it's literally, it's hard to explain, but the game feels like it's in slow motion and you're just weaving your way through it seamlessly. And it's one of the best feelings in the world because you cannot actually describe it. Nothing is slowed down in real time, but your body and your mind has allowed the game to slow down and see it differently. And I'm sure he was having one of those moments last night. To be able to touch 100 and you ain't done it in 8 years, like you willed yourself to do something that your body probably thought you were unable to do. Sure, the manager and the coaches didn't think you had it in you. I was listening to Mookie Betts after the game. He's like, yeah, he was filthy tonight. Mm-hmm. It's just to be able to perform at that level, it's pretty awesome to see, especially like Jamie said, when you're an older guy and guys start to kind of write you off and feel like, yeah, he's on his last leg. And you're like, nah, still got a little something left for you. So I thought that was pretty cool.
3: And listen, to be able to do that against the Rockies would be one thing.
0: Yeah.
3: But to do so against Ohtani and company, the cream of the crop in LA, that hits on a different level entirely.
2: Yeah, it does.
0: He was so nasty. That left-handed swoop. Like, those guys were, I mean, it's hard to pick up as it is, but last night it was like, mm-hmm. it was insane.
2: It's just such an uncomfortable at bat for right-handers. I mean, it is for left-handers too, but
0: Ohtani was not like he was not feeling it.
2: There's just something about a lefty thrower that you get into the box as a right-hander, and even though you can you've got an extra beat or two to see the pitch, it doesn't matter because the way that it a lot of times it's just got that natural slice to it. It's in on your hands. Lefties tend to have like late movement too in terms of their velocity, so it comes out of the hand and sometimes it looks like a changeup, and all of a sudden it speeds up on you, and again it's in on your hands. I often think though, with Chris Sale, I get a free agency trades and all that, and the White Sox are having a really good season this season. But when you think about it, they could still have in the rotation Chris Sale, Dylan Cease. Who else?
1: Garrett Crochet.
2: Garrett Crochet, thank you. I thought there's one other.
1: Giolito? Was it Giolito?
2: Yeah, and Giolito has fallen off. Quintana was one for a while, too, but obviously he's gone now.
3: That guy who threw the no-hitter, where did he go? Phil Humber.
2: Oh, Phil Humber. Most unlikely no-hitter of all time?
3: Yeah.
2: Yeah, but I mean, you think about that, right? Like they could have just had those guys for the majority of their careers, had they just ponied up and they played. If they wanted to stay in Chicago, they could have had a 1-2-3 for the longest time.
1: They wanted
2: and still had and Quintana.
1: Maybe they did the right thing. They're winning games now, Anthony.
2: Yeah,
1: they seems to work out worked out pretty well for them.
2: It's been a minute, but
1: it's been a while. But
2: they could have had Lance Lynn back too.
1: Better late than never. You know what I mean,
2: you teach the young guys.
1: I think their young guys have figured it out.
2: Yeah, I'm just saying.
0: What's wrong with you?
2: Nothing.
1: He did.
2: Well, a lot.
1: He did.
0: Come on, man.
3: We'll let you sit on that one and throw this to Jamie as well as Carrie.
1: Jamie would prefer to do that.
3: If he can contain himself.
0: Rather not, if possible. $20 is $20.
3: Well, perhaps in a pinch, the next question, the subject of the next question can actually help you out in that regard.
0: Sure.
3: Jamie, Carrie, name your toughest teammate in the pros, college, or minors.
0: Oh, wow.
1: Ooh.
3: Thank you, Keith.
0: Well,
1: toughest team.
0: The scariest guy I ever played with was Tony Twist.
2: Hmm.
0: That's easy. Toughest. Like, pound for pound, toughest. Man. Like, PJ Stock was a guy, if you ever want to be entertained, go YouTube PJ Stock. If you were a right-handed fighter, he would throw left. Like, it was wide open. If you were a left-handed fighter, he'd throw right. Like, it was 52 punches a fight. Like, it was crazy. And he was like 5'10", 180. And he would fight everybody. And then I got to put Kelly Chase in there. Kelly Chase is not built like an athlete, let alone someone who can do what he can do. He's not, like, overweight or anything. He wasn't a muscular guy, you know. But he had the old farmer's grip. And he could hang on and twist and turn, and he was so cagey. He fought guys that were way bigger than him, Bob Probert, all those guys. And, like, he never got the snot beat out of him.
2: Mm-hmm.
0: And so, you know, guys like Chaser or PJ Stock, those guys were tough as nails. And then I'll throw another name in there that nobody knows. Well, I shouldn't say nobody. A lot of people aren't familiar with. He spent most of his time in the minor leagues. His name is Dennis Bonvy. He's the all-time career penalty minute leader in pro hockey. And he was about 5'11", 215, but he fought everybody for 20 years straight. Anybody who was a tough guy in the NHL coming up through the minors or in the NHL fought Dennis Bonvy.
2: Hmm.
0: And he's another guy that really never got, like maybe once or twice, you know, but really never got his ass kicked for the amount of times that he fought. So those would be the guys for me.
1: In Pittsburgh, a few guys, obviously James Harrison and just, you know, hardworking, tough, grit, just one of those guys that gets after it. Another guy that people might not know, my man, Marvell Smith. He was our offensive tackle. Dude did not. Belly, if you got Belly to say two words, you were good, because he didn't speak to anybody. And it was like,
0: he hated everybody.
1: It became a joke. Like, you get him to laugh, you're like, oh, hell, Belly's laughing. Good for him. When we used to run out of the tunnel before the pregame, and this is before I became a starter and I got to, it would be kids out there, you know, with their arms out, excited to give
0: the high five.
1: High five. So they could do it for, and then when Velly, hey, back up. He doesn't know you're here, and he might rip your arm off, not intentionally.
0: No, no.
1: Because he's running full speed, and he's oblivious to what's going on with anybody else out here.
0: Terrakin's arm out of the socket.
1: Kelly was a great dude, man.
0: He'd probably be the guy that would do that and then feel terrible.
1: He would feel awful, I'm sure, but he would not realize it probably until the third quarter. What'd I do? Oh, crap, okay.
0: Oh, man, yeah.
1: Like, he was just dialed in at all times, and obviously to play that position you have to be. And then Lawrence Timmons, a linebacker that I don't think people know enough about, but he played middle linebacker for I think 11 years in the NFL, all of them with the Steelers, played over 100 plus games. Man, dude was a beast. So those three guys for me.
2: There you have it. Yeah. All right, more of your Freedom Friday topics next in the Fast Lane.

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1: Complaining on the text line right now about the topics.
6: Boy, howdy.
1: This is literally the show that we put together so you can choose the topics. So don't complain without leaving us a topic. If not, then you're just a complainer. Bradford, what else you got?
7: Let's try again. Somebody who is most definitely not a complainer, gentlemen, from the Snake Pit, checking in on this Friday. It would be Ellipsis 150. You have to assemble, gentlemen, the greatest rock band of all time. You get one guitarist, wow, one bassist, one drummer,
1: oh, man,
7: and one singer. You can take anyone from any band, dead or alive.
6: Yeah, never mind, Gary. You can sit this one out. Gary, just say, give me the Beatles. There you go.
8: How about Axl Rose? What does he do? Lead singer?
6: Nah, he's not my lead singer. No chance.
8: Okay.
6: No chance. Way better lead singers.
8: Give me Jimi Hendrix.
1: Jimi Hendrix would be awesome.
8: There we go.
6: As a guitarist.
1: Yeah, for sure.
6: Slash is an unbelievable guitarist.
7: Can you go wrong with Freddie Mercury on vocals?
1: You can't.
6: You can't.
1: Chris Cornell. Chris Cornell is one of the best vocalists.
6: Sebastian
1: ever.
6: Bach. Skid Row. Can I entertain you with that?
1: You could.
6: That guy's got range.
1: Yeah.
6: For a metal singer.
8: Alice in Chains. Huh? Anybody?
1: Yeah.
8: There you go.
1: If you're looking for a guitarist,
8: Oh, is that what? Yeah. That, oh.
1: Well, I mean, they back in the day, Layne Staley was their their vocalist.
6: So when I think about a vocalist,
8: Alice Cooper as the vocalist.
1: No, you're not going to want that. He wasn't in Alice in Chains.
6: No, you don't want that either. Alice Cooper, very talented in his own category.
1: Jerry Cantrell was their guitarist, who was awesome.
6: So if you think of a lead singer, and it's tough because, like, Chris Cornell was so good. Mm-hmm. And there's so many, like, even Eddie Vedder, but they're good in their own categories.
1: Sure.
6: Like, Eddie Vedder couldn't sing, you know, some of the songs that Skid Row can sing.
1: Right.
6: And Sebastian Bach probably couldn't hit the low, gargly sounds that, like, Eddie Vedder hits. So it's all going to depend on what kind of music your band is playing.
1: Right.
6: For the lead singer. As far as the instruments are concerned, you know, I'm trying to think. Travis Barker on drums. You can't go wrong there.
7: Very good.
6: Morgan Rose, Seven Dust. One of the best drummers I've ever seen in my life. He's amazing. Seven Dust, a heavy metal band. Bass. I'm not all that familiar with bass.
1: Flea.
6: Flea. Yeah, that's a no-brainer. But he's also very... Like, you know when you're hearing a Chili Peppers song. Mm-hmm. By the way, Flea plays the bass.
1: Right.
6: Could he play bass for... Let's say Chris Cornell. Could he play bass for Sebastian Bach's band? Like, would it sound weird?
1: I know what you're building a band.
6: Sounds good.
1: Because there's so many different...
6: It's like building a team where you need the team to be a bunch of, like, not just a bunch of great players that don't work well together.
7: See, that's interesting because I think when I think of the distinct sound, obviously, for Chili Peppers, it's as much for me about John Frusciante... other guitarists as Flea, actually, because I can tell, okay that's John Frusciante.
6: But the heavy bass line that Flea plays.
7: Yeah, yeah, I get what you're saying.
6: Like, that's very recognizable.
7: Sure.
6: And if you put that with another singer, you'd be like, is that the Chili Pepper? Chili Pepper sound weird. That's not Anthony Kiedis.
1: No. Was Frusciante their second?
6: Yeah.
1: Their second guitarist, right? The first one passed away.
7: Hillel.
1: Mm-hmm. Yeah, Hillel. Overdosed, and then Frusciante came in.
7: Yeah,
1: that's I agreed. That was like their best. That was like Blood Sugar Sex Magic. Like that was that album.
6: Mm-hmm. And awesome. Eddie Van Halen. We forgot about him. We forgot about Lars.
1: Well, Metallica. I mean, we really didn't forget. Like Kirk Hammett is an incredible guitarist. We haven't named anybody from Led Zeppelin. Like, you talk about range,
6: Robert Plant.
1: Anything.
6: Was it Jimmy Page?
1: Jimmy Page was their guitarist. Yeah. And honestly, John Bonham, before he passed away, is one of the best drummers of all time. My opinion.
6: There's a lot of...
1: Terry, your thought.
8: Yeah. All those guys are great, man.
6: Yeah. I think it would depend on what sound you want your band to have.
1: Mm-hmm.
6: And if you can figure out if it's a heavy bass line... drum, bass drum, then Flea and somebody like Morgan Rose or a Tommy Lee heavy on the bass drum. And if it's a little higher pitch, you know, you want to go with someone less heavy on the bass, more heavy on the guitar riffs, and a higher voice for your singer.
1: Yeah. It's tough.
6: It is.
1: So we probably need a full show to do this.
6: Yeah.
7: Let me throw this out there. Here's a nominee. Basically right in place or maybe slightly overrated sonically. Imagine a big stadium, amphitheater, whatever. The Edge. What do you think? I know there are some split opinions actually on The Edge and U2 in general. Do you put him in that pantheon or what do you think?
6: The problem with The Edge, there's no problem. He's unbelievable at what he does. So let's just leave that there.
1: Did we mention Slash?
6: I did.
1: Okay, good. All right.
6: The problem with The Edge is, although known, Bono was U2.
7: Mm-hmm.
6: So, like, if you're going to be a guitarist, in my opinion, like, you've got to be like Keith Richards and Mick Jagger and Slash and Axl. Like, there's got to be, you've got to be almost your own persona so that you carry your weight on the stage.
1: Mm-hmm.
6: That's the way I look at it.
1: Yeah.
6: And that's why, like, a lot of the drummers who are very noticeable, like Travis Barker, Will Hunt with Evanescence, Morgan Rose with Seven Dust, they lower their drum kits now so you can get a big view of them, and then they smash the hell out of it. Like, it's unreal, like, how they play. Because the old kits would be, like, up in your face, the tilted drums. You could barely see the drummer.
1: Right.
6: Well, now when the drummers are so good, they're lowering that stuff so that people can see the drummers, because now they're also a focal point.
1: Sure.
6: Because they're that good.
1: Well, Tommy Lee.
6: Tommy Lee with the whole spinning drum kit.
1: He's up in the up in the air.
6: Morgan had to fill in for him on one part of the tour in Europe one time, and he'd never been in the spinning drum kit, let alone this one was spinning and on roller coaster. Remember he had the
1: Yeah, he would go all throughout the concert venue.
6: Yeah, and so Morgan, you know, unbelievable drummer, had never done that before. And so at sound check, you know, he played, got the sound right, but then all he did is ride around in this thing, try to get used to get his bearings to play. And he was like, it was way harder than he ever thought it was going to be.
1: I believe that.
6: And he said he's like the most dialed in he had to be while doing that, because he's like, you don't know where you're at. You're kind of discombobulated. You're lightheaded a little bit.
1: You're upside down. Man. Yeah, I don't know how he does that. All right, real quick, because we've got to get to the gauntlet. Van Halen. Which lead singer?
6: David Lee Roth. All day, every day.
1: I think he's terrible.
6: I don't care. If I'm going to pay to watch Van Halen, David Lee Roth is my guy.
1: So
6: Sammy Hagar is great. The vocals are better from Sammy Hagar.
1: Yeah, and so is the music. So you prefer like how do I put this, like a circus act, as opposed to the music. So
6: I
1: for
6: do.
1: You, it's
6: but
1: about,
6: if you take the album 1984, and Panama Jump, that's a solid album. That's David Lee Roth. It's a solid album that has, I mean, iconic anthems. Mm-hmm. It's David Lee Roth.
1: Yeah. He had to talk through most of the songs, so he couldn't sing. But David other than Lee that, Roth. Yeah.
6: Not at that point, he wasn't talking. Now, in the last little while, he's been bad.
1: Some of those songs are terrible.
7: Plus, as we learned in...
6: Name one on that album.
1: Which one?
6: 1984.
1: I need the full list.
6: I'll give you the damn list.
1: Okay.
7: We also learned in The Wedding Singer, licking the microphone. That's part of the spectacle, right? David Lee Roth.
1: He's a weirdo.
7: Yeah.
6: He's a total weirdo, guys. Come on, man.
1: One guy could actually sing. One guy's a total weirdo. So,
6: I met Sammy Hagar in Cabo.
1: I think a lot of people say David Lee Roth because like that's the thing you're supposed to say. But the music was 10 times better.
6: Don't do that to me.
1: Like, nobody's going to criticize you because you went David Lee Roth. You know what I mean?
6: But listen, I got my own opinions, pal.
1: He was the original one. But I prefer not having a clown up there when it's supposed to be a...
6: No, it's fine, Anthony. We'll just watch paint dry. It's much better.
7: Well, Anthony makes a solid point. I mean, do you want somebody up there making balloon animals? Make us a balloon animal clown, or do you want...
1: Thank you, Reverend. Yeah. If I want a balloon animal, I go to the circus. I don't go to a concert.
7: Maybe a bicycle.
1: Yeah. Sorry about that.
6: Maybe. So Hot for Teacher, you hate that one,
1: I
6: huh?
1: do.
6: Yeah. You're a liar.
1: Yeah, he talks through most of it. I mean, come on. You want vocals, Bradford? You want somebody talking throughout all your songs?
7: I want those vocals. I want those sweet vocals.
1: All right, Kerry?
8: Yeah.
1: Thank you.
8: All of it.
1: Gauntlet next. That's on 101 weird. ESPN.
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1: 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Bradford Bruns in for Andrew Marsh, Kerry Davis, Jamie Rivers, I'm Anthony Salter. And we welcome back Dave for the second straight show. What's up, Dave?
19: Hey, how you guys doing today?
1: Doing all right, man. Appreciate you coming back for round two. You knocked off CD. You got two choices today. It's either Jamie or me. Who would you like to go with?
19: Well, I was hoping Marsh was there, so if I lost, I would be a good guy. But sure. That's not going to happen today. I will go with you.
1: Oh, okay. All right, Dave, good luck to you, man.
19: Thank you. You too.
1: Thank you.
6: All right, Anthony's on his way to the cone of silence. Dave, tell my guy Bradford to spin that wheel.
19: Bradford, spin that wheel.
6: We tried this yesterday. We'll try it again. What are you hoping for, Dave?
19: I'll take random again, but I don't think it's going to happen.
6: Let's see. We've had a lot of random these days.
7: You can't script it.
6: Random again, Dave.
7: My gosh.
19: Perfect.
6: And Bradford and I were talking about this in the office prior to the show, just discussing the percentage of random that has popped up here recently is crazy. So, well, we get another one today. Dave, four questions worth 2 points. If you use the options, it's only 1 point. If we're tied, we'll go to a tiebreaker, and we will get a winner here today. Are you ready?
19: Yes, sir.
6: All right, here we go. Question one. Often referred to as the voice box, this hollow tubular organ located in the anterior neck controls breathing, swallowing, and voice function. What is this organ called?
19: Yes. Final answer?
6: I'm sorry, say it again, please.
19: Esophagus?
6: Okay, final answer?
19: Final answer.
8: Question number two. How many squares are located on a standard chessboard?
19: Oh. Options, please.
8: Is it 64, 70, or 82?
19: This is going to be a shot in the dark. I'm trying to picture it in my head. I'm going to go 64.
8: Final answer?
19: Final answer.
7: All right, Dave, in Disney's Beauty and the Beast, there are multiple members of the Enchanted Castle staff. What type of object is Lumiere?
6: Lumiere.
7: Lumiere, sorry.
19: Give me the options.
7: They are a clock, rug, or candlestick.
19: Oh, boy. I'll go candlestick.
7: Final answer?
19: Final answer.
7: Okay.
6: All right, final question. Instead of staying in a hotel, travelers can use alternatives like Airbnb and Vrbo. What country was Airbnb founded in?
19: I'll take the options.
6: All right. Was it Germany, United States of America, or China?
19: Germany. Final answer.
6: All right. See if we can get our guy Anthony in here. Dave, how you feeling, bud?
19: Not too good.
6: No?
19: Didn't have a clue on any of those, so we'll see.
6: All right, let's see here. Anthony's on his way back in here. Walking over to the mic, going to plug his ears. And Anthony, how's the cone of silence today?
1: It's cold in there, which is normally it's hot.
6: It's usually boiling hot in there.
1: So maybe it's like opposite of...
8: Yeah. Well, it's cold off in here, too.
6: Yeah, you're welcome.
1: Yeah, it is. Yeah.
6: You're welcome.
1: It's not bad.
8: No, I did.
1: Feels normal in here now.
6: Tap.
1: You know? A little tap, tap, tappy. Yeah.
7: Save for the moment.
1: Tap-a-roo.
6: Anthony, your category today.
1: Let's do that football with college football.
6: Random.
1: Come on, really?
6: Yep.
1: Again?
6: Yep.
7: Pack a lunch again.
6: Mm-hmm. For real. For reals. You ready?
8: For reals.
6: And Dave wanted it.
1: Of course he did.
6: Yep.
8: For reals.
6: Are you ready?
1: Yeah, I'm ready.
6: Okay. Question one. Often referred to as the voice box, this hollow tubular organ located in the anterior neck controls breathing, swallowing, and voice function. What is this organ called?
1: It's going to be the larynx, right?
6: We're asking you.
1: I mean, voice, larynx. Larynx, final answer.
8: How many squares are located on a standard chessboard?
1: Oh, yeah, I was just talking to you guys about that the other day. Options.
8: Is it 64, 70, or 82?
1: 64, 70, or 82?
8: Mm-hmm.
1: 64, 70, or 82. 70, of course. Final answer.
7: All right, Stoltz, question number three. In Disney's Beauty and the Beast, there are multiple members of the Enchanted Castle staff. Can you tell us the type of object that is Lumiere?
1: Is a candlestick. Final answer.
6: Final question here. Instead of staying in a hotel, travelers can use alternatives like Airbnb and Vrbo. What country was Airbnb founded in?
1: Options.
6: Was it Germany, the United States of America, or China?
1: Airbnb?
6: Correct.
1: It's the United States, of course. Final answer.
6: Okay. Here we go. Let's start. Probably just run it. Hey, Kerry?
8: I would go backwards.
6: We'll go backwards?
8: Yeah, I would go.
6: All right, we'll go backwards for Kerry. Kerry likes it backwards. Question four. Instead of staying in a hotel, travelers can use alternatives like Airbnb and Vrbo. What country was Airbnb founded in? With the options, Dave said Germany.
1: Mm.
6: With the options, Anthony said the good old U.S. of A.
1: USA.
6: Answer
1: USA.
6: Is.
1: USA.
8: USA.
1: Yeah.
6: USA. Mm. 1-0, Anthony.
1: Take that, Germany.
6: Let's go to question three. In Disney's Beauty and the Beast, there are multiple members of the Enchanted Castle staff. What type of object is Lumiere?

0: tomorrow.
1: Six challenge myself. Anthony's ahead 3-2 with one question left. Neither of you used the options.
2: What is the score? 3-2?
3: Mm-hmm.
1: For
2: this,
1: you.
2: This is the voice box one?
1: Mm-hmm. Neither of you used the options, and you both have different answers. Often referred to as the voice box, this hollow tubular organ located in the anterior neck controls breathing, swallowing, and voice function. What is this organ called? Without the options, Dave said esophagus. Without the options, Anthony said larynx. Answer is...
3: Anthony knows anatomy. Larynx!
1: Dave!
4: You have chosen... poorly.
5: You lose!
6: Not today!
1: He got you today, Dave. 5-2, buddy.
7: Yeah. You guys having me on? Can I give a quick shout-out real quick?
1: Sure.
7: I just want to say hi to my 10-year-old daughter, Fallon. She's the only one listening to me get smoked right now, so... Thank you guys for having me on. I listen every day and appreciate you guys very much.
2: Oh, shout out to Fallon.
1: Yes.
2: Thank you, Dave.
1: Hope you guys have a great weekend, Dave.
7: You too.
1: Thank you, sir.
2: Nice work.
7: Bye.
1: See you, buddy. Nice job, Anthony. Yeah,
2: thank you. The voice box thing got me to the larynx. He said esophagus. So I'm like, huh?
1: It's in the area.
2: It's in the area. What were the options?
1: They were larynx. What was it?
3: Hyoid.
1: And trachea.
2: Nah, okay.
8: But we weren't going to tell you the options.
1: Nope.
2: What do you mean?
8: Unless you asked for them.
1: Yeah.
2: Oh, yeah, of course.
1: You're not just going to give that stuff away, Anthony. But
8: when neither one of you took the options.
1: Yeah, you got to make it a little more dramatic. I don't know what your problem is.
8: Bring the drama.
1: Right?
8: Bring the noise.
2: I don't know what's going on here.
8: You know what I mean?
2: I asked for the options so I knew what it just so if
8: yeah,
2: I would process elimination.
8: But Jamie did it right to make sure it was a...
2: Yeah.
8: The drama,
2: the drama was
8: built
2: there.
8: In.
2: Yeah.
1: Thank you, Gary.
2: No, job, absolutely, Jamie.
8: Yeah, yeah, man.
2: You did it. You did it well. Curb stop. Just call me a scumbag.
1: I think that's because Dave was a good guy.
8: I think he was a good guy.
2: Yeah.
8: Like
2: so
8: he said
2: scumbag. So I'm the scumbag.
1: His 10-year-old daughter was listening.
8: He
1: ripped his soul out and drug it down all the
8: way. He didn't even have a candlestick, of course. My favorite ballpark growing up.
2: I'm a little surprised.
8: It was your favorite ballpark growing up. Come on, man.
3: That's what I said. Man. Yeah.
8: Favorite team?
2: I'm a little surprised that he knew the options on the old candlestick.
8: Oh, Dave? I would have needed it.
2: Oh, really?
8: I couldn't remember. Yeah.
1: I would have known that one.
8: I don't remember being in the beast that well.
3: Yeah. Well, I mean, it was obviously rigged, the fact that candlestick was an option for you because we knew you would be competing today. Clearly.
2: Sure.
3: Oh, yeah.
2: Yeah.
3: That's how it goes.
2: Madeline was also Karen? In a play, Beauty and the Beast.
8: What,
2: she played a villager.
8: Okay.
1: Yeah. So did she?
2: Mm-hmm.
1: How was it?
2: How was the play?
1: Mm-hmm.
2: It was good. They did a great job.
1: Good.
2: Yeah, the kids did a great job.
1: It was all. Did you hate it?
2: No, of course not. My daughter said yesterday
1: you hated all. You hate all musicals.
2: Not that one.
1: Mm. Well, you either hate them all or you don't, Anthony.
8: This was the other one that he liked.
1: The Nutcracker.
8: The Wolverine.
2: No.
8: One? No. What's his name?
1: The Greatest Showman.
2: The Greatest Showman was solid.
8: So he does really like musicals. Yeah. He just pretends for other
1: it's
8: people.
1: It's a facade. Some would say.
8: He's like, give me that musical.
2: Madeline was in this one.
3: I got really confused for a second. I thought Madeline was in a Wolverine play at school. That's awesome.
2: That would be cool. Yet.
3: Tell everybody.
1: Not yet. That'd probably be
2: I would
1: Lincoln.
2: Invite all you guys. Lincoln will be. Yeah.
1: Yeah.
2: He'll probably play like one of the villains.
8: He'll probably
1: be the star. He'll be Wolverine.
2: But I think, don't you think he'll be the villain, though? Like, I feel like he would
8: you
2: be.
8: You know what?
1: Wolverine is teetering. Yeah. Wolverine has.
2: Yeah, he's got the little anti-hero.
3: Anti-hero.
1: He's got anger issues.
2: Yeah, he does.
1: You know?
2: Yeah.
1: Mm-hmm. Yeah.
8: I agree.
2: Yeah. DLW knows. Yeah. So it was a kid-led play. The kids did the designs. They did all
1: awesome.
2: The artwork. Yeah, like they had, you know, teachers and volunteers and stuff help them, but the kids did it. They did the lighting, they did the music, they did everything. It was really
1: cool.
2: Neat. Yeah, they did a great job. They did a really good job.
1: When did she do that?
2: It was last spring.
1: Oh. Thanks for inviting us. Hey, Gary?
8: I didn't get the invite.
1: I've been an incredible moment.
8: I mean, I was in South County one day and invited Aunt to come hang out. Had better things to do, you know?
1: I don't mind
8: driving out that way.
1: Yeah.
8: I mean, I was right around the corner. Hey, brother, you know, if you got time.
1: Yeah, we're emotionally invested in your family, yet we don't get to be a part of it, you know?
2: Bradford, I would feel bad, but I threw it out to the guys multiple times. Hey, come on out. Killings in the playoffs.

0: for football. They love football. Mar showed up. Carrie and Jamie.
1: I heard that.
2: That was during the Illinois football season.
3: Yeah, that's right.
2: I was traveling.
3: I was on a road trip.
2: Blues hockey.
3: No, hang on, guys. I can't do the
0: spring season.
2: Spring ball for me. I mean,
0: it was April. It was April for sure.
1: If I may, hey, give the guys, give them another opportunity. Play season, right? Who doesn't love a good bit of thespian work every now and then,
3: right?
1: What'd
3: you say?
0: Very true.
1: Thespian work.
3: Oh, okay.
1: Yes.
3: Thespian.
1: Not the other. Very important to listen for that one.
3: I mean, yeah, both can work.
0: Freedom Friday continues. 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
0: Question number one.
14: Okay, gentlemen, this comes from Wiktolia on the text line.
4: We love Wiktolia.
14: Not reporting for duty in the snake pit today because I am present. Just roll with it. Carrie, you looked great on TV last night, sir, in your suit. Was that your Super Bowl ring? It was blinding the audience.
15: That was my Super Bowl ring. It was. You know, every now and then I wear it, put it on. Don't wear it too often, but sometimes if you're on TV and, you know.
16: You should wear it.
15: Yeah, I should, and I did.
16: For special events, for things like that, you should wear that thing.
15: I was on with Martin Kilcoin. We were talking a little Illinois football, talking about the season this year, and I will tell you good folks that Illinois has a pretty decent schedule.
4: Yes.
16: Some would call it weak.
15: Hey. I don't know who those people
4: favorable.
15: Are.
4: Favorable.
15: Thank you. I prefer that word much better. Hmm. Favorable schedule. You only have Ohio State at Ohio State. They obviously are the number one team in the land. And you have Oregon, but they get to come into Champaign. You got number 22, Iowa, but, you know, that's neither. Yeah, well, you see how that goes.
16: Your defense there.
15: Michigan State, Purdue, Nebraska, Maryland, UCLA, Northwestern. Hey, man. Sounds like a 10-win season for the old Fighting
16: Illini.
15: Anything
16: less than 10 wins is going to be embarrassing.
15: It'd be upsetting, you know.
16: Go Big Orange.
15: It's not us. That's the Syracuse, brother.
16: We've
15: been through this. Someone orange and blue. Go Illini.
16: Go Big Blue?
15: Nah, man.
16: Is that it?
15: Hell no. That's the... Hell no.
14: Kerry, good schedule, even better scoreboard, am I right?
15: Yeah, scoreboard is massive. I haven't seen it in person. I will see it next week when I head up for the first game
16: versus
15: UAB.
16: Is that your donation went through the scoreboard, Kerry? Yeah, is it the Kerry Davis Jumbotron?
15: You know,
16: anonymous?
15: It's anonymous funding.
16: From, sorry about that. I won't bring up the fact that you donated money for the scoreboard.
15: There you go. You just did it. But okay. Nah, the scoreboard is massive, man. It's huge. I'm looking forward to seeing Illinois. We got a new quarterback. Luke Altmaier is no longer there. Caden Hauser, guy from East Carolina that is first year at Illinois. So we'll see how it goes, man. It should be a good year.
14: Not to brag, but some are calling it the biggest in the country.
15: Yeah. I mean, hey.
14: Anytime you can stake that kind of claim.
15: Big Ten, man.
16: You get something that big, you know you're compensating for something, right?
15: That's
14: another way to look at it.
15: Typically. That's what they say.
11: Yeah.
16: Yeah. They say. Big scoreboard. Low score.
8: Question number two.
11: Depends on the opponent.
14: Get that ground game going. All right. Question number two. We'll stay with the college pigskin, actually, from the 618. How much can the Austin Simmons Caden Lee duo elevate Mizzou's offense? Keep in mind, both of these guys coming from Ole Miss.
11: I'm really intrigued, maybe even a little excited, to see what Austin Simmons could do in this offense.
14: Yeah.
11: This is somebody that will take shots. At least he did when he was at Ole Miss before getting injured. Like, this is somebody that's got a whip for an arm. Does it mean that the passing game is going to be efficient? We have no idea. Accuracy, we'll see. We'll see what the play calling is like. We'll see if the offensive line can hold up. I know they've got some couple of changes, right, Brett, along the old line. Namely, what, right tackle?
14: Right tackle, where Luke Work is going to be setting up shop next Thursday night. Yes, Luke Work against Arkansas Pine Bluff.
11: Okay, there you go. So, there's a lot of factors here, but if you don't have at least the threat, and Kerry, you talk about this a lot, if you don't threaten the defense vertically, then those safeties will just start cheating up and cheating up. If they don't have to respect the vertical game, good luck against stacked boxes all season.
15: Well, I think the biggest concern for Mizzou, in my opinion, would be the health of Ahmad Hardy. I know he's out for game one. We don't know when or if he'll return. I know they were trying to get one of those transfer portal NFL return players, TJ Harden from SMU. They were in on a running back. So I really don't know the health and well-being at this point of Ahmad Hardy, and we know he was the leading rusher in the SEC last year, one of the best running backs that you can pick between him and Kwon Lacy, whoever, 1A, 1B. But him not being there for game one and not really knowing when he'll be back, and then I guess not really knowing how well he'll respond when he does come back, because that was a traumatic situation that took place this offseason with him. I think that's probably the biggest concern that I would have for the Mizzou offense, because that offense, in my opinion, was and will, if healthy, run through him, because that's what they did the best last year.
14: Jamal Roberts is absolutely tremendous in pass pro. He's a very adept runner. He's able to identify lanes and able to get into that next level. But what does he do? He lacks the pure explosiveness of Ahmad Hardy at his best. Having said that, getting through the first few weeks of the season, if you can get by Kansas, if you can get by maybe even Mississippi State, and then set the table to potentially have Hardy back in some capacity versus Florida for that SEC home opener on October 3rd, that is probably the situation that you're going to see.
8: Question number three.
14: All right, guys, you touched upon this just a bit yesterday, I believe, but Jamie with Connor Hellebuck making that trade request of the Winnipeg Jets. You a little surprised as to how quickly that championship window apparently closed in Winnipeg? Really seemed to have a nice setup, and now seems more like in Western Conference also ran.
16: Yeah, it's weird. It really is, because Mark Scheifele is there long term, and then Kyle Connor decided who Kyle Connor is also a U.S.-born player. He decided to sign long-term in Winnipeg. They believed what was going on there. They got a good defensive core. They did. And they had one of the best goalies in the NHL in Connor Hellebuck. And I don't really know what's going on across the NHL right now. It does appear like a lot of the U.S.-born players are not vibing in Canada. And there could be multiple reasons. Some of the cities that they play in are 54% tax bracket, so you're losing over half of your paychecks every time. And I know they're paid millions of dollars, but you still don't like to lose over half your paycheck. If you're making $20,000 a year or $20 million a year, you don't want to lose half your paycheck.
11: Right.
16: Maybe he got tired of living in Winnipeg, too. Winnipeg is a lot of wonderful people in Winnipeg, but that's tough living.
11: Winterpeg.
16: Yeah, it's cold and it's gray for most of the year. I do know the fans and the population are fantastic people, but maybe he got tired of that. I'm not sure if he believes they're out of the championship window, but like, I don't know how I feel about these, we'll call them star players that just determine that I just don't want to play for this team unless they're a contender.
11: Mm-hmm.
16: I don't know how I feel about that, of all these guys, no matter what sport, jumping, because they're like, this team's they're like a middle-of-the-road team, or they're in a bit of a rebuild. I'm out.
11: Sure.
16: I'm out. Although I signed an 8-year deal here, I'm out. I don't want to be here anymore. Like Dylan Larkin in Detroit, and Connor Hellebuck now, and like even Brady Tkachuk to a certain extent, but Ottawa was not really in a rebuild. They were a playoff team last year. They're on the rise, but...
14: It's that NBA culture, isn't it, Jamie?
16: It is a little bit. And look at what your sport is doing to good sports. It's tough. It's leaking in. What?
11: It was.
16: What
12: harsh.
16: Happened?
12: That was harsh.
16: I meant like other sports. What did I say?
12: I heard what you said, bro.
11: I did too.
16: I don't know what you're talking about.
11: I don't like it.
14: It's harsh. Not one bit. Therefore, we move on.
8: Question number four.
14: The 618. Guys, I'm having a big fish fry next weekend, so I want to get your respective opinions. What is your favorite way to cook fish? Are we talking about deep fried, maybe baked, smoked?
16: Man, I love me some deep fried fish. I love me some deep fried fish. Some of the places around town that do the fish fries and the VFWs, is it good? I also like a nice pan seared fish too. Nice hot pans.
12: Yeah.
16: Flip it. A little lemon on there. Some capers. I like all that stuff.
11: Not a fan of fish.
16: This guy. My God. Hey, I'm gonna eat some chicken nuggets.
15: My God, man.
11: I do like.
15: Good God, man.
11: I do like the shellfish. I like shrimp.
16: You like lobster?
11: Not really.
16: So then you don't like shellfish. You like one.
15: Why would you shoot down? He was explaining.
11: I said shrimp, and then Jamie threw out one more.
15: Why would you
11: and
15: shoot
11: then
15: it down like that?
11: Shut it down.
16: That crab?
11: Not really. No.
15: You might be right.
11: There's some others.
14: Stoltz, not even the tuna
16: doesn't
14: fish.
16: Like crab either. It makes a mess.
11: Tuna fish is okay.
15: Yeah, it's
11: tuna
15: terrible, fish. Man. You know, don't like it at all.
11: Definitely don't like salmon.
14: What?
16: Yeah, I'm not a big salmon guy. You give me a seared tuna, though. Oh, yeah. You ever get that seared tuna when they got all the sesame seeds and all that, and then they slice it, dip that in soy sauce? Anthony, it's like butter. It just melts.
15: Nice. My favorite fish is sea bass. Yeah, you don't even need teeth to chew on that.
11: Yeah.
15: Yeah.
16: It's a weird prerequisite.
15: I'm just saying, man. It just kind of melts in your mouth, man. Anthony, you don't like fish? You don't like grapes or fruit?
11: Damn. I do like fruit. You know that. I don't like grapes, and you just put me in a category of, I don't like any fruit. Dude. I like strawberries, raspberries, blueberries, bananas, oranges, pears, apples.
15: Not really.
11: I'm not. If there's other, there's a lot of fruit around, I'm not like, man, I'm craving that apple, right? But
16: green apple, red
11: plums.
16: Apple?
15: Neither. For him? Neither.
16: Green or red?
11: Green.
16: I like the green apple. But the green apple has to have some zing to it. If it's a dead green apple, I get pissed. I throw it away. Like, Meaning, like, you take a bite and there's really little flavor.
11: Yeah.
16: What's the point of being a green apple?
11: You're true. Yeah.
16: You're gone.
11: You're disguising yourself as a Granny Smith apple.
16: 100%.
11: Yeah.
16: You're a fraud.
14: You're deceitful.
11: You're a fraud, and I can see right through you.
16: No, man.
14: Stoltz, when the kiddo isn't dining or munching on the chicken nuggets, does he get into a fish stick every once in a while? Do you guys have those in the house ever?
16: No chance they have fish sticks.
11: Nope.
16: If Anthony doesn't like it, you don't get to have it.
14: That's maybe not true. Maybe it's just this guy's palate of a three-year-old. That's
11: not
14: okay.
11: Not true.
14: I'll admit it.
16: He likes to control things, Bradford, you know.
11: Well, that's true. But what Bradford just said, wrong. I don't have a palate of a three-year-old.
16: Five-year-old.
14: Three, five.
11: I don't. But just because I don't like fish?
15: You can't make him. You can't make him like something he doesn't like.
11: Thank you.
15: Come on, man.
11: Like a lot of things.
15: Be better.
16: You like sushi?
11: Yeah. Really? Certain kinds. Okay. Not the salmon. Well, no. But like the spicy tuna.
16: Solid. The spicy tuna. God, yeah.
11: What's the
16: spider roll? Oh,
11: spider roll sauce.
16: So good.
11: No avocado though.
16: I like it all.
11: Can't do avocado.
16: I like it all. It's so good. They got that sushi AI out near our place, Carrie.
15: Yeah.
16: And it's like all you can eat. Mm-hmm. My nephew and I, we went with Ashley and my daughter McKinnon, and we put on a clinic.
11: Yeah.
16: It was to the point where I was the last four pieces of sushi. I thought I might.
11: But you did it.
15: You but did I'm it like, anyways.
16: They're not getting my money.
11: Right.
16: Yeah. I am winning.
11: And you can't take it home, really.
16: You're not allowed to take it home.
11: Yeah.
16: You have to eat it or leave it.
11: Yep.
14: Aren't you a little worried? Aren't you a little worried, though, about the machine or machines taking over there? I'm a little scared of sushi AI. No?
16: Jeez, Brad.
15: Well played.
11: Super Brad.
16: I don't know if that's well played.
11: Super Brad in the text line, or the snake pit said, dude doesn't eat cooked fish, but we eat sushi. Yeah, it's what I like. So take your judgment and jam it right up your rear end.
16: Oh, man.
11: I'm not here for it.
16: Take your fish.
11: Go ahead and take your judgment and your shaming and put it in your back pocket because it won't reach me. Okay? Super Brad. What's so super about you? Huh? It's my palate.
14: I guess you can suspend him if you'd like.
11: No suspension for him.
16: Okay. We don't know how to do that anyways.
11: Mm-mm. Yeah.
16: All right.
11: Bradford, do you want to continue or what do you want to do here?
16: No, we got to go to...
11: Yeah, the hell with the brakes. It's a Freedom Friday.
14: Number five.
8: Question number five.
14: Because the 6-3-6 guys.
16: You want a longer
14: guys,
16: break is what you want. Anthony, we're going to go 3-segment hour if you actually get a break.
14: It can be arranged.
11: Not on a Friday.
14: It can be arranged. But the 6-3-6 right here is maybe coming to, I don't know if we can say Carrie's defense, but a little bit of round ball talk, okay? We're not going to have that slander for the NBA.
15: Not at all, brother.
14: Instead, CD, your boy, former boy, one of them, Klay Thompson.
15: Oh, yeah.
14: Finalizing that two-year deal. Two-year contract to play in Miami.
11: What just happened? What
14: we'll get to whatever happened in a second.
16: The 6-3-6 may have just won the day.
15: Oh, man.
16: At 4:37, the 6-3-6 may have just won the day.
11: Can you read it or not?
16: No. Yep.
15: Yeah, man.
16: It just won the day.
14: Yep. Yeah. Got that. Moving back, if we can, somehow to the round ball there. Gary.
16: It's my balance.
15: Hey, man.
14: CD.
15: Oh, yeah, sorry.
14: Hey, that's all right.
15: Klay Thompson, man.
14: When you consider the fit in South Beach alongside Bam, alongside Giannis, how much do you really believe is in the tank? Can he be a good accent piece this coming season?
15: I would like to think so. I mean, they're going to need some shooting. Neither one of those guys are perimeter shooters. Giannis is more of a, you know, get downhill to the bucket. Bam is a guy that's going to be interior playing and you know, maybe shoot some threes every now and then, but not really a guy that lines it up from outside. So they need some help on that team with those two guys being dominant on the interior. I think it works out well for them. I don't know who's bringing the ball up the court because Klay is not the point guard. They don't have – I don't know who's going to be their point guard, who's going to be the guy that's distributing the ball to those guys to get them going. But it should be it's good to have some help because they definitely needed it. Yeah, man, that was awesome.
11: Okay.
15: Yeah.
14: Where to go from there?
16: I don't know.
11: Do you want to do another one? Forever.
14: We will carry over the conversation coming up after the break.
11: There you go. More of your Freedom Friday topics next on 101 ESPN.
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14: Redbirds make roster move before series opener. 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In about 2.5 hours downtown at Busch Stadium, the Cardinals and Pirates will kick off the opener of a 3-game set. St. Louis prevailing over Baltimore yesterday by that final of 7-5, snapping a 5-game losing skid. The news of the afternoon, however, Blaze Jordan placed on the IL after a collision at third base yesterday, taking his roster spot with the parent club none other than Thomas Sagesi. This evening, Quinn Matthews going for win number one in the major leagues. He'll face off against Pirates righty Jared Jones. First pitch at 7:15 p.m. About 15 minutes beforehand, 101 ESPN will start its preseason NFL coverage for the evening. Philadelphia, as well as Cincinnati and other games tonight, including Seattle, Kansas City, as well as Washington, Baltimore, Commanders, and Ravens, in fact, beginning in roughly 15 minutes. This Sports Center update has been brought to you by Saliga Heating and Cooling, a Daikin heating and air conditioning dealer.
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0: going on, Avalanche Faithful. Couldn't be more excited to continue my journey here with the Avalanche in this amazing city of Denver and with all you guys, the fans. So here's to another hopefully amazing 9 years.
1: That voice was Cale Makar, who is a rich, rich man. That audio courtesy of the Colorado Avalanche on Twitter. Jamie,
2: yeah,
1: what's the latest?
2: Cale Makar just signed an 8-year extension with an AAV of $20.4 million. I believe that's the NHL maximum amount contract.
3: Well, that's resetting the market in a manner of speaking.
2: Well, he is the best defenseman in the league. And I personally don't think it's close. So he will reset the market for certain players. Quinn Hughes is going to want the exact same contract, probably. Quinn Hughes is close, but I don't think he's as good. Now, will Bill Guerin dig his heels in and split hairs and basically piss off Quinn Hughes and lose him after another year to free agency? Probably not. Probably not. Gave up a ton of assets to acquire Quinn Hughes. It's going to be interesting to see, though, how these teams build a team now around some of this money that's going out. Like Kirill Kaprizov, his contract kicks in this year at $17 million a year. Mm-hmm. So if Quinn Hughes is 20, that's $37 million right there of your cap space on two players. And Colorado, they're in an okay situation because Nathan MacKinnon's only making 12.6 for the next 5 years only. 11.5 for the next 8 years for Natchez. And then it's $7 million for Landeskog for 3 years. Like, they're okay. Their defensive core is not really being paid a lot except for Cale Makar, who will make $20.4 million now. I think the Avs will be fine for the foreseeable future. The Wild, I'm wondering how this works out for them because they also have Brock Faber at 8.5 on the blue line. They do have some UFAs coming up, but that is a whopper of a contract. No doubt. And, I mean, he deserves it. It's one of those players where you're like, yeah, I get it. If you're the Avalanche, you're like, yeah, I guess we'll figure it out.
1: Price to do in business.
2: Pretty much. Joe Sakic said a month ago, or maybe even longer, he says, we anticipate Cale Makar retiring a Colorado Avalanche.
1: To me, this is what it should be for an organization. Like, this is what you'd want. I know fans get all excited about a free agent acquisition, but to me, this is better. You get a guy that is a generational, possibly a generational talent.
2: Oh, he is.
1: He is a generational talent.
2: My gosh, yes.
1: And you drafted him, you developed him, and now you're seeing and have seen the fruits of your labor. Pay the man. This, to me, makes more sense than a hired mercenary who you did not draft, you did not develop. Fan base gets excited for a minute, but a lot of times those free agent deals don't work out.
2: They've paid him twice. So the Avalanche have done right by him. He had his entry-level contract. Then he signed an extension for, it looks like, six years at $9 million. And now he signed another.
1: I've never seen that before. Tim Virgin.
2: He's so loud.
1: In the hallway, he's always the loudest.
2: And he's soundproof.
1: He's always soundproof studio.
2: Not Tim Virgin proof.
1: Yeah. He's the only one.
4: I'm like, what the hell?
2: I always think someone's computer's on.
4: Or somebody's walking in.
1: Yeah. It's crazy.
2: Anyways, the Avalanche have done right by Cale Makar, as they should, because like you said, Anthony, he's a generational talent. It makes you think of the Cardinals right now in Chaim Bloom with someone like Jordan Walker. You know, do you tinker around and play games, or do you just realize at one point, okay, this guy is it's gonna hurt us in the wallet, but this guy's a Cardinal. Like, we got to make him a Cardinal, maybe not for life, but at least for the foreseeable future, we gotta pay this guy.
1: Yeah,
2: in my opinion, the Avalanche did this right. They have continuously just re-upped Cale Makar as well as Nathan MacKinnon, who are two of the best players in the NHL at their respective positions. In fact, I think Cale Makar is the best at his position.
4: I guess the next question is, when Connor McDavid gets up for his contract, $20 million is light work for him, right? What are you going to get,
2: whatever 24, the maximum, 25? Whatever the maximum amount is, because right now they're capping it at a maximum amount per the salary cap.
4: Okay.
2: So they're basically protecting owners from themselves.
4: I got you.
2: Because somebody would say...
4: So in terms of like percentage of how much you can count against the cap?
2: Yes.
4: Okay.
2: And they call it a max contract. I think the NBA does that too, the max contract. Yeah. so that somebody doesn't get all carried away and, like, let's say gives $35 million to a player because they don't want to lose him. Yeah. But then, you know, they've pillaged the rest of their team.
4: The rest of the roster. Okay.
2: Connor McDavid will get whatever the NHL max is.
4: Okay.
2: And wherever he wants to go, they'll give it to him.
4: Hmm.
2: Pretty much.
4: Pretty cool.
2: Yeah. So, all congratulations, Connor.
1: All right. Freedom Friday continues. Bradford, what's our next topic?
3: From the 314, guys, do you prefer your kids getting out of school in May, or would you prefer not starting school until, I presume, after Labor Day?
2: So, you know what's weird is when I went to school as a kid...
3: I'm not sure if that adds up.
1: Yeah, wait a minute here.
3: Okay,
4: If you start later, you get out later.
2: Yeah.
4: So if you start after Labor Day, the earlier you start, earlier you get out.
1: How much later are we talking about?
4: If you start after Labor Day, you're probably not getting out till June-ish.
2: Yeah.
4: Of June.
2: That's what I grew up on. Yeah. So we always...
4: It'll be like September to June.
2: The last hurrah as a family... would be Labor Day weekend.
4: Yeah.
2: And then after that, you'd go to school, and we didn't get out till like the second week of June.
1: Mm-hmm. Yeah, I like that.
2: It didn't suck.
4: Yeah.
2: It was fine.
4: Or would you rather they start early August and be out, you know, mid-May?
1: No, I think after Labor Day makes the most sense. Yeah.
3: I'm so confused by this. Jamie, Carrie, you can probably help me a bit, because when you have one, for instance, in high school... and the others in college, and the breaks don't synchronize whatsoever, and you're talking about semesters versus regular public school, private school weeks, and then the breaks, trimesters even at times. My head is spinning. I don't know what to do.
2: Yeah,
3: it's year two. I don't know what to do.
2: You buckle up and hang on. That's all.
4: Pretty much.
2: You're in constant prevent defense. That's what it is.
1: Mm-hmm.
4: Yeah.
2: That's what I thought.
4: Zone defense.
2: In our house,
4: kids.
2: Yeah, trying to... four young kids with two adults. We're on the penalty kill for many years.
3: So like Lovie Smith in the Super Bowl against New England. Got it. Didn't work out so well.
2: No.
1: Lovie Smith
2: in
1: the Super Bowl versus
3: Rams second.
4: 2001.
1: Not great.
2: Yeah. Not great. But
1: Lovie Smith in either Super Bowl.
4: Yeah, he struggled in that other
3: one. Oh, my.
1: Yeah.
4: With the Birds. Mm.
1: Well, he got one. Right,
4: he as a D coordinator.
1: Yeah,
4: with the Buccaneers.
2: He wasn't a D coordinator that year, was he? No, he wasn't.
4: The year they won the Super Bowl in 2000.
2: Oh, that one maybe.
4: 2002, excuse me. I believe he's the D coordinator.
1: Was he?
4: Pretty sure.
1: Was he not the DC for the Rams?
4: The year they lost? Yes.
1: The year they won, he wasn't.
4: No.
1: Okay.
4: In 99.
1: Yeah.
3: Mm-mm. Shoot, I thought Todd Bowles was still there way back when.
4: Yeah, I'm pretty sure he's the DC for the Bucks in 02 when they won.
1: Yeah, so he's the Rams DC from 01 to 03.
4: Mm-hmm.
1: No, Bears, he wasn't.
4: Bears head coach.
1: He was Bears head coach. He wasn't. 06. He was a linebacker coach for the Bucks from 96 to 2000.
4: Oh, he wasn't there in 02?
1: Mm-mm.
4: No, oh, that might have been. That was here. That was Monty Kiffin then.
1: Yeah, 02. Yeah. That was Monty Kiffin for sure.
4: Yeah,
1: because he had Derek Brooks.
4: Yep.
1: Yeah. Simeon Rice,
4: mm-hmm.
1: That Warren Sapp.
4: Warren Sapp.
1: The defense
4: Rondé,
1: was,
4: John Lynch.
1: Yeah, the defense was loaded.
4: Some dudes, man.
1: Yep.
3: The Rams had, it was Peter Junta and John Bunting combining for a while, right? 99-2000, when you made and won the Super Bowl pre-Lovie Smith, yeah.
1: Mm-hmm.
3: Well, that's taking it back.
1: Yeah, it is. Holy
3: taking
1: smokes. So, yeah, he lost two Super Bowls, one as a DC, one as a head coach.
4: Hey,
1: really good coach, though. Really good coach.
3: Sticking with the pro football, guys, the Steelers from the 636 here, don't want to say they're displaying Browns-esque tendencies at quarterback, but among Rudolph, Will Howard, and Drew Aller, who winds up with the most career starts?
2: Rudolph has quite a few by default already.
4: I've been saying this for a number of years now.
1: Not great.
4: I don't need to see Mason Rudolph
2: play
4: football.
1: Mm-mm.
4: In a Steelers uniform. I'm going to say Drew Aller.
1: Or ever.
4: I don't care if he plays for anybody else, man. Go play for the Bengals. Go play for the Ravens. Go be a starter. I'd love to see it.
3: I don't disagree with you, but how did Drew Aller suddenly leapfrog Will Howard just like that? Dude won a national championship. What is the difference,
4: Gary? I think
3: Gary?
4: Drew Aller had the higher upside. Drew Aller was supposed to be a top pick in last year's draft. And then the college football season happened. He dealt with some injuries. And so he has a higher upside, in my opinion, than Will Howard. Will Howard was sometimes just because quarterbacks win a national championship doesn't necessarily mean that they are
2: JJ McCarthy?
4: Best quarterback. J.J. McCarthy, Ken Dorsey. Like, sometimes those guys have so much talent around them.
3: Yeah.
4: That even what Stetson Bennett, you know, he won a couple of couple of NCAA championships at Georgia. Like, that doesn't mean you're the best quarterback. And I think that Will Howard probably falls in that core of guy group of guys. Drew Aller, I believe, has a higher upside. And, you know, the Steelers may have found something special with that draft pick in him once Aaron Rodgers retires. We'll see how it goes, but maybe they found they fell into something with Drew Aller. They've been trying to figure out the quarterback position for a number of years.
3: And with respect to Howard, I definitely see what you're saying, especially before the CFP. What was interesting, though, is that he certainly lifted up and elevated the cast members around him on that march to the national championship. Yeah. So if you're a personnel member, if you're in-house there as an evaluator, how do you basically balance what you're seeing in a specific period, a condensed period of time, even if that's playoff time, versus what has been on tape consistently for a period of years? And in the case of Will Howard, multiple stops, K-State and then Ohio State.
4: Well, I mean, you can, when you're looking at film and comparing guys, you can tell, you know, mechanics. How's the footwork? Who looks better getting the ball out? What are their read and recognition? Like, when you're, and your ability to run an offense. Like, so if you are unable to diagnose what's taking place as it's happening and get the ball to the right person, the thing that I saw from Drew Aller is, it doesn't have to be a big throw, but as long as it's the correct throw, getting the ball out of your hand quickly, being confident, being comfortable in the offense, and not having happy feet. Like, that was one of the things that they said, that the reason that they chose Deshaun Watson over Shadur is how he runs the offense. It's not so much the talent, but what you're able to do with the offense that is placed in front of you. And if you're uncomfortable in the pocket, maybe staring down the rush and not getting the ball out on time and on target, you know, those are things that they can compare and say, this person is better than that person. I think right now Drew Aller is ahead of Will Howard. But in terms of Mason Rudolph and what they're going to do with all four of these quarterbacks, I don't need to see all of them. And I don't need to see Mason Rudolph, man. I'm you know, hey, man. He's been a Steeler for a number of years. Wish him the best of luck in life. But I don't have to see him play football again. For Pittsburgh, for sure.
1: Don't blame me.
4: Go play Tennessee or something.
1: Kerry Davis, Jamie Rivers, Bradford Bronson, for Andrew Marsh, Anthony Stalter. More of your Freedom Friday topics next with the biggest question of the day.
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1: 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I'm Anthony Stalter. Here's Bradford Bronze filling in for Andrew Marsh with the biggest question of the day.
3: Gentlemen, I thought this was an interesting one, courtesy of the 636. Fernando Mendoza didn't exactly have a celebrated preseason finale last night. Of course, the Raiders going up against the 49ers. The numbers, maybe somewhat immaterial. 7-14, just 57 yards, a TD and two picks. Generally, though, harassed all evening by San Francisco. And so the main question here is, when a rookie quarterback, especially somebody of the caliber, the expectations surrounding a Fernando Mendoza, struggles in the preseason, that's one thing. But when you see those struggles against an elite defense on the other side, how much more stock are you willing to put into that, even though it's exhibition football?
4: I don't put too much stock into exhibition football either way. I mean, it helps if you perform extremely well. I mean, Dylan Gabriel threw for 3 touchdowns last night. Does that mean he's going to be the starting quarterback for any NFL team this year? Probably not.
1: He shouldn't.
4: No. So I don't put too much stock into it. I think when you're watching preseason football, you got to ask yourself a couple of questions. Okay, who is out there with that specific group? Like, if you're looking at a quarterback, more times than not, if it's the starter, you're going to have the starting offensive line because you don't want that guy being hurt. Mm-hmm. But what about at receiver? Sometimes it's not the number one receiver. Sometimes it's not the number one running back. Sometimes, you know, things are vastly different depending on who is out there with that specific group. And then, you know, in the case of Fernando Mendoza, he's a rookie player. He had a lot of success last year, won a national championship, won a Heisman Trophy. Did spectacular, the number one draft pick overall. Like, he was outstanding all of last year, but this is a different game. Like, there are a lot of things that don't really translate from the college game to the NFL game. The hashes are closer in the NFL than they are in college. Like, it's that makes a huge difference. Mm-hmm. Like, that throw from the right hash to the left sideline is a much further throw than it would be. You know, so it's a lot of things that are changed in college, from college to the NFL. I wouldn't put too much stock into it just yet. I mean, if he does become the number one quarterback for the Las Vegas Raiders, probably going to struggle. Another thing is, what pick did they have last year?
1: Number one.
4: Because why, Anthony? Because they just think they're the best team in the league?
1: No. That's not how it works.
4: When you have the worst record, right?
1: When you have the worst record in the league the year before, you are the number one overall pick the following April.
4: Okay, so they were a terrible team last year. And
1: that's correct.
4: One player, and I know they've added other players as well, but I don't think that necessarily means they're going to be a great team this year. So they still got some work to do. I am actually excited to see what Fernando Mendoza does. I don't know if he starts the season, but if Kirk Cousins gets to start, we know that that's limited because you didn't spend a first overall pick on a guy that you're going to sit on the bench for 4 years.
1: Right.
4: So maybe 4 weeks, maybe 4 months until the season ends and then going into next season, but we'll see. He'll get an opportunity, so.
1: Kerry, how difficult is it? How big is the learning curve for a college quarterback going to the NFL when it comes just to specifically reading defenses?
4: It's very different.
1: It's going to be night and day, right?
4: Well, there are limitations to... In college, we've talked about this. In college, they tend to dumb down the offense. Mm. Like, it's a one-read person. Like, we're going to throw it to him. We're going to kind of manipulate the defense so we can get the exact play that we want and the person we exactly want to throw it to. And in the NFL, it changes. Like, you're going to drop back. You're going to have to read the coverage. And the coverage you see pre-snap, before you snap the ball, sometimes is a lot different than what you see post-snap. Sometimes right. The safeties do a great job, a much better job of disguising the coverage that they're in. Sometimes the corners might be lined up on the outside of the receiver, and right before the snap, they move where they are. So that changes the philosophy of what you thought the coverage could have been before the snap. So there's a lot of things. Plus, you got guys blitzing from different angles, coming from all different places, and you're trying to figure out, where do I not get hit in the face at? Whereas, like I said, in college, sometimes it's one read, we're going to throw it there, and we're going to get it out of our hand as quickly as possible. It's just very different, and there's a lot of things that you have to change. The NFL game also, you're going under center, taking snaps more often than you do in college. Hmm. College, you're out of shotgun.
1: Right.
4: So it's a lot of growth that takes place, you know, for rookie quarterbacks and younger quarterbacks. It's a large learning curve.
1: I was watching... I was watching something, and Chris Collinsworth was telling a story about he chatted with Peyton Manning one time, and Peyton Manning had just got done, the Colts had just got done playing the Ravens, mm-hmm. and Peyton Manning threw an interception to Ed Reed. Well, Peyton Manning was watching Ed Reed, and Ed Reed always opened up his hips and his body, given what, like, the what the route combination was,
4: right.
1: what the concept was. Ed Reed would always open up and go to the middle of the field, which would then vacate the nine route, the go route, mm-hmm. right up the seam, mm-hmm. in that concept. So Peyton Manning goes, all right, if we give him this look, I know Ed Reed eventually is going to take off, go to the middle of the field to try to protect that post route coming from the other side. Instead, what Ed Reed did was he showed him that. Mm-hmm. He literally opened up, ran to the middle of the field, and then came back yep. around and picked off the pass from Peyton Manning. It was from Reggie Wayne. Mm-hmm. It was intended to Reggie Wayne. Ed Reed knew that Peyton Manning would be looking at right. that stuff, so he gave him the look he wanted and then did the exact opposite and wound up getting an interception off of Peyton Manning. And Peyton Manning was dumbfounded because... Yeah. Most safeties, most NFL corners, they don't look for stuff like that. And Peyton Manning's constantly on the hunt to give him some sort of edge.
4: And that's the difference of collegiate football to NFL ball. Like mm-hmm. a lot of those guys, not all of those guys that play college football are going to play in the NFL. And definitely not be future Hall of Fame players that have the wherewithal, the understanding of exactly what's taking place. I've told you that, man, Troy Polamalu could tell you exactly what play was about to be called from this specific team based on where the receivers were aligned, what hash the ball was on, down in distance. Like, he just knew.
1: Mm-hmm.
4: He had watched that much film. He could look and tell, okay, they're running this, and he would make a play based off of that. So, and the same thing with Peyton. Peyton was very high level, very intelligent. And those matchups with Baltimore, Peyton would be audibling, and then Ray Lewis would change the play right before the ball was being snapped because he knows, guess what? You're stuck in this play that you're calling right now.
1: Right.
4: I'm going to change the coverage, or I'm going to change the look that we were initially giving you, so you got to run something that's favorable to us. So it's all of those. It's like a chess match every single snap between really good defensive players and really good quarterbacks mm-hmm. and trying to figure out how we can get the best play possible versus the best look on this defense. And sometimes the defense says, nah, you ain't going to be able to do that.
1: Yeah.
4: And then you got to worry about guys like, I don't know, rushing the quarterback that are really freaking good and can hit you in the face.
1: Mm-hmm.
4: That's a lot to process in 3 to 4 seconds.
1: Mm-hmm.
4: So, you know, I laugh when people are, oh, they're just dumb jocks. Man, you would not last a moment trying to figure out all of these things in your brain, trying to compute all of these, the nuanced things that are taking place right. in a moment's
2: notice. Well, that's the thing that I think people don't realize is, you know, the dumb jock thing doesn't hold water in a lot of ways, because some people who are very intelligent, they take a while to make a decision, and they go over it 3, 4, 5 times. Mm-hmm. They punch in the numbers, and then they go back, and then they get to their answer. They're brilliant. I'm not taking it. This is not an insult fest. But there's something different about the human brain
4: mm-hmm.
2: when you have to make a decision in a fraction of a second.
1: Right.
2: Like, I tell people, like, football, I've never played pro football, so I can only imagine how fast things happen.
4: It happens quickly. Mm-hmm.
2: But on the ice, I can tell you this. When the puck comes to you, you have like that much time to figure out what you're doing with the puck before someone's trying to hammer you through the boards or take the puck or hit you in the face, whatever it is.
1: Right.
2: You don't, and sometimes they're smart and they're moving, just like you said. Like they're covering areas. They're taking away your best options, and your brain has to fire at a pace that really isn't normal to make a good play.
1: Right.
4: And it's anticipation most times. Like, understanding,
2: but there's,
4: like,
2: you're
4: running through 14 scenarios before the puck even comes to you.
2: I have an idea. But then when I get the puck, they change my idea I had going into it.
4: Which was a good idea.
2: It ain't there anymore.
4: It ain't a good idea.
2: So
4: no
2: now
4: more.
2: I've got to go to option B or C, much like a quarterback would have to, the check down or the, you know, whatever it is. So, and this, again, this is not like an insult. That's just the brain operates differently.
4: Yes.
2: Just because it's different doesn't make it dumb.
1: Right.
2: It's just different.
4: It's not even just, it's not just the quarterback. I mean, every position has to have.
2: There's adjustments.
4: Those adjustments in real time. If the linemen, if they line up here versus here, if they walk to this place and they change how they were standing, now I got to do something different. But if they do it right as the snap is happening, oh crap, I got to change this and do this. It's so many moving parts that are taking place at one time, and you're trying to fit, and it's 11 people doing it.
1: Mm-hmm.
4: Like, it's not just me by myself knowing what I gotta do. Right. Yes, I have to do my part, but

0: Rob Kraus is like, I don't know.
1: I'll know when I know.
0: What are you talking about? Getting all the play.
1: Everybody?
0: He goes, no, I don't. He goes, well, what are you going to do? He goes, throw me the damn ball. I'll make people miss.
2: Like if it's a run, plan block.
0: Yeah. He goes, throw me the ball. I'll just make people miss. So you have all of that that you guys are competing with
1: right.
0: at the pro level, the high level of intelligence, the you know necessity to make a play in a blink, and then you got freaks like him that's like, just throw me the ball, run over everybody.
2: Well, and when Gronk saying it the way he did, what he's failing to explain, because it just seems like he's just a big dumb animal with great talent. He is going up to the line of scrimmage, and he, in real time, is able to get open or make that play in real time, not knowing the whole scheme or whatever.
0: Right.
2: So he's identifying it right away, figuring out the answers in real time.
0: Mm-hmm.
2: That's actually brilliant, too.
0: Yeah, no doubt.
2: It's a different kind of brilliant.
0: Yep.
2: And then, you know, when he talks the way he talks, he's like, oh, that Neanderthal.
0: Yeah.
2: You can't just be a Neanderthal
0: no.
2: and have the amount of success that Rob Gronkowski had.
0: Agreed. All right, Freedom Friday. We've got a couple more segments here. This Freedom Friday has absolutely flown by.
2: Oh, it's so fun.
0: Listeners have made it awesome today. 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
0: All right, Freedom Friday continues for the next two segments here on 101 ESPN. Bradford Brun's done a great job, and he'll continue. What do we got next?
16: Stoltz, Jamie, I think this person is literally on or in my head, I should say, okay. In some type of way. This has been a conversation, I kid you not, at the ranch, at the household, because, yeah, I definitely have a bit of a problem.

0: reference for certain scents around football season, but the 636 asks, of the promoted Old Spice football stars being featured right now, would you like to smell like Saquon Barkley, Jackson Smith and Jigba, or Matthew Stafford? Those are the three featured football standouts this season.
1: So, okay.
0: However you choose to proceed.
1: Yeah, no, Matthew Stafford, to me, great player. Great player. Handsome devil, too. Got a beautiful smile on him. Mm-hmm. All-American boy. Probably chooses something pretty subdued. Like vanilla. It'd be like his thing. Like, that's what he's burning. His incense at home, it's vanilla.
2: Okay.
1: You're like, okay, smell. It's a solid smell.
2: Yeah.
1: But it's like, yeah, you know. Like, when I dress up, like, to go out, like, even suits or, like, ties, like, I like to have my own, like, personality in it a little bit. Mm. Like, not loud and abrasive. Bite your tongue. But, yeah, character.
2: Okay. Yeah.
1: So I feel like I don't know much about Jackson Smith and Jigba.
2: Mm-hmm.
1: But Saquon Barkley, he's that solid running back, that workhorse, but then he's going to jump up backwards and hurdle somebody mid-stride and go, you're like, oh, damn.
0: Look great doing it.
1: You're like, so for me,
2: didn't see that coming.
1: I'll take Saquon Barkley to where you kind of smell it in the back, and then as you get closer, you're like, oh, hot damn, I like that. I'll take Saquon Barkley.
0: We need to get Carrie up to speed on this one.
1: Saquon and I are going to we're gonna rub oil on each other. The cologne, sorry. Mm-hmm. I like his cologne.
0: Carrie, for just a little bit of context, the question the 636. As you may or may not know, Old Spice doing its yearly thing with NFL stars promoting different deodorants and brands. Would you rather wear JSN's scent, JSN for the win, for the record, Saquon on one Barkley, or Matthew Stafford?
1: Mm.
0: All of the above?
3: And can I pick none?
2: Hard to choose.
0: No, you
3: choose
0: have to pick
3: my
0: one.
3: Own scent. I don't want to smell. I mean, I would have to smell the scent first. And then you would have to tell me it's not named after another man.
0: You have to do a blind draw. No,
1: just
0: blind
1: grow up. Carrie, come on, grow up.
3: Nah, hell no.
1: We're all playing the game. I just talked about putting cologne on Saquon Barkley.
3: No, you talked about rubbing oil on him.
1: No, I got it wrong. It was cologne.
0: Either or.
3: Yeah. I mean, I can't just say blindly based off the player. Which one smells the best?
1: Well,
3: what if it smells like dog crap? You going to put it on?
1: No, but okay. Here's how I got to my conclusion. Okay, maybe it'll help
3: you. Because you like Saquon better?
1: No, maybe it'll help you.
3: Help me out.
1: Okay? Remember what your mom said, right?
3: She said a lot
1: if
3: of
1: if the hole under your nose is moving, the two holes on the side of your head can't hear. Okay.
3: She never said that.
1: She should have.
2: God gave you two ears and one mouth for a reason.
3: Yeah. You should listen twice as much as you talk. Now, she did say that.
1: Mm.
3: There you go.
1: I can see her saying that.
3: Yeah.
0: You know what is unfortunate?
1: Yeah, I can see her saying that.
0: Here's the unfortunate reality. You never have any of the proverbial big uglies, right? The guys in the trenches, they need love too. Would you even consider?
1: No. We got to walk Carrie down the road here. He has no. He's blind right now. He doesn't even know what we're talking about.
0: I tried to get him up to speed.
2: Yeah, no, he did. Yeah,
0: I did. I mean, I downloaded it.
1: You did.
3: I'm not like I'm like Book of Eli though. If I'm blind on this,
1: okay, we don't talk about religion here.
3: Yeah, this is the movie, man. Denzel Washington.
2: Denzel.
1: Here's how I got
2: in a dystopian universe.
0: Oh, I love that.
1: I said Matthew Stafford.
0: My man,
1: all American guy, beautiful smile, handsome dude. Probably a little bit handsome vanilla. Devil. Like he smells like me. You know, your regular like store bought like little
0: What if Kelly dresses him up?
1: And that's the problem. She probably smells like her perfume according to her.
3: Okay,
1: so, and then I go, I don't know much about Jackson Smith and Jigba. I don't know much, but Saquon. Saquon's that guy to where solid running back. You're giving him the rock. You're going to get those hard yards, and then all of a sudden he's going to have like that one where like, jumping up backwards, hurdling a dude, making. So I'm like. My cologne would be, like, if I took him as a smell, it'd be, like, kind of subdued, and then you get up, and you're like, poof, like wow. Yeah.
3: Well, now, if we're going by that philosophy, Jackson Smith and Jigba is probably the one that you can smell it when you walk in the room.
1: Hey,
3: like,
1: now.
3: When you walk in the room, like, that's
1: in
3: what
1: a good
3: I want.
1: Way?
3: When you walk in the room, and people are like, oh, whew,
1: hey. Whew.
3: Like, I don't want to surprise you. I want it to be like, oh, my God. And then they follow you.
1: Yeah.
3: Like, oh, like, the scent is over you, and it's a good scent. Like, who is that? JSN.
1: Okay, there you go.
3: Because he's young, you know, flashy. probably got a little style to him.
1: He's got some
3: a little moxie, like
1: some Riz.
3: Yeah,
1: him.
3: Man, some Riz. That's what
2: kids call Riz.
3: No, charisma.
0: Stalls, there is a lot on which to chew and to rub here, it would seem. Wow. What about you? What say you?
2: I say, what the hell are we talking about?
1: What are you talking about?
0: It's Freedom Friday.
3: It's a scent. Choose one.
2: Meh.
1: You're not playing that game. No, you're not doing that game.
3: Who wants that tour fragrance?
2: I don't want to smell like crap. Or that.
3: They said they might let Tua leave. They trade him.
2: What do you think he's playing tonight?
1: Where the hell are they going to trade him?
3: They're like, what are they doing?
2: Penix is ready. And they're like, you know what?
3: You go play.
2: Tua, go in there.
3: What the hell,
2: I can
3: man?
2: See them cutting him. That's how bad he's been.
1: I know.
2: So, no, I don't want to smell like crap. No.
3: His career over if they cut him?
1: Yes.
2: No.
1: Like, he'll never be a starter again.
2: That I agree with.
1: Yeah, that. But he'll find somewhere as a backup. And he's a reliable
2: backup.
1: But
2: as a starter, no, I agree with you. Yeah.
1: All right.
2: Bradford, you got another topic for us?
0: We have a rather meaty one, as if we haven't been talking enough about that, and we'll get to it in a couple of minutes.
2: You're suspending it?
0: Mm-hmm.
3: You want to? Yeah. Oh, okay.
2: All right. Well,
3: I mean, I thought we were
1: told
3: gonna,
1: him.
3: I thought we were rolling.
2: Bradford is commanding.
1: Are we commanding a break?
2: Ship
0: running that offense. Yes.
2: All right. Okay. There you go.
1: I'm the captain now.
2: Captain.
1: Just
2: now.
1: Do as you're told.
2: Yes, sir. More Freedom Friday topics next on 101 ESPN.
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0: Matthews matches up against Buccos. Good afternoon. Bradford Bruns here with your Sports Center update brought to you by Saliga Heating and Cooling. In just under 2 hours from Busch Stadium downtown, the Cardinals will get underway in their homestand series with the visiting Pittsburgh Pirates. First pitch at 7:15 to be precise as Quinn Matthews gets the nod for the first time against Pittsburgh. He is 0-2 so far in his major league career with that 6.43 ERA. Jared Jones, the opposing hurler for Pittsburgh. The Pirates trying to stay relevant in the Central Division race as well for the lineup for the Cardinals, that is, this evening. Jimmy Crooks is once again catching behind the plate. He is batting ninth. St. Louis and Pittsburgh in just a couple of hours. Speaking of action, a couple of hours from now on 101 ESPN, NFL preseason variety, Philadelphia as well as Cincinnati getting underway with the kickoff at 7. Pre-game will be at 6:30 immediately following our instant replay presentation right here on 101 ESPN. Tomorrow on the college side of things, UNC TCU kickoff at 11 on 101 ESPN, followed by San Jose State USC and NC State versus Virginia and old Mizzou quarterback Bo Prabula. 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

0: perusing Instagram and found a video. And we like to send each other videos in the Fastlane text chain there. Carrie didn't wind up listening to this.
1: Which is actually perfect.
0: And it works out perfect. So this is going to be the first time that Carrie hears this. This is audio.
1: And for our listeners, listen closely to this audio.
0: Yeah.
1: It is gold.
0: All right. So this is Patrick Keane, who is a comedian. And he dives into sports and the world of coaching. So here's Patrick Keane.
2: If you follow professional sports, you know there's a lot more white coaches than black, even though there's a lot more black professional athletes. People always said it's racism, it's prejudice. It's finally balancing out, but it's not racism or prejudice. The reason for so many more white coaches for so long is because growing up as a white athlete, we spend a lot more time on the sidelines than black athletes. So by the time we retire, it's like, oh yeah, I've seen the game from this perspective. I know exactly what I'm looking at. He's going to come around, he comes under. I've been over here my whole life. There's my footprints from childhood right there or there. I've never been on that side. What's it like over there? Oh, my ankle, right? Black athlete retires, he's on the sideline for the first time going, what the hell am I looking at? Just put me in, I'll fix everything, right? White coaches know how to win with less. Black coaches sometimes have expectations that are too high. Those who can't teach, those who cannot teach. Michael Jordan could never coach basketball. He'd be like, come on guys, why is nobody dunking from the free throw line? All right? We talk about this every day in practice. Just jump over all five guys every time down the floor. These are fundamentals.
0: That might be my favorite part of the interview. He goes, it's fundamentals. Jump over five guys.
1: Man, Mike can do that, Mike.
0: Yeah.
1: Man. What do you mean? I've seen this game for a whole life from over here on the side.
3: That's my footprints. He goes, a black athlete from the side. Just put me in. I'll fix everything.
1: Oh, man.
0: So good times.
1: That's funny.
0: That was funny, man.
1: I was laughing my ass off this morning.
0: I watched it twice before I sent you guys. I thought that was funny. So, yeah.
1: It's awesome.
0: A little humor on a Friday, boys. Yeah, a little humor on a Friday.
1: Don't know where we go from that, but I don't care. I wanted to hear that.
4: We can keep talking about what we were just talking about, because we were talking about a parent.
1: Oh, yeah.
4: Like, I don't know if you saw this, Anthony, but I don't know what city it was in. But there's a 9-year-old youth football game going on. A kid is running in for a touchdown. Crowd is going crazy. Teammates are excited. Everybody's cheering. He's about to score a touchdown. And a parent comes out on the field sticks his legs out.
0: Are you serious?
4: And trips the kid from going into the end zone. And Jamie and I were having a talk about it and the visceral reaction that both of us were feeling in that moment. Like, how do you I don't know, as a coach or as a parent, it probably wouldn't matter. If I was the parent or the coach of that team, like, there's no way. I'm probably sprinting to that parent. And I told Jamie I'd probably break his leg. And maybe too far, but maybe not. You know what I mean? Like, what are we doing? Like, it's 9 years old.
0: Wow.
4: And you stick, like, he could have broke that kid's leg.
0: Yeah.
4: He could have tore his knee up. He could have done a number of things to a 9-year-old child.
0: And for what? Like, because clearly it's too much. It means more to you than the kids.
4: Clearly,
0: you need
4: help, brother.
1: You think?
0: You're out on the field like that.
4: Come on. To me, that's assault.
0: So, like, yeah, I agree.
4: Like, yeah. But the reaction I would have had, I would have been on the news. Like, not like yesterday. I was on the news yesterday.
0: No, that was just different.
4: That was good.
1: That's a positive.
4: I'd have been on the news in a different way today after I put my hands on this adult for kicking a kid.
1: Yes. It's wild to me how insane some parents get. And I'll say this, like, I was at a high school hockey game not too long ago. Now, the parents can't get to the kids, thank goodness. One dad was up there, and this is, I tell you guys all the time, I'm not a big supporter of alcohol at youth sporting events. People just make bad decisions. They say dumb things. For the most part, people are good, but then when you have a bad moment, it's a bad moment.
0: Sure.
1: And this one dad was like 20 feet away, maybe a little farther. And a kid just scored, like a sophomore in high school, like scores a goal. Their team was winning, and you know, you're celebrating. The high school kids really do it up. They jump up into the glass with their student section and whatnot.
0: Mm-hmm.
1: And his parents are chirping this kid, like really bad.
4: Yeah.
1: And so the kid like turns and like looks up, and he's like challenging the kid to a fight, and then says, "I'll meet you in the parking lot. I'll meet you in the."
0: What?
1: I'm like,
4: I would have been on the ice without any skates and came over there. You can meet me in the parking lot, sir.
1: And I'm like,
4: I'll gladly meet you.
1: So finally, I told somebody I knew. I'm like, tell that guy to settle his ass down.
0: Yeah.
1: Oh, like, man. What are you doing challenging a kid to a fight or running out on a football field to sideswipe a kid who's going to score a touchdown? Get a frigging grip.
4: You need the hell slapped out of you, man. You've never been slapped before, clearly.
0: Seriously.
1: If you sucked at sports in high school, that's not our fault.
0: Right.
1: It's not our fault.
0: Yeah, there's no going back.
4: Honestly, that tends to be the case. Like, the people have such an expectation of kids and anyone that wants to challenge a child to fight because your team, your son's or your daughter's team is losing. Like, sports are weird, man. Sports are, all, in my opinion, the best thing in the world because it brings so many people together from so many different places. And you know, you could be high-fiving and hugging and clapping with people you would never meet or speak to in life at a sporting event.
0: Mm-hmm.
4: But then there's also this side of it where we have an issue with referees because there's not enough of them because parents and coaches have kind of run referees out of leagues because of their behavior and how they talk.
0: They're playing high school football on Thursday nights now because they're lacking
4: 100%.
0: Refs.
4: 100%. It's not enough refs to cover all the games for Friday nights, so they have to have games on Thursday nights because of that. And like, Saturday afternoons. Like,
0: what are we doing?
4: It's just a lot, man. But parents can ruin it. You know, it takes one person to kind of ruin it for everybody else. It's really frustrating.
1: And on that note, I get a text from the 314, and I probably have to correct what I said. It says, that's false, Jamie. Even the moms walk around with backpack coolers at volleyball tournaments. We don't get drunk, but we have a couple. Okay, I understand that. There are a big percentage of people that handle their alcohol properly. A couple of beers, you get a tournament for volleyball, soccer, softball, baseball, you know, whatever it is. Okay. But it's the ones who cannot handle it.
4: Yeah,
1: and there's a higher risk of there being an issue for someone, mom or dad or uncle or whoever's at the game, drinking too much and making a poor decision. Mm-hmm. I just don't know why being at a child's sporting event means you should be drinking alcohol. Even a couple. Like,
4: it wouldn't.
1: I'm not. So, you do you, but like, over the years, I'm 51 years old now. Over the years, every time I have seen something foolish happen, it has been because someone's had too much to drink.
4: If you have a couple and nobody knows that you had a couple, then nobody knows. It's not anybody's business. But if you've had a couple and everybody can tell you've had a couple, then that's a problem.
0: Yeah.
4: Like if you're sitting there drinking your cooler or whatever whatever it is in a cup and nobody knows that you're over there, do your thing.
0: Mm-hmm.
4: But the moment we know you've had a few, then you're becoming part of the problem.
1: Well, and maybe I'm just becoming old. I don't know. I go beyond that too. It's not even if they do something stupid at the game. What if little Johnny or little Susie has a bad game? Now they're riding home with mom or dad who may have had a couple. They're upset at their game. They don't like that. They say something they shouldn't, or maybe they shouldn't be driving. Like, I'm just saying, I think way outside the box on some of these things, and maybe I'm a loser because of that, whatever. But
0: I don't think you're a loser,
1: Jim. That's the way I look at it. Is that there's been times I've watched a parent of an athlete put down 5, 6, 7 during the course of a hockey game, football game, and then their little Johnny's jumping in the truck with dad go home. And I'm like,
4: That ain't good.
1: I'm not sure I like that.
0: Right.
1: Not sure I like that.
0: I'm with you. Well said, Jamie. Well said.
5: How about hearing a little bit from our mic dropped feature?
0: Yeah.
5: As a matter of fact, Michael actually weighed in, and we'll see exactly what he has to say, perhaps.
0: That's the second Michael Ciani reference today out of you.
5: Somebody's always listening. Yeah.
4: It could be him. You don't know.
5: Let's see if we recognize the voice, right?
6: How far off do you think the Blues are from pushing all their chips in the middle and trying to go out and land a superstar, making a big acquisition like they did the year they won the cup with O'Reilly?
1: How far are they from pushing all the chips in the middle? This year, next year, maybe the third year, they go and try to find some. If everything goes according to plan, if all these young players hit, meaning they're good NHL players or difference makers, probably not this season, not next season, but the off season leading into year three. You'd have to already be a playoff team. Mm-hmm. You'd have to already be a team that's won a round or two in playoff series before you could categorize yourself as ready to make that move. Or you look at it as, if we make this move after winning a series or whatnot, this is the difference. This will get us a two or three series. You know, maybe not a Stanley Cup, but you're moving the needle a little bit. But I definitely think it's two full seasons before Alex Steen in the front office decide to take a sledgehammer to a housefly.
0: Yeah. I think that's fair. You can't.
1: It could be three. Depends on, like, Justin Carboneau. Where is he at? Like, some of these guys are still so young.
0: Well, here's the other issue is that your timeline may not match what could be available. So, in other words, Jamie, I think you're absolutely right. The Blues right now, like, going all in, so to speak, or making that big move, doesn't really make sense right now. It might make sense in 2 years, but then who's available? This is where I think teams can get into trouble when it comes to their roster building. It's not unlike the Cardinals paying Dexter Fowler as much money as they did and giving him a fifth year when nobody was willing to give him a fifth year. Why did they do that? Because they wanted to move Matt Carpenter out of the leadoff spot into a more prominent RBI spot, like the third spot in the order. So they look and they say, well, we need a center fielder that also needs to lead off. Well, now, because you're making that decision and you're saying, we absolutely need this, you wind up giving Dexter Fowler a contract that he was never going to live up to. So that's part of the issue.
1: Yeah.
0: What's available? You know, if you want to do kind of a comparison or a parallel to the NFL, they need a quarterback. Great. We all agree. Well, they need to go get one. Well, what if the draft class is putrid? Now what?
1: Do it anyways.
0: You're doing it anyway? Well, that's a Cleveland motto, and it usually doesn't work. So you got to be, you know, when Ryan O'Reilly became available.
1: Mm-hmm.
0: Full stop. So if he's available, this is where good GMs and presidents of hockey or baseball operations, they look at it and say, this guy's available now. Not only can we afford him, does it match the timeline? Does it accelerate our timeline? So I think it really starts with who's available and whether or not they're worth it. You know, Matthew Tkachuk when Florida got him.
1: Yeah. You have difference makers, mm-hmm. and they don't have to be 100-point players, because to your point, the Ryan O'Reilly trade, you got a solid two-way forward, and you just have to identify sometimes what the player is that you need mm-hmm. to move the needle.
0: Yep.
1: You have to, but the rest of your team has to be ready to follow that player down that path too.
0: Very true.
1: Yeah. Otherwise, you bring in a big name player, a high salary. And that player's on an island because the rest of the group isn't ready yet.
0: Agreed. Bradford, we got one more mic drop.
5: Absolutely. I don't think any Freedom Friday would be complete without hearing from Chester. Will he touch upon the Blues or anything else under the sun?
7: Good afternoon, gentlemen.
0: Snake bit.
7: It's Chester here. It is Freedom Friday, but more importantly, I just want to give a shout out to Bradford for handling everything perfectly.
1: I'm like Bradford.
7: But I also want to say this. Happy college football season.
0: Yes.
5: Amen.
7: It's my favorite time of the year. We are Penn State.
1: Ooh.
7: But more importantly, let's enjoy the ride. And I'm also here to say we're officially on a 15-day heater.
0: Yes.
1: Boy, Chester.
0: Love it. Thanks, Chester.
1: Yeah.
0: Yes. Love that. And he's right. When you start to watch the games tomorrow, enjoy it, people, because remember what we're just coming out of. Non-football for months. So you enjoy every damn game. Don't you complain about it either, okay?
4: You tuned in.
8: It's in a good matchup.
4: You tell me how No. I want you to sit there and watch that whole TCU-UNC game.
0: You got it.
4: You better not budge. I want you to sit your butt on that couch when Bill Belichick is down by 25.
0: Mm-hmm.
4: and you sit there and you enjoy it. Don't go, don't mysteriously need to go get a bourbon or some chips or some pizza.
1: Why is he saying it that way?
0: I don't know. That's not even the white guy thing. What are we doing?
4: I don't know.
5: Something new.
0: That was very new. I'm not even mad. I'm intrigued.
1: It was seemed very specific towards you.
0: Yeah, it did.
4: I don't know who that was.
0: Do I talk like that?
4: But I don't want you to go find yourself
1: 15 yards
4: to drink.
1: For targeting.
0: Yeah.
4: I want you to sit your butt there and enjoy, because you want to watch college football, and you don't want to watch them playing Ysplanty tomorrow. So you
0: Ypsilanti.
4: Same thing, man. You know what I'm saying?
1: What did he call it?
4: Ysplanty.
0: Ysplanty. He's called it Ysplanty.
4: Look how it's spelled. It's spelled
0: Ysplanty. That's his Wichita.
4: Google Ysplanty, Michigan, and see how it's spelled.
0: He read it just as it was spelled.
4: That's how
1: it's
4: spelled.
1: I've seen the signs.
4: Yeah. Ysplanty.
0: Ypsilanti.
4: Where is the E? Is it YP?
0: It's Y-I. YIP.
4: Oh, why would they put an I in there?
1: Because they want us to say yep.
4: Ysplanty.
0: Ypsilanti.
4: Ypsilanti.
5: Ypsilanti.
4: Yeah.
5: The
4: yips? Oh. Ypsilanti. I like it my way better.
0: Can't argue with that. That's fine.
1: Actually, Carrie's right.
4: How's it spelled?
1: Ypsilanti.
0: Well, there's no I?
4: No.
0: And still, Ypsilanti. I don't know what's
1: there. It's Ypsilanti.
0: Ypsilanti.
1: Because the I is there, Carrie.
0: Ypsilanti.
1: Look at the I. See that I right there?
4: Switch the S and the P. Ypsilanti.
0: No, you can't just switch it.
4: It makes sense if you do.
1: You can. It's a city in Michigan.
4: Why would an S come after the P in that way?
0: I don't know, man.
5: Is this like a receiver thing?
4: SP, like spill or spores or, I don't know, spit.
5: I after E, unless it follows a C?
4: Yeah, they got the Y in there.
1: Why?
4: Ypsilanti.
1: Because they can.
0: Why? Because they do.
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0: Mm-hmm. Yeah. Well, it's been fun, kids. 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
5: Lots of good stuff, Anthony, coming from the peeps. Let's start it off with Biscuit, who weighs in. Great show, fellas. Thanks again. Bradford filling in for Freedom Friday, hating Andrew Marsh. Oh, had to do a little editing on that one on the fly. My gosh. Yeah.
4: Whoa.
5: You know what? Smokes. That's all right. We can all have our routines, our stuff, right? I, for one, relish the FF, and make it six next month. Why not? Make it six.
0: He might. You never know. I think he actually.
4: I think he already said it.
0: Yeah, he don't like coming in on a Freedom Friday,
4: man. What is that about?
1: What's he doing today, you think?
4: Yeah, playing beer darts?
0: He might. Who knows?
1: I don't remember him saying.
4: Sitting in a circle with his friends? Throwing darts at each other?
0: Look, it's in play.
4: That's the game, man.
0: It's in play, man.
4: That's what he said. What? That's the game. Oh. Mm-hmm. That's what they do. Yes. Put the beer between your legs, sit in a chair, pants optional, in a circle.
0: I think you guys added the pants optional part.
4: He never said they wore pants.
1: Never specified you're wearing pants or that there would be girls present.
5: Is that a champagne thing? No?
1: It depends.
4: Yeah, it sounds like a Columbia thing to me.
5: Wow. Yeah. I was just about to say I'm more than happy to hang out, provided we're not talking about a game day, but KU is September 11th. I'll be there.
1: Oh, man. That's the big one, Anthony. That's the big one. You got to win that game.
0: A year ago from...
1: You get to bang a drum or something like that.
0: A year
5: that's
0: ago.
5: That's Big Mo, for the record. Mm-hmm. That's Big Mo.
1: Oh, Big Mo?
5: Put some respect on that name. Yeah, you get to bang Big Mo with as much power and ferocity as you...
4: What's going on in Columbia, brother?
1: Well, hey.
4: I'm in now.
1: No wonder they were so excited.
0: I think Jamie likes the rivalry better now.
1: Yeah.
4: What's going on, man?
1: Oh. It's going to be their big win on their schedule this year, Bradford.
0: Almost a year ago to the day, Jamie got in a lot of trouble for what he said about that KU Mizzou.
1: For being honest? They were. And was that the biggest win they had all year?
0: They were all over you.
5: It's too late in the show for that.
1: It was their biggest win that year.
0: For 2 months, they were all over Jamie.
1: I know it was. Bradford, I don't say this because I don't like Mizzou. I love Mizzou. My daughter went there. I like the program.
5: Clarify for X.
1: I don't care.
5: Yeah.
1: They all know. They should know. If they actually listen, they should know. I just have higher expectations than beating a lower class football team and celebrating.
5: Mm. Duly noted. We do, however, need to hear from Curb Stomp because I'm not going to make the grave mistake I did last time around. We love Curb Stomp. We love the contributions. Yes, and of course, he checks in with today's show as a whole. The Marshman has been a Freedom Friday banger. What I learned today is that Stoltz took over for Marshy on determining if the gauntlet contestant, it was Dave today, is a nice guy or not. Yeah. Thank you also to Bradford Freedom Friday Bruns for stepping in. And as always, hashtag shout out to the Snake Pit.
0: Thank you, Curbstop.
5: Thank you, guys. Thank you very much. Yeah.
0: All right. Should we do some three stars?
5: We shall.
1: Let's do it, baby.
15: 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No bet fees ever with the world's largest sports book, now at your fingertips in Illinois and Missouri.
5: Well, guys, as always, you know it is up to the minute as far as the updates for the Stars go on this show. Therefore, we have a two-way tie for third place, going to $20 earned the hard way.
4: Yeah.
5: As well as Big Mo.
4: Man, listen. Jamie, I don't want to clap for that, man.
5: It's a go back to much earlier.
4: No.
5: I think we have uncomfortable positions either way.
4: That's a bit much.
5: Number two, I'm not sure. I'm not sure if it gets any better, because star number two goes to, well, of course, rubbing your favorite NFL player scent all over yourself.
1: Absolutely.
4: Oh, wow. Yeah.
5: Why wouldn't you?
1: Saquon.
5: I've got JSN.
4: Okay.
1: They got a medication for that.
5: Yep. And on a much, much better note, star number one on this glorious Freedom Friday goes to assembling your dream band. We had a lot of fun with that. Yeah. We appreciate the Snake Pit and the text line for helping us out, too.
4: That was very well done.
0: Carrie took that one off. But that's okay.
4: No, I gave you Jimi Hendrix. And I
0: you
4: was
0: did, yeah.
4: Out.
0: You know, you gave done. That's right.
4: I gave you Jimmy.
0: And it was early.
4: And
0: too.
4: I was tapped out.
1: And then gave us Celine Dion today.
4: I gave you and Shakira.
1: And Shakira.
4: That we thank you for.
1: Shakira.
0: Appreciate everybody. That was great. Awesome Freedom Friday. Mm-hmm. Can't thank you enough. Everybody have a great weekend. And of course, we'll be back here on Monday. We've got instant replay tonight. Then we got an Eagles Bengals pregame 6:30 and then kickoff at 7. Everybody enjoy some college football as well. TCU, North Carolina will have the game for you tomorrow.
4: You'll be watching the whole damn thing. You're
0: damn
4: too.
0: Right, I will.
4: Full damn
0: start
4: report.
0: To finish. That's fine. I'll give you a whole segment on it.
4: In the middle of the fourth quarter and ask you where you're sitting at.
0: Sure.
4: You're going to be sitting your ass on that couch watching that.
1: No, he'll be standing up somewhere with his iPad.
5: Give the love to the ACC. Tomorrow's the day.
0: Yeah, that's true. I don't get the TV. Oh, okay. Jamie's right.
1: I know that.
0: Might be on my phone.
1: I know that works.
0: Yeah.
4: I'll
0: be on my phone.
4: Send a text out.
0: Please do.
4: Yeah.
0: I love football, Gary. I don't know about you.
4: You ain't going to love that,
0: but
4: game.
0: I love football. I love it all. Love you guys.
4: Love you too, bro.
0: And you, the texter. And listener. Everybody.
4: Yeah.
0: Peace on earth. Frandrew Marsh, Bradford Bruns, Kerry Davis, Jamie Rivers, I'm Anthony Stalter.
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2: 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I'm your host, Jordan Deacon. With a quick instant replay for you tonight, leading you up to some preseason NFL action between the Eagles and Bengals. But before we can get you there, we're going to use this instant replay show to catch you up on some guests that were on TMA, our morning show, earlier today. Beginning with former Cardinals manager, Tony La Russa. Tony joined the show this morning to discuss his relationships with the players.
3: Albert, Yachty, those guys, you had a great relationship with a lot of players, but I just always felt like there was, and Edmonds, there's a handful of guys where you just were almost, not like a dad figure, but there was just kind of a different level of connection.
6: It was exactly what you look for in the family. I mean, guys earned each other's respect, they trusted each other, and they cared for each other. I mean, it was that simple, and you spent so much time together from spring training to, in many cases, into October. That's just a real marathon, and that's what gets you through it. And the other thing that is very important to mention, fellas, is one of the reasons that they're going to be there is this is a nonprofit night. You know, where the money we raise is going to go to several different organizations, and that's what one of the things that we've learned is, you know, you're lucky to do what we do, and you got to find a way to give back. So that's why I call it, I mean, the night might be just like win-win. You know, one side, fans are going to see some great historic highlights, but on the other side, the money that gets raised will go to different organizations.
7: You have the same kind of connection with the guys you manage in Oakland and with the White Sox that you do with the Cardinals? Do you have time for all that?
6: Yeah, well, I mean, this kind of gets corny, but it's true. By far, the thing that's the most important to me personally, you asked it, so I didn't set you up for this, but it's not the wins. Starting with actually with the White Sox, I mean, I'm gonna back up a quick stride. You know, in my career that I don't like talking about when I played, several of us that part of with the became the Oakland A's, our manager in the minor leagues and in the big leagues was John McNamara. And John, as you know, came very close to winning a championship with Boston. John's style was to show every player, not only did he care about him personally, but professionally. And I remember being so impressed with that when I started managing and with our coaching staff, that's kind of what we did. So my answer is right now, Chicago, Oakland, St. Louis. Whenever we get together, it's always about the good vibe of togetherness and how close not only were we, but we still are. In fact, I remember last year when we did something in during the break, Dave Stewart showed up, and he may even show up this week. So, you know, we're very close, and I treasure that professionally more than anything else, more than the rings or anything else. It's very important.
3: You know, I'm scrolling on the factory's website, and coming up in October, Bruce Hornsby is going to be playing the same venue you're playing. He was a FOT. Strauss always called them FOTs, friends of Tony. You had so many musician friends, entertainment friends. Did that all start because of ARF, or was it being in the Bay? How did that begin?
6: I was around so long that I had a chance to meet a lot of people. And then once I got heavily involved with an actual foundation, you know, you try to raise money. Bruce, for example, you know, we would do our shows, and Bruce has been a good friend. And Bruce introduced me to Rick Carlisle. There's an outside chance that Carlisle might be at the here in St. Louis during that weekend. So, you know, you meet these friends over the years, and we do things for each other. And even importantly, what you learn from these relationships, you know. How are they successful? You know, what have they overcome? And it all becomes part of what you try to share with your team.
3: And there's a website, too, for LaRussaRescueChampions.org for Tony's mission with animals, but also pairing them up with vets. So LaRussa Rescue Champions, that's the name of the organization, but you also have the factory where you can get the tickets for that night with Albert, Yachty, Tony, the comedians, the entertainment. And that weekend, I know they'll be celebrating to get the red jackets going in, and then eventually it'll be Cooperstown. Is there any doubt you think Yachty's going in first ballot with Albert?
6: I do. Well, you know, it'll be a year later because he had one extra year. But, yeah, you know, one of the nice things, like in Cooperstown, I've talked to Johnny Bench and Ted Simmons, and when they talk about Yachty, there's no secret to anybody about how great he was. So I really think he's got a great chance to be a first ballot player. The other thing I want to make sure, I don't know how much time we got, Phil, so I want to get this across. We've really been conscious about making this event affordable to our fans. And, you know, the best price downstairs is $75. And you've been, there's no bad seat. Upstairs, it's $50 or $35. So I think it's, you know, it's really reasonable. And, you know, you get it through the ticket office at the factory, but there is, you know, our friend from Victory Health, there's a phone number, 618-744-1000, because we have some sponsorships if people want to, you know, put their name, or company wants to put their name with one of the segments. And if you call that number and leave a message, they let me know, and I call them back and see, you know, give them some, in case they have a question about, you know, what's really happening. But I think the point is it's really accessible to the fans, and it's a good time for good causes.
3: 618-744-1000, and they could connect directly to you, Tony. I know, Tim, at that last event last summer, your in-laws were there.
8: Yes.
3: Had a great time.
8: Absolutely. They're huge fans. Huge fans. Loved the event, too. This is going to be a great event. This is going to be something Cardinal fans will love, and as Tony said, super affordable as well. If there is a moment from that team in 2006 that is the moment that you look back on, what would it be?
6: I'll give you two of them. One, you know, we got in, and actually, you think about it, it's so coincidental, it's really amazing, but the thing that 06 and 11 had in common, where we get in the last day of the year. And in 06, if you remember, magic number was 1. I didn't pitch Carp. We wanted to save him for the playoffs. And we were behind, and all of a sudden, Smoltz and the Braves beat Astros. And our fans started yelling, nah. I'll never forget that, because we knew at that point that we were going to the playoffs. But the other one that I think was so significant, you know, part of that story, as you know, the 8-game losing streaks, another one 7. But, you know, we also had a 10-game winning streak. I mean, there's so much that goes into how we got to October. But the one that the players talk about with me all the time, the day before the first game against the Padres, you always have an off day, then you start. At the meeting before the workout, I had our lineup, and I showed it to the guys. And I said, hey, this is the lineup. And they were all back in there. You know, Jim was back in center field. David was back in shortstop. I mean, the whole group, Scott Rowland was at third base. I mean, and I said at the time, you know, we got Carp, and then you look at, you know, Weaver was going to be there. This amazing young bullpen with Wainwright now filling in for Izzy. I literally said, there isn't anybody, and I don't have a crystal ball, but there's nobody is going to look forward to playing against us, no matter what our 83 win says it. And I remember that because everybody kind of nodded. And Jim Edmonds started after the very first game, picking a player of the game, star of the game, and that got the momentum going. And it was, you know, going through the Mets, and then finally, it's like I just, how about this one? Because I was doing some research for this thing. I'm not going to say who it was. We got in against the Tigers. There's a very famous sports writer for a famous a periodical that said this is going to be one of the most lopsided World Series of all time, and he picked the Tigers in 3. That's how bad our chances were. So there's a lot about that season that we can relive and enjoy.
3: Was the NLCS Game 7 at Shea, was that one of the more tense games you've ever been in?
6: Well, it was, you know, it had all the Oh man, I mean, we could talk forever. But the first game, game one, our from spring training, how Coach Belichick and Parcells and have all these showed up. First game at Met Stadium during batting practice, Bill Belichick shows up with a Cardinal jersey on. During batting practice, all the fans were just booing the hell out of him. and then we lost game six with Carp, and we had I don't want to spill the beans now. We'll talk about that on the 13th. But in the clubhouse, we were all disappointed because, you know, we had Carp, and we got beat. And we had a meeting after the game that I really think was impactful, getting us ready for game seven, where some of the guys stood up to say something. And we'll talk about it. So the thing about there is, you know, the Mets, when our equipment guys would come out for batting practice, you had 50,000 people booing them. I mean, so it was so, the energy there against us. And then one of the things I'll say is quickly, you know, Brad knows this. You know, we always talked about on the road in the playoffs, whenever our team came off the field, our dugout was on fire cheering because we were going to be, you know, such hostile environment. And it was never more important than it was that series against the Mets.
3: You still talk with Belichick? That's good stuff. No, it's great. And you guys get into great detail when you have the stage and the mic. From last summer, I remember how cool it is to kind of get behind the curtain a little bit. Do you keep up with Belichick?
6: Yeah, I do. Yeah, I mean, it's... how do I say this? I've been more lucky than anybody that, I mean, I say this sincerely. Three great organizations, never had a bad day as a manager or coaching staff, always had great support. I have a lot of friends, really good managers, and they had some tough times. And part of it was the luckiness of being at Jupiter, where all these NBA and NFL guys spent their off seasons, and they'd come by. So you had friendships and relationships with them. Well, I would go home during the winter and have lunch separately with John Madden and Bill Walsh. Wow. Now, I'd always take a notepad. You think I didn't learn a lot from these guys? So, yeah, I'm still close with Bill, and he plays TCU. So, I still think he's the greatest coach when you put all the professional team organizations together. The greatest coach of all of them is Bill Belichick.
7: Well, where's your home base now? Are you still in the Bay Area or somewhere else?
6: Yeah. No, we're still same place, you know, in Alamo, California from the 80s. And, you know, the ladies are still there. And Elaine, at our 50th anniversary, said the reason that we're married so long is because of the seasons and long road trips.
7: Because you're out of town.
3: Last time, I think I asked you about your White Sox, and you said, we've still got ways to go. Man, it's been a fun run there on the south side.
6: Well, there's a lot to be said because what they've overcome as far as the losing, and Will, in his second year as a manager, has been, I mean, he's going to manage as long as he wants to. He's got a very good coaching staff. They have a lot of guts. They play really hard. And I have no crystal ball. I know they're going to take a great shot, but it's been a fun.

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1: 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Jordan Deacon here with you for the final time tonight. To wrap things up, we're going to hear more from TMA as they had on St. Louis Cardinals pitcher Michael McGreevy earlier today. He joins the show weekly, and today our morning show gave Michael a bit of trouble for his late morning.
2: Morning, Mike.
3: What's up, guys?
2: What's going on with you?
3: Oh, nothing much. Just, you know.
2: Doug, this sounds like a man who just woke up. God, that's my read. Doesn't it sound like a
4: crushing it here for 3 hours and 39 minutes.
2: Entertaining millions of people, and you're just rolling out of bed. And all due respect, it was a day game yesterday, so we have no excuse for this.
3: I mean, it was a good day to go to bed early last night and sleep in.
4: I don't know about to go to bed early. Call. I feel like the fellas might have said, hey, we got a dub. Let's go celebrate.
3: No, absolutely not. We got a divisional opponent of the Pirates coming up this weekend. Come on.
4: All right. Who's buying? Jackson, you buying? You're buying.
2: Jackson is buying.
4: Yeah.
2: Look at that. Look at you.
5: Team
2: Papers
5: Greeny.
2: And McGreevy have an alliance. Yeah,
4: divisional opponent. It sounds like something Tony would say. Like, knock it off.
5: Listen, you throw the record book right out the window.
2: There you go. Mike McGreevy with us here on the program. As I told you via text, apparently I have mismanaged the clock horrifically, and therefore our time will have to be brief, unfortunately, but you boys got one yesterday. I'm sure you're on tilt about your performance on Wednesday, but then at the same time, sometimes, Doug, as he says, you get baseballed. So is that a case of some bad luck, or were you not good in the start? What was going on? You tell us. Hell,
3: it was definitely a little bit of both. Two quick outs in the first inning, and then Gunnar Henderson hits a ball like 60 miles per hour over the shortstop's head, like broken bat. And then I joke, I'm like, Gunnar Henderson's one of the better players in the league. He doesn't need that. He doesn't need that bloop hit. He doesn't. And then same thing with Dylan Beavers, like reaches out on a changeup, two balls out, and just kind of squibs it through the four hole. And I'm like, you got to be kidding me. And then I'm like, wow, like this has definitely turned into just not a fun inning. And then, Taveras golfs the curveball. And I'm like, as the ball's leaving the yard, I'm like, that would happen. That would totally happen. And then just throughout the day, the sinker just stunk. I mean, Strand had a great day. Alonzo's swinging the bat well. You got to tip your cap to those guys at the same time. But when my sinker's good, righties don't get those type of swings off on it, like the Alonzo hit, the Strand hit in the first. So I didn't really find that pitch, like the movement on that pitch until the fifth inning. And then it showed in that Narvaez that bad. And I was just happy to finish strong at the end. And, it sucks to give up runs early, but it was awesome to see the boys battle back. And, at the end of the day, like as a starting pitcher, you still got to play to win the game. And putting up zeros late is always good. And, you look at their starting pitcher as well, like, I'm probably feeling a lot better than he did at the end of the game.
4: Can you tell when you're warming up in the bullpen before a game that you got your good stuff, or does that come and go even with each pitch once the game starts?
3: You can kind of tell, like, whether you're like, oh, wow, like, it's really moving today. Like, I don't really need to think about anything. And then there's other days where you're like, okay, remember, like, fingers out in front, or, just a small little cue here and there. But once you step on the mound, like you're in compete mode, and like you can't really think about anything besides just I got to get a guy out. Maybe like one small cue, but if you're thinking about multiple things, like okay, well the sweeper isn't moving as much, the fastball I'm not getting it up in the zone, kind of leaving it middle. You're just thinking way too much out there.
4: How big is it for you to finish strong? You had some good numbers early, and I mean I think everything they're doing right now is kind of evaluating for the future. I mean, do you think of it that way?
3: Yeah. I mean, you always want to have a good second half. We're facing some tough opponents here in the second half, like a lot of playoff implications for sure. And, you always want to finish strong, like finish better than you started. I feel like I had a very good start. So, it's going to be tough to compete with that first half I had. But, you always, throughout the minor leagues, they're always telling you, like, hey, like they kind of judge you how you finish. And you always want to like finish strong. Like there's no like, well, you know, like he's tired. It's like, no, there's no excuse for that. Like you just got to keep going out there and competing.
2: Doug, I guess the gentlemanly thing to do would be to say congratulations for defeating me on Monday.
4: The real purpose of the call.
3: I asked earlier this week. I'm like, hey, were there conversations on the show about the golf game? And apparently there were not.
4: Well, and I told him, Mike, that I told Jackson that I said, did we not know Jackson's score? And there might have been an eye roll from the starting pitcher.
2: Maybe
4: Jackson is sandbag, just like,
2: no!
3: No. That is not true. Okay. That is not true.
4: Sorry. Yellow journalism rears its ugly head again.
5: It sprouts up like a weed.
4: We had a fun conversation about it. It sounded like McGreevy may have come out on top.
2: He did. We were tied going into 17, Doug. And it's a little alarming when I'm hitting a hybrid to a 220-yard back left pin and my opponent, who I'm tied with, is hitting a 7-iron and it goes further than my hybrid.
6: Well, he's a foot taller and 100 pounds heavier than you.
2: We're about the same age with the same athleticism, though.
6: Well, I don't know.
3: Same athleticism?
4: Okay.
2: And then on the par 5 18th, after my son has now turned on me and is cheering for the other Mick in the pairing, which was really unfortunate... he on a par 5 goes driver 54 degree in and lands it pin high and sauces it back for about an 8-foot uphill eagle putt. And at that point, the player just had to doff his cap. But there will be a rematch, and we look forward to that opportunity.
3: Absolutely. To let the people know, I was definitely on one. I had my good. You talk about, you know, if you had you good stuff in the bullpen, you wonder, like, oh, like, today it's coming out good. The first 5 strokes on the driving range, I'm like, oh, yeah, like, it's going to be a good day today.
2: Yeah, it's about 320 is about the number for the record, and sometimes shoot my ball, and it would be between 55 yards and 90 yards away from his tee shot. Well, so that's fun. That's fun. Good time. Good time, Martin.
4: Was it hard for you to get up for the Orioles game coming off the high of beating Tim in golf?
2: That's a good question.
3: Yeah, that could be it, actually. You know, like,
2: so
3: I was
2: I am to blame for the
3: I was
2: start.
3: To sleep. I was feeling complacent. I'm a winner already. I beat Tim. Yeah, you know what? I gotta let him beat me next time.
2: Yeah. And then you'll come out.
5: Come back hungry.
2: You'll go Chris Sale on the Dodgers. That's what'll happen.
3: Yeah, I'll complete game shutout.
1: That was Cardinals pitcher Michael McGreevy on with TMA earlier today. 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I'm Jordan Deacon. 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
12: The Cincinnati Bengals in an NFL preseason showdown. I am Rob Brender. It's a pleasure to have you with us for NFL action right here on Sports USA. This is the final preseason game for both the Eagles and Bengals as they get ready for the regular season. Philadelphia is 0-2 in the preseason, while Cincinnati is 2-0. The Bengals will be looking to reverse their fortunes this year after suffering through three consecutive seasons without a playoff berth. It's been a very painful run for a team that looked like it was on the verge of becoming a powerhouse in the AFC as recently as just a few years ago. They won the AFC North back-to-back seasons in 2021 and again in 2022. They made it to the Super Bowl in 2021, losing a three-point decision to the Rams. They reached the AFC Championship game in 2022, where they lost to the Chiefs. And it's been a downhill slide ever since. Last season, they managed only 6 wins, their fewest since Joe Burrow's rookie campaign in 2020. Everything that could go wrong seemingly did go wrong last year for Cincinnati, and Joe Burrow's health, or lack thereof, was the biggest reason why. He suffered a turf toe injury week 2 that caused him to miss 9 games. The team went just 1-8 in his absence. It's the second time in the last 3 seasons that an injury has forced the 3-time Pro Bowl signal caller to miss significant time. The good news for the Bengals is that Burrow is fully healthy now and motivated to push Cincinnati back to the top of the standings. Burrow talked about his urgency to win the Super Bowl this season.
13: I'm trying to put it out into the world. I'm trying to manifest it. I'm trying to show our guys the urgency that I have and that I want us to have as an organization to go and make it happen. You can keep pushing it down the road, or you can talk about it now and say, this is the year. You know, I'm tired of saying next year, next year, next year. This is it. You know, your life is too short to keep pushing it down the road, and I'm trying to instill some urgency and some intensity in everybody to be great every day and try to go make it happen.
12: The Bengals have one of the most explosive offenses in the NFL. That unit features arguably the top wide receiver duo in the league in T. Higgins and Ja'Marr Chase. Chase has been a Pro Bowler all 5 years he's been in the league. He's posted over 1,000 yards receiving every year of his career. Last year, he was 4th in the NFL with 1,412 yards receiving. Chase said, for as great as he's been, he can be even better.
14: There's a lot of room to grow. Like, I still can be better on my tendencies, on how I run routes, how I see the coverages. I mean, those are the 2 biggest things of how to get me open. The running after catches just talks for itself, but the biggest thing is how I'm going to get myself open and see the defense.
12: As for the Eagles, they've been one of the top teams in the NFC for the better part of the last decade. They've been to the playoffs 5 straight years and 8 times in the last 9 years. They won the Super Bowl twice in that span in 2017 and again in 2024. They've won the NFC East each of the last 2 seasons and 5 times in the last 8 years. They've posted double-digit regular season wins each of the last 4 seasons. That includes going 11-6 last year, but the year ended in disappointment in 2025 with a loss in the wild card round of the playoffs to the 49ers. The quick exit from the playoffs and perceived lack of harmony with the Eagles' offense led to changes. Kevin Petullo was fired after after serving only one season as their offensive coordinator. He was replaced by Sean Mannion, who is now running an NFL offense as a coordinator for the very first time. Eagles running back Saquon Barkley gave his thoughts on how their offense looks with the regular season right around the corner.
15: I'm super excited because, you know, I know how great this team will be and how great we can be. And, you know, I know what it looks like when we're all on the same page and we're playing at a high level. Right now, this whole portion of camp and this part of the season is really about just grinding, putting little things together, staying focused on the little details, and getting better one day at a time. And that's kind of the mindset I have, and kind of the mindset I'm going to have for the rest of the season. Just be process-driven, don't really get too caught up in the results or what it can be or what it can look like, and just let the process take care of the rest.
12: Barkley's a tremendous player. He's a three-time Pro Bowler and one-time All-Pro. He had 1,140 yards on the ground last season. It was the fifth time in his career that he's had over 1,000 yards rushing. Eagles veteran tight end Dallas Goedert talked about the keys to learning Sean Mannion's offensive scheme.
16: It was the first time in 5 years, you know, learning new formations, new names for concepts. Took a little bit more studying, but we get the benefit of being here all day. Like I said, we get to go through them in practice. We get to go through them walkthrough, watch them in meetings, install them. So first time you hear them, takes a little bit, but now it's almost coming second nature, you know. So the more you do it, the easier it gets.
12: Let's throw it out to Lincoln Financial Field and get a preview of tonight's preseason matchup between the Eagles and Bengals from our outstanding broadcast team who will be calling the action, Jeff Arnold and former NFL defensive tackle Brandon Noble. Guys?
17: We welcome you to Lincoln Financial Field for what is the final preseason tune-up for both the Philadelphia Eagles and the Cincinnati Bengals. Excited to be with you tonight and an opportunity for some who are on these rosters to make one final case as to why they should be part of their respective teams this year.
18: Yeah, I mean, look, Jeff, I've been a part of those guys. I was a bubble guy early in my career. Every single preseason snap mattered, not only for the team that you were on at that point in time, but the other teams in the league. Everybody's going to watch this tape. So it's a big night for a lot of guys. It doesn't feel big, right, for the bigger organization, but there's a lot of individuals out there tonight that are fighting for their football lives.
17: Yeah, and let's start with the Bengals and areas to focus on. Their defensive line is a lot better. The defense in general is a lot better compared to last year. Offensively, they've got a ton of weapons. Joe Burrow is back. The maybe one question mark for them is how the backup offensive line is going to shake out, especially at the swing tackle position.
18: Yeah, I mean, look, Joe Burrow is this team, and he has not stayed healthy. And so I think that that's a huge part of what they're trying to do this year is see who they have up front to protect him, right? If he's not playing, he's no good to you. So some depth. So they're going to get a really good look at those young guys. They got a bunch of rookies there that they're going to want to see. You know, they know their starters. They feel good about those guys. It's can the young guys play if they have to.
17: The Eagles feel really good about their defense once again. It is an elite unit. As for the offensive piece, another year, another offensive coordinator. Sean Mannion takes over for Philadelphia. Jalen Hurts is going to try and figure things out with this new system. He's also dealt with some injuries to some of the different wide receivers. But a question mark for the Eagles comes, I think, also down to the O-line a little bit.
18: Yeah, I mean, look, that's a group that last year didn't play as well as they did when they won the Super Bowl in 24, which is hard to match, right? Long year, got beat up, all those things. But at the end of the day, right, this Eagles offense needs to get better. Sean Mannion, new OC, and we'll see how it looks once we get to the regular season.
17: It's the Eagles and the Bengals. Back to you, Rob.
12: Thanks, guys. Looking forward to your call. The Bengals and Eagles coming up shortly. Coming up next, I'm going to chat with NFL on Fox lead play-by-play broadcaster Kevin Burkhardt. What are the top storylines to watch this season? You're going to get Kevin's thoughts next. You're listening to the National Football League on Sports USA. We're back after these local messages.
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12: 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We are getting you ready for NFL preseason action between the Eagles and Bengals from Philadelphia. The start of the NFL regular season is less than 2 weeks away. When I spoke to NFL on Fox lead play-by-play broadcaster Kevin Burkhart, I asked him what storylines he's looking forward to watching play out the most this season.
24: You know, I think I'm excited for a lot. I mean, I coming off our last game that I did was the NFC Championship game, which was pretty epic with Seattle and the Rams. And, you know, I expect both of them to be great again. And now it's like, who's going to be on that level? I think there's a lot of teams that are vying for that mantle. And I think the cool thing is there are a lot of teams that can be there with them, especially just alone in the NFC. That's not even including the AFC. So, there's so many intriguing storylines. You know, the Bears, can they do it again? They were the cardiac kids last year. Can they do that again and build on that with a tougher schedule? We'll find out. You know, the Eagles, are they going to jump back to what they were? Even though they're a playoff team, they obviously had their troubles last year. Are they going to be a juggernaut again? I think they're, you know, positioned that way. Can the Cowboys defense improve? If they can, they could be really, really good because their offense was awesome last year. But I'm just excited to get going. It's the best. There's nothing better than the NFL.
12: No, you're absolutely right. The NFL is the best. As we're talking to the great Kevin Burkhart, lead play-by-play broadcaster for the NFL on Fox, we are getting ready for NFL preseason action between the Bengals and Eagles coming up shortly right here on Sports USA. Of all the teams that missed the playoffs last season, Kevin, a few in particular were real disappointments. In Baltimore, Lamar Jackson had an injury and the defense was beat up and they missed the postseason. In Cincinnati, Joe Burrow gets hurt again. The Bengals missed the playoffs. In Kansas City, a shocker as they missed the playoffs for the first time in a very long time, and Patrick Mahomes' injury certainly contributed there. Of those three teams in particular, and maybe there are some others in your mind, the teams that missed the playoffs, which do you think is the best candidate to bounce back this year?
24: Well, you mentioned a lot of really intriguing teams in that short list. I mean, look, it's and I know they weren't playing particularly great last year with Kansas City's offense, but it's really hard to bet against Patrick Mahomes and Kansas City not being great again. You know, I mean, their defense, they did take a little bit of a hit. You know, they lost their corners, and Trent McDuffie and Jalen Watson both went to the Rams, coincidentally. But I expect their defense to be very, very good. And I think it's like getting back, you know, to their offense a little bit, getting Mahomes healthy. You know, they signed Kenneth Walker, who I think gives them a little something. Like, you know that Andy Reid doesn't really want to run the ball, but I think having a threat of a running game, they just haven't had a threat the last couple of years at all. Whereas in the past, you know, when they've needed to go to it, they've been able to. So, you know, I it's hard to go against the Chiefs, even though they're playing in a really difficult division. To me, I think the Bengals are really intriguing. You know, I think they have something to build on there. I expect their defense to be better. I think Dexter Lawrence coming over is a monster move for that defensive line. And, you know, the bottom line is when Joe Burrow is healthy, they can beat anyone. They've already proven that. And so that has been an issue for them, obviously, now. In a few of the last, you know, seasons, he has not been able to play a full complement of games, but, you know, to me, Joe Burrow healthy for a full 17, that's a team you don't want to play in the playoffs.
12: No question. That offense is great in Cincinnati, and they clearly upgraded the defense. We'll see what the Bengals can do this season as we're talking to the great Kevin Burkhardt, NFL on Fox, getting ready for NFL preseason action between the Bengals and Eagles coming up in just a few moments here on Sports USA. Going back to the NFC West, and you touched on this a little bit, Kevin, I'm wondering if the Seattle Seahawks are feeling disrespected at all. They're the defending Super Bowl champions. They're bringing back most of the roster that carried them to the Super Bowl a season ago. And yet, it feels like everybody universally thinks the Rams are the heavy favorites going into the season. Do you think the Seattle coaching staff is playing the card of we are being disrespected?
24: You know, I think they could play whatever card they want. It's just hard to repeat. And I think Seattle's great. I mean, it's hard not to, right? They won the Super Bowl. They really didn't lose a ton. I know I just mentioned they lost the MVP of that game in Kenneth Walker. You know, and I do think Zach Charbonnet being out, I don't know when he's going to come back because he tore his ACL, you know, in that playoff run. You know, they're going to have to figure that out because those two were awesome for them. But look, I think Seattle is going to be very, very good. I don't know if they have to play any kind of cards because their defense essentially returns. And they're going to have a target on their back, which is different. Not everyone can handle that. And there are different challenges that come along with that. I think they're in a very good position to certainly repeat. I don't think it'll be easy. I think the Rams, obviously, we saw those games went toe-to-toe every single time those two played last year. And, you know, interestingly enough, the Rams are really the one team to put it on them offensively. I mean, they, you know, that NFC Championship game last year, no one could stop anybody. Mm-hmm. So adding Myles Garrett, adding McDuffie, yeah, if I'm giving a slight edge today, do you put in the hierarchy of things in the NFC, do you put the Rams ahead of Seattle? Maybe by a smidge, but I expect Seattle to be very, very good this year and certainly have a real shot at repeating.
12: That is NFL on Fox lead play-by-play broadcaster Kevin Burkhardt. Coming up next, we're going to hear more from the Bengals as we get you ready for Bengals and Eagles. 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
12: 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We are getting you ready for NFL preseason action between the Eagles and Bengals from Philadelphia. Bengals head coach Zach Taylor said one of the things he loves about his quarterback Joe Burrow the most is his willingness to do whatever is needed to help their team win.
13: I think that's his attitude is, what do you need from me for us to be at our best? And also understanding what his strengths are and what he believes will put himself in the best position, but also there's never been pushback on, hey, we're going to look at the scheme, we're going to try to do a couple of these things with you. Always been very receptive to it. Always wants to take a look at it, and then we'll accumulate some reps and then decide if that's really something we move forward with. But I think to have that lack of ego at quarterback is huge for our team and for our offense.
12: One of the major issues that the Bengals had last year was stopping their opponents from scoring. Their defense allowed the second most yards per game and third most points per game in the entire league. To address those issues, the Bengals acquired three-time Pro Bowl defensive tackle Dexter Lawrence in a trade with the New York Giants. His best season was 2024 when he posted 9 sacks. Last season, his sack total dropped off dramatically. He had just 1.5 sack in a 17-game season. Lawrence was asked how much it means to him that the Bengals are showing faith that he can get back to his Pro Bowl level.
5: It means a lot. They believe in me, and, you know, I believe in myself just as much. And my whole goal is just to prove myself right and, you know, make the fans happy and, you know, just do my job. I just do my job, and I move on. So, you know, it's good excitement. You know, it's just about keeping that excitement, and that's up to me.
12: Coming up next, I'll get you caught up on the rest of tonight's NFL preseason action. You're listening to the National Football League on Sports USA.
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8: Joe Fignano, this Ravens offense, looking to keep proving themselves. Third down and 8 from the Washington 10-yard line. Belt-tie snap, Fignano with a pocket, throws a rifle over the middle. It's caught by Lester. Touchdown, Ravens.
12: That's Ravens Radio with the call. It is all Baltimore. They're up 24-0 at the halftime break. The Falcons drove down the field right away against the Dolphins, picking up a touchdown run from Brian Robinson Jr. They lead Miami 7-3, about to begin the second quarter. Texans and Panthers scoreless in the second. It's the Jets 6, Giants nothing. That one in the first quarter in the Meadowlands. And the Buccaneers and Jaguars have no score. That one is in the first quarter. 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Coming up right after this, we're going to join Jeff Arnold and Brandon Noble in Philadelphia for the call of the Bengals and Eagles. I am Rob Brender. Enjoy the game, everybody. 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We are back after these local messages.
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17: Well, we are happy to have you with us on this Friday night for football. It is week 3 of the preseason, and the regular season is just around the corner. We're happy to have you with us, Jeff Arnold, alongside Brandon Noble. And Brandon, one final opportunity for both of these teams who have players who are on the bubble to showcase why, come 6 o'clock on Sunday night, they should be part of the 53-man roster.
18: Yeah, nothing like knowing the Reaper is hanging over your head on a day like this. It's a time where there's a lot of anxiety right now. There's a lot of guys that are fighting for their football lives. Some guys may never play football again. There's also guys that are going to figure out, hey, am I going to be here? Am I going to be someplace else, right? You look at this quarterback situation in Philly with Dalton and Tanner McKee, right, and who's going to be the guy they keep? Is one of them trade bait? There's a lot of things that still have to get figured out tonight.
17: Well, you bring up Tanner McKee and Andy Dalton. For both players, nothing has exactly separated them in preseason camp so far. So maybe what's the thing that could possibly tip the scales one way or the other tonight?
18: Well, I mean, a lot of it's going to be, you know, what kind of trade value do either of them have, right? Howie is a master at that. And, you know, if somebody needs a veteran, obviously Andy Dalton's the guy. And look, Tanner McKee's played a lot of football, right? He's been a guy, been in the league now. So, you know, I don't know. I have no idea. They, like you said, they haven't distinguished themselves at all, right, in a bad way or a good way.
17: Yeah, and the Eagles, they have said that they might even carry 4 quarterbacks. I mean, Cole Payton, we could see him get some reps tonight. He's the other quarterback that's part of the equation for the Eagles, though he hasn't seen a whole lot of time in the preseason. One last thing about the Eagles, we saw Mekhi Lemon catching passes on the field beforehand. First-round pick by the Eagles, missed about 3 weeks on account of a hamstring problem. So he could get some reps tonight, which would be his first action in the NFL.
18: Yeah, and look, it's a weird – I don't understand the new preseason, 3 games. We played 5 games back in my day. We walked uphill both ways, you know, barefoot in the snow. So I don't know how this works anymore, but I'm excited to see how this shakes out.
17: You're a little older than I am, apparently.
18: I'm a lot older.
17: All right, Bengals, really quickly, talk about the battle at the offensive line spot. I mean, feels like wide receivers, tight ends, quarterbacks with Joe Burrow. It's kind of set for Cincinnati, and the starters on the offensive line look good, but there are some question marks as far as some of the backups in that offensive line.
18: Yeah, very rarely do you make it through a season without losing one of those guys. They need a couple guys to protect Joe Burrow.
17: Yeah, and it'll be something we're going to watch all night long. The Eagles and the Bengals meeting up in the preseason tonight in what is a humid evening in Philadelphia. 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
17: 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Brandon Noble, let's start with the Cincinnati Bengals. 2-0 in the preseason so far. We've brought up the offensive line a bunch as we get set for kickoff, but maybe what's another thing or two you're going to be looking for from Cincinnati tonight?
18: Play clean, and the keys are kind of, they'll be the same for both teams tonight. You want to come out of this game playing clean as a coaching staff. You want the operation to be clean. You know, I think for the Bengals it does say, hey, like, what does this young O-line look like? There's a bunch of rookies, a bunch of guys back there that they're trying to figure out who can play football and who can't, who can be a guy that can protect Joe Burrow if they lose one of that starting five. And that's really what tonight is about for them.
17: And it's kind of like the Eagles, too. They do have some veterans on that offensive line, and some of those young guys at some point down the road are probably going to have to step up. Eagles, we will take a look at the quarterback situation throughout the night in the terms of QB2 between Andy Dalton and Tanner McHugh. Probably see Cole Payton some as well. Mekhi Lemon, if he gets in there, what do you want to see?
18: Well, you know, run good routes, catch the football, right? Do the little things. Again, same thing, ball security, right? Be smart. Be a smart football player tonight. Be a pro. See, as you start that process as a rookie, you really do have to learn how to operate in this business. Right now, I know college football is more of a business now than it ever has been, but this is a whole different animal, and so I think it's important for him to go out and show, if he gets that opportunity, right, that he can run the routes, do the things, read the coverages, those kinds of things that you want your best, your number one or number two receiver to be able to do.
17: I mean, this is the final tune-up for both of these teams, Brandon. And let's face it, the expectations are not just to win the AFC North or the NFC East. The expectations are that hopefully they can end up in the Super Bowl.
18: Well, and both of these teams have been there recently, right? The Eagles won it a couple of years ago. The Bengals got there. And I think that for the Bengals, it's really important that this is a good year. I feel like they've done such a great job of solidifying that defense that was terrible last year. Now, they got better as the season went on. Al Golden, the DC, adjusted some things to the personnel that he had and did a really nice job of kind of slowing down the bleeding a little bit, but they've rebuilt that front, so I think that'll be big for them. And then the Eagles, I mean, look, that offense was atrocious last year and just super boring, and I think that that's the reason they didn't have an opportunity to really repeat, even though they had a good year, right? You know what I mean? But, like, at the end of the day, it wasn't what they should have been.
17: Yeah, the Eagles, it ended against the San Francisco 49ers in the divisional round of the playoffs last year. The Eagles, they have won the toss, and they have elected to receive, as it'll be Evan McPherson who is going to kick off for Cincinnati. Bengals in their black tops, white pants, and orange helmets. Eagles in the white uniforms, with the white pants with the green stripe, and then green helmets. They have got Danny Gray.